0: line. You got Troy Aikman and Joe Buck in the booth. Tim, it feels like a real Monday night football game.
1: It's starting to feel that way. We're getting ready for the season.
0: Or a Thursday night football game, whichever way you want to look at it. How about later tonight, Chuck? Niners and Chargers. There's been some news come out about Kyle Shanahan and what his plan is tonight. Niners have flipped a 1.5-point favorites, total of 38 or so. Did you do anything with San Francisco, L.A.?
2: Yeah, I didn't do anything with the game. I do know some sharp guys who did take the Chargers in the first half. Herbert's going to start. He's probably only going to play one series. And Shanahan was tipping his hand a little bit that he might, you know, he's going to play his starters. And it looks like we'll see Purdy in there for a little while as well. But I didn't feel like anything concrete there, and I stayed away from the game.
1: Chuck Edel joining us here, courtesy of our Progressive guest line. Kickoff moments away. Chuck on the Raiders full game and his favorite play over in the first half, 20.5. Chuck, let's look ahead to tomorrow. We've got three games on the slate. Let's go to Denver and Green Bay. I think this number has moved a little bit since you bet it. Right now it's circa. You can get Green Bay plus 6.5 if that's the angle you're looking at. You could lay 5.5 out there in the market if you're looking at Denver. What are you expecting tomorrow between Green Bay and Denver?
2: Yeah, another game. Now I thought the line was overreaction last week on Denver, too. It kind of bit me a little bit, but what happened was the Denver, it opened up 5. Denver announced that Bo Nix was going to play in the game. The line shot up to 7, 7.5. I grabbed the 7. And Bo Nix is going to play with the starters. He's going to play 14 snaps. That's what Sean Payton says. But Green Bay is going to play their starters, too. They're going to play for a couple drives here. They're going to play. He's going to be in there for 2 drives, Love and the starters. So I'd have figured it in a game like this. I thought 7 looked like a gigantic number, and obviously Denver took care of business against Atlanta the last week, but a different situation here this week, and those points seemed large to me, and it still looks, 6 still looks like a decent number, but see what happens there.
0: And get 6.5 at circa. Chuck got 7, Packers plus 7. Packers looked pretty bad last week against the Steelers, but like you said, Chuck, the key is different situations here in week 2 of the preseason. How about Jets, Steelers? We got 2 games tonight, 3 games tomorrow. How did you handicap, or what do you make of the news, and who's going to play in the Jets-Steelers game in Pittsburgh on Friday with the Jets as 1.5-point favorites, total of 37?
2: Yeah, sorry about that. I was just going to make a quick note, mm-hmm. what you were just saying. You know, the Packers didn't look that good last week. I do find in preseason sometimes when the team doesn't look too good, you know, they do put a little more emphasis possibly in that next game.
0: Right.
2: You know, you do see that often, and that's something to also always keep in mind. But the Jets starters are going to start the game. Now, last week we were all thinking Geno Smith was going to play with the starters, and he came up with a bum ankle, I guess, right before game time. He did not play in that game, but he is supposed to start in this game. I wouldn't expect to see him in there too long. And then Pittsburgh, they're going to go with Will Howard for the first half. They're going to go with Drew Allar for the second half. Money's come in on the Jets, and the total surely drops a lot, too. I didn't do anything with it. I know this looks like a coin flip to me.
0: Yeah, Drew Allar, Will Howard, I thought looked pretty good for the Steelers last week. We'll see about this game. How about Carolina-Jacksonville? I know Liam Cohen said some things. I don't know if he backtracked, but let's put it this way. Carolina is a 1.5-point favorite at Jacksonville. You were thinking about betting this game. I don't know if you did. Did you do anything with it?
2: Well, I was waiting for the first half, and you know, it's hard to get a first half number yet. But what was happening? Liam Cohen has changed his mind 2 or 3 times now. But that's what coaching. You know, you're allowed to do that. They're having a joint practice. Liam Cohen initially said that their Jacksonville starters are not going to play. Mm-hmm. We're going to play. And then they had a very physical practice. He said, you know, I'm leaning now and not starting, you know, not playing my starter. So it's still up in the air as far as whether he's going to play the starters or not. Carolina is another different situation. Young and the starters are going to play 10 to 20 snaps in this one. And they really sounded like making emphasis on the offense this week. They did not look good last week offensively, and it looked like they were making some points to really do something offensively in the game. And I thought if Lawrence was going to start with Jacksonville there, I was going to look to play the first half over, but we'll have to wait closer to game time to see what's going on with Jacksonville starters.
1: Once again, Chuck Edel joining us here as he is the Circa Friday football champion from just a couple years ago. Moments away from kickoff down in Houston, Raiders and Texans preseason week number two. This is the starter of week number two. The finisher of week two is Seattle at Tennessee on Sunday night. Tennessee is starting to get bet up here, 4.5, 5 in the market. Chuck, I know this was a bet that you made pretty early. What do you like about the Titans here in this spot against Seattle?
2: Yeah, this is a game where the only situation like this on the whole card for the whole week here, where Tennessee starters, they're going to play 25 to 30 snaps, which basically comes out to almost a half, give or take a few. So you're going to see the Tennessee starters playing the half. As of now, Seattle is not going to play their starters. You know, they're having a joint practice, which many of these teams are, and a lot of these coaches, when they have joint practices, you know, don't always play the starters, you know, after their joint practices. But Tennessee's going to play their starters 25 to 30 snaps. Seattle at this moment is not playing their starters. So big advantage there. You know, obviously a bigger advantage when the numbers come out. As you know, I'm sure they're going to be high, but depending on what the numbers are, I'm going to be looking to bet the first quarter and the first half of Tennessee. I did lay 2.5. I got the original number there with Tennessee. But we'll see what happens. But that looks like a game that has teams playing two different directions.
0: Chuck Edel with us. Chuck, we'll wrap it up here. We were talking with a bookmaker early in the week, and he said, preseason week one was bad for the bettors. How was it for you? Did you survive? Have you had to change your philosophy in terms of betting the preseason a little bit here in the last couple of years or not?
2: Yeah, I survived, but I didn't make any money last week, but I did survive. That's probably, you know, yeah, you know, a couple things here. Obviously, joint practices are so much more common now. So, you know, you don't get a lot of the mismatches with maybe coaches playing, you know, like we're talking about the Tennessee, Seattle. It's tougher. They got three, you know, they play three games now as well. I the only changes that I would say that I've made over the last couple of years is I'm definitely much stronger on first halves, you know, than the full games. I mean, sure, you have an edge sometimes on the full game if you have the information, but it's more of a crapshoot in that second half. And, you know, look at, I think, who was the Jacksonville play last week? They were down and they scored 25 points.
0: Saints.
2: And they're back up. Yeah, Saints. Yep. You know, these second halves are, you know, so I feel much, if I'm going to bet, you know, a big amount, I'm going to try to get a number in the first half. And obviously those change, you know, because the game gets sped up. So it's a catch 22, but I think that's a safer way to go.
1: About to kick off in Houston. Chuck is on the Raiders and the first half over 20.5. Chuck, always appreciate it. Best of luck with your bet tonight.
2: Great. Thanks, guys. Have a good one.
1: There he is, Chuck Edel, Circa Friday Football Invitational Champion back in 2024. C.J. Stroud and the Houston Texans, number one offense, going to be out there on the field, Matt, as the ball has been kicked off in Houston. We got live football to keep our eyes on tonight.
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1: Pat, you and I were just standing out in the sports book, and I know it's preseason, but looking up that big, beautiful board behind us and seeing two football teams in uniform.
0: It's nice.
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0: Felt even better if you win your bet on tonight's game. Raiders now 1.5-point favorites live. Total 39.5. I think the Texans are probably going to pick up the first down here on 3rd and 10. And they do. Make it look a little too easy. I'm not sure if I like this new Raiders defensive coordinator, Rob Leonard. Boy, this defense looked pretty bad the first week, and right there on a 3rd and 10 situation. How do you let the receiver just run an easy, quick out for a 12-yard game? Look at this. You got to play press coverage. You got to do something a little bit more than that. That's too easy, pitch and catch for a first down.
1: You know, Matt, during the fantasy draft that we just did, one of the plays that you made, and I actually made the same play, I think, last year. I don't know if maybe I did touchdowns as opposed to receiving yards. You did Brock Bowers to lead the NFL in receiving yards. Once again, for those who missed it, we had to pick a pair of stat leaders. So it was a nice long shot for you with Brock Bowers 30-1. And actually, I really don't hate the play because
0: I went with touchdowns.
1: Oh, receiving touchdowns. Yeah. Okay, my fault. Which I actually like that better than receiving yards.
0: So did I. That's why I picked it. I decided to go with TDs instead of yards because I thought he might be, you know, a primary target for the Raiders quarterbacks when they get in the red zone.
1: Well, and you think about who are the who are the pass catchers for this Raiders team?
0: They don't have any.
1: And the number one guy is Brock Bowers.
0: Yeah, right.
1: 2nd and 4, C.J. Stroud rolling out, and we'll get a 3rd and 4 here as the Texans are around the 36-yard line of the Las Vegas Raiders. Live betting situation right now. What do we have here, Matt?
0: Still 1.5, 39.5, and not much of a change here. Obviously, Texans might be able to kick a long field goal. We'll see what happens here on 3rd down if they don't pick it up.
1: Yeah, they're showing right now the injuries that the wide receivers have dealt with in Houston. Jaden Higgins from Iowa State, second-year player, out for the year with a torn ACL. So very unfortunate news there for the Houston Texans. And this time of year, it's all about can you avoid the injuries in the preseason? And a nice job there by C.J. Stroud to scramble a little bit, dump one off, and the drive continues for the Texans as they have now flipped to a small favorite at minus $1.35 I know that Chuck Edel was happy about the drive continuing there as he has over 20 and a half in the first half.
0: Yeah, Stroud finds an opening on the right side in the pocket there. It looks like he's going to run the ball, dumps it off to, I believe that's tight end, Moreau, and he gets first down. The Raiders playing mostly backups here on defense on this first drive, and the Texans are going to play backups, too, against Fernando Mendoza when he takes over. And, again, that's a key to Chuck Edel's bet over 20 and a half in the first half.
1: So we'll keep our eyes on this. Matt, as we're watching Houston.
0: 12 men on the field on the Raiders defense. It is the preseason.
1: That is true. We saw what Pittsburgh had. How many penalties in the first half? Eight or nine penalties. Now they ended up winning that game going away last week against the Green Bay Packers. Curious, Matt, your outlook on the Houston Texans this year and the AFC South. You looked at the offense the last time we saw them there for the Houston Texans. It was a disaster in the playoff game in the snow against the New England Patriots. The defense is as good as any defense out there. They also spent a high second-round pick on Caden McDonald coming out of Ohio State as Woody Marks bounces off a tackle, and he is into the end zone. The Houston Texans go right down the field, Matt, on their opening drive. Woody Marks breaks a couple tackles, and the Houston Texans now up 6-0 with an extra point pending here.
0: Raiders have a serious lack of talent at the backup positions on this defense. They can't make a simple tackle there. I give Woody Marks credit for the run. I liked him in college. Very good back, but NFL defenders got to be better than this. This is a simple off tackle. There's a broken tackle. There's a whiff. And that's just poor defense by the Raiders. But again, good news for Chuck Edel. If anyone else who played this first half over, now we'll see if Fernando Mendoza can answer and drive the Raiders offense down the field.
1: Well, I guess here's the question, Matt. As we sit here, the live number has adjusted. So you get the Houston Texans out there with their starters. You would imagine after a successful first drive like that,
0: that might be it.
1: Probably it for the Houston Texans starters. And now you can get the Raiders. Look, your handicap was a lot on the thought of Fernando Mendoza playing the entire first half, which is what we are expecting here tonight. Now you can get the Raiders at plus 4.5 after that opening drive from the Houston Texans.
0: Yeah, now Raiders plus 1.5 is not such a great number. Right now you could have 4.5, but also you don't know who's going to receive to open the game. Texans get the ball and they go right down the field and take control here. So I would think right now, if you don't have a bet pregame, Raiders plus 4.5 be a pretty good play. Again, Randy McKay had a really good idea. I mentioned the first hour, too.
1: Yep.
0: That was Texans plus 8, Chargers plus 7.5 on a two-team teaser tonight. And with the Texans scoring first, that bet looks awfully good at this point.
1: Yeah, good start, no doubt, for Big Randy as the Texans get into the end zone first. Opening drive, a success for the Houston Texans. So 7-0 is the score there. A couple other baseball notes. The New York Yankees with a 3-0 lead over the Baltimore Orioles. Top of the fifth inning. And I believe the night is done for Kyle Bradish. No, he has actually just gotten out of that fourth inning. So 5 innings for Bradish. Only 1 earned run. Gerrit Cole, Matt, good start for him tonight. And your Yankees, 4 scoreless, 1 hit, 6 strikeouts so far for Gerrit Cole.
0: Yeah, the Yankees won 3 in a row, and Cole trying to make it 4. And I believe tomorrow night in the Bronx, it's going to be Blue Jays, Yankees, and Will Hill is going to be there. He's not going to be on the Friday night show with
1: me. He's not going to do the show from Yankee Stadium?
0: He's not going to do it. He's going to be with his wife and kids tomorrow night. And I believe it's going to be, I got to double check, but I think Cam Switler should be going tomorrow night.
1: Yes.
0: When Will Hill is in the Bronx. But the Yankees trying to win 4 in a row. And Trent Grisham's been one of their hot bats here this week.
1: How about this, Matt? The Toronto Blue Jays now only a half game out of the final wild card spot. There was talk about...
0: That shows you how bad the wild card is, too.
1: Yeah, the wild card race is a joke right now. I mean, the Minnesota Twins currently have the final wild card spot in the American League. We've got a tweet from Jensen we'll talk about a little bit later on in the show, Matt, talking about the Cleveland Guardians. Guardians are only a game out. The Orioles, who are on the verge of being swept by the Yankees, are only 1.5 out. Now, they'll be 2 after tonight concludes, more than likely. But, yeah, the bottom of the AL wild card, not the most incredible teams, I guess, vying for that spot, if you will. The Padres, 68-60, as they lost today. And the Phillies have now won 6 in a row, Matt. So they're getting hot at the right time. And the Chicago Cubs, we know how well they've been playing at 74 and 54. Right now, they have the top wild card spot in the National League. Raiders receive the kickoff, Matt, and they will start at around their own 26-yard line, as here we will see Fernando Mendoza come out onto the field. Number one overall pick, Fernando Mendoza, Heisman Trophy winner, and he is a guy that will be potentially playing the first half here tonight for the Raiders.
0: Yeah, I think he's going to play the entire first half. That would be the plan, and you should play him in a game like this tonight and see what he can do, get him, better acclimated to the offense. He did not get a lot of playing time last week against the Cardinals, but he did go 10 for 16, 97 yards with a TD. He took one sack. I thought he played well last week. He made a couple of big-time throws in the small windows last week, too, that showed you why, he was probably worthy of being the number one draft pick. And the Raiders, don't plan to play him in the first month of the season, but you would be smart to play him as much as possible here tonight, next week, get him a lot of work in the preseason, Tim, so when he does have to step in and start a game at some point in the first couple months, that it's not going to be the first time he's seen live NFL defenses for an extended amount of time. I wouldn't have a problem with it if the Raiders played Mendoza like the entire game in the third preseason game. I think you want to get him as much work as possible here in the month of August.
1: Yeah, and you're seeing some of the starters out there, Jalen Naylor out there out wide. So you're putting Fernando Mendoza out there, Matt, with certainly some of the top players on the roster, so it's not just the backups out there, even though I do like Mike Washington being out there. Excited to see Mike Washington, fourth-round pick out of Arkansas. He had a big run in that preseason opener that they had against the Arizona Cardinals. He gets the start at running back here tonight, so I don't know if we'll see Ashton Jeanty, but Mike Washington, man, that's a guy to just kind of keep your eye on him as the season goes on. I think there's a chance he can make some plays for this Raiders team. He is explosive, man.
0: Fernando Mendoza in the shotgun here. It's interesting. The last year at Indiana, nice pass, nice catch over the middle.
1: That's Jalen Naylor.
0: About a 20-yard gain for the Raiders. Last year at Indiana, in that offense, Fernando Mendoza took exactly two snaps from under center. So he's definitely more comfortable in the shotgun, Tim. And that's what the Raiders are doing with him tonight. Here's another good throw to Naylor over the middle, and I'll tell you, Mendoza looks pretty sharp.
1: It is the backup offensive line for the Raiders in there blocking for Mendoza, but Jalen Naylor certainly expected to be a starter. He's in there right now. Mendoza and the Raiders on the move. Texans lead 7-0. Woody marks the game's first touchdown.
0: Oh, wow, look at this run.
1: Mike Washington, there he is.
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12: As we went to break, Matt, Mike Washington Jr., the fourth round pick out of Arkansas, broke off a nice 33-yard run down to the Houston 24-yard line. Unfortunately for the Raiders and folks backing the Raiders today, Fernando Mendoza threw a pick six on the next play. He threw it behind Mike Washington. Woody Woodaz, the rookie out of Clemson, went back to the house 80 yards for a touchdown. And I would say the one thing that the Raiders coaching staff was probably the most upset about is that Fernando Mendoza tried to chase down Woodaz and tried to tackle him and then dove and landed on the ground. So 14-0 right now for the Houston Texans. Live total up to 50.5 and the Texans minus 9.5 live.
13: No quarterback wants to give up a pick six. And I understand chasing down the defender and trying to push him out of bounds. But it's a preseason game, right? Mendoza probably could let that one go. He's competitive, though, and I give him credit for making the effort there. I will say that the one thing you don't want to do as a young quarterback is throw late across the middle, Tim. What did he do there? He threw weight across the middle and behind the receiver. And that's why he ends up with a pick six and a 14-0 Texans lead. Man, if you bet the first half over, this game over, you love the way this is beginning. And you wonder if the Raiders are going to bounce back here. Mike Washington stuffed for a loss right there on the first play of this drive. It's very predictable, Tim, that after a rookie quarterback throws a pick, that your first down call is going to be a run up the middle. Very conservative call, and that's what happens. And the Raiders get stuffed on that first run. Mike Washington on that 33-yard run that you referenced right before we went to break, it looked like he was going to get stuffed for no gain. He bounces it off tackle and sprints up the middle for 33. Don't be surprised if at some point this season a lot of people are saying, Mike Washington's better back than Ashton Gentry.
12: Luis Garcia Jr. just hit a homer at Camden Yards, 4-1 Yankees with the lead now over the Orioles. Let's head to our progressive guest line, Matt. Welcome in our good friend Ian Cameron, the Canadian kid, joins us courtesy of our progressive guest line. We do have CFL action going on right now as Montreal is hosting Ottawa. We'll get to some CFL plays here in just a moment. But Ian, as you look at the week two preseason board, was there a game or two that jumped out to you that you're going to be looking to fire on here over the next couple of days?
5: Yeah, I mean, it's a just before we get to that, it's a pick six party here, and we're all invited because just moments after Fernando Mendoza threw a pick six in the Vegas-Houston preseason game, Jake Mayer, the Ottawa Redblacks, just threw a pick six against Montreal in the CFL game. So it's pick sixes, both sides of the border going on on a Thursday night.
13: By the way, guys,
5: as far as NFL preseason is concerned, I think this is one of those weeks where, you know, I didn't have a great preseason. I mean, I think the Cleveland Browns frustrated me most of all last week. Like, I was betting on what I thought was a pretty good situation with the quarterback battles. But you can't cash a bet on a quarterback battle when none of them can play.
13: Right.
5: You know, at an adequate level. And unfortunately, you know, for Watson, I guess, was okay. But, you know, it was a struggle after that. Sanders and Gabriel, you know, got much of the time in the second half. The offensive line did the Browns no favors because that unit got, you know, crushed by the Chicago Bears in that game. But speaking of the Bears, that is a game that of interest to me in the NFL preseason over the weekend. I kind of like Chicago. We've seen Ben Johnson really put an emphasis on winning in the preseason since he's been the head coach of the Bears. Preseason record's very good. Obviously, we saw what they did to Cleveland last week. I think they're worth a look in their preseason. I like the over at 36.5 as well in that game against the Bengals. It's also worth noting, too, this quote that Ben Johnson said in the camp that, you know, he wants shootouts and he wants his offense to rival the Rams' greatest show on turf with Kurt Warner back in the day. You know, he really wants this offense to strive for great things. So that's definitely one of the games on the weekend that stands out that I've already targeted in the preseason. I like the Bears, and I like that game over 36.5.
13: All right, Bears now 1.5-point favorites in Cincinnati. That game's on Saturday. You talked about the Browns. A lot of bettors got burned by this last week. And Deshaun Watson, you probably said it best, he was okay. He was not that great. He was throwing short passes at the line of scrimmage, within 5 yards of the line of scrimmage. Didn't make any throws downfield, so I didn't take much away from that. I don't have much confidence in Watson, but how about the Browns in preseason game number two here as 2.5-3-point home favorites over the Bills? Any situation you're interested in that Buffalo-Cleveland game on Saturday?
5: It's probably Cleveland or pass for me, Matt. I mean, I'm a little bit gun-shy to do it because of last week, but, you know, I thought for Buffalo there was actually for them quite amount of focus and motivation to, you know, play well, get a result last week against Carolina. It was the first game in the brand new Highmark Stadium as well. They played Josh Allen for most of the first quarter. So you could tell that team was just, you know, we want to put out a good showing here for the home fans, first time in the brand new stadium. Now this week could be a little bit different. You could see Joe Brady and the coaching staff go a lot more conservative with playing time and really delineate a lot to the second, the third string, and the fourth string players on both sides of the football. Just from a situational standpoint, Browns, it was pretty ugly for them. You know, you got a first-year head coach in Todd Monken that, you know, I find these coaches, when they have a bad preseason result, a lot of times, even though it's only preseason, you're going to want to show a little bit something better the very next game. So just from a pure situationals, even though the quarterback and the offensive line problems were evident last week, I think situationals point to Cleveland there in that game.
13: All right, Montreal Alouettes lead the Ottawa Redblacks 21-7 in the second quarter tonight. And we will talk about more on the CFL here with Ian Cameron. And again, you can follow him at Bobano Bets. How about tomorrow? Winnipeg and I believe Edmonton, right? The Blue Bombers and the Elks tomorrow night. You've got, as usual, a pretty full CFL betting card this week. Anything on Blue Bombers Elks on Friday?
5: So I like the Winnipeg side. I mean, I was able to, you know, I laid a little bit more of a price at -130 to get them at +7. You know, the consensus number right now is around 5.5 with the Winnipeg Blue Bombers. But here's the thing. They're 5-4 and they faced a weak schedule. They've only played one of the top three teams in the CFL, one team of the top three in the CFL once. And that was Edmonton earlier this year, losing at home. They haven't played, you know, Saskatchewan or Montreal, two other elite teams in the league. Winnipeg came off a bye last week. They got Zach Collaros back. They're a relatively fresh, healthy team as well. Edmonton's coming off a very impressive blowout win against Toronto last week, 42-12. But they feasted on six Toronto Argonauts turnovers in that game, kind of inflated the score. You know, that game was pretty close in the first half. The Edmonton offense really struggled in the first half. So I think because of all those turnovers and the game just blowing up in Toronto's face and it became becoming a runaway for Edmonton, maybe you're getting them a little bit overvalued in this spot, even though I've got concerns about just how good Winnipeg is. They are 3-0 on the road straight up. They did cash the one time they were a road underdog this year as well. So I am still going to back Winnipeg plus the points in this spot. It's also the last game of a 10-game stretch without a bye week for Edmonton. So I wonder, 10 games in a row without a bye. You have the bye next week. You're coming off a blowout win. Maybe they're a little lackadaisical here. So I'm on Winnipeg plus the points under the total, too. I think both teams will run the football.

0: back in Harrison Frost, and they faced a Winnipeg team that just has not put things together offensively all season. So I think there's going to be a step up for the BC defense. Saskatchewan's the defending champs. They haven't lost two in a row. So for that reason, I'm going to take the Riders' side as a slight dog, but I like the over a bit more in that Sunday nighter.
1: Three CFL games, Friday, Saturday, and Sunday. Lots of dogs. Winnipeg, Hamilton, and Saskatchewan. Over on Sunday between Saskatchewan and BC, and Winnipeg, Edmonton under as well. Ian Cameron, the Canadian kid at Bobano Bets. Before we know it, Ian, we'll be getting ready for hockey season. I know you're getting ready for that as well. Always appreciate it.
0: Well, if I'm back with you guys next week, not only CFL, NFL, but I'd be more than happy to talk college football. I'll be ready to go for week zero next Saturday. Very much looking forward to that as well.
1: You don't have to yank our arm to talk college football, that's for sure. Ian, always appreciate it. We'll talk to you next week.
0: Good to be with you guys. We'll talk next week.
1: There he is, Ian Cameron. Well, the starters are out, Matt. Davis Mills in for the Houston Texans.
2: To be honest, we're probably not going to talk with him next week because we're going to be in Hawaii, right?
1: Oh, that's right, man. Yeah, we are.
2: You forgot.
1: Doing that trip next week. How could I have forgot? Matt, hashtag Yankees update. Spencer Jones has just gone yard. 5-1 Yankees with the lead over the Baltimore Orioles. Our VSiN primetime game of the night. The Houston Texans, a pick six off of Fernando Mendoza. It is 14-0 with under 4.5 minutes to go in the first quarter. Texans with the ball right now. Live line 12.5, total 49.5.
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6: 17-0 right now. The Houston Texans with the lead over the Las Vegas Raiders. They just flashed this stat on ESPN. Largest deficit Mendoza has faced since November of 2024. As we get a kickoff that goes out of bounds. Last time we saw Mendoza and the offense out there, they were not really accomplishing much. He did throw a pick six, but the offense back out there for Fernando Mendoza. 3 minutes to go in the first quarter here, Matt. Once again, Chuck Edel, one of his best bets was first half over. He did also have the Raiders on the money line. Right now, live number Raiders plus 11.5, total 50.5 right now. And we'll see if the Raiders can get something going here and get Chuck a winner in the first quarter.
7: You got to love the start here if you bet this game over the total. 3 minutes to go, Fernando Mendoza back out for his third drive. And he is under center, Tim. Just talked about how he took two snaps under center at Indiana last year. He hands that one off. And Mike Washington around the right side for about a 9-yard gain. And I'll say it one more time. Don't be surprised if at some point this season, a lot of people are starting to say, Mike Washington's better back than Ashton Genty. This was a steal of a fourth-round pick, and I know you like this pick a lot, too.
6: Yeah, he just looks the part, man. He's got explosive speed. He's got size. He is a very intriguing running back. Look, you've mentioned it before. Running backs, not going to say they're a dime a dozen. You know, Saquon Barkley is an elite running back. You know, you think about Bijan down in Atlanta. Both those guys were first-round picks. But, man, you could find talent, especially at that position, later on in the draft, and Mike Washington is going to be a contributor this year, and there's no doubt for the Las Vegas Raiders. By the way, it was a fair barren 51-yard field goal that made it 17-0 here for the Houston Texans. C.J. Stroud's night done, 4-for-6, 27 yards. Opening drive for the Houston Texans ended with a 20-yard touchdown run from Woody Marks. So 17-0 the score.
7: Our buddy Ian Cameron, who just joined us on the show, he had a play tonight on Yankees Orioles over the total of 7.5, and he likes where this is headed. Bottom of the sixth, Orioles have two on, two out, but the Yankees have a 5-1 lead off that Spencer Jones home run. That was number six of the season for Spencer Jones, who's batting .220. But that game now with six runs on the board in the bottom of the sixth, and Gerrit Cole trying to pitch out of trouble here.
6: With Fernando Mendoza playing tonight, DraftKings and a handful of other books, understandably so, have taken down Offensive Rookie of the Year, but FanDuel has kept it up. And Fernando Mendoza, I failed to check before the start of this game, but he is now plus 550. Those are probably the longest odds I've seen on him this preseason, Matt. After the pick six, he's in a three-way tie for the shortest odds with Carnell Tate and Jadarian Price all at plus 550. This is FanDuel. Jeremiah Love still remains your favorite. But keep in mind, Jeremiah Love reportedly dealing with a high ankle sprain. So will he be sidelined early on in the season? Will he be hampered with that injury? And we saw Tyler Algier, certainly a capable running back there in Arizona as well.
7: Yeah, Jeremiah Love had a total of 14 touches, I think, last week against the Raiders.
6: 72 yards, I believe it was.
7: Yeah, a lot of people upset, you know, saying after the fact, why did they run him like a workhorse last week? Why did they run the rookie into the ground against the Raiders? I didn't think they worked him too much. They did play him deeper into the game than I thought, but 14 touches is not that many for a rookie running back. You want him to get a little bit of work in the preseason. It's easy after the fact, Tim, after a guy gets injured, to say, why'd you play him so much? 14 touches is not that much. Now, the Raiders are taking it easy on Ashton Jeanty. He is not playing tonight. Jeanty might want to get out there pretty soon and start showing something, though, because Mike Washington might take his job. But I think the situation with Jeremiah Love would be a little bit concerning because those high ankle sprains can be really problematic.
6: It can linger, there's no doubt. End of the first quarter, Matt.
7: Yeah, if you're thinking about making a futures bet on Love, I think you might need to rethink that.
6: Yeah, and, I mean, let's be honest, too. The offensive line in Arizona, that schedule is absolutely ruthless. So we will see. Win total right now sitting at 3.5. Didn't you bet 5.5 early in the offseason?
7: No, under 4.5. Okay. I played under 4.5. That was way back in, May or June. And obviously there's been a lot of public action under that win total. And it's dropped to 3.5. I would not play under 3.5 on the Cardinals or the Dolphins. Those numbers got too low.
6: Yeah.
7: Now, not saying I'm going to bet over, but I did bet Cardinals under 4.5. I'm not going to bet under 3.5. I wouldn't recommend it.
6: Yeah, we just had our VSiN NFL futures draft, and one of my last picks was Dolphins under 3.5. It was plus money. I needed an underplay. A lot of them had been taken, so I ended up taking Dolphins under 3.5. Would have preferred it at 4.5, like you mentioned, but that was my second-to-last play there.
7: That's a great segue, Tim. Let's take a look at your picks from the VSiN Pro Football Futures Draft today, and your first pick surprised me a little bit, but I think it was probably a good pick.
6: Well, I wanted a long shot. I thought a lot of these stat leaders would go off the board quick, and I had the last pick. I had the turnaround, so I was going to have about 20-some-odd picks between my second pick and my third, so I wanted it to be either the first or second pick. I was going to take a stat leader, and Nico Collins, most receiving yards with the news of Jaden Higgins, of him being out. Now, you got to hope Nico Collins stays healthy here. And, you know, it's a long shot for a reason. But, yeah, my long shot was 16-1. And then the Cincinnati Bengals to win the AFC North. I really wanted that one, Matt. I was debating between that or the Cowboys. Of course, our resident Cowboy homer and Dave Ross took Cowboys to win the NFC East as his first selection. So it made it a little bit easier for me. I knew I wanted to take a division winner early, and I wanted to take one of my long shots. Other plays for me, Dallas over 9.5 wins at even money. Panthers under 7.5 wins at minus $1.36. Small error here. Omar Cooper Jr., the rookie out of Indiana, under 449.5 receiving yards was my fifth pick there. And those were my first five selections, Matt.
7: All right. So I did bet the Bengals a couple months ago, 2-1 plus 200 to win that division. And I was thinking about doing that here, but I also wanted to go for a bigger price. And I've started to think the Pittsburgh Steelers might be surprisingly good. And last week in that first preseason game, I've liked their drafts the last couple of years, and you can see the talent out there. Like when we're watching the Raiders tonight, you can see the talent on defense is lacking. There's no doubt about it. The Steelers got plenty of talent. And it wouldn't stun me if they win that division. I took the Steelers a plus 510. But if you had not taken the Bengals, I probably would have gone that direction. But you kind of forced my hand there. When you took the Bengals, I said, okay, I'm definitely taking the Steelers now at 5-1. Plus, you know, what we learned last year, if you hit a few of these at a price, you can win this contest, right? If you're taking if you hit a bunch of even money type of winners, that's not going to do a lot for you in a contest like this. Dak Prescott to lead the NFL in TD passes was my first pick at plus 850. But back to your first five here real quickly.
6: Yeah.
7: So Nico Collins, you take it 16-1. And I agree with that philosophy of trying to hit a double-digit odds play here early in the draft. So you did that. Then you played a couple of win totals or division winners. Bengals to win the division. Cowboys over 9.5. Panthers under 7.5. Those are pretty solid plays. I think all three of those are pretty solid bets there, 2 through 4. And then explain a little bit, if you can, quickly, the Omar Cooper prop, because the rookie receiver out of Indiana, not much talk about him. I did like the draft pick at the time. But maybe you dug up some negative news about Cooper in Jets camp.
6: Yeah, so it sounds like Isaiah Williams has surpassed Omar Cooper as the number 3 wide receiver in camp. So at least early on in the season, Omar Cooper is going to be fighting for time on the field. It looks like it's going to be Adonai Mitchell, Garrett Wilson, and Isaiah Williams as the top dogs. Obviously, Garrett Wilson being the number 1 receiver there. And I'll be honest, I'm not the biggest Geno Smith guy in the world. So you've got a number 4 wide receiver and you've got a quarterback that I don't think is very good, and that's what led me to taking under 449.5. I did see that Connor Allen for 4 for Football posted this on social media about a week or so ago. You know, I'll say full disclosure, I'm not the biggest season-long player prop guy, so you start to dig into those fantasy guys that are pretty smart about this stuff, and Connor we've had on the show before, and he liked this play under as well. So I was looking for a player prop. You know, there's a bunch that was debating here. You know, you went with over Jahmyr Gibbs rushing yards in the second part of the draft, Matt. On my short list of stat leaders, was Jahmyr Gibbs to lead the NFL in rushing yards? I did not play it. Thought it was just a little too short of a price. If we're trying to win this thing, I wanted to go more big game hunting. Yeah. That's why my two stat leaders were 16 and 25 to 1.
7: It's probably a pretty good philosophy. As you mentioned that, how about this? We got a field goal for the Raiders. They're on the board. 13-34 to go in the second. 17-3, Texans over the Raiders. And you just need a little bit more if you bet this first half total over 20.5.
6: Matt Gay, a 52-yard field goal. So we've had a pair of 50-yarders so far tonight. 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
6: Houston Texans have the ball at midfield, 17-3. Texans with the lead over the Las Vegas Raiders, and Fernando Mendoza leading the Raiders on a scoring drive last time. Down 3 of 6 so far, 36 yards and a pick six from Fernando Mendoza. But Matt, this isn't the only preseason game on the card here tonight. There are two games this evening as we're watching Houston and Las Vegas. Still to come, Chargers and 49ers. And that's where we head right now, courtesy of our Progressive guest line. We'll welcome in Fernando Ramirez, who is at SoFi Stadium here tonight. He is the Chargers reporter for the Sporting Tribune. Let's start with the Chargers. Fernando, what is our expectation of starters here tonight as the Chargers are slight favorites against the 49ers?
29: Well, thank you guys so much for having me on. It's going to be some night tea while we're here at the stadium with it being a 7 p.m. kickoff. But Jim Harbaugh said it's going to be one series for the offense, one series for the defense, and then they're going to call it a night. So that's essentially what we're going to see tonight from them. So it'll be interesting to see how much they show offensively. I still expect it to be a little vanilla. Like, they're just going to kind of show you a little bit, then get them out of there and let's call it a night. So that's what Jim said about both the defense and the offense. So it'll be interesting to see what they kind of look like when they come out here.
7: So, Fernando, you think it's going to be one series of Justin Herbert tonight, and that's it? Is that what you expect?
29: That's what Jim said to us. And then next week against the Rams, he said 2-3, but leaning more towards two series against the Rams next Thursday.
7: All right, so last week in that 27-7 win in Houston, I thought the Chargers looked pretty good on both sides of the ball, and the backup quarterbacks are fighting a battle here for number two, Trey Lance, DJ Uiagalelei. Those guys look pretty sharp. What'd you make of the quarterback play last week?
29: Yes and no. I Trey Lance, you just see him making some of the same mistakes he made last year during training camp. This offense fits him a little bit more just because you're moving around. You're not really stuck at the right as soon as the ball snaps. He can move around and do some things, but it seems like a pretty tight battle, but I think they're going to end up going with Trey no matter what, just because Trey's a veteran in the league and he's already been here and everything. But I thought the interception that he threw just looked like a typical kind of Trey Lance pick where he's doing some good things and then all of a sudden he reverts back to the mistakes that have kind of cost him jobs and stuff in the past. So there's some good and there's some bad from Trey. And also during practice, he struggled at times as well like that. But I'm sure Trey Lance is their pick for number two. But that's kind of what I saw from the quarterback battle last week and kind of this week during the scrimmage against the 49ers.
7: I'd agree with you on that. Good and bad from Trey Lance. My expectations weren't that high, and I thought he played okay. 12 for 20, 164 yards. Did throw a pick, took two sacks, ran the ball three times for 27 yards. Do they want to get more of a look at him tonight? Will they Will they play Trey Lance more extensively tonight, or what do you think the plan's going to be for the backups after Herbert leaves the game?
29: I think they'll do a half and then a little bit of the third quarter with Trey like last week, and then they'll let DJ go out there. DJ's made some good plays during camp. I've actually been surprised at his long ball. There's times where he's kind of let it rip down the field, and he makes some good plays down the field. Obviously, I just don't think it's enough to gain the second quarterback spot. But I think DJ's shown a little bit of growth and maturity in his game from last year to this year. I mean, you've kind of seen that growth that you kind of hope from a player of that obviously played at Florida State and obviously had a lot of accolades in college, but he's made some positive steps. But I think, again, it's going to be Trey Lance for most of the night tonight.
6: Talking to Fernando Ramirez, who covers the Los Angeles Chargers. He is at SoFi Stadium right now for the Sporting Tribune. Unfortunate news earlier this week with Tyler Biadasz, the offseason acquisition from Washington. He is out for the foreseeable future here. How big of a blow is this for that offensive line, and what's the plan for the Chargers moving forward without Biadasz?
29: I don't know if you guys saw that clip of Jim Harbaugh on the Pat McAfee show the next day, but he seemed like a man that couldn't believe that his center was done. He said I can't remember what word he used, but he said he didn't have his spunk because they had lost their center. But, you know, I think a lot of people are underrating Jake Slaughterin, and just obviously he's not a veteran like Tyler is. And Tyler had a really good command of this offensive line. Like, there were times he would point out stuff to Justin and would kind of help him get set and help slide protection, which obviously Justin has missed since Corey Linsley was a center for them. He obviously had the heart issue and he had to retire early. But I think Jake Slaughter is going to be good for them. The Chargers have 3 weeks to prepare him before the season starts. And their assistant offensive line coach is Nick Hardwick, the former Chargers center. So he should be able to get him up to speed by the time the season starts. I don't think he's a slouch at all. He was a second-round draft pick out of Florida. He was a leader. He was a captain down there. So I think Jake is going to do a fine job. Obviously, Mike McDaniel liked him. The Chargers drafted him, and now they look very smart because at the time, everybody's like, why are you drafting a center if you just paid one a three-year, $30 million contract? And the Chargers didn't want to get stuck in what they had the last 2 years. They needed backups. They knew they needed depth, so they went to go draft the best center, one of the best centers in the draft, and they got Jake Slaughter, and now they're Joe Ortiz, their general manager, looks smarter for making that pick, especially now that he's going to need him to start. But he's a young player, but I think he's going to do fine. Obviously, not at the level of Tyler, but I think he will be a good piece for the Chargers this season.
7: See, Tim, if you listen to Fernando Ramirez, everything's going to be okay on that Chargers offense.
6: Please tell me that's Omarion Hampton's going over 949 rushing yards.
29: No, I'm not. I'm just saying, like, the sky is not falling yet.
7: There
29: now,
7: you go.
29: The one piece that can make the sky fall is if Rashawn Slater doesn't start the year at left tackle. Right. So that's where I'm still. And you know what's funny? Jim said Rashawn will be back this weekend. They still haven't. Last year when they lost Rashawn, they moved Joe to left tackle, Joe Alt. They haven't done that yet, so that makes me think that they feel good about Rashawn coming back. And it's like Rashawn told us a couple of weeks ago, as long as I'm there for week one, that's what's important. And I'm like, yeah, but then there's week 2, 3, 4, 5, 6, 7, 8, 9, and then all the way to 18. But they're kind of getting him ready for the season. So, but yeah, no, as of right now, I'm just saying, like, I know Charger fans on social media are burning it down because Tyler Biadasz got injured, but I think they're going to be fine. I think that's why they brought in Mike McDaniel and Butch Perry, the offensive line coach, because they're good at being able to scheme this and being able to scheme around injuries and things. And they've done that in the past. So I obviously you cannot scheme not having Rashawn Slater or Joe Walt. Those are the two most important pieces, but I think they're going to be fine without Biadasz. I think Slaughter can do a good job there.
7: Chargers always seem like they're cursed with injuries, but the sky is not falling. Tim, did you hear that?
29: No.
7: Fernando said the sky is not falling. So, how
29: not
7: about
29: yet.
7: You know, you mentioned Mike McDaniel, new offensive coordinator, former Dolphins head coach. How much different is this offense going to look with McDaniel calling plays?
29: Oh, night and day. I mean, the offense last year, I thought when Joe Alt went down that Greg Roman should have switched over to like a quick passing offense, try and mix and match, try and do different things, not have your quarterback do seven-step drops, waiting for somebody to get open. I mean, and then especially when you have Keenan Allen and Ladd McConkey, I thought that would have been better for their offense. He decided not to do that. And last year with all the injuries and everything, Herbert took a beating. So I think this offense is going to be better for them, especially because they're really wanting to run the football. I mean, if you guys would have seen on Tuesday what we saw, Omarion Hampton just kept on hitting guys. Like the 49er player, there's a safety that came up, tried to tackle him. Omarion put him on the ground. Then the next play, he does the same thing to a linebacker. And then three plays later, that same safety that he knocked over shoves him out of bounds, and Omarion just turns around and smiles and starts talking trash to him. So they're excited about this run game. They feel like this run game is going to be everything to the offense, and that way you can take a little bit off of Justin's shoulders to carry. So this offense looks completely different from the one that that I've been seeing the last few years with Greg Roman.
6: Sounds like a guy that's going to go for 950 rushing yards.
7: I think he will. I did not like Greg Roman as OC. I didn't like his play calling. But, Tim, there's a running back that you and I both like.
6: Yeah, we were just talking about it. Fernando talking about the promise there. So, Omarion Hampton, final minute or so, Fernando. We just had our network-wide draft of season-long props, and I took over 949.5 rushing yards for Hampton. What's your expectation for him this year? Is he going to be one of the best backs in the league?
29: Well, if you guys look at it, last year Hampton had 545 rushing yards, and I think he only played in like 8 games.
6: Mm-hmm.
29: So if he got that in that amount of games this year in this offense, I think he'll surpass that, especially if he stays healthy. So they're really excited about Omarion. They feel like he's going to add a lot. And then obviously Keaton Mitchell being his number two, they really feel like they're going to get a lot of explosive plays from both running backs. And then obviously don't forget about Kimani Vidal, who they also feel really good about him. But Omarion's going to lead this running back group. And again, like one day during practice, he kind of hit a Chargers linebacker, and the Chargers linebacker goes, oh, slow down, man, slow down. And Mike McDaniel goes, no, oh, do not slow down. You keep going. So that's been funny to see.
6: Chargers starters will play one series on offense, one series on defense tonight. Fernando, great stuff, man. Enjoy the game. We'll talk to you soon.
29: Appreciate you guys. Have a good rest of your guys' day.
6: There is night. Chargers beat reporter Fernando Ramirez live from SoFi Stadium. Check out his work over at the Sporting Tribune. Chuck Edel might have a little bit of a sweat on his hands here, Matt. He's got over 20.5. It's 17-3, Matt. 17 plus 3, I can do that, man. That's 20.
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6: 17-3, Matt. The sweat is on for our guy, Chuck Edel, right now. He needs some more points here at the end of this first half. 3rd-and-1 right now for the Texans offense. Davis Mills in. And hopefully the Texans can get a little something going here for our guy Chuck as they head toward the end of the first half. Alongside Matt Eumanns, I'm Tim Murray. We were just talking to Matt Brown, our colleague here at VSiN, and apparently Instagram famous Bryce Hall is here with a backpack full of $200,000 ready to sign up for a couple of grandissimos.
7: Well, good for him. I don't know how he became Instagram famous.
6: Neither do I. Okay. He's got 6 million followers on Instagram.
7: Must be doing something right.
6: Yeah, and he's ready to fire away. I don't know if you could see if you're watching with us. They're interviewing him right now for the next year's documentary, but he's ready to drop a couple bucks here for grandissimo.
7: All right, back to the games. You need another run here in the Yankees-Orioles game, and Jazz Chisholm just ran into an out at home. 6-1 Yankees, total of 7.5, and two outs, top of the 8th. Yankees do have a runner on first with Spencer Jones at the plate. And, you know, here's one thing about the Raiders-Texans game that's already annoyed me a little bit, is the Raiders had, after a drop pass, Benson dropped a perfect ball thrown by Fernando Mendoza on 3rd-and-7. Tim, what were the I think the Raiders were at the Texans' 42-yard line, right?
6: Yeah, so they had an opportunity there for a potential first down.
7: Would have been an easy first down. Yeah, easy first down. Benson drops the ball, takes off right, turns his head, drops it. Should have been an easy catch and first down. So you got 4th-and-7 from the 42. Why did Clint Kubiak send out the punter? All right, it's a preseason game. You got a rookie quarterback in Fernando Mendoza. Let him try to convert a fourth down. What do you gain by punting in plus territory at the 42-yard line? That decision did not make sense to me.
6: Yeah.
7: Why would you have Mendoza?
6: Well, I guess the only thing is, at this point, you don't probably do a ton of live special teams during practice. Work on your punting. I don't know. That's the only thought process I have there. What was it? What was it? 4th-and-what?
7: 4th-and-7. Wouldn't you rather work on your rookie quarterback trying to convert a fourth down in plus territory than having your veteran punter trying to down it inside the 10? It's a curious decision, dubious decision, I think, by a first-time head coach, Clint Kubiak. First of all, I hate punting in plus territory. And why would you do it in a preseason game when it's 4th and 7? Anyway.
6: You fired up, man?
7: That's annoying. It is very annoying. I just don't see any common sense behind that decision whatsoever. And if you bet the total, you could end up getting burned by this because it's going to be 17-3. I didn't bet the first half total. I want to see Chuck Edel and the others who played it win. And that decision there might backfire.
6: Hopefully, Fairbairn, they can get into his range. He's got a big leg.
7: He does have a lot of range.
6: Already hit a 51-yarder with relative ease today. Both the kickers have hit 50-yarders tonight. They're at the 35-yard line, and hopefully the Texans play with a little urgency here, right? You can't fake these two-minute drills. So we'll see if Davis Mills, who's been solid so far tonight, they just flashed his stats, 9 of 10, 82 yards. And we'll see if they can get into field goal range as they get a short little quick out there. And feels certainly like they're going to try to get something going here. You know, we saw the Green Bay Packers last Thursday utilize their kicker as a big-time weapon. Trey Smack hit multiple 50-yarders. Fairbairn's already hit a 51-yarder here today. So we'll see if the Houston Texans, with the clock stopped, can get into field goal range here at the 42, 43-yard line of their own right now. And once again, Chuck Edel on the show earlier did have first half over 20.5. Looked like this thing, thanks to a pick six, was going to sail over. And now things have slowed down a little bit here, and a run play on 2nd and 3 is not going to help the process there.
7: No, but the Raiders' run defense has been really bad, and that's a rare stop that the Raiders have made on the ground. So 3rd and 3 for the Texans. Clock is ticking. It's getting down about the 1:30 mark here, and you're starting to sweat if you bet this over the total. What I take away from what Fernando Ramirez said in the pregame about the Niners-Chargers is that Kyle Shanahan, obviously a little bit more focused tonight on getting work for his ones, and that's why the 49ers are favored tonight in L.A. But I think if you bet the Chargers, you're hoping that Trey Lance shows something, right? He's in that battle for the number two job. Trey Lance, DJ Uiagalelei, and I believe we have an incompletion there on 3rd and 3.
6: Oh,
7: we got a flag. I thought the defender was hanging all over the wide receiver. Is that the flag?
6: It did look like pass interference. The flag came out very late. So we will see who this penalty is going to be on. I would think it's a defensive pass interference here on the rookie McCoy. Remember, McCoy dropped, he dropped all the way to the 4th round? Yeah. It was a massive drop in the NFL draft.
7: Where's the flag?
6: They threw one. I saw it come out.
7: Who threw it?
6: I don't know. Is he standing over?
7: Oh, no.
6: They're going to call him for taunting.
7: Taunting.
6: He's standing over the Texan player there on sportsmanlike conduct for the rookie McCoy.
7: What an idiot.
6: And Chuck Edel, hopefully that was the gift he needed right there as Jermaine McCoy. Remember, there was thoughts that he could be a first-round pick early in the process, dropped all the way to the 4th round, and that was one of my favorite bets over his draft prop, as you read more and more reports. Didn't think he'd drop all the way to the 4th round. And Davis Mills, now you're in field goal range for Fairbairn. You're at the 39-yard line, and you're going to work your special teams, barring a sack here. At least you're going to get a field goal attempt, it would look like here, Matt, as now they're playing with a little bit of urgency.
7: You wonder if they have a backup kicker. Would they not put in Fairbairn? Get somebody else that's just shot to kick it? I don't know what's going to happen there. Davis Mills fires incomplete. 3rd and 6, 47 seconds left. Texans have all 3 timeouts. But, yeah, I mean, if you bet this over, you're hoping it's Fairbairn who goes out there to attempt
6: to kick.
7: You don't
6: want any backup kickers.
7: No. Well, we saw a backup kicker for the Raiders last week.
6: Yeah, Kansei Matsuzawa.
7: And he blew, what was that, a 38-yard attempt?
6: Our guy, Tokyo Toe, did not have a good day last week. There's no doubt about it. 3rd and 6, 47 seconds to go. They are showing Fairbairn on the sideline. So
7: it's going to be his kick.
6: We are pulling for our guy. Chuck Edel, are they going to run the ball to try to get him a little bit more yardage here, Matt? Or are they going to be aggressive on 3rd and 6?
7: I think they'll be aggressive. Let Davis Mills try to throw it and pick up the first down. Got plenty of time. All your timeouts left.
6: Sacked.
7: And that's going to be incomplete.
6: Ooh. All right, Chuck. 56-yarder. Is D'Amico Ryan's going to send him out there? I would think so. You want to work on live reps for special teams. Don't get a ton of those in preseason. So
7: the thing is, for Fairbairn, a 56-yard kick is fairly routine. So we'll see. I don't want to jinx him, but this guy routinely makes long kicks like this, and he's home on the turf in Houston. No wind to deal with. 57-yard attempt officially for Kai Fairbairn with 40 seconds to go in the first half.
6: I will say, if he does miss this, it's not the end of the world, but let's hopefully see this kick go through the uprights, and it will. 57-yarder, good to go for Fairbairn.
7: Nice.
6: 20-3, winner for Chuck Edel. What I was going to say, Matt, if he missed that, the Raiders actually would have pretty good field position, yeah. So they would have had an opportunity to kick a field goal. Hey, just a reminder, folks, we talk about it all the time, $30 million in guaranteed prizes. 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First half over, cashes 20-3. Fairbairn buries a, what was that, a 56? Yarder 57 officially for Fairbairn. 250-plus yard field goals for Fairbairn tonight. And the Texans lead 20-3. Live number right now, 13.5. And Matt, the question, we could talk about this more on the other side of the break. 43.5 is the live total. We saw a game last week in Vegas come to a screeching halt after a 35-point first half. Mm-hmm. We saw six total points. Are we going to see something similar in the second half tonight in Houston with the Texans right now up 20-3? But Fernando Mendoza, tell you what, he's going to have an opportunity here to maybe try to make some plays. They have two timeouts. Matt Gay hit a 52-yard field goal, but we do have a flag down. So if this thing starts inside their own 10-yard line, does that allow Clint Kubiak to just take the ball into the locker room?
7: As holding call on the Raiders, going to be pushed back. Raiders are not doing much right here in the first couple preseason games, and this new coaching staff not looking that great either. Fernando Mendoza going to go in. I would go ahead. What do you have to lose? 30 seconds left. Let him throw the ball a couple times.
6: That's a preseason game, man.
7: Why punt? Why are you punting on 4th-and-7 and plus territory, Kubiak?
6: All right, Fernando Mendoza inside his own 15-yard line. Is he going to just hand the ball off, or are they going to take him into the locker room and take him into the locker room, or is he going to go for it? Mendoza's going to go for it. A little dump down to Mike Washington, and I think that's going to be it for the first half. 20-3 is the score. Texans with the lead over the Raiders.
7: Well, mission accomplished over the first half total. A winner there for Chuck Edel. Had to sweat it out, but you get a winner.
6: Well, let's hopefully we get a opportunity for Raiders comeback in the second half. We'll talk about the second half line next. It is VSiN Primetime.
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6: Halftime in Houston. The Texans have a 20-3 lead over the Las Vegas Raiders. Live total in this game at 42.5, Texans minus 13.5. We were told that Fernando Mendoza would play the first half, maybe more. Do you think his night is done in Houston?
7: I think he's probably done. That was the plan going into it, and I don't see any reason to adjust it. Aside from the pick, Mendoza played okay.
6: Couple drops from Malik Benson as well.
7: Well, one of the problems here, Tim, is the Raiders, even when they are full strength, I think they have one of the weakest wide receiver cores in the NFL.
6: I would agree. Right?
7: And if you're going to put your
6: who's
7: quarterback
6: your number one, Jalen Naylor,
7: Jack Beck.
6: Oh, so yeah. I will tell you something here. Yeah. I got a phone call from our buddy Jimmy Ott. It is Jack Besh.
7: Besh.
6: Yeah. He got
7: Jack Besh.
6: I got a stern talking to from Jimmy. But yeah, Jack, I mean, Besh. Who is your number one?
7: I think it might be Jack. Besh. Could be. I don't know. It's kind of like receiver core by committee. You don't really have a true number one. You don't have a number one like Wayne Corbett. And then you don't have a Keyshawn Johnson who can play number two. Right?
6: The pride of Hofstra, Wayne Corbett. Number 80.
7: I have played with a lot of heart. Fan favorite. The interesting thing about the Raiders and why it took Brock Bowers a 30-1 to lead the league in touchdown catches is that their wide receivers are so weak that you got to think Brock Bowers is going to be who the quarterback's looking for almost every time you get in the red zone. I don't know if it's going to work out that way. Raiders might not score that much. They might not get many opportunities in the red zone. But there's no doubt Brock Bowers is going to be the number one. The number one option does not have to be a receiver. It can be a tight end, right? And for the Raiders, it's clearly Brock Bowers. And you know what? Michael Mayer is a really good number two receiver. So I think that's the strength of the Raiders' offense is their tight ends. And the quarterback's going to be looking for the tight ends quite a bit. So going back to what we're talking about here, I see no reason to extend Mendoza into the second half, playing with backup offensive linemen, backup receivers. I think the Raiders will probably stick to the plan, go with Aiden O'Connell. And, Texans would be going with Davis Mills most of the way here in the second half, you would think.
6: Yeah, that would be...
7: Probably not going to be many points scored in the second half.
6: And that was going to be my question. Yeah. So live total continues to go down. So it was 43.5, 42.5, now 41.5. So you're looking at over under 18.5 points in the second half here. Yeah, I would, outside of turnovers, which are always a possibility, I would look towards the second half under here, Raiders and Texans. Aiden O'Connell will be out there more than likely for the Raiders.
7: But who's going to be right. throwing to?
6: I mean, right? The starting wide receivers, as we just discussed, are not really not that great. And now you're looking at the backups there for the Raiders. Still to come tonight, we heard from Fernando Ramirez live from SoFi Stadium. The Chargers, 1.5-point favorites here. And I tell you what, Randy McKay had quite the idea earlier tonight. He mentioned this to you right before the start, I think, of Houston and Las Vegas, that he took Houston up to 8.5 and and the Chargers up to 7.5 as a teaser here in the preseason.
7: Hopefully the Chargers don't ruin that bet for him tonight. Yeah. Chargers seem like they're not going to play starters much. You will get a series out of Justin Herbert, but then after that it's going to be Trey Lance and DJ the rest of the way.
6: Wes Reynolds was on the over. Jensen Lewis was on the under in tonight's Raiders-Texans game. So battling out here in the second half, as we will see how the second half does play out. Matt, earlier tonight we had a little fun as we had our second annual VSIN futures draft. And I want to run through some of your selections here as we had some newcomers, as Nick McKay was a part of it. We had Keyshawn Johnson. We had the Guru, John Hansen, in the contest this year as well. Your first pick was a long shot. We talked about how you and I changed up our mindset a little bit this year after how last year played out, where you went 6-4 of your 10 selections. I believe I went 5-5. But ultimately, it was Patrick Maher who won because he had a 13-1 ticket on Jonathan Taylor to lead the NFL in rushing touchdowns come home. So your first pick was Dak Prescott, most passing yards. This was a bad beat.
7: TDs.
6: Most passing touchdowns, I beg your pardon. This was Dak Prescott passing yards was a bad beat last year because he had an inside track but only played, what, a quarter in the finale for the Dallas Cowboys, and Dave Ross ended up falling short, even though he got a little bit big for his britches there late in the season, starting to count his hypothetical
7: Dak
6: money.
7: Prescott had the lead going into the final game of the season, most to lead the league in passing yards, and then didn't play the whole game against the Giants and got passed on that list. Dak Prescott, I think this year, has got a great chance to do it again. Yards or touchdowns, kind of a coin flip. I went with touchdowns at plus 850. I believe Stormy took yards off the board first, right? And so Dak, to lead the league in passing touchdowns, plus 850, my first-round pick. Then I went with a longer shot with the Steelers to win the AFC North at 5-1 odds, plus 510.
6: I want to stop there real quickly. Mm-hmm. So I took Cincinnati at the turn. So
7: and I did bet the Bengals 2 months ago, plus 200, 2-1 to win that division. But you took the Bengals off the board, and I said, okay, at this point, I think it's a three-horse race in that division. And I'm not crazy high on the Ravens. So let's go with a longer shot. Since you took the Bengals, I think the Steelers have a shot here. I think their last couple drafts have been really good. If Aaron Rodgers has anything left, if Big Mike doesn't screw it up, I think the Steelers could be right there with a shot to win this division. So that's how I played.
6: Well, once again, you have these.
7: And the price, too. 5-1.
6: Yeah, I know you have these longer shots there. So you go with Pittsburgh second, Detroit over, Washington under.
7: Yeah, so then we should explain, in the first five rounds, we're also required to play a win total over and a win total under, right? So we can't play longer shots on these. I think the Lions, with their soft schedule, great opportunity to bounce back. Detroit over 10.5. We've talked about this quite a bit the last couple months. I know Derek Stevens loves that play.
6: Yeah.
7: Detroit over 10.5.
6: Derek liking his hometown team to go over?
7: I'll tell you, when he saw the Lions' schedule, he was excited. Remember the schedule show? The Lions' schedule could not be much better to set up for an over. The Commanders already got problems. Oof. And I think Washington's going to be in the basement in that division. You know, I'm a big Jaden Daniels fan, but if he can't stay healthy behind an offensive line that's already suffered a big loss, injury loss, I think the Commanders under 7.5 is a decent play there. And the fifth round pick by me, it was going to be Fernando Mendoza under 21.99.5 passing yards.
6: Yeah.
7: JVT took it off the board right before I could pick.
6: Swiped it from you.
7: So I took the Colts quarterback under passing yards. Daniel Jones under 32.99. And Daniel Jones, one injury away from that under hitting, right?
6: Yeah, once again, the way it was structured this year, a couple of tweaks to it. So in the first five picks, we each had to take one stat leader, one over win total, one under win total, one season-long prop, and one division winner. And then once we got to the sixth round, it reset
7: now, those rules actually really handcuff you or limit you in how many long shots you can play.
6: Yeah, really only get two. I guess you could do three. Long shots if you want to go division-wise, but those aren't going to be, game changers unless Pittsburgh

0: in my back pocket. I thought about playing, but we didn't have many opportunities to play long shots the way this draft was set up. So I got two, right? Dak Prescott, most TDs.
1: Utah, get me two.
0: And Brock Bowers, most TD catches. We'll get to more of the picks later on, but we're at halftime now. Raiders in a big hole tonight, 20-3 at halftime. But it does go over that first half total of 20.5.
1: That second half number continues to shrink. It's now down to 17.5 for that second half total. It was around 43.5. It is now down to 40.5 for full game total. Raiders and Texans second half about 2 or 3 minutes away. We do have another game tonight. Chargers and Niners. Chargers a slight favorite over the San Francisco 49ers at -1.5. Total sitting at 38.5. And as Fernando Ramirez told us, the expectation tonight for the Chargers, one series for the starting offense, one series for the starting defense. Bottom of the ninth, Yankees trying to close things out at Camden Yards. It's 6-1. And this is VSiN Primetime.
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3: Second half underway, Matt, in our primetime game of the night. The Houston Texans have a 20-3 lead over the Las Vegas Raiders. And at this point, you're going to start seeing a lot of the third stringers as Aiden O'Connell is into the game right now for the Las Vegas Raiders. Dylan Lobb getting a nice run here on this opening drive of the second half, and another attempt to Malik Benson. That one not his fault. That was a little bit low from Aiden O'Connell. But a couple of drops already for Malik Benson tonight for the Las Vegas Raiders. Texans once again leading 20-3 over the Las Vegas Raiders.
4: Yeah, Raiders trying to get some offense going here with Aiden O'Connell. And I don't know if he's going to stick with the team as a number three quarterback. He might get traded. It kind of depends on how he plays in the preseason. If he plays well, I think there might be another team interested in picking him up. He's got a lot of experience. That's a deep ball that's overthrown. Raiders are going to have to punt on 4th and 5. O'Connell's played in 21 games in 3 seasons. He's got 17 starts. A lot of experience for a backup. It's also a tough situation here in a game, games like this when you come in and you're playing with third-string offensive linemen, third-string receivers. That's why I think the second half total was dropping. You just don't have many playmakers on the field, Tim.
3: Yeah, it is.
4: Texans are not going to put many playmakers out there in the field at this point either.
3: Well, one of the things that Chuck Edel talked about too, Matt, was Brett Rypien is going to be the quarterback here in the second half for the Houston Texans. So we've seen this total continue to drop. It's down to 39.5. So you're looking at, what, 16.5 points here in this second half. Still would probably lean towards the under here. I don't know at what point I'd look at the over, but we're going to likely see Brett Rypien and the third stringers come out here for the Houston Texans. Texans right now live 14.5 point favorites against the Raiders.
4: I think NFL officials feel obligated to throw flags on every kickoff return and every punt return. Special teams plays, you see flags come out, fly like crazy. We got another flag on this punt return. We also have a player down injured. Let's go ahead and wrap up the picks I had from the VSiN Pro Football Futures Draft today. We had the top five. Dak Prescott, most TD passes, plus 850. Steelers to win the AFC North at 5-1 odds. Detroit Lions over 10.5, Washington Commanders under 7.5, and Colts quarterback Daniel Jones under 3,299 passing yards. I'm skeptical that he's going to stay healthy for a season and put up big numbers. I wouldn't be surprised if Riley Leonard, what's he, a third-year quarterback out of Notre Dame?
3: Second year.
4: Yep. This is second year out of Notre Dame. If he gets some starts for the Colts, I'm not very optimistic about the Colts. Even Colts superfan JVT is not very optimistic about that team.
3: Colts under was one of the plays that I had written down on my list for win total. Didn't get a chance to grab it.
4: Somebody else took that.
3: Yeah, right? Someone else took it. So that was, as I got towards the latter half of the rounds, I did not have a chance to grab it.
4: All right, so I mentioned right before the break there, my long shot was Brock Bowers to lead the league in passing, or lead the league in receiving touchdowns, 30-1 odds. Then, obviously, based on rules, we had to pick division winners, win totals, player props. So they could not fire any more long shots at that point. Chiefs to win the AFC West, which I do like, at plus 160.
3: That was on my list, too.
4: Jahmyr Gibbs of the Lions, over 1,199 rushing yards. And actually, I believe 4 running backs in the NFL went over that total last year. And I think Gibbs should do it here. The Lions are going to run the ball. Gibbs with a new contract, going to be a big focus in that offense. And then a couple of win totals to wrap up the draft. Patriots over 10.5, plus 115. Again, I don't love it, but the Patriots are pretty good, man. And, a lot of people talked about their soft schedule a year ago. In this draft last year, I played the Patriots to win the division. They do play the Jets twice and the Dolphins twice. So that helps when you're trying to get over a win total. And I sense that the Philadelphia Eagles might take a step back this year. The things don't seem right with Jalen Hurts and that offense, and Nick Sirianni, and everything kind of fell apart late last season. I just took a shot, Tim. This is not a bet for me, but in the futures draft, my final pick, Eagles under 10.5 wins. At that point, we were really limited on how many unders we could play. There weren't many left, and I just decided to play that as my last pick. I kind of like it. Obviously, don't love it, but Eagles under 10.5 was my last one.
3: Yeah, and for me, late in the draft, Matt, I was didn't really like any of the remaining overs. Based off of the juice, I ended up taking the Kansas City Chiefs over 10.5. I didn't hate your play on them to win the division at plus 160. And my second to last pick was Miami under 3.5 at plus 120. But going back to the start of the draft, Matt, once again, as people have heard, Nico Collins, most receiving yards. That was one of the long shots that I liked at 16-1. It helps with Higgins getting hurt for the season. So does that lead to more targets for Nico Collins? He was not healthy last year. So Nico Collins, obviously, big-time competition in that department. Cincinnati Bengals to win the AFC North, plus 184. Cowboys, even money to go over 9.5 wins. Panthers under 7.5 wins. We weren't allowed to take alt win totals. I was thinking about taking under 6.5, but no alt totals, so went with under 7.5 there for the Panthers, minus 136. And then Omar Cooper Jr., the Indiana wide receiver, under 449.5 receiving yards. On the flip, Matt, I took the Houston Texans to win the AFC South. I was debating between that and the Kansas City Chiefs, the play that you ultimately grabbed. Josh Allen, passing yards leader, 25-1. Stormy played his over, and I like that play from Stormy. I think it was like 3,600 passing yards. I do think Josh Allen airs it out a little bit more. I don't know if he's going to run it as much this year, and I think the Bills' defense has a chance to be pretty bad. So I think there's a possibility, once again, long shot with Josh Allen, 25-1 here. Amari and Hampton, you and I both really like this play. I haven't bet it yet. I might actually bet this one here. Over 949.5 rushing yards. Tyler Biadasz being out for the year, not ideal. But I tell you what, Fernando Ramirez likes the backup center that they drafted in the second round this year.
4: Jake Slaughter.
3: Yeah.
4: Right?
3: Yep.
4: Fernando, after listening to him talk, the Chargers' offensive line still going to be okay. I actually, I like this Hampton play because we know Jim Harbaugh loves workhorse running backs. He drafted Hampton in the first round for a reason. They're going to use this kid. If Hampton stays healthy, he's going to be a 1,000-yard rusher. That was a play I had on my list. I said, nobody else is going to play this. There's no way. Nobody else is even thinking about this. And then I'll save it for later. And then Tim Murray starts going, I'm going to look to the Chargers, to a running back. And I was like, no, we got to be kidding me.
3: And then Dolphins under 3.5, plus 120. Chiefs over 10.5, plus 115. Some of the juice there kind of intrigued me a little bit there. So that's where we wrapped it up, Matt. And all these picks will be sent to you guys via Bill's email.
4: Yes, that's right. I believe Bill's going to put that on the VSIM Pro email. And last year, just to remind, Patrick Maher was the winner based off of a long shot, double-digit long shot he hit on Jonathan Taylor, most rushing touchdowns. I finished second. I had the most winners, 6-4 on the 10 plays, but I got edged by Maher with his long shot. And, Tim, you finished third. So VSIN Primetime's got a reputation to uphold here.
3: We do.
4: As a show, we won last year's draft. We got to try to go back-to-back, I guess.
3: Yeah, we need to do it. Last year, I'm looking at my winners. Jaguars to win the AFC South and over 8.5 wins, both cash. And we were playing alt overs a year ago and a couple other winners there. But I think I went 5-5 a year ago. Hey, Matt, just a reminder, over at vsin.com, check out our intro offer, $9.99. It's a great deal because you get the NFL betting guide as well as the college football betting guide. vsin.com/subscribe. You get everything we have to offer, including our updated NFL betting guide, which should be out later on this month. By the way, quick update, 3rd and 9 right now for the Texans. 10.5 minutes to go in the third quarter, Matt. And are we going to see many points at all here in this second half as the live total has now dropped to 37.5? So if you played full game over, You're sweating quite a bit right now. That total ended up closing around 40, 40 and a half. And we're going to get an airmail and a punt with 10:39 to go. Brett Rypien into the game for the Houston Texans.
4: I feel like I probably should have bet the second half under. You know, you and I were talking about it, and I had the app out, and I was going to play it, and I ended up not playing it. This second half under, I think, is going to be a good bet. Brett Rypien just joined Texans camp. You got to think he doesn't know much of the offense. They're not going to take many deep shots or make much. They're probably happy. At this point, Texans probably be happy just to run out the clock in this game. They've seen enough here in the first half. They got a 20-3 lead. And the Raiders, Aiden O'Connell's a decent quarterback, but he just doesn't have any playmakers to work with. Is that going to be a flag, Tim? What do you think?
3: Maybe.
4: On a punt return. Yeah, oh, we got a flag. Sign pops up on a punt return.
3: Good call.
4: And we'll see what happens here, but I would think that we're not going to see many points scored in the second half of this Raiders-Texans game.
3: We'll get you updated on Chargers and Niners about to start here top of the hour as total sits at 38.5. Chargers a slight favorite.
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3: 9.5 minutes to go, third quarter, Texans and Raiders. Texans up 20-3 right now on the Las Vegas Raiders. Coming up in just a little bit, Matt, we will get the Los Angeles Chargers taking on the San Francisco 49ers. Looking at the current market, circa down to almost a pick'em between the Chargers and the 49ers. Total sitting at 38.5. And just a reminder of starters for the Chargers expected to play one series each.
4: Yeah, we're going to see a little Justin Herbert tonight, but you're only going to see a little bit of Herbert tonight. It's like a cameo appearance for the Chargers quarterback. He'll be out there for one drive, and then after that, the backups take over. What will we get from Trey Lance, DJ Uiagalelei? We're going to see a battle for the backup quarterback job for the Chargers. Lance has got the edge right now. I thought DJ played pretty well last week. That was a game in which the Chargers whipped the Texans 27-7. And we're seeing a much better effort out of the Texans tonight against the Raiders. I think, this has flipped to – do we have a line move in this game? What
3: no,
4: do we have right now?
3: They just flipped it. I was looking behind us seeing what the number was, and they just flipped something to the regular season. So I do believe the Chargers still – 2-point underdogs here at home?
4: Yeah, the line's flipped in favor of the 49ers. Kyle Shanahan said he's going to play starters. He looks like the coach who's more focused on game planning to win, if you want to call it that tonight, at least seeing more from his ones than the Chargers and Jim Harbaugh do. But that's really a really minor flip in the number. The 49ers -1.5. Again, we saw a flip in favor of the Raiders before tonight's game. And these line moves have backfired on the bettors. Raiders went from 1.5-point dogs to 2-point favorites, and Raiders have stunk again tonight.
3: And if that's going to be another one of those 3-point line moves based on where it started, where it closed, what is it, 0-11-1?
4: Yes.
3: ATS. So steam chasing has made you broke this time of year, at least so far. 20-3 is the score, live total down to 36.5 between the Texans and the Raiders. Matt, Doug Kazarian will be co-hosting with you tomorrow night as Will Hill takes his 43 kids to the Yankees game. Mm-hmm. Hopefully he hasn't been steam chasing because I imagine that'll make him broke tomorrow. But Doug Kazarian posed the question, are you now considering not playing the Raiders in the first week of Survivor? His quote, or his tweet, are people rethinking Raiders and Survivor pools for week one after watching the preseason?
4: Well, we said this last week, too. After watching the Raiders against the Cardinals, we talked about it on the show that night. Are you going to rethink your plan, if you want to call it that, or your thoughts to maybe play the Raiders in week one against the Dolphins? If you're looking... if you use the Raiders at home in week one against the Dolphins, you kind of feel like you stole one if they get the win, right? Because you're not going to want to use the Raiders really in any spots again the rest of the year. But that's a spot where the Raiders should win at home. And again, you could make the case that that's still going to be a pretty good Survivor play because, Tim, as bad as the Raiders look defensively tonight, they don't have their starting linebackers out there. They don't have Max Crosby out there. They got a lot of guys on the sideline. It does make me nervous, though, because I plan to have a few Survivor entries on the Raiders, and they've looked rotten in the first couple games. You can just tell that the talent is not there, especially on defense. They have not drafted well in recent years.
3: Pass catchers, too. That pass catching, that wide receiver corps.
4: Why did they not draft a receiver? You know, the Raiders are really weak at the wide receiver position, and defensively, they don't have much depth. They just don't have much talent on defense. And, yeah, those are concerns. I can't put too many circus survivor entries on the Raiders because they have looked rotten here in the first couple games. It's obvious the talent is not there on the depth chart right now. Should they beat the Dolphins at home in week one? Hell, yeah. The Dolphins are going to be a god-awful team, too. That's one that Kirk Cousins has got to win if he wants to keep the job for a while. I'm still going to probably play the Raiders on a few entries, but yeah, it makes me nervous.
5: Matt, their only draft pick at wide receiver, they spent a 6-round pick on Malik Benson, who's had at least 2 drops tonight. They're starting a receiver core.
4: You're not really addressing the wide receiver core when you're taking, the only one you take is in the 6th round.
5: Right.
4: You got to address that in the 2nd round, 3rd round, 4th round, whatever.
5: They spent big money on Tyler Linderbaum, their center. Spencer Burford is... comes in to be their left guard. So they tried to shore up this offensive line. Jalen Naylor, someone they drafted, signed in free agency. So we'll see. But, yeah, it has not been all that impressive. 7.5 minutes to go. We'll see if this...
4: Do we have a turnover?
5: Do we?
4: What happened here?
5: Do we have a flip of the field? It looks like...
4: I think the Texans might have fumbled and the Raiders come up with a turnover. We got a lot of time left here. 7:33 in the third. I don't know. We'll probably have to watch a review, see if this is going to be a legit turnover. But total's I noticed the Raiders' defensive tackle coming up with the ball. We'll see if this sticks.
5: Total has gone to 37.5 right now after we believe a fumble just took place there with the Raiders. So Texans lead 20-3. We saw a little bit of the Texans starting offense. C.J. Stroud came out. He was rather efficient as well. And just for one series, Woody Marks, nice touchdown run there for the Houston Texans on their first drive of the game. So waiting to see what the call is, as they are just, as they do in preseason games, I understand. They're just interviewing players right now on the sidelines. But the Raiders do have the ball right now. Aiden O'Connell's out on the field. Total 37.5. 20-3 is the score. So the question is, Matt, are we going to see 2 touchdowns the rest of this game?
4: I would think probably not. But you never know. That was Will Anderson who was being interviewed on the side. They'd never really replayed the turnover.
5: No.
4: Right?
5: They did not. That's preseason for ESPN, too.
4: Get it? Raiders have the ball at the Texans 39. Raiders want to get back in this game. They got to get a touchdown on this drive here, and I'm sure Aiden O'Connell is going to be focused on this, too. His job is kind of on the line. First down.
5: Oh, geez.
4: He almost throws a pick over the middle, in and out of the hands of the Texans corner. And that was a very poorly thrown pass. Probably should have been picked up.
5: Matt, we're underway at SoFi Stadium. The Chargers will start with the ball, so that means we'll see Justin Herbert. I see Big Joe Alt headed out there to the right side of that offensive line. I see Omarion Hampton, so the starters out there for the Los Angeles Chargers. And as expected, this will be one series only for the Los Angeles Chargers. Mike McDaniel comes in as a play caller, so this will be the first time Mike McDaniel's calling plays for Justin Herbert. And once again, the Raiders with the ball inside the 35-yard line now, 7 and change to go in the third quarter. I'm excited to see what this Chargers offense will look like. Not going to get too crazy about it, but first play is a toss right to Omarion Hampton to the Joe Alt side, and he's tripped up in the backfield.
4: Bad news for your future.
5: It's over. Do you want to trade it? Can I trade it to you?
4: You can. No trades.
5: Come on.
4: That's a 2-yard loss. You're in the hole already. Well, it's a preseason game.
5: I'm going to come on.
4: Yeah, I'll tell you one thing. I understand the skepticism about the Chargers, right? They seem cursed with injuries. Their schedule's extremely difficult. There's a lot of things working against the Chargers in the schedule. I do like the Mike McDaniel hire. We've talked a lot about him being a clown as a head coach and unfit for that role. He is a really good offensive coordinator, very good play caller. And he's got a chance to get really creative here with Justin Herbert, a quarterback. And that's one thing Jim Harbaugh is going to be really excited about, is Mike McDaniel and Harbaugh and all the weapons the Chargers have offensively. This could be a fun team to watch on the offensive side of the ball. And they look pretty solid defensively, too. I believe we have a pass interference call here. They're going to bail the Raiders out on 3rd and long, kind of a cheap call. But the flag is thrown. Raiders got a first down, 7 minutes to go, and they are at the Texans' 16-yard line.
5: Matt, we
4: 21-yard line.
5: Not been talking too much about it because it's 2 teams under 500, but Jacob DeGrom pitched a gem tonight. 6 innings, 1 hit, 10 strikeouts for Jacob DeGrom this evening. Texas
3: Rangers right now lead 1-0. And, you know, to be honest, that AL wild card is so soft at the bottom. The Texas Rangers, a win tonight, they're tied for the final wild card spot. So Jacob DeGrom, big start tonight. It's 1-0 right now. Washington Nationals have all of one hit. Matt, is this going to be it for the starting offense?
4: I don't know.
3: For the Chargers, that was a very short first drive, and you got to wonder if Harbaugh will think about bringing the starting offense back out there. They did absolutely nothing on that.
4: Well, when you say you're going to play your starting quarterback and your ones on offense for one series, you think it's probably not going to be a three and out. But the Chargers did go three and out. They picked up 8 yards, and I think you got to bring Herbert back out for at least one more series. Brock Purdy gets a start at QB for the 49ers tonight.
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4: Raiders are threatening. Aiden O'Connell with a completion over the middle to the running back, Dylan Laub. And I believe the Raiders right around the 5-yard line here with the first down. So I've got a chance to make this a 20-10 game. They got to get this ball into the end zone. And first and goal, 5 minutes to go in the third quarter. Niners out there with Brock Purdy, a quarterback. Debo Samuel right there with the ball. Niners do have their ones out there, so Kyle Shanahan makes good on that. We got a touchdown run by Dylan Laub. Raiders in the end zone.
3: All right.
4: 20-9. Kick penny. Will they send the Tokyo Toe out to kick the extra point? What do you think?
3: I would hope so. We need a little redemption for our guy, Dylan Laub, the pride of New Hampshire, Matt, the former New Hampshire Wildcat. Touchdown, Raiders, 20-9 is the score. Extra point pending. Live total back up to 41.5. Chargers and Niners underway after a short opening drive for the Chargers. Starting offense out there for the San Francisco 49ers.
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5: 20-10 is our score. 4:51 to go in the third quarter of our game of the night. Texans and Raiders. Raiders get a turnover, short field, got a pass interference to keep the drive alive, and then a touchdown from the former New Hampshire Wildcat, Dylan Lobb, as it is 20-10 now. Kansei Matsuzawa, the Tokyo Toe Mat, making his first extra point of his career, if you will.
4: Yeah, former Hawaii kicker gets a
5: legend.
4: The game there, makes the extra point. Makes it a 10-point game. All right, we got two games tonight. No score yet in Niners-Chargers, though the Niners are driving out near midfield here on their opening possession of the game in L.A. at SoFi Stadium. We got three games tomorrow night in the preseason. Tournament.
5: Real quickly, before we get to those, I just wanted to update someone, a player here. So if you watch the VSiN Futures Draft, in the first round, Mitch Moss took Dejon Stribling over 574.5 receiving yards. Earlier this week, Mitch talked about, with the news that came out from Jordan Tyson regarding Jordan Tyson and the play of Stribling, the second round pick out of Ole Miss in the first preseason game where he had 7 receptions in the first half, that 30-1, which was out there in the market, was worth a bet for Offensive Rookie of the Year. I bet it as well. And we were talking about in the opening segment, Matt, that line moved from 30 down to 10-1 at Stations Casino. Well, Dejon Stribling already, Matt, 3 catches for 25 yards. Really seems to be a pretty good connection between Purdy and Stribling. And with the receiver injuries in San Francisco, could be someone just to keep an eye on fantasy leagues if you want to play a season-long prop as well. So,
4: oh wow,
5: something to note there. Do we have another almost turnover here?
4: Should have been another turnover. Raiders could not come up with a fumble recovery, but they are going to get the ball back on a Texans punt. You had Brett Rippon sacked. Spent a little bit too much time in the pocket there before getting rid of the ball. It looks like Jafari Harvey comes around the right end, beats his man, and Rippon didn't really have a chance there, but he did hold on to the ball too long. That was a clear fumble, and that should have been recovered by the Raiders. Recovered. I don't know how he doesn't fall on that ball, but somehow the Texans come up with it, but they will have to punt.
5: You know, the handicap from Chuck Edel earlier in the show, why he liked the Raiders on the money line, was because of this, Brett Rippon. I think his quote was, "I don't know how he's still in the NFL." And
4: well, he barely is, because he was just signed this week after the injury to Graham Mertz, and he just joined Texans camp. And that's why that's the type of situation you want to bet. It's part of the reason I bet the Raiders tonight, too. But the Raiders were really bad in the first half, and Fernando Mendoza with the 80-yard pick six did not help matters. So, Tim, guess what? We got a punt return and another flag on the field.
5: Isn't that great?
4: Oh, wow.
5: Makes you feel great, doesn't
4: every,
5: it?
4: Every kick return and punt return, there's a flag.
5: Still scoreless, 7.5 minutes to go, first quarter. Chargers and Niners. We'll see if the offense comes back out there for a second possession after their first possession led to diddly and squat. Ooh. 3 preseason games tomorrow night, Matt. You will be on the air during these with Doug Kazarian. Jets, Pittsburgh. Pittsburgh right now catching 2 at home against the Jets. Interest in the Pittsburgh Steelers.
4: Steelers played really well last week. It looks to me like that team's more talented than a lot of people think. I thought there was a lot of talent on the defense, even with the backups last week, and the quarterbacks played well. Will Howard, Drew Aller, the rookie out of Penn State, thought the quarterback play was really positive for Pittsburgh in last week's game. Now, Steelers played so well last week, I think they'll probably Big Mike's probably going to back off a little bit this week. And one thing Chuck Edel mentioned, I think you always have to keep in mind, when a team has a really poor performance in the first preseason game, a lot of times the coaching staff drives those guys hard. They want to look a lot better the next week. And the coaching staff is, I would say, emphasizing a much cleaner game in the second week of the preseason when you have a poor first game. And the Jets had a poor first game. Jets are going to play more starters here. Jets have flipped to the favorite at -1.5. I do not trust the Jets. I'm not going to bet the Jets. If I bet anything here, I would play the Steelers, but I have not played this yet. I want to read a little bit more on how the Steelers plan to approach this game, how many starters might play, if they're going to cut the quarterbacks loose and let those guys play. And you want to read the game plan. I have not seen Big Mike's game plan yet for the Steelers tomorrow night.
5: So right now, total anywhere from 36.5 to 37.5. And as mentioned, the Jets have flipped to the favorite. They're a 1.5, 2-point favorite. That game will be played in Pittsburgh. Nearing the final minute of the third quarter, and Aiden O'Connell and the Raiders will face a 3rd-and-10 here inside their own territory. We get the Carolina Panthers, Matt, and the Jacksonville Jaguars. Total for this one, 36.5. 37.5, depending on where you look. Carolina has flipped to the favorite here. They're about 1.5-point favorites tomorrow down in Jacksonville.
4: Nothing really here because Liam Cohen, Jaguars coach, has kind of flip-flopped. He's on the fence about how much he's going to play starters, and this is not one I even considered betting tomorrow night.
5: Quick update. The night is done for the starters, Matt.
4: That's it?
5: Harbaugh was not lying. They are done after
4: three plays?
5: Yeah, that's it. Starters are out. As we see Vidal with the carry, Trey Lance into the game. Curious to see the offensive line. Yeah, it looks all different there. So Herbert and the Chargers offense didn't do a whole lot, and they are done for the night.
4: Raiders going to have to punt here, too. Had a drive that stalled out. Aiden O'Connell with a couple of incompletions here. So 1 minute to go in the third quarter, 20-10. Texans going to get the ball back. You know, I thought that Harbaugh, after the 3-and-out, would run Herbert back out there for one more series. What's the point of three plays? And the first was a handoff that lost 1 yard.
5: Right. I don't really know.
4: What do you really gain from that at all?
5: Yeah. I'm looking at it. Joe Alt's out of the game on the right side. Yeah. What do you gain from this doing three plays? So might as well not play. But regardless, that's a decision that Harbaugh has made. And right now, the scoreless between the 49ers and the Chargers. Taking a look at the live betting market, the Chargers still the favorite here, Matt, at -140 on the money line. Trey Lance into the game. Be curious to see how much we get from the 49ers starters after they had a little bit more success but didn't score any points.
4: Yeah, we're talking about the Jaguars in the preseason game tomorrow. You played the Jaguars to win the division in our futures draft a year ago. They went 13-4. There's got to be some regression here. What would you think the Jaguars put up this year?
5: I think they're around 500, 9-8, 8-9, somewhere in that ballpark. Look, I know the Houston Texans offensively, there's a lot to be desired, but, man, that defense is so nasty, and they added more to that defense, spending a second-round pick on Caden McDonald out of Ohio State, added a little bit more depth. The guy they drafted in the 4th round out of Clemson, I'm not going to make too much of it, had a pick six tonight, though, Woody Woodez. Yep. So, look, this is a team that went out and they got Reed Blankenship in the secondary.
4: How about the 7th round pick by the Texans? Aiden Fisher, the linebacker from Indiana. He was defensive leader on that Indiana National Championship team. 7th round pick? I thought that was a steal.
5: Yeah, heart and soul of that defense. Yeah. D'Angelo Pons obviously was the most talented defensive player they had, but Aiden Fisher did a lot of things for that defense at Indiana, the transfer from JMU. So I think the defense improved, Matt. And look, getting a loss of Jaden Higgins is not ideal for the Houston Texans, but do we see a little bit of an uptick here from C.J. Stroud? They went out and drafted an offensive lineman in the 1st round, Keelan Rutledge, who apparently has been quite the handful in these practices early on. One more game, Matt, of note tomorrow, Green Bay and Denver. This was a best bet from Chuck Edel, albeit at a better number.
4: Yes.
5: He took 7 with the Green Bay Packers. It is now 6 or 6.5. So, you know, take that for what you will. But Chuck did play the Green Bay Packers, and this number opened around 4.5, got up to 7, now hanging out around 6, 6.5.
4: Well, that's what a pro does. Chuck Edel gets the best number on the Packers, +7. Talk about a team that played poorly in the first week of the preseason that might want to come back and put together a better performance here in week 2. That would be the Packers. I thought they were pathetic last week. And the Broncos obviously dominated their first preseason game, so I can understand why the number is where it is. But I think Chuck's probably right there, taking the 7 with the Packers. Chargers are going to have to punt. The first series with Trey Lance was not fruitful, and Niners will get the ball for a second time inside. They're going to start inside their 20. Then we come back. We're going to talk a little college football. The Bear, Chris Felica, has got an opinion on Florida State, and we're going to take a look ahead at the weather forecast in Hawaii for our big trip next week.
5: Well, hopefully the weather will be a little bit better than initially anticipated. By the way, quick update from the CFL. I saw the Canadian kid laid the lumber with Montreal tonight, and that's going to be a winner. Montreal up 46-16 on Ottawa. Got a goose egg in the win column there for the Red Blacks. Woof.
4: More than 10.
5: Eesh. Not too shabby, or not too good, I should say, up there in Ottawa. Some college football talk, including a common play between me and the Bear.
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5: At Brock Purdy's night is done. Mac Jones into the game now for the San Francisco 49ers as the Niners into Chargers territory. 2 minutes to go in the first quarter here.
4: All right, here's a lesson to be learned there, and you and I talked about it a little bit last week, and we talked about it with Chuck Edel. Don't overreact when you see starters are going to play.
5: Mm-hmm.
4: Starters might play one series, maybe two. They might not even put any points on the board, talking about the first-team offense. Justin Herbert was in for three plays. One was a handoff for negative yardage, and Brock Purdy didn't do much of anything when he was in tonight. So, again, now you're betting on the second- and third-string quarterbacks.
5: We will see. There were opportunities aplenty to take the Las Vegas Raiders live, and right now they're down 10, driving a little bit here in the fourth quarter. 20-10 is the score. Live number in this one, 6.5 in favor of the Texans, and 37.5 is the total right now for this contest. Couple of news and notes regarding college football here, Matt, as they get a Raiders get a nice little run here to get into Texans territory. This news came out earlier today. Kansas State head coach Colin Klein says that his left tackle, John Pastore, done for the year. He was an all-conference player, so he is out for the year. So big loss there for Kansas State here in the preseason.
4: Well, this is a time of year, Tim, where it's a lot of bad news. Yep. And when you hear a report coming out on a team that you bet on or one of your favorite teams, you just brace, okay, I hope the news is not too bad.
5: I do
4: because
5: have
4: almost all the news is bad news this time of year.
5: Yeah, I do have a small play on the Kansas State over 7.5, so not great there to see that news. Their schedule's very manageable, but we'll see. Not what you want to hear in the offseason. A new story out, and I'll try to go through it quickly, of Jacob Fields. He is the starting or projected starting safety for TCU, transferred to from Louisiana Tech. He was the co-defensive player of the year in the CUSA. He was dismissed from the team for, quote, violation of team rules. In the Chris Vanini article, according to a heavily redacted incident report obtained by The Athletic, TCU's general manager told the responding officer of an assault that took place in the locker room August 13th at approximately 1:30. The report characterized the offense as an alleged aggravated assault with hands, feet, or fists. Well, since then, Matt, the representation of Fields has said that a significant portion of what has been shared on social media regarding this situation is false.
4: Of course.
5: And purely speculative.
4: Of course.
5: Jacob Fields and his immediate family have not, nor will have any further comment on this situation. All you need to know as a better starting safety is not playing for TCU. Okay. Never played for TCU.
4: Mm-hmm.
5: Punched someone, allegedly, in the locker room. It was a teammate, and that teammate is expected not to play in the game over in
4: Ireland. Well, it's TCU losing two starters.
5: Yeah.
4: Safety and a wide receiver, and that's the type of stuff you don't want to deal with when your week zero game against North Carolina and Ireland is right around the corner. So I think it's definitely a negative situation for TCU with the North Carolina game on deck. By the way, Raiders, 2nd and 5, 8.5 minutes to go. Aiden O'Connell in the shotgun and the hands off. Raiders effective moving the ball on the ground on this drive. Their backup running back's playing well.
5: Yeah, there's no doubt. All right, Matt, let's keep the college football chatter rolling along. Mm-hmm. One of my best bets in the VSiN College Football Betting Guide, under 6.5 for Florida State. Laid a little bit of juice on that play. And our buddy, the Bear, Chris Felica, was talking about the Noles on his podcast, Bear Bets.
9: It looks like this is going to be the end for Mike Norvell, right? Like, short of them winning 8 games, it looks like another 6-6, 7-5 at best, maybe, type of year is in the mix. I don't know. And they, obviously, Deuce Robinson's a good wide receiver. We need to see some better play, certainly for them at the quarterback position, at the running back position. I think this talent is taking a step back, certainly, to the other teams at the top of the ACC. I played under 6.5 for the Noles, and it's certainly the juice has gone through the roof there.
5: It's now -186 at DraftKings, as Bear mentioned. If you want to play under 5.5, it's +144. You're not getting the best of the number. By the way, the Las Vegas Raiders into the end zone, Matt. 20-16, extra point pending. The Raiders' third stringers, greater than sign, the Texans' third stringers, as that was a nice little run. And was that Roman Hemby?
4: No,
5: it was not.
4: Double checking. He did get in. Yeah, his foot did not go out of bounds. That's going to be a touchdown. So Raiders could be within a field goal here after the extra point. We got some time left in this game, so it's not quite over yet. And it's not quite over the total yet either, but it's getting closer. Texans have not been able to move the ball at all with ripping a quarterback, and Raiders really getting some stuff done here against the Texans' backups on defense. By the way, we got a long field goal attempt here by the 49ers. It's good. 3-0 with 14:56 to go in the second quarter. So the first points on the board at SoFi Stadium.
5: They are, I think, reviewing whether or not this was a touchdown.
4: That was a touchdown.
5: It was Dare Ogunbowale.
4: I was going to let you do the pronunciation.
5: He's been in the league for a long time. This is ninth season in the NFL, man. Gets a touchdown. Field is on. A ruling is being reviewed there.
4: By the way, last night, you're a guy who follows the Baltimore Orioles.
5: Eh.
4: How about the Polar Bear Pete home run that was called a foul ball last night? That was reviewed, and every angle I watch, it looks like a fair. It looked like a home run. How the hell was that ruled foul?
5: Coming from a Yankees fan, too.
4: But seriously, that was a home run.
5: I have no idea. If it's ruled foul, how is it not overturned? By the way, Ogunbowale's touchdown is upheld.
4: That was a 93-yard drive.
5: That was nice. That was a good drive there. Giving some hope for Raiders fans and Raiders backers as, oh, no. Oh, no.
4: Did he miss the extra point?
5: Oh, boy. Oh, he's our guy, man. But, man, this is rough to watch. Kansei Matsuzawa, the Tokyo Toe, has had a rough go of it, Matt, and I'm going to have to go on a limb as we embark on our trip out to Hawaii, where the legend of the Tokyo Toe began with his game-winning field goal against Stanford. Can't imagine he's going to be on this roster.
4: Nah, he's not.
5: Or maybe even the practice squad.
4: Missed a short field goal. He missed an extra point. He's not going to be around much longer.
5: No, that is not what you need there. But speaking of which,
4: it also sucks because if the Raiders had kicked a field goal to tie this game at 20 and you had Raiders +1.5, that would have been nice. But you're not going to get that now.
5: Now, there's no doubt about that, Matt. And speaking of which, we are headed out to Hawaii, and we were a little nervous about the pending potential weather that was brewing out there in the Pacific Ocean.
4: It's not what you want to see. I'm not going to say I was nervous, but I also was not happy to see this forecast. So it looked to me like this storm was probably going to go south of Hawaii.
5: So
4: always a chance that could change.
5: Yeah, everything, obviously, you know, could change. But this was from the Weather Channel, a rapidly organizing tropical system expected to be named Tropical Storm Moki, is tracking toward the Hawaiian Islands just days after Hurricane Lala. The storm could bring another dangerous round of heavy rain, gusty winds, and rough surf for the recovering region by the weekend. Now, I was texting with our good friends out there, Mike Kawazoe of Rainbow Authentic, Steve Bookatz of Nahoku. Both seem to be
4: Optimistic
5: about the storm's trajectory headed south. Maybe a lot of rain for the Big Island again, but it does look like the current path of the storm is headed south, and that would be a good thing for us as we head out there. Matt, you and I will be flying out there following VSiN primetime on Monday night. Tuesday will be a day of scene setting.
4: Well, I believe Tuesday morning we plan to be at the Hawaii football
5: practice. We do. We'll gather a lot of interviews. By the way, make sure you keep an eye on social media at VSiN Live, at

0: Fernando Mendoza currently being interviewed there by Laura Rutledge. 3-0, the 49ers with the lead over the Los Angeles Chargers.
1: Mendoza's such a likable guy. He's got such a positive attitude. He talks, doesn't he seem naive, almost kind of like Barney Fife sometimes?
0: He called the Las Vegas Strip, what did he call it?
1: Like the boogeyman?
0: The boogeyman. Yeah. 20-16 right now. Texans with a 4-point lead. 49ers up on the Chargers. 3-0.
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22: And the Raiders mount the comeback, Matt. They have the ball down 20-6.

0: 16. Important missed extra point, unfortunately, from the Tokyo Toe, Kansei Matsuzawa. 3-0 is the score. The San Francisco 49ers and the Los Angeles Chargers, Matt, we were told. One series for the starters, and we were told accurately, even if it was just three plays for the Los Angeles Chargers. 3-0 is the score. The San Francisco 49ers with the lead in that contest.
1: Yeah, that's one thing I don't really get about the NFL preseason sometimes. What did the Chargers gain by putting Justin Herbert and the starting offense out there for three plays? The first play was a handoff for negative yardage. What's the point? Put them out there for another series. I don't know what Jim Harbaugh is thinking there tonight, but it seems like a waste of time. Niners did not play Brock Purdy much either. And here we go, 5:43 to go in Houston. Raiders trail by 4, and Aiden O'Connell under center. It's going to be a handoff on first down. Raiders did a nice job of running down the field on that last drive. They're going to have to hit a couple pass plays here. O'Connell's going to have to show something on this drive. Kansei Matsuzawa, the Tokyo Toe, at least he made the kick when we really needed it, Tim. That was last year against Stanford in week 0.
0: Got us our winner.
1: Yeah.
0: Got all of you your winner as the VSiN College Football Betting Podcast. We talked about that early in the summer. Got it at a plus price and they ended up winning that game. Speaking of which, new episode out today. Talk to college football handicapper Kyle Hunter as he went through his power ratings. I'm always curious, Matt, the power ratings. We discussed yours last week on the podcast. We went through Kyle's top 7. We also went through 5 win totals that he likes, still playable at current price, and broke down a couple week 0 and week 1 games. And also on that podcast, the new world of college fantasy football. Eric Froton of Yahoo Sports had a couple of player props he liked season long, as well as some do's and don'ts for college fantasy football. Matt, tomorrow, do you know what we get in the afternoon?
1: What do we get in the afternoon?
0: Chris Sale versus Jacob Mizorowski.
1: That's a pretty good matchup.
0: 4:10 Eastern, 1:10 Pacific. This game will be on ESPN. Not a bad afternoon game there at in Milwaukee, as you get the top dog in the NL East, the top dog in the NL Central, and you get two of the best pitchers on the planet going head-to-head tomorrow. Total 6.5 at AmFam.
1: That's
0: Field.
1: A low total.
0: Yes.
1: What's the line? What's the opening number on the Miz?
0: It's pretty high. -$1.43 here at Circa.
1: But for the Miz at home, that's a deflated price, but obviously with Chris Sale on the other side, that's a risky bet. By the way, the Raiders go 3 and out.
0: Oh, boy.
1: They're going to punt it back. Texans are going to take over after a nice punt return at their own 36-yard line. So 4:07 to go in the fourth quarter. Texans up by 4, and they get the ball back.
0: Couple other baseball updates. We believe it will be Schlittler tomorrow.
1: I think Schlittler is going to start Friday night, but it's not confirmed yet, right?
0: I don't think so, but we believe he's listed on ESPN. Thank you, Corey, our producer, let me know. So Cam Schlittler listed as a starter, but the Blue Jays are hot right now, Matt, and they're playing some decent baseball. Blue Jays, Yankees tomorrow. Will Hill will be in attendance. Maybe you can get a live update from Will on the weather, if it's anything of note. Yankee Stadium, that should be a good one tomorrow. Also, just
1: hopefully it's a low-scoring game.
0: Sonny Gray.
1: Hopefully Cam Schlittler wins.
0: Matt, another pitching matchup tomorrow. How about Sonny Gray and Logan Webb at Fenway tomorrow night? We also have 3 preseason games, as also we keep an eye on this preseason game, Matt, as Brett Rypien rolls out to his right. Under 4 minutes to go, 20-16 right now is the score. Texans with the lead over the Las Vegas Raiders.
1: Sonny Gray, I believe, has what, 14 wins right now?
0: Yeah, that sounds right. Was he 14-2?
1: 14-3, maybe. But Sonny Gray's he's put together a pretty good season. I don't think he's out of the Cy Young race yet. If he got really hot down the stretch, he could get right back in it. But
0: 15-3.
1: Is he 15-3? Yeah, he's Cam Schlittler's only got 10 wins. The Yankees bullpen has blown at least 5 wins for Schlittler. He's overdue to pick up a win. We'll see if he can get one tomorrow night. He's not been great at home. I'm not going to be laying the price. But the Red Sox, if they can get Sonny Gray up near 20 wins, that's a hell of a season for him.
0: We can keep our eye on.
1: You know what came out of today's VSiN Pro Football Futures Draft that really surprised me the most.
0: What's that?
1: I know when you see him on TV, you're like, JVT looks a lot thinner. Man, he looks good, right? He's been working out, probably dropping a few pounds. I asked him today during the draft, how much weight have you lost? Because when I looked at it, I was going to guess like 35, 40 pounds. Who knows? He has lost 67 pounds over the last 6 months. Like I said, that equals the total body weight of Greg Hoops Peterson.
0: As Brett Rippon.
1: That's a lot of weight the JVT's dropped over the last 6 months. Rippon scrambles for a first down here with a little over 2 minutes to go. Both teams have all three timeouts left. That'll take us to the two-minute warning.
0: Yeah, he's done an awesome job, and credit to JVT for the dedication to drop that weight. Looking spelt out there. You said it on the air. He's got to get new clothes.
1: Yeah, he said he's had to shop for new clothes. By the way, our good friend, Notre Dame fan Chris Massaro, just had a new sauna installed in his house today. He's trying to drop weight. He's trying to match JVT pound for pound. I don't know if he can do that.
0: He's going to go in there after sweating under 11.5 wins for Notre Dame this upcoming year.
1: He said yesterday, there's no way Notre Dame's going 12-0. No way.
0: All right. Yeah, they will be favored at every game, so I guess there is a way, but who knows? We'll
1: it's
0: see.
1: It's not happening.
0: We'll
1: it's
0: see.
1: Not happening.
0: We'll see how it plays out. A lot of belief on a BYU team that I don't think has the athletes to score many points against Notre Dame. But, hey, that's why you play the football games, and we'll see how the year plays out. Once again, the VSiN College Football Betting Podcast. Check out our YouTube page if you haven't done so already. The subscribers are climbing, and our two most watched off-season episodes – your episode last week and Stanford Steve dropped by this week as well. So,
1: now we ran a clip on the show a couple nights ago. Stanford Steve's high on Indiana Hoosiers again.
0: He is, yeah. He has him at number two.
1: Yeah, I'm not going to argue with that. Like I said, it's very tight within that top seven when you break down your power ratings of college football's top teams. To me, the top seven are separated by a total of 3.5 points, and that's minuscule, razor-sharp separation in your top seven. Who else does Stanford Steve like in terms of teams he's high on or maybe fading, even teams he might be fading?
0: So he had Notre Dame at one. He had Indiana
1: at two.
0: He
1: picked Notre Dame as his national champ.
0: He did, yeah. I don't know if I'm liking the positivity, way too much positivity. But, you know, and I opened the podcast today about it, Matt, and actually Brett Ciancia was on with us on Tuesday talking about it. And I think he didn't want to go too that deep on it, but there's a lot of questions about Penn State, about the talent they brought in. And I'll say he wasn't particularly down. And when you're talking about all of these big-time top seven teams, you're kind of nitpicking, but he did have some questions regarding Oregon. And the coordinator change. If you talk to Steve and you listen to him wherever he does his content, he's very big on continuity. So a big reason he liked Indiana, yeah, they lost a lot of talent, but he liked the fact that Shanahan's still the OC, that Haynes is still the DC. Big fan of Den Brock still being there as the offensive coordinator at Notre Dame. A lot of those pieces returning. Notre Dame, according to SP Plus, is number one in the country in returning production. Use that for what you will. But he did seem to just have a little bit of questions regarding the Oregon team heading into this year. But once again, you're nitpicking when you're getting down to that type of thing.
1: Well, Oregon is replacing both coordinators. Both left for head coaching jobs. One at Cal, one at Kentucky. So that's something that is going to be a bit of a challenge.
0: And the defensive line, this is something Steve also talked about. Defensive line, when it's healthy, probably the best in the country. But the depth took massive hits. A lot of pieces that were backups went and got big paydays elsewhere. So look at the defensive line for Oregon. It's loaded, but what is it behind? And that's why Indiana getting the ruling that they got the other day to bring back Stephen Daly, to bring back a Kellen Wyatt, was massive for them because they had already recruited to replace those guys, and now they get to add to their depth. So as crazy as it sounds, I do think Indiana maybe just a little bit overlooked. I don't know if they're going to win the title. A lot of things have to go your way, but, man, I do think Indiana, the more you talk about it, man, Nick Marsh has the potential to be a really big asset for them.
1: It starts with the coach, too.
0: Yeah.
1: Kurt Cignetti is the new Nick Saban. As long as he's there, Indiana's going to be a contender. And I firmly believe that. The problem I have with Indiana, and it's a minor one, but like you said, it's nitpicking. There are so many elite quarterbacks in college football this season,
0: yep.
1: And I'm not crazy about Indiana's quarterback, Josh Hoover, transfer from TCU.
0: The Athletic put out a ranking of tiers of quarterbacks. Top tier in college football at two coaches. Kirby Smart.
1: Kirk Cignetti.
0: That's Matt Eumanns. I'm Tim Murray. Thanks to the Iceman, Chuck Edel, Ian Cameron, the Canadian Kid, and Fernando Ramirez. Dustin Sweetelson working double duty today. He's got Cashing Out coming up top of the hour. This has been VSiN Primetime.
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25: And here's what you need to know.
26: In NFL's preseason action, down to the final 70. 70-
25: and here- here's what you need to know.
0: In NFL's preseason action, down to the final 75 seconds or so, where the Texans lead the Raiders 20-16. Las Vegas has the ball at their own 38-yard line. Early in the second quarter, where the 49ers lead the Chargers 3-0. Other news out of San Francisco is that ESPN reports that tight end George Kittle is ahead of schedule in his recovery of his torn Achilles. It gives them a legitimate chance to play in the regular season opener in Australia against the Rams. In Major League Baseball, there's one game going on right now, and it is the Angels, who are crushing the Astros in Houston 18-2, and it's the bottom of the ninth inning. The Yankees already defeated the Orioles 6-1, and Aaron Boone told reporters that Aaron Judge has been cleared to begin his hitting progression. While the Rangers shut out the Nationals 2-0, and Texas pitcher Jacob DeGrom has officially surpassed 2,000 career strikeouts. I'm Monty Bolaños.
1: My reputation as one of the greatest prognosticators in the history of sports. Can I help you?
2: Amazing.
25: 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But Jason and Mike already knew that.
3: We know the story.
19: I said before the game.
25: Maybe that's why you listen. So you won't even have to watch sports.
23: Now, this is where I'd like to say we're ahead of the curve, okay? Because this is what's coming.
25: Prognosticators? Maybe. Feels more like propaganda. Oops, did I say that out loud?
3: I've not done this in over 20 years. The Jets. To the Super Bowl.
26: They don't know what the f*** they're doing.
3: I don't know what the hell I'm doing.
25: Live from the Fox Sports Radio studios, here's Jason Smith and Mike Harmon.
3: Lana, take you behind the curtain. A number of times, someone on the show just told somebody to go blank themselves in the last 3 minutes. Outstanding.
27: I think that was about as animated as it's been around here in a minute behind the scenes. And we were all laughing and smiling at each other as we did it.
3: Go blank yourself, go blank you, and blank you.
28: Oh, she's gone. You're cool.
3: No. You know, Monsi too. Everybody.
28: We were just talking about how we don't like tinsel.
0: First of all, I'm usually involved in these bleep you moments. Where was I? You guys saying it to me as I walked out?
3: No. As far as you know, no. That did not happen.
27: No, categorically not.
3: No.
0: I missed it.
3: No. Well, I didn't miss it when
0: don't
3: you...
0: Don't be telling people what I'm doing.
3: What?
0: What are you about to say?
3: What do you think I'm about to say? What was I going to say? I was going to say, when you gestured to me about a half hour ago.
0: Well, you came in here and started talking your smack.
27: That's what he does.
0: So I gestured my feelings instead of using words.
3: Yeah.
0: I gestured it. He got it.
3: This is me expressing my flair, okay? You want my flair? This is me expressing my flair. Yeah, this
27: see, it all ties back to Friends, though, because that's Aniston in one role, and then obviously we have the famous Ross Geller way of expressing it.
0: Right.
3: I'm saying this was all. I think this was all very healthy.
27: Well, that was good.
3: I think it was.
27: We processed a lot of information. That was full on. You know, take all your favorite baseball movies when there's a mound meeting.
3: There's a lot we're dealing with. Candlesticks are pretty good. That's a pretty good wedding gift. Yeah, sure.
27: Robert Wool.
3: No, I feel because sometimes, you build up and you need a little bit of you got to release the air out of the balloon. We released the air out of the balloon.
27: No, it's
3: good. That's what it was. It really was something. It was like a Wolf of Wall Street.
27: Well, there was a lot of news and little information just passing
3: news,
27: back and forth.
3: There was information.
27: Just came, bam.
3: Then the people got upset, and then there was back and forth. No, not blank you. No, blank you. No, blank. No, blank. No, no, no, no. And that was all over.
27: No, but it was cathartic.
3: Yes, it was. I think does everybody feel better? Okay, so, Monsi, scale of 1 to 10, how you feel now, how you compare to how you felt 5 minutes ago?
0: I missed all that, so I'm the same.
3: You're the same?
0: Yeah, I missed what you guys are talking
3: about.
0: So
3: a half hour, how do you feel compared to a half hour ago when you
0: much
3: gestured
0: better.
3: Towards
0: much
3: me?
0: Much better.
3: So you feel better.
27: There you go.
0: Yeah.
3: Tyshirt, how do you feel?
28: Incredible.
3: Okay, good. Okay, good. We all feel good.
27: We're all feeling good.
3: And Harmon, you feel good?
27: I had a guy
3: or
27: yesterday.
3: Do you feel attacked?
27: No, I'm feeling fantastic. I had a great visit to Boise.
3: Okay.
27: But we had to do something at the pharmacy, right? Kid had to get a shot. Getting ready to start her nursing program. There were two guys that hadn't seen each other in a while. They got to be 80 if they're a day. And within like 3 minutes, the guy used the word fantabulous 3 times.
3: Mm. Is that a word that the older generation uses fantabulous?
27: I thought it was absolutely astounding.
3: All right.
27: Because he said it once to the person behind the counter, said it to his buddy.
3: Fantabulous.
27: And then as he's leaving, he told someone to have a fantabulous day.
3: A fantabulous day.
27: Like my daughter, like we've almost got tears coming
3: out.
27: Like, how many times do you think he's going to use that today? That was good. But it was all positivity. Like it was so great.
3: Will you hold the hammering. Please hold, for the love of God and your own mother, hold the blank blank hammering, please. So here we are, night one of week two of the National Football League preseason. Mm-hmm. And the Raiders have just taken a 22-20 lead over the Houston Texans. There is 10 seconds to go in the fourth quarter. The Texans have the ball back for one last Hail Mary kind of play. But the Raiders, after going absolutely nowhere with Fernando Mendoza in the first half, all of a sudden, Aiden O'Connell shows up, albeit against backups, moves the team down the field, and the Raiders are going to wind up winning this game 22-20, unless we get some crazy miracle from the Texans in the last 10 seconds.
27: Well, see if we can go super toe with some massive-ass field goal to win it. But to be fair, I mean, Mendoza played against a bunch of backups, too. And remember, Aiden O'Connell had been told, and they announced to the world, they all deserved number one reps.
3: All of them. All of them. Deserved number one reps. All of them. Maybe O'Connell's a starting quarterback now.
27: You never can tell.
3: Maybe AOC. He's a starting quarterback now.
27: Oh, don't do that.
3: Well, I kind of like that. I kind of like the fact that we have two AOCs, and you can conflate them.
27: Really?
3: Hey, AOC, you stink. Don't you mean this for the other AOC? No, I mean it for... Raiders guy. You're the Raiders guy, right? Yeah, it's you, AOC. Well, that's you.
27: Look, man, you're going third rail on me.
3: I kind of like
27: 15 out of 24, 166 yards for O'Connell. Mendoza, 8 of 15, 86. The interception and a sack in his first half of work.
3: So, Mendoza, we talked about this at the start of the show tonight. He needed to ace all three exams. He needed to do well week one, week two against whatever backups, but the Texans defense is legit's best defense in the NFL. A big week for him here, then depending on what they want to do week three, he would start week one. That is now out the window after tonight. Mendoza did not throw the football well. And the pick six, I don't know that it was 100% on him. The thing is, on the play, he tries to come back a little bit over the course of the field and throw it to Mike Washington, who kind of drifts a little bit instead of sitting in a spot where when you're a running back and you're coming to the middle of the field, you kind of go and sit there because that's where you should be. But it's a broken play a little bit. So maybe that was part of it, but still, ill-advised throw coming back a little bit across his body, and he did not look nearly like the quarterback he was a week ago. So, yeah, that's now out the window for him. And Kirk Cousins, without playing tonight, has won the starting job week one for the Raiders.
27: Extra couple of bodies certainly around there also for the Texans defense, because even if that wasn't caught cleanly, tip drill was going to be mighty interesting with Washington. But to your point, yeah, you've got to sit down, but Mendoza is known for making plays with his legs. We watched it at Cal. We watched it, obviously, oftentimes with Indiana last year. Here he decided he was just going to be pocket guy. Looked like he was going to scramble, and then he reset his, like, okay, and now you got Washington kind of floating into no man's land with that. So, whatever, assign blame as you will, but it's another growing moment for him. You know, and for the Raiders, they've got a big decision. Obviously, a lot invested in their rookies. So, bring them along at your pace. But tonight, he did not ace the test.
3: Meanwhile, the nightcap, 3-3, midway through the second quarter, Chargers and the 49ers. Yeah. Starters getting cups of coffee in this game. Justin Herbert, 1 out of 2 for 9 yards. He leaves, gives way to Trey Lance, who is having a pretty nice game so far. He's thrown for 50 yards and run for 40. For the 49ers, a little bit of Brock Purdy, 4 out of 6 for 29 yards. Now Mac Jones is in. So 49ers and Chargers again tied 3-3 midway through the second quarter. Now, you heard Monsi bring this update to you about 10 minutes ago, that George Kittle, door is open for him to play week one for the 49ers. Now, we talked last night about how the Texans could be one of those teams. There's always a couple of teams every year that they project to be really good, but something happens and things just get off the rails and they never get out of the gate and they wind up having a bad season. And it's puzzling because they're too good for this. The Texans are one of those teams, right? The loss of Jaden Higgins is such a big deal. As good as he was as a rookie, the leap they expected him to take to be the number two receiver on the team this year, now he's out for the season with a torn ACL. You're probably relying on Tank Dell to make it all the way back, but as talented as he is, he's not been able to stay healthy in 3 years. They don't have a lot of weapons. And CJ Stroud
27: is not as good a quarterback as he was when he came into the league. Every year it seems like he has more and more trouble, big time trouble in the playoffs last year. So yeah, Texans are one of those teams. I'm going to give you the Niners as another one of those teams that could be surprisingly bad in 2026. Now, why? Look at all the guys that the Niners are going to rely on, okay? McCaffrey, Kittle, Debo, Evans. These are your top four guys. Mm-hmm. All of them are over 30, and all of them have injury history. Right? You don't win in the NFL when you're trotting out a bunch of guys playing I Love the 90s, okay? You need some sort of, just like the NBA last night we talked about, you can't build around guys in their 30s, mid-30s, and win. When you build around guys' weapons in their 30s, these are not guys who continue to be able to say, hey, we have to worry about double-teaming them on the field. A guy like Mike Evans, hey, Mike Evans has had a great career. How much are you really worried about Mike Evans, right? Really. George Kittle's had a great career, but now he's coming into the season and he's hurt. Christian McCaffrey has been able to stay healthy-ish with the 49ers, but now he's over 30. They bring Debo Samuel back, maybe because they think, hey, people can close their eyes and think it's 6 years ago and we got a young Debo. All the guys, their best weapons they are counting on are all over 30. And that's not a recipe for dominance in the NFL, where you're going to have to outscore so many teams in your division. Right? This is not a recipe for success. And I know we're used to the 49ers playing well because, hey, Brock Purdy came out of nowhere, Mr. Irrelevant. Look at the big contract he got. The Brockalypse was here and now gone. But just because the 49ers have been good every year doesn't mean they're going to be good this year. And I see a lot of problems for them. And this could be a year where they struggle and they do the 500 dance for a while before they fall out of the playoff contention late in December.
2: Certainly look to the under. 9.5 to 10.5 is where you find it in the marketplace. You talk about age and injury history, and there's nobody that's escaped that. Purdy, Debo, Mike Evans. You're talking about Trent Williams, another year older, right? The odometer, there's no tread left on those tires. I mean, still a dominant force, but, you know, he's a one-man gang at this point. Kittle, I'm curious, right? We see him, you know, through some of the footage the last week or two, just kind of walking around, not active in a practice, but just as he's walking around, like his gait looks labored, right? That he's just physically kind of beaten down, which would really put some problems on him getting inside the squared circle at a later date. I mean, because I'm still waiting for that to come to fruition as well. We got Juszczyk, so as long as we still have a fullback, I feel good. But Christian McCaffrey, what's he going to have to touch the ball 400 times again?
27: Maybe.
2: Right? Another 100
27: catch. Maybe he breaks James Wilder's record.
2: Well, that's it. He's going to be another 100 catch guy. Yeah. We talked about that before last year. That came to fruition. Debo does open things up if he's healthy and available, right? Shanahan can pull some strings a little bit. Remember, you're already down Pearsall, who you were hoping to have a breakthrough.
27: Mm-hmm.
2: Poor guy gets shot, recovers, injury, recovers, now done. So you're trying to pick up the pieces from there, which means you've got a relative of The Rock in Stribling. So, I mean, maybe he can lay the smack down on opposing secondaries. How about that?
27: Mm. Now, the thing is for the 49ers, it's not just that, hey, here's your quartet of weapons that are all over 30, injury prone. They've done a bad job of adding weapons in the Brock Purdy era. Now, they take the chance on Christian McCaffrey, and boy, has that worked out, right? Christian McCaffrey. But again, guy's injury prone a little bit, and now he's over 30. Like, just think about who have they added that has come in you can say, okay, like they got as much out of Debo as they can, moved on from him, and now they got him back. Right? Kittle was good for a while, but you don't have that next tight end. Don't have that next guy. The next wide receiver, they tried to draft Ricky Pearsall. It hasn't worked for him, which is it's such a sad story.
2: Yeah, Jennings had some moments, else. Now he's gone.
27: All these guys, they've done a bad job of adding talent. And outside of McCaffrey, you have to look at this and go, John Lynch, what have you done? Like, the guys you have brought in, the decisions you have made have not worked out to the point now where you are, where you're relying on four guys over 30, and that doesn't win in the NFL.
2: Well, I mean, we were watching it. We were hoping that it was going to come to fruition with the Golden State Warriors if LeBron James joined that traveling roadshow, which we didn't get. You forgot that they brought Dre Greenlaw back on the defensive side.
27: Sure, sure. Defensively, they're going to be fine.
2: I just meant the idea of, hey,
27: Remember that guy? He was good for us. Wait, he's available?
3: Let's go get him back. Yeah, we cut him right after a game, right? But let's bring him back. No, defensively, the 49ers, that's one thing. The 49ers, they're always solid defensively, right? It's part of their identity. They're never going to be a defense where, boy, you could just get, you're gonna go for 400 yards and three touchdowns in this game. But that's not going to be enough. Not in the NFC West, where you have the defending Super Bowl champion and you have a team that's probably going to be the overall favorite to win the Super Bowl when it's all said and done before we kick things off week one. That's not going to be enough to win in the NFC.
27: Yeah, just go all the way back, you know, and I joked about the Warriors, but this is load management comes to the NFL. How many games can you coax out of that quartet that you mentioned? Right? Are you getting 12 games that they play together? Because I think if you got that, if you're Kyle Shanahan, you're happy as hell. And add our man on the Trent Williams on the line with that. So let's make it a five count. Let's make it a five count. Am I getting through with all five of those guys?
3: I mean, I feel like the Niners go back 2 years was the end of the run with this group. Go back 2 years was the end where they decided we're loading up. And we're going to go give, they had seven guys making $15 million a year. They went out for Trent Williams. All is like, that should have been the end of this group. That should have been where they said, okay, we got as far as we can. Super Bowl, we tried to get back. It didn't work. But they're still trying to make it work with the same guys. And I'm like, okay, I get you. You know, you want to hold on to what you had because it's not falling off a cliff. But the cliff is coming soon. And you have to be able to say, okay, at this point, we had to move on from these players. And they didn't. I mean, so the fact you brought Debo back, man. You brought Debo back.
27: You know, I like Debo. I like the Swiss Army knife. Now, it's a little slower and a little older, maybe a little rusty. Just the contraptions that you used to. But the Mike Evans addition really is the one that I hang my hat on. And I just really want to see what he's got left in the tank. That is one of my favorite guys to watch since he came into the league in 2013. Big spot from here. Hopefully he is not felled by the substation.
3: Exit out by the Fresca, exit Swollen Dome, the Jason Smith Show with my best friend, Mike Harmon. Coming up next, yes, we got more out of the NFL. We had a big brawl today at one of the joint practices that quarterback was prominently featured in. And it's not going to be any surprise when I tell you who the quarterback was that was prominently featured in this brawl. That's next. Jason and Mike. 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
2: Good.
0: The training camp. The Giants and the Dolphins.
2: The Dolphins.
0: Yes. Brawled today after a couple of players got in the middle throwing punches.
2: Oh, good. Good. Yeah.
0: One of them in the middle was Jameis Winston. Surprise! It's Jameis Winston.
2: But he was the guy bringing the world together for Fox all during the World Cup. He was the man bridging nations.
0: I mean, everybody's
2: learning customs and traditions.
0: Everybody's looking over the same bit of tape going, did Jameis Winston throw a punch at a guy? Did Jameis Winston start this whole thing? Like, yeah, Jameis Winston, man. He is having the end of career renaissance as far as attention that guys that don't ever play would love to have. Boy, the guy doesn't play, but he really makes news still. That still happens with Jameis Winston.
2: Well, it's building towards the next act.
0: Man.
2: Recognize that you're not going to get interviewed to the same level, like once seen, right, because they're not interviewing the backups.
0: No.
2: Right? You're not going to the podium unless you got to come in. Wait, actually, blue tent.
0: Oh, yeah.
2: We'll
0: see
2: a lot of Jameis perhaps this year.
0: Oh, we could. Now, here's the thing. These two teams, and by and large today, the Giants defensive line did whatever they wanted with the Miami Dolphins, right? Like a couple of players were interviewed after the game and they were told, I think you guys would have had six sacks today against the Dolphins. And a couple of players said, six? I think we had a few more. They're like, don't you think you're shorting us on
2: those?
0: The
2: are fight
0: sacks,
2: words.
0: Right? Now, obviously, it's a bit of a he said with the sacks because you don't know, okay, did he pull up in time? Would the quarterback have gotten rid of the ball? You know, you're at the quarterback. But just the fact to hear the Giants go, sick, I think we might have had a little more. This is what I mean when I say this race for the number one pick in the draft is going to be immensely fun because, boy, are the Dolphins going to be terrible. They're going to be absolutely terrible. And we're going to have some few terrible teams in the NFL, but, man, I'll tell you, between the Dolphins and the Falcons and the Browns, I'm not even going to put the Jets there because the Jets made moves to allegedly win a couple of more games. And can I see the Jets being a 5 or 6 win team this year? Yeah. So which you're not picking first. You win 5 or 6 games. Right. But down at that 2-3 win, oh, yeah, Lions, Browns, Falcons, especially watching Tua's
2: Dolphins, Falcons,
0: Browns.
2: Don't forget about the Cardinals, even though they've got their skill position players. There's a lot of problems.
0: Yeah, but no, but especially
2: over unders 3.5.
0: I mean, seeing that one video today of Tua's footwork at practice, just the happy feet, where I was expecting to hear Hugh Jackman singing from Happy Feet. I'll have a blue. Like, it's like it just keeps getting worse for the Falcons as time goes on. But, man, this race to the bottom is going to be absolutely outstanding.
2: How fast does it become an obvious, point to where we're trading off any assets? How many touches does Achan have in the first quarter of the season?
0: 175.
2: So 43 a game.
0: Yeah, 43 a game. 44 a game.
2: Yeah.
0: Maybe they take it easy a couple of games and, he's 38, 39.
2: Because he's a candidate for the Wilder 492 as well. It's my favorite number coming into this year because you got a couple of running backs. When you talk about Bijan Robinson, you talk about Achan. It's like, you guys both got paid. Now they're going to run you into the ground.
0: You're going to earn every dollar of that contract. Every time you get hit, I want you to just remember, I signed a big deal. When you
2: I
0: get the football
2: into this,
0: and the first thing you see are three jerseys of the other color, you remember, I signed a big deal.
2: Should you anonymously send them each some video of Ashton Jenny's season from a year ago?
0: Ooh, man.
2: Those who not learn from history are doomed to repeat it.
0: Now, here's the flip side of this brawl from today, right? And obviously, the people were able to get involved, and John Harbaugh pulled a couple of guys out saying, hey, we're treating it like the regular season. This would have been a 15-yard penalty. This would have been this. we've talked a lot about how nervous I am for Harbaugh, the Giants, trying to keep a lid and trying to keep Jackson Dart on the field, out of the blue tent, trying to keep Cam Scadabo on the field, not doing backflips. But from the flip side of this, right, we talked about this, I'm never going to feel confident in the Giants that these guys are all going to stay on the field for the long term and be able to win, right? I mean, as much talent as they have, as much of a great opportunity this is, I'm never going to feel that Dart and Scadabo, they're going to be on the field long enough to be able to. They just don't seem to have that in their DNA. They want to keep taking chances. They want to keep being themselves. But the flip side of it, right, for something good, there won't be a more fun team in the league this year than the Giants. The amount of coverage that the Giants will have nationally on TV, on the radio, talking about them, talking about their games, is going to be night and day from what it's been the last couple of years. Because this team is fun to talk about. The players are fun to see. They're a boom or bust kind of team. Mm-hmm. They got a lot of fun personalities. Not just Darton and Scadabuya. The defensive line as one, they're all fun dudes, man. Now, again, I think we had more than six sacks today. I think you shortened us a little bit. Like the Giants, all of this going in the first year, Harbaugh being in the number one market, they are really fun, and you are going to see, like, if there was a way to kind of show on a graph or with numbers, hey, here's the amount of attention a team gets nationally in the media, the Giants is going to be the team. Boy, look at where they were from a year ago to here. They're the biggest riser from 2025 to 2026. They were interesting going into last year. Okay, Wilson, Jackson, Dart, middle of the year. Dart takes over. They start winning games. The energy is there. Him and Scadabu, who was a big cult hero coming into the NFL draft. Is he going to be good enough in the NFL? Can he get it done? So far, when he was healthy, he was good. Interest level, and Malik Nabers coming back.
2: He's back. You brought in Isaiah Likely.
0: Could be one of the best playmakers in the NFL. Yeah, you got a lot of fun stuff. All of a sudden, you know, shake well and see what happens. But this year, no matter what, they're going to be a show. The Giants are going to be an absolute show. Good, bad, middle of the road, it doesn't matter. The Giants are going to take up a lot of oxygen.
2: Yeah, they certainly do. And then, you know, to look at Ben Johnson, who wants to bludgeon everybody. And that's the quote that comes out of training camp as we get close to the opening week. Now, for the Giants, just to go back for a second, right? The fight video obviously making the rounds. You couldn't avoid it if you tried. But interspersed with that was also something that was tagged. Look at Scadabo just literally run through a wall. And it was a robot that is now on a training surface ran straight.
0: Yeah.
2: Instead of making the turn, ran straight.
0: I saw that robot video today, and I said, oh, wow. Maybe you don't have to worry about AI coming for us all. Maybe the robot apocalypse is not going to be here as fast as we think it is.
2: Well, just know that that robot does a pretty good job of running in a straight line. Mm-hmm. Okay. It's a lot of velocity, man. There's a lot of heat, a lot of speed there. That 40-yard time was pretty damn good. But the fact that it was being tabbed as, Cam's at it again. And there's the robot running into a wall.
0: Yeah, the Giants are going to be so much fun. I mean, they're already. Here's where I'm at, right? You know me, Jets fan. I'm more excited to talk about the Giants this year. Again, good, bad, it doesn't matter what their record is. They don't need to be spectacularly good. They don't need to be unbelievably bad. They could be middle of the road, and it's not going to matter.
2: Well, you got characters, and Harbaugh's known, not necessarily anywhere near the frequency of his brother, but John Harbaugh, he'll give you a couple of quips now and again. To get you looking all confused as to what the hell he's trying to get after. I mean, remember how he did the presser after Scadabo and the backflip? That was a guy that was almost like he was Obi-Wan Kenobi, willing you to stop asking about such things with his running back. So we'll see how it navigates. Them and Jerry, and then whatever the chaos is in Philly, come on.
0: It's going to be a fun division.
2: That division's great.
0: It's going to be
2: Washington,
0: a fun division.
2: Because some that still are banking on Jaden Daniels to suddenly turn back time.
0: Boy, remember when 2 years ago when Jaden Daniels, he was going to be it. I mean, it'll be a big bounce back year for him where we think, oh, maybe Jaden Daniels is the guy we thought he was the first year in the league when he was one of the top six quarterbacks in the game. Maybe that could be it for Jaden Daniels. But maybe not. But it doesn't matter because we still have the Cowboys. We got the Eagles. The soap opera's still going there. The Giants, like, that's a fun division. But I'm telling you, that certain teams, every year become get that magnet to them of, hey, they're fun, they're new. We had that sometimes we get into stuff for a certain amount of time and certain teams and certain stars. Then we just hit a point where I don't know where it is, but there's a point where we say, had enough of that team. Well, had enough of that.
2: Remember how quickly it happened. How much we love the Warriors, to switch sports for a second. Remember how fast that was? That was like 18 months. Wow, look at Steph. Look at Klay from way beyond the arc. All right, everybody else is trying this. This sucks. I'm done with them. And they will not lose. And it was 18 months. That's it. That was the life cycle of that. And I think it's gotten shorter.
0: Like everything's new for the when things are new and everything is new for the Giants, like that's what I mean by, hey, all of this, and you throw John Harbaugh in trying to figure things out, like every week is gonna be a soap opera, because you know, like, how smooth do you really think this can go? Jackson Dart wants to go one way, Cam Scadaboo wants to go one way, the rest of the team wants to go this way, John Harbaugh's over here. I feel like the line from Goodfellas.
2: Yeah, heading there, yeah.
0: Yeah. This guy's going, hey, what do you want from me? Right? Like, he's going, okay, like how do I you know, you have so many big time personalities that are gonna suck up so much oxygen. How are you gonna do this? Like, he's got his work cut out for him. As great an opportunity as this is for the Giants, and so many coaches would fall over themselves to have this kind of talent, boy, he's gonna have his hands full, man. You are gonna have your hands full every single day with this group.
2: But this is great. It's a new relationship, and we get to watch it in its infancy, like a new job, like you moved to a new state, like you just started hanging out with someone. It's gonna be awkward and it's gonna be weird. And Jameis Winston's gonna be the guy giving us the money quotes.
0: Exit out by the Fresca, exit Swollen Dome. Jason Smith, Mike Harmon, live from the Fox Sports Radio studios. Time now to find out what's trending in the wide world of sports. Someone who's been called the Cam Scatter of Fox Sports Radio. You should see her do backflips in the hall. It's Monty Bolaños.
1: I would probably land the way Cam Scadaboo did on a what is it called again?
0: Backflip.
1: A backflip. Backflip. Thank you.
0: Yeah, like I just said, backflip.
1: Backflip. That's
0: but you're
1: it.
0: But you're a volleyball player. Like, you're used to jumping up and down. And
1: I was
0: things.
1: A gymnast.
0: So you should be able to land a backflip.
1: I don't know if I can do it anymore.
0: You should be able to land a backflip in the hall in 5 minutes.
1: I don't know if I can do it.
0: And I can video it and put it on social media.
1: I can do a one arm cartwheel still comfortably.
2: How about that?
0: One arm cartwheel.
1: I could do that comfortably.
0: Really?
1: Like I could do that. Like I would not be afraid to do that on concrete.
0: I can't do a two arm cartwheel.
1: Well, there you go. If I had a mat, I would give it a go. Maybe a no hand cartwheel or something.
0: But you can't
1: do a
0: backflip.
1: I would need a mat. I would need a mat to, like, not be scared.
0: Is there such a thing as a no-hand cartwheel? Isn't that a flip?
1: Oh, I get. But it's like there's a way to... The flip is not... It's not a...
0: It's almost like a backflip.
1: No, but a backflip is different. That's like a terminology I don't even know anymore.
0: Because you don't use your hands with a backflip.
1: Yes, you do.
0: No, you don't.
1: Backflip.
0: No, you know.
1: Yes.
0: You just flip. You jump in the air and you flip. You don't use your hands.
2: Well, you're thinking
1: we're talking about
2: handsprings.
0: I'm talking Cam Scadaboo backflip. You're talking about a handspring.
1: I'm talking about a handspring.
2: And I'm talking about backlash.
1: I'm talking about a handspring.
0: And I'm talking about Spider-Man.
1: Right. Yes, the backflip, definitely. No, I can't do a backflip like that. Absolutely not.
0: Okay.
1: Absolutely not. I would break myself.
0: Wow, okay.
1: Absolutely not. And
2: you can't have that.
1: He almost broke himself.
2: He did.
1: So he probably should not do that. Should not do it. We've got NFL preseason action still, fellas. It's halftime between the 49ers and the Chargers. San Francisco is up 20-3. They did have a punt return for a touchdown. Brock Purdy played a little bit, 4 of 6, 29 yards, as did Justin Herbert. He was just 1 of 2 for 9 yards. It's been Trey Lance in most of this game for L.A., who was 10 of 16 for 73 yards. The Raiders took the lead in the final 14 seconds of the game on an Aiden O'Connell rushing touchdown and defeated the Texans 22-20 in this week 2 of the preseason. Number 1 overall pick Fernando Mendoza played in the first half for Las Vegas. He was 8 of 15 for 86 yards and a pick 6. Other news out of the NFL, ESPN reported not long ago that 49ers tight end George Kittle is ahead of schedule in his recovery of his torn Achilles. He has a legitimate chance to play in the regular season opener in Australia against the Rams. Lions tight end Sam LaPorta could miss the start of the regular season with a hip injury that will keep him out of practice for the near future. Eagles first-round pick wide receiver Mekhi Lemon returned to practice today after missing time with a hamstring injury. Your Jets are going to start Geno Smith at quarterback against the Steelers tomorrow.
0: Gino, as he's been dealing with a foot injury.
1: In college football, Oklahoma head football coach Brent Venables got a six-year deal with a school worth $63 million. So now he's under contract through the 2031 season. In the NBA, James Harden has agreed to a three-year deal worth $97 million to return to the Cavaliers. In the WNBA, Angel Reese has 20 points, 10 rebounds, and 8 assists. And the Dreamer crushing the Sparks 94-62 after three quarters. The Fever lost to the Wings already 91-85. Kelsey Mitchell, in a losing effort, was the leading scorer with 37.

0: of my last volleyball tournament of Irie's club team volleyball, and I cannot wait for it to be over. Shout out to the moms and my mom who made it happen.
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0: headband during a playoff game way back in the 1980s. And his response, the next week, he wore a headband with the commissioner's name on it, Rozelle. The commissioner at the time, Pete Rozelle, responded by writing a handwritten note saying what he did was funny as hell. That's the Insta trivia. The answer, we'll get to it, and we will do it next.
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13: On the night before Halloween in 1975, 15-year-old Martha Moxley was murdered in the Tony Bellhaven neighborhood of Greenwich, Connecticut. She was rich and beautiful and loved by all who knew her. For decades, despite intense media scrutiny, police failed to make an arrest. In 2000, 25 years after Martha's murder, her one-time neighbor, Michael Skakel, was arrested. He'd been 15, like her, at the time of the crime. He was also a cousin of the Kennedys.
14: A teenage neighbor and friend of Martha Moxley.
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13: 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I watched the news. I read the articles. Of course Michael Skakel killed his next-door neighbor Martha Moxley. He beat her to death with a golf club. I knew it. And if you followed the case like I did, I bet you knew it too. My name is Andrew Goldman. I've been a journalist for 30 years. I got involved in this case in 2015. But here's the thing. Once this story got its hooks in me, it wouldn't let me go. 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
17: Marty Markowitz had his share of problems. Troubles at work, a failing relationship. His parents had recently died. And so Marty decided to get some professional help. In the summer of 1981, he walked into the office of a psychiatrist named Ike Hirschkoff.
18: I go into his office, and we looked at each other, and he said, okay, why are you here?
17: Marty liked Ike, and Ike, well, he seemed to see something in Marty.
18: At the end of the first session, he said, I'm going to take you on as a patient. And he says, you know, I don't do that with everybody.
17: But this psychiatrist, it would turn out, wasn't like other psychiatrists.
18: He cut me off from everybody. So the only person I could turn to was Dr. Ike.
17: And from the moment Marty started seeing him, he began to change.
19: We didn't see him. I mean, he lived around the corner. And, like, suddenly we didn't go there anymore. Like, he wasn't coming over anymore. It's as if somebody died.
17: If Marty Markowitz had known what he was walking into when he first visited that office, he probably would have walked right out the door and never come back. This is a story about power, control, and turning to the wrong person for help for more than 29 years.
18: When Ike instructed me to buy this house, Ike told me, no, you can't use the master bedroom. You're going to stay in the back section of the house.
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4: Just before midnight on Saturday, February 19th, 2005, Danielle Imbo and her friend Richard Petrone left a crowded Philadelphia bar. 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
4: 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The FBI called it murder for hire.
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4: 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In this series, I dig into my own investigation to find answers for the families and get justice for Richard and Danielle.
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0: But it's like, dude, this whole thing we get caught up every offseason where it's like, oh, you know, I demand a trade. I'm not getting the contract I want. I demand a trade. And it's like, all right. Everybody at this point knows how this is going to go. Like, everybody knows how this story is going to go, which is why the Micah Parsons trade was shocking to so many people, because we all just assumed, oh, look, we've been down this road before. Like, we've heard threats and people saying they want to get traded and this and that. And then all of a sudden he got traded. It was like, wait, really? Like, that can actually really happen? We never thought it would, because, look, Dallas has been through so many of those. So once Micah Parsons did get dealt, it was like, whoa, that kind of reset maybe how we should look at this whole thing. And then the very next offseason, Vita Vea's agent comes out and says, I don't see how this ends up in anything other than a trade. 2 weeks later, signs a $30 million extension. Like, what are we doing here? And we get caught up with it every year. And let me tell you something. I'm going to do it again next year. All right? Guilty as charged. And I'm not ashamed of it. I'm doing it again next year. Somebody's going to threaten. Somebody's going to say they're going to get traded. Then they're not going to get traded. And we're going to be doing the same old song and dance, just like we did this offseason. What else we got, Patty?
1: Ain't it the damnedest thing, though, Jonas? Because Brady Quinn's not here for this. That James Harden has signed a 3-year, $97 million deal to stay with the Cleveland Cavs here. Harden becomes the fourth player to top $500 million in career contract earnings. That's actually alongside LeBron,
0: that's right,
1: Kevin Durant, and Steph Curry. So now he's the fourth.
0: Yeah.
2: Wow.
0: I love James Harden. First of all, there's like the beard thing, like, just continues to rock it. Like, it's like, okay, that's his move. All right, go for it. Do what you got to do. I couldn't do it, but hey, what, to each their own. But I also love the fact, a couple of things. One, the guy's a huge fan of strip clubs, so much so that Nick Wright of FS1 reported years ago that I think in Houston, James Harden had his jersey autographed up in a strip club. Which, look, if you go to a famous, if you go to a famous restaurant, like, I was in at Gibson's in Chicago, and you walk in there, and as you're waiting for your table, you see all of these famous people that had gone in there and, like, oh, you know, to Gibson's, thanks for the hospitality, and they sign there. James Harden's got his up at a strip club. So, like, how much money do you think that guy spent of this $500 million that he's amassed during his NBA career, which is going to turn into a Hall of Fame career? Like, how much money do you think he's spent at strip clubs?
2: I bet he's put at least 4 strippers through college.
0: Oh, like, easily.
2: At least.
0: Damn.
2: At least.
0: Like, because what's a college tuition nowadays? By the way, I heard it's unbelievable, like, what it costs to go to college now. Like, it's kind of ridiculous. But, like, James Harden just walks in there, and he's there so often, and he's such a great guest that they've got him his jersey autographed up in the place. And that's how you know somebody's a real frequent visitor to a strip club. I remember going into a strip club with a guy named Steve, not DeSager. And I remember walking in with this guy years and years ago. And, like, we had never been to this place. I'm not the biggest fan. I'm like, I don't get, what's the point here? Like, I got to pay cash just as a tease. Like, why are we here? And we walk in, and we're there 20 seconds. And some stripper walks up and goes, Steve? Dude, how often are you here, man? Like how often do you? So James Harden, good. Great player. It never bothered me. The whole step back game never bothered me. The guy was scoring 30 points a game, which is rarefied air in the history of the NBA. Michael Jordan, Wilt Chamberlain, etc. He was an unbelievable player. I know he struggled at time in the postseason, but that guy's made $500 million. He's got his stuff retired at a strip club somewhere in Houston. And who knows, probably OKC, maybe out here in LA as well, too. And maybe eventually in Cleveland, and he gets paid. He's on a great list of $500 million, half a billion the guy's made. And he's going to be a Hall of Famer when it's all said and done.
2: I do have the average cost of college and tuition here in the United States. According to Education Data Initiative, is $38,270.
0: Jesus.
2: That's not too bad for lifelong education.
0: Yeah,
2: knowledge.
0: Like I know, priceless. I know some people that are still paying off those tuitions. Like we're talking 20 years after the fact.
2: Like his what, name's Patrick.
0: Yeah, it's like that's what look. You just got to be a good athlete. Like, that's the bottom line. If you, if moral of the story is, if you've got a kid, just make him a good athlete so you don't have to do that.
2: Amen.
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8: From the Elk and Elk Traffic Center, Elk and Elk, if your social security benefits were denied, call the attorneys at Elk and Elk, 1-800-ELK-OHIO. Not too bad this morning if you're making your way around town. East 55th remains blocked off at Central after a big fire that happened at a church overnight, an abandoned church. Crews still remain on the scene here. 71 North is jammed up with a crash before Pearl. Your stop and go back around 82. The right lane blocked with this one. I'm Doug Adams from the Total Traffic Center.
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13: 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The number one overall pick in the 2012 WNBA draft, her career includes winning 2012 Rookie of the Year, 2016 WNBA MVP, WNBA champ in 2016, and several terms as WNBPA president. 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

0: morning to you and yours. It is VSiN by the books. I'm Dave Ross right here at the Mint Gaming Hall. Frankly, Kentucky, our closer, Jensen Lewis, back home in Cleveland, Ohio. Have you recovered from the second annual? I mean, it was a football frenzy yesterday with our futures draft. We had a lot of fun here in the network. Hopefully everybody was able to catch the two-hour live broadcast on Mitch and Paul's show during Follow the Money yesterday, Jensen. As now that we've had a night to sleep on it, how do you feel about your draft, I guess, overall?
1: Well, we'll talk about that upcoming. First and foremost, master of ceremonies, Dustin Sweetelson, take a bow. If he wants to get a gig, you know, as a host of a game show or doing something else, that dude will have standing offers left, right, and center. What a showman. Second only to the maestro, Mike Palm, I'm sure. We are in good hands there at the mothership. Dave, I would say the next thing we have to do is for all the participants in what we hope is the third annual VSiN Pro Football Futures Draft, I think we need to get the ballroom there at Circa, and we put everyone in the same room, and then we have the maestro, or we have Dustin Sweetelson call, you know, come to the podium, you know, with the first selection. I mean, that's the next thing.
0: Amazing.
1: So that we can, there's a lot of people tuned in. A lot of people tuned in yesterday, man. It was a lot of fun. It was great getting all the feedback. But yes, we will dive in earnest on how our big boards ended up shaping up.
0: Yeah, I think it's a great idea to get to year number three. We can do it bigger and better and make it easier for Dustin Sweetelson. I think we ran him through the ringer yesterday pretty darn good, but he held his own. TG Thomas Gable is going to join us as he does each and every Friday right here at the Director in Race and Sports at the Borgata in Atlantic City. And we're going to have the great Lou Finicaro on as well. Jensen, really good card. I gave out some of the plays at the end of the show yesterday. We'll dive into bigger and longer detail today as how I got home on some of those picks today with the great Lou Finicaro. But let's get to it. A lot of fun and hopefully very profitable for a second straight year. That's where we begin today's edition of our highlights and headlines.
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0: It is done, is in the books, and now we are on record with 10 picks that each member had in the second annual Football Frenzy. The Pro Football Futures Draft here at the network has been put in the books. Shout out to Steve Cohen, a great idea that he had 2 years ago. We've had a lot of fun with it, and you're right, it's going to get bigger and better, and hopefully it will get it easier for Dustin as the years go. But Jensen, very quickly, you know, some of these picks that we gave out, and I think we try to do a pretty good job of explaining that, you're taking longer shots because we're trying to win a contest. We don't necessarily, some of these plays you will have in pocket, and I'm sure others were just trying to win and take maybe a deeper shot on the board.
1: Yeah, that's the uniqueness of this competition, and we'll explain it upcoming here in about 10 minutes time of why the rationale was what it was, knowing you were limited, no alternate totals, if you will, no like player milestones above or below, you know, what the posted totals were for yardage, touchdowns, things of that nature. So that does drastically affect this standalone competition. Broader perspective, though, I think it opened our eyes, Dave. I know I wrote down a few notes listening to our fellow colleagues. Nick Bakay, by the way, the story about naming his fantasy team Matt Eumann's colon, I've laughed pretty hard in my life. Yesterday, listening to Dustin and listening to Mr. Bakay, there was hysteria. So really good stuff there. But yes, a lot of actionable content we'll dive into when we're looking at putting in some of those pro football futures here in the next coming week.
0: Yeah, with our regulars having Keyshawn Johnson as well. And, of course, the guru, John Hanson. A lot of fun to round out this year's second iteration. Yeah, Nick Bakay. It was a real treat, too, to get his comedic insight as well. So we'll break those down a little bit as the show goes on. Our official top 10 picks. We had a lot of people ask us on Twitter. And we're like, hey, don't worry. If you missed the show yesterday, we'll get to that. There were two preseason games yesterday very quickly. We saw the Raiders did come back to beat the Texans 22-20, which is interesting. That number was sitting at 1.5. And the Chargers do lose yesterday big 41-17 to the 49ers. So we'll get to that a little bit later on as well. How about Jacob deGrom joining the 2,000 strikeout club yesterday and the as the Mariners call up their top pitching prospects? So it's almost like not out with the old because you're still going to have Jacob deGrom, but you do bring up Cade Anderson as well in Seattle. So Texas has got their old fireballer and Seattle trying to get a little bit of a young arm to infuse them there in the same division.
1: Yeah, a really nice day for us on the diamond. 13 units of profit yesterday, and we did jump in live on the Rangers there, Dave. I did want to say, I played the under pre-flop there, under 7.5. That was never in doubt, but more so wanted to see kind of where Washington would be if the Grom was on his P's and Q's. So we played a little Rangers minus one live. That gets home with Texas shutting out the Nats 2-0. But yes, the second fastest to 2,000 strikeouts in a career, that's Jacob DeGrom. Only Randy Johnson and Chris Sale, as far as games pitched and innings pitched, were quicker. You do mention Cade Anderson, number one pitching prospect in all of Major League Baseball, number five overall prospect, 22 years old. You remember him as the ace for the national champion LSU Tigers just a year or so ago in Omaha. Was absolutely sensational in getting them across the line for the national title. That will be a welcome sight. Sometimes you need a little morale boost, Dave. Well, welcome to the show, kid, because you get one of the hottest offenses in baseball in the Chicago Cubs coming to the Pacific Northwest.
0: You know, right as we were wrapping up the show yesterday, played my circuit place here and got the 8.5 on the under Royals, as you had talked about. So we cashed that with the 6-2 win. And, of course, I kept telling you, I think I'm going to pay for my rent with the Royals over the A's. Could they just keep playing each other every day, Jensen? It's been great to watch the Royals win day in and day out here. How about this? James Harden has agreed to a 3-year, $97 million deal to remain with the Cavaliers. And I was out with one of my best buds from grade school, and I mentioned this story to him, and he said, why? So, Jensen, why? Why in Cleveland do they want to keep the bearded one there for 3 years at $97 million more?
1: Well, Kobe Altman does what he does, right? Okay, so we can look at a couple of items here. Number one, you have Harden at least for this season, upcoming next season, and looking at where you are at just for this roster construction, Dave. So it will be Harden and Donovan Mitchell in the backcourt. And obviously we remember that Donovan Mitchell had signed earlier this offseason that extension to keep him in Cleveland at least through 2030. So you have to make a decision now on what you do with Evan Mobley, what you do with Jared Allen. They already have the three-team trade, Max Strus, Dennis Schroeder involved there. I think this is still a team in transition as far as where do they feel their identity is going to be, and also juxtaposing that with some of the behemoth contracts now, Dave, that they have really in a spot where they're going to be strapped as far as being able to make any other improvements beyond what they've just done.
0: Yeah, it's an interesting query, and sometimes those simple questions don't have easy answers, but I think you did a good job of answering that as best through the Cavalier lens as to why they would do that. Hey, really good day yesterday. First round of the BMW, the second leg of the FedEx Cup playoffs. We got five guys tied at the top at 6-under par. One of those guys is Wyndham Clark, and you asked me yesterday, what about those first round leaders? I did have Hideki Matsuyama, so we get a cut of that first round leader. That was quite the sweat yesterday as our draft was going on, but we do get that home, which was really nice. And if you're looking at Scottie Scheffler, by the way, he's at 2-over par. We cashed that Tommy Fleetwood. We keep talking about that edge on Thursdays easily at plus $1.70. Ludwig right there, 4-1. He's just 2 back of Rory right now, so that's looking like we're in play there. I got to get Hideki Matsuyama up to speed a little bit, Jensen, but a really good start and an outright at 35-1 at Wyndham tied for the lead. Day one went really, really well here at the BMW Championship.
1: So with just 50 golfers here, how do you approach then any live ads? I know this has always been an exercise for you on Fridays. It is a truncated field. And here we go. We have Scotty, who was at one point in last place yesterday with, 3-over? And knowing, I mean, what a difference a week makes, right? Guy couldn't miss to finish the tournament to win last week. And now he kind of is retro to what he did earlier this season, where he forgot the tournament starts on Thursday. How do you handle now with this specific setup, any ads, if at all, or do you just let it ride with where your card is?
0: Here's the thing. If you're looking at DraftKings this morning here, Jensen, he's 41-1 to win the tournament. Okay. Now, again, you're at plus two and you've got five guys, as we mentioned, at 6-under. So he's 8 back of five players. That's what kind of makes it difficult. Here's what I would say. If you want to take a pizza money play in Scotty at 41-1, I will not be upset with you out there, people, because I think he's going to be very frustrated. And this is a trend for him on Thursdays for whatever reason. I don't know if he can come all the way back and win it, but it would not surprise me at all if he's right there. So you want to look live top 10? I think that would be a really advantageous spot. You can get that at plus money, if you can believe that, too, at plus $1.55 out there on DraftKings. Jensen, that's probably exactly where I'd want to go with Scottie Scheffler. How about this? Vamos, indeed. Carlito did tweet out there, let's go. And Carlos Alcaraz is going to be back for the U.S. Open. I know that Zachary Cohen, we've had him on the program a lot leading up to this United States Open, where he thinks Carlito could fare here, Jensen. Good to see that one of the best, if not the best tennis player in the world, is going to be back in the showcase of New York City.
1: Indeed. Bienvenidos a Nueva York there for Carlos Alcaraz. Okay. Can't wait to have a couple of honey deuces, maybe homemade, watching. Dave, I don't know if you saw the get-in price there down in Flushing. It is astronomically high. Not to mention the honey deuce costs an arm and a leg anyway. Happy to serve those nice and chill. Excuse me, nice and chilled, free of charge here, Joe Friso. Just saying. Wow, this is going to be fun, right? This is what we want. Carlos Alcaraz, Yannick Sinner, potential collision course there in the Big Apple. Let's rock and roll.
0: I've been to the Great United States Open twice, in 1986 and 1996, showing my age a little bit. It is if you can afford it, it's certainly not back then. Much cheaper prices when I went, Jensen. A little bit more affordable back in the day. All right, let's talk about our picks that we had yesterday in the Futures Draft. We'll break them down next right here. Beason by the books.
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0: We'll catch up with Tom McCabe a little bit later on in this hour from the Borgata in Atlantic City. But the hay is in the barn, and the Pro Football Futures Draft, the second iteration here at the network, has been put to bed, and it was a ton of fun. And I know that it's a long day for us, certainly in the morning, and then get through the afternoon, and we're trying to adjust on the fly here as people make their picks, Jensen. So you got to kind of be as nimble as possible out there. There was some consternation over the rules that might have changed from a year ago. Now, I don't know. We talked about our big boards. I know that my alt wins is where I wanted to go, Jensen. All of my win totals were thrown pretty much useless, rendered useless, as we were told while we were on the clock that you couldn't use alt win totals this year, because last year we did.
1: Yeah, and I'll be honest, I told you yesterday morning that a lot of my selections were alt, you know, as far as win totals, wanting to try and maximize some plus money odds. But in true closer fashion, Dave, I've been through this scenario before where the inning speeds up on you. You just step off, you slow it down, you get your ground ball, and you get out of Dodge. But I'm sure it did affect where you were, at least from teams that Absolutely. You had already identified that you like. So let's start with you. As your big board was set up, entering and then seeing, because you were picking ninth, as mm-hmm. the first round started to transpire, did it go the way you anticipated, and did it set you up for your big board the way you had hoped?
0: We'll get to Stormy picking two, which is ironically the same spot I had a year ago. And I was wondering where Dak was going to go for passing leader, right? Because, again, that was a ridiculed pick a year ago, and now it was a prized pick just a year later. So that was off the board. I wanted to stay in character a little bit and see if I can get a Cowboy pick. So at nine, Jensen, and I do like the pick. I will be betting it as well. I do have it in the portfolio. Plus 215 for the Cowboys to win the NFC East. That was my first selection. Because you and I do the show every day, how high I am on the Tennessee Titans. And that was kind of a theme there. I did take later in the draft here Cam Ward for his overpassing touchdowns at 20.5. And I took the Titans over 6.5 wins, and I took the long shot play. By the way, I got a better number. I got 9-1 in pocket for the Titans to win the division. But for the purposes of this draft, I have it at 8-1 here. So I think they're really in play to win the AFC South. So there were three Titan picks on there, which is, you would think that would be my Cowboy picks. I don't like the Cardinals this year. I did play their under 3.5. That's plus $1.15. I was going to take an under adjusted win total of the Cardinals at 2.5, Jensen. So those were some of the adaptations that you had to take once you realized you were not allowed to take those adjusted win totals anymore. Bijan's the same guy I had last year for rushing leader at 7-1. And I loved your AJ Brown pick, and that did make me alter my board a little bit. And you went to his yards. We'll get to your picks too. I had 15-1 on AJ to get the touchdown lead. So you kind of got me in that direction there. I know I had some fun with Gil Alexander. He can't stand the Steelers. He can't stand the Mikes, whether it's Tomlin or McCarthy. I went Oppo. I like the over here for the Steelers. I really do like that play. Over 8.5 wins here to get that done. And then the last pick, I did get a little bit tripped up. So apologies out there to Dustin Sweetelson. And had to go to the Raiders with my under win total again with the wins being adjusted there. Had to redo my board. It was under 5.5 for the Raiders as my last pick in the draft. Now let's get back to that first overall pick for me, because it was going to be Cowboy related. I was hoping it was going to be Super Dak Prescott for the same pick that almost won me the contest a year ago. Stormy drafting in the same spot that I did. And remember, when I made that pick last year, JVT, I think, was on record, said it's the worst pick of the draft. What did Stormy take this year at number two? Let's hear what Stormy went with and the reaction this year.
11: I need a win total under for our VSiN NFL betting guide. It took the Browns alt under 6.5, but I still feel good about the plus 115 you can get on the regular under 5.5 for the Browns. I have zero faith in Deshaun Watson, and if Shedeur Sanders is your next best option, you're in a pretty rough space. I like the Browns in the future. I think it's an ugly situation for them this year. So under 5.5, plus 115 on Cleveland.
15: Cleveland under 5.5 wins. The play from Stormy in the fifth round, which kicks it now to Paulie Howard for pick number three here in the fifth.
1: Ah, Stormy, you killed me. I love fading the new Browns as a devout Brown fan, because I see this soap opera every single year. So let's fade the old Browns. Give me the Ravens under 11.5 for the win total, minus $1.40. Can't believe that we're going to do this after I actually love them to make the Super Bowl, but I got to pick an under, so this is a natural hedge. If they go over, they're probably doing better. If not, I win this pick.
0: I love the ISO cam, Jensen, because I was reading your face for Stormy's pick there. But, you know, and she, you heard her say, alt picks, wait, I can do this. It's not an alt pick. She's so we're still kind of going over the rules at that point. But again, Jensen, Stormy, she did nab your pick, right? That was right where you were slated to take those brownies?
1: Yeah, and you know what's funny? On my big board, and I told you I was 99.9% positive that my number one overall selection, which was AJ Brown, most receiving yards at 20-1, would be there. And that was because I think a lot of people got sniped last year early and did not really think it through about the division winners. There's only 8 correct answers. Now, knowing we only had 10 picks, you wanted to try and maximize those long odds early, Dave. So here's what I did. AJ Brown, most receiving yards at 20-1. And then I wanted to kind of see, as I told you yesterday, how people were going on the way back in round 2, because that could have shuffled where I wanted to go for my, I was taking a division winner in my second selection. I had either the Bengals at +184 to win the North, or the Vikings at +510. And my rationale was that the NFC North, it's pretty wide open. We could make an argument for all 4 teams. You really could. And so my idea there was, can I maximize the longest of long shots? That's what I wanted to do. Can you make an argument the Vikings can win the North this year? Absolutely. Could they fall on their face and finish last? Yes, they could. So could the Packers. The Lions have had injury issues in the past. All right, everybody's on Caleb and the Bears, and they were yesterday in our futures draft. So it didn't happen there. So to be honest, my first 4 selections were my first 4 picks on my big board. So it worked out swimmingly. And then, as you heard, Stormy ended up sniping my number 5. I could have gone 5 for 5 with how I lined up my big board. The Browns under win total was where I wanted to go with my 5th round selection. But as I said, I fade the old Browns instead, because this is a natural hedge. If you are a VSiN Pro subscriber, you know that I have picked the Ravens to win the AFC and get to the Super Bowl. So a natural hedge. So win-win for me. I get a win here if they're under 11.5. And I mean, this will be a competitive division in the North. If they go over that, that means they're doing well. You, my friend, though, and this kind of goes harken back to where your ninth, but your first selection was what it was.
0: Right.
1: Okay. For people that didn't see it yesterday, Stormy ends up taking Dak Prescott, all right, like Dave did last year for most passing yards. And it was hysterical to hear her be like, sorry, Dave, got to do it. And that took a Dallas Cowboy pick off the board. Here's Dave reacting. And if you remember last year, Jonathan Von Tobel was all up in arms, very colorful in commentary when Dave made that selection. Here was Dave's reaction on the Pro Football Futures draft yesterday.
0: At the exact same spot this time last year, at number 2, I took the exact same pick that Stormy took this year, and JVT said it was the worst pick in the draft this year. He didn't say a damn thing. I will be taking America's team to win the NFC East at +215. You know it, I know it, everybody knows it. It's coming, people. You can't stop it. The Cowboys will win the East, and at +215, sign me up 6 days a week and twice on Sundays. Jensen, it was just so funny. Now, now JVT is Stormy's co-host. So, you know, he's got to play nice, right? He can't attack his co-host right there in the air and say, worst pick of the draft, Stormy, as he said to me last year. But by the way, in all seriousness, how much fun was it? Just the inside jokes, the sniping. And I think that I hope everybody out there understands how much fun we had, too. And yes, we're very competitive people. We also want to win at the same time.
1: Couple of top moments. Number 1, Keyshawn Johnson telling Stormy when Stormy took a Trevor Lawrence, or was it Keyshawn taking a Trevor Lawrence? They both had the same hair. Matt Eumanns, a selection not available this year. Wayne Krabet, if you remember, old New York Jet. That was a good one. John Hansen, we'll get him an updated live billboard or a big board so he knows which picks are available. But I thought his explanations were fantastic. Again, we're so thankful to have him for prop points starting this year. If you are a week-to-week or season-long prop player, It's one-stop shop every single day here on the network, 1 o'clock Eastern time on weekdays. So a lot of fun. As I said, if the Hefe, Steve Cohen, if Bill AD's up early, I think the thing we do next year, we get everyone out to Circa. We get a ballroom. We get a full draft set up. If Dustin still wants to do it, he can come to the podium with the third overall selection in the 2027 VEASAN Pro Football Futures Draft. So-and-so selects. That's our next step to make it bigger and better next year.
0: And I like the unnecessary dumping on Nick Mackay for no reason at the beginning of the draft. I had to back him up. Yeah. Like, hey, Nick, I'm with you. The Jets are going to be terrible again this year. I'm with Nick Mackay, that's for sure. Let's talk about what we saw the preseason last night. Two games have come and gone. We'll break those down next right here. VEASAN by the books.
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0: Can you believe it? 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So, Jensen, after our draft was done yesterday, went out and watched a little bit of that Raider and Texan game in the first half. They didn't look very good for the Raiders in the first half. Fernando Mendoza, he gets picked on a pick six there. You know, all he did, Jensen, is what are the tenets? You can't throw late. You can't throw late over the middle. You can't throw against your body. Besides that, it was a perfect play. It gets returned for a touchdown. But the Raiders do come back and get the win in the second half, 22-20. So if you weighed the point in half with the Raiders, Jensen, I guess all is well that ends well at the end of the day.
1: Yeah. Welcome to life at the top. And Fernando Mendoza, a crash course here in what it's like at this level. So 8 of 15, 86 yards, the pick six, as you talked about, hit five times, sacked once, right around a 37.5% pressure rate. So a little bit different than his days in Bloomington. And let's face it, it was still the Texans' backup defense, but that's how good the Texans defense is overall, is that even sitting their starters, you have a lot of guys that are extremely fast and nimble, and you saw that. Flip side of this, Dave, CJ Stroud, really nice 10 play drive, 69 yards on the opening there to get it in. Woody Marks, little 20 yard pinball, getting into the end zone there. And then that next series is when Mendoza throws the pick six. So, Raiders down 14-0 early. Houston led 17-0 after the first quarter, and then 20-3 at halftime. Dave, if you are one of those people that jumped in on the Raiders money line, that was a massive price at halftime. You double digits easily, and boy, did that end up being one of the big winners last night. And this is one of those things, when you look at preseason football betting, you get the starters out by halftime, and then it's totally the wild, wild west. But Aiden O'Connell, come on down. Your table is ready.
0: Yeah.
1: This was an impressive performance. 15-24, 166 yards. Engineers the game-winning drive with about a minute to play when they went in there. And fantastic job. I mean, again, we talk about Clint Kubiak and where he's at about this quarterback room. This is what you asked for. This is the good problem you want to have as a first-year head coach.
0: We did get a email, again, by the books at VSiN.com. Ronald Mizrahiri. Ronald, appreciate your email. And he said, I think there's a very good chance that Aiden O'Connell could be the starter for the Raiders and not Kirk Cousins. He's been there longer. He thinks Kirk's going to give him the job overall. I don't know that I concur, Ronald, with that sentiment. I think it would take injury or bust to get it to Aiden O'Connell, but the point's well taken. But when you do have Clint Kubiak as a first-year head coach here out there in the desert, Jensen, he did not officially commit to KC8 here as the week one starter. So you got one more preseason tilt to go. I wonder if he's just playing coy at this point, because, I mean, again, not that we want to take everything that Mendoza did yesterday. And again, as Steve Cohen pointed out, maybe the running back's got to sit down on that route. He drifts out a little bit, so it's going to make that pass look even worse from the Kubiak, from the Mendoza side. Do you think that Kubiak is really still trying to decide who the starter is, or is just playing coy with the media at this point?
1: Of course he's playing coy with the VMU. I mean, come on, what are we doing here?
0: Yep.
1: You brought in Kirk Cousins to do what he did. You don't come out and say we'd like to sit Fernando Mendoza for the entirety of the year if you don't already have a pecking order. I just think, again, this is the beauty of coming from a professional athlete, Dave. You don't take any opportunity for granted. And I think it's what Aiden O'Connell kind of looked at and said, oh, you took this kid number one overall. I better get myself right here. And you brought in a guy in Cousins when I'm supposedly a veteran, or at least have had, you know, a bit of sand in my boots here for knowing how to play in the NFL. I think this is more on Aiden O'Connell showing Clint Kubiak, not only am I a viable candidate for you, but I can go out and execute this offense. And so that everyone's making a first impression on this first year head coach, Dave, and he's a Super Bowl winning coordinator that understands mm-hmm. what it takes. So I think this is a beautiful example of especially a quarterback that's been around a bit, at least early on, and has really put a lot on tape that is going to give this coaching staff a lot to like.
0: Yeah, and I wonder also, too, you're going to see some quarterbacks moved from some of these quarterback rooms. We're going to talk about, you know, guys that you're going to try to sneak on a practice squads, that sort of thing. I wonder if Aiden O'Connell maybe becomes maybe a trade opportunity out there for teams that need a quarterback. Maybe they got Atlanta. 49ers all over the Chargers yesterday, 41-17 out there, Jensen. Anything that you can glean from that? And again, I know for San Francisco, it's about getting healthy here before you go over there to Melbourne for that big week number one against the Rams.
1: Yeah, Dejon Stribling, we were one of the first here to talk about him as mm-hmm. offensive rookie of the year, and backs up preseason week one with another solid week two in limited action. Some continuity there with Brock Purdy, and then that really makes you smile if you're Kyle Shanahan. Four catches for 46 yards on limited snaps. Again, with no Ricky Pearsall for this year and already the attrition in that wide receiving room, we identified Dejon Stribling very early here as a potential offensive rookie of the year value. He was 30-1, ain't nowhere near that price now, Dave, and he may get into single digits before we kick off from Australia between the Rams and the 49ers, depending on what the injury situation looks like there. Dave, one of the most sincere names in football. All right, I'll see myself out. Sincere McCormick, 53 yards on six carries, the touchdown, including that long burst. Kalen Black for you fantasy players out there. Sounds like if Christian McCaffrey is going to have issues, that they favor Kalen Black. And I think that is going to be something to monitor moving forward, because I know a lot of people, especially out there at Circa, with the fantasy groups meeting up there and getting all of that underway. I think that's going to be an interesting running back room as far as the handcuff goes. Of course, a lot of people are going to want to have McCaffrey, but you and I know plenty. You know, when you practice next to the substation, anyone and everyone is in danger of not showing up on Sunday to be able to play as a healthy participant. So the handcuff of some of these running backs, again, you know, looking at Jahmyr Gibbs, Bijan, as Dustin Swedelson corrected us yesterday, I believe he said it's now Bijan Robinson instead of Bijan. But looking at the handcuffs, right? This is a huge part of fantasy. And so gleaning, you know, from these performances, especially in week two and dress rehearsals this week and next week, yeah, that's a running back room I'm going to keep my eye on.
0: You know, the one takeaway for me, too, and it's hard, obviously, when you're a third overall pick back in 2021 and you're Trey Lance. And we saw Justin Herbert was out there for one series, one for two. And then it's Lance. He's 10-16, 73 yards. Passing, everything's dink and dunk, and he just, you know, he's got the big body frame. You can understand why Kyle Shanahan back then, they got infatuated with him. And remember, they tried to give him the keys to the operation back in the day in San Francisco, and then they traded him to Dallas, and Jerry gave up a mid pick to go get him, kick the tires on him. Nothing there in Dallas. And now I know that's exactly what Jim Harbaugh is doing. And Jensen, sometimes, because I saw people on Twitter kind of openly discussing why isn't this working for Trey Lance. And I just kind of go, certain guys can play at this level and certain guys can't. This is 5 years now. This isn't like, you know, I know that even Justin Fields obviously has made it at a much bigger scale than one we're talking about here with Trey Lance. But for a third overall pick in the NFL draft, you can understand why you get opportunity after opportunity after opportunity show that you can play in this league. I just wonder if he's shown that he just can't play in this league with all these different iterations, all these different head coaches, all these different offenses. Not one has seemed to suit his skill set.
1: I told you that the Chargers were full of question marks for me, and thus why I did not have them winning this division. I did have them qualifying as a wild card. I am really going to be wary of, you know, million selections, you know, week to week. Remember, they're going to be one of the largest favorites in week one against the Cardinals. And I mean, I need to see line continuity with these backups and these changes. And there's just not a lot of time, not a lot of time to get on the same page, Dave. So I know that Jacoby Brissett has been awful in week one. In any time he has been a double digit dog as far as being straight up. Now covering, whole different question mark there, but something to monitor here for the next couple of weeks as we finish up the preseason, what that line continuity looks like for the Chargers and how Jim Harbaugh and Mike McDaniel adjust, because it was about keeping Justin Herbert healthy. Marian Hampton is going to be affected here. So interested to watch what the Chargers do play calling wise first couple of weeks of the season.
0: I really like this football team, as you know, but without Tyler Biotis there playing center, Trey Lance is your backup quarterback. God forbid Justin Herbert gets hurt. I would not want to be sitting on win total overs if that were to happen. Let's see what they're taking money-wise out there at the Borgata. TG Thomas Gable joins the program next right here on VSiN by the Books.
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10: 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I'm Ty Hildenbrand. 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

0: know. It happened. Okay, so Luke DeVosta, who does a fabulous job producing Follow the Money for Mitch and Pauly, he did, you know, as we all live in this AI world, he actually ran the draft through both Claude and Grok. And right now, Claude has Tim Murray as the number one power-rated draft from yesterday. Nick Bakay is last, unfortunately. Claude has Dave Ross 7th and me 10th. And then Grok, a little bit different here. I believe that Grok has Stormy as the number one overall board. And whoa. Then I think that it is Keyshawn Johnson as the worst there. So, I mean, AI, you know, pick your flavor there. Those officially are the artificial intelligence early power rankings of the Pro Football Futures draft yesterday.
1: I'm so glad that the models agree. It seems like they're right on point. And, you know, Dave, I know it's got to stick in your craw a little bit that Tim Murray was ranked number one in that one grade. So I guess we'll see how it plays out through the season.
2: Yeah, we will. And again, he was third last year and I was fourth. I don't think that that's gone unnoticed either here. So we'll see for the bragging rights in the DMV. And I know Gil Alexander has something to say about that as well. Hey, what are you guys making so far of the preseason totals or the preseason results that we've seen so far? Are you seeing anybody maybe coming in now after reassessing what they've seen in the preseason? Maybe whether it's a win total or a division total, something like that. Because I think the Falcons feel like one of those teams that maybe people are down on from what they've seen and heard so far in the preseason.
1: Sure. I think it's not just the preseason, but obviously injuries that you're hearing about in training camp and the way that some guys look. I'll tell you, one of the teams that really has, obviously the 49ers have been talked about a lot since their training camp opened, and the injuries that have come forth, and even guys who haven't been injured, just they don't look good. I mean, obviously Debo was brought in, but it's not the Debo that we used to see in San Francisco. You know, Evans has looked slow. So it's San Francisco is kind of getting ignored there after training camp. Sorry, you kind of saw the 49ers futures dry up a little bit. You know, with others, you know, it depends if some rookies have some decent games in the preseason, you might see some action then come in on like offensive rookie of the year or defensive rookie of the year and so forth. So it's those kind of markets that tend to get a little bit more of a course correction after some of the preseason action. But in terms of the games themselves, I mean, there's obviously opportunities out there. I mean, last night with this Raiders and Texans game, you know, while, you know, first half it was all Texans. So you only saw Stroud through one series. He looked decent there, and Mendoza got the entire run of the first half. And Texans were up huge at halftime, and the Raiders come back under Aiden O'Connell in the second half. So, and were able to cover the closing 1.5 as well. So
2: amazing.
1: You know, you get some wild results there in the preseason. And, if you're betting these full games, you know, I mean, honestly, anything can happen once you get into those second halves and you have the second and third string guys playing, any result can happen there. No matter how much you're down necessarily in the first half, and, Raiders were, an example of that last night.
0: TG, we know that a few people yesterday in our Pro Football Futures draft might have been living on a prayer with some of their selections. But slippery when wet are some of the NFC East futures that people are looking to bet this year. I hope people caught the tie-in that I had with the great Bon Jovi. If you look at the NFC East right now, and I know Dave obviously follows it in earnest with his Cowboys, but with what's transpired to this point, what we've seen now through at least a week and a half of the actual preseason games, anything changed for you personally? And then where do you guys sit at the Borgata? I would imagine heavy Eagles money and, of course, the Giants and the Jets there. Does it kind of line up with the hierarchy we've seen in the past, or are there a changing tectonic plate or two with the NFC East?
1: Well, I think let's look at Dave's Cowboys there, Jensen, because there has definitely been some love for them in the

0: betting market in terms of their futures and season win total. You know, we opened their win total 8.5. It's currently sitting 9.5. Now, I did offer Dave an alternate win total of 11.5 the other day. And before I could even accept that wager, Lou Finocchiaro swooped in and took Dave's action on that. But, in all seriousness, when you look at Dallas's schedule, it's essentially, middle of the road is a little tougher strength of schedule. So we know, is with this steam that's coming in, is it all coming from Dave? No, of course not. This defense could be, should be much improved from what we saw a season ago. Mm-hmm. And, we know the offense can be explosive. They also have the best kicker in the league. But I'll save my questions about the offensive line for Dave at the end of this segment. But, the Cowboys opened at plus 250 to win the division. Now they're down to 2-1. So, the team that everyone's chasing, the first back-to-back winner of this division over 20 years, the Philadelphia Eagles. Now, guys, this is very much an Eagles house, as Jensen alluded to. Philly and New York are the two big markets here in town. So we always take money on the Eagles and Giants. But this offseason has been a bit of an anomaly because in terms of the division, it's been Giants futures and Cowboys futures that have been rolling in. Wow. Both have more written on them to win this division than the Eagles do here, which is pretty unusual. So Eagles are currently plus 125. That's the best price they've been. Season win total is set at 10.5. That's been bet to the under, which is now juiced to minus 145. And we saw the Philly offense get bogged down a lot last season. And once again, they have a new OC in Philly now in Sean Mannion. This has been a common theme since Jalen Hurts arrived, and he's had to learn new systems seemingly every year. He'll be under center more this season. No more A.J. Brown, who sometimes appeared to be a big distraction, but they did draft Mekhi Lemon out of USC, and he's been a popular play here to win Rookie Offensive Player of the Year honors. And I think the defense in Philly will still be one of the better units in the league. And then, the other hot team in terms of futures has been the Giants, now under direction of John Harbaugh. So season win total been set at 7.5. We've seen a lot of money come in on the over there. Their division odds have gone from 7-1 down to plus 550. Health is going to be the big issue for this team, and that starts with Jackson Dart at quarterback. You never want to change a good football player's instincts and how they play the game, but Harbaugh may want to work with Dart on, making smarter decisions when he is carrying the ball and avoid some of the harm that came his way last season. For the defense, even without Dexter Lawrence, the defense should be good and should be able to create some havoc up front for opposing quarterbacks. Maybe some work needed there in the secondary. And then that leaves the Washington Commanders, who have almost become an afterthought in the division. And that really complete 180 from how things were perceived just 1 year ago. Everyone was super high on this team coming in the last season, and then injuries and a bad defense really took their toll, and they ended up 5-12. Dan Quinn being back as head coach this year, season win total set at 7.5, same as the Giants. Not a ton of optimism here, as they don't have a particularly easy schedule. Currently plus 550 to win the NFC East, up from 5-1 earlier in the offseason. But Dave, let's get back to the Cowboys here. If there is one weak point here on that team, is it the offensive line or in your mind, where is that?
1: You got to keep the Tylers healthy because you don't see three Tylers starting here in Guyton, Smith, and Booker. Tyler Booker, to me, is the best of the three here, and I know Tyler Smith is really, really good as well. I really do like Cooper Beebe being back. Remember, he had the concussion last year, TG. Actually like the offensive line. To me, the question is going to be Christian Parker in the defense, the youngster coming over from Philadelphia, possibly up as many as 6 new starters out of 11 on defense. TG, that's where I got to see if that can match. Your point about the Eagles, though, well taken. Mitch Moss actually got them super late to win the division, obviously a plus money in our draft yesterday. So TG, it does feel like people have kind of slept, if it's possible, on the Eagles a little bit this year. TG, great stuff, man. Everybody give him a follow, T Gable Sports, and go check him out at the Borgata. Much more to get to, more football talk. It's Visa by the book.
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1: VSiN, Bob Books, Dave Ross, and Jensen Lewis here with you. I am here at the Mint Gaming Hall, Franklin, Kentucky. Our closer, Jensen Lewis, in Cleveland, Ohio, getting ready to get on that big bird right after the show, and it's out to Sin City for you, sir.
16: Looking forward to it. Just a little quick trip to get all set up with our proxies, Dave there and Tom at Vegas Football Proxy. We'll touch base with them tomorrow morning, get the official $1,000 hat, get my card for the solo entry. You and I already making some adjustments for our joint entry, the By the Book show entry, which I think we are looking forward to getting off to a much better start in week one and week two. But yeah, man, I'm just thrilled that it looks like a cool front moving through Vegas. Supposed to be in the high 90s, low 100s instead of these 110s people were telling me about. So yeah, it's 59 here in Cleveland. So by the time we land, we should be in triple digits. So we're looking forward to it.
1: Yeah, and I think it goes to show the slow start we had last year in weeks one and two, picked it up from there. It shows you how difficult it is to handicap the NFL, yeah. But that's what we're trying to do. And certainly what we did yesterday here is a network with our Pro Football Futures Draft, and that's where we begin our highlights and headlines.
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1: A lot of fun had by all. We had to make 10 selections here, Jensen. We did it yesterday on Mitch and Paul's show on Follow the Money, and it was a fantastic turn of events, I think, as the show went on, but also trying to find that value in it. Very quickly, for those that might have missed the draft and our picks, I know some people on social media were asking, Jensen, what were the highlights for you of your selections?
16: Dustin Tweedleson was just a man about town, being able to wrangle this group, multiple locations, multiple time zones, multiple states. And I think to be able to squeeze this in 2 hours was just a phenomenal job of directing and orchestrating. A couple of top moments for me, the quartet at Bar Canada. Shout out Tim Murray, Storybottom, Tony, Matt Humans, John and Von Tobel. They could have been their own show within the big show, and they certainly were. The back and forth, getting Nick Bakay, Keyshawn Johnson in studio there at Circa. John Hansen, the guru, when he's got the script in front of him, he's good to go. When things go haywire, we got to get him an updated big board in real time. But, buddy, I told you, and for people just joining us, the top four picks on my big board all went the way that I wanted, and I was kind of shocked that I got where I was able to get. I figured one or two of them would be sniped. Stormy ended up taking the Browns under win total that I wanted to get in round five. But all in all, I was pretty happy with the way that I drew it up, how things fell to me, and I'm excited to see how it plays out.
1: You know, Dustin Tweedleson, he put the number for me with Cowboy-related selections, and he set that number at 2.5. It soared over the total a year ago in the first version of this draft. It goes way under this year, Jensen. I only got my hands on one pick. It was my first overall pick at 9th, and it was the Cowboys to win the East at 215. We just had TG Thomas Gable on. He said that number keeps coming down. He's got it at $2 at the Borgata, so Cowboy money coming in. It's been a theme. Hopefully you've been watching, Jensen and I, listening to us throughout the summer here. I really do like the Titans. And that became my big play on team here in the draft. And also, again, people, these are spots, and you'll see me and Jensen's full portfolio of futures picks that we have before we get to week one. I do have a lot of Titans tickets out there. I did play Cam Ward in our draft here over 20.5 touchdowns. I did play the Titans over 6.5. And the long shot of long shots for me to win the division at 8-1 in a better ticket that I have in my pocket is 9-1 out there. So shop around. I really do like Titan up. And Tim Murray did kind of force me to wear a jacket by the end of the show. I was wearing my First Strike shirt for Rob Moreno, wherever you get your podcast here. And by the way, speaking of, we're going to have the great Lou Finicaro on the program a little bit later on talking about UFC Sacramento tomorrow night. Jensen, we did have a milestone last night in Major League Baseball. The great Jacob DeGrom did hit 2,000 Ks in his fantastic career. Boy, you wonder without injuries where that number might be today. And then Kate Anderson just getting it started. I know you know what that's like to be called up and get that first glimpse of the show here. That's what he's going to get for Seattle. What are your takeaways from the diamond last night?
16: Yeah, if only Kate Anderson could hit, because that's what the Mariners definitely need. As bad as they've played, and they can just – They got destroyed by the Milwaukee Brewers, yet they're only three games out of a playoff spot. Cade Anderson, number one pitching prospect in baseball, number five overall in the game. You remember him from a year or so ago, the national championship winning LSU Tigers. He was their ace. It has been not a matter of if, a matter of when he's going to be recalled, and he will get his debut against one of the hotter offenses in big league baseball right now in the Chicago Cubs. Jacob deGrom, again, remember, Dave, at the trade deadline, Atlanta had a deal in place to acquire DeGrom. Imagine what that rotation with Chris Sale and Jacob DeGrom might look like right now. He vetoed the trade, as was his right, at 10-5. He gets that full no trade clause power to do so. But what, the second quickest to 2,000 strikeouts as far as games pitched and innings pitched, second only to Randy Johnson and Chris Sale in those respective categories. What a run we've got here from Texas. They currently tied with Minnesota for the final wild card spot as we begin play in the American League.
1: By the way, just the odds to make the playoffs very quickly. Texas still plus money at plus $1.40. Seattle, less than 3-1. I'm seeing 265s out there in the marketplace here, Jensen. Out of those two teams, if I made you bet one of those today, Texas at plus $1.40 or Seattle plus 265, where would you go?
16: I bought committed on the Mariners. I do like that I get Cade Anderson now in the rotation. That's great. I just said it. Maybe if he could hit, we'd be fine. It's three games. Like, I don't know,
1: that's
16: man.
1: That's crazy.
16: I mean, Houston gives up 18 to the Angels. Yeah, what are we doing? You know, like, no, if you figure out the West today, please let us know, because I have no clue. Watching Houston, Texas, Seattle, it is just a crapshoot. But, hey, your Royals. Your Royals have won five in a row. They're just 8.5 out.
1: Just oh, my God. Don't threaten me with a good time. All those tickets that I've already written off, Jensen. Can you imagine if they're back in play? We'll find out in September. We'll see if the Cavaliers are back in play. I know that was a team I really thought, boy, maybe they could be sneaky in the postseason. You didn't like this team last year in their makeup, and I think that proved to be exactly the case. I don't know how different it's going to look, though. James Harden's coming back, three-year, $97 million extension. You mentioned now, number one, please like, subscribe to VSiN by the Books podcast. That they're going to have some other decisions now and other guys here, Jensen, in the land. What do you make of this re-signing and this extension?
16: Well, it is not surprising. This was kind of the idea all off-season, or at least once the Donovan Mitchell extension was done, then they would understand as far as the cap goes and the first and second aprons where that actual monetary threshold would be. It really hasn't changed any odds. They're still 9-1. To win the Eastern Conference. Again, I still think that they don't have their identity yet. And, you know, when you've got the head coach, Kenny Atkinson, saying, well, analytically we won, we got to fix that too. So, you know, it's kind of like, well, who are we, man? I mean, we'll wait a little bit later into, you know, the first bit of October before I really sink my teeth into it. We know that the NBA doesn't really get paid attention to until Christmas Day. But, yeah, they still have a long way to go to try and run down New York, Philadelphia, Boston, even Detroit, you know, right there in their own division.
1: We've got a five-way tie atop the second leg of the FedEx Cup playoffs. This is being held at Belle Reve in St. Louis. Remember, they had the PGA Championship there about 8 years ago. Jensen, this is blowing my mind here. Scottie Scheffler was 2 over par. He is obviously 8 back of the lead with 3 days to play. Remember, this is a no-cut event. I just checked 3 different books. Are you ready for this? I saw at one, maybe at quote-unquote faraway places, 18-1 for Scottie to win. I saw one at Bet365 for Scottie to win now at 28-1. And I saw at DraftKings 41-1. I mean, that's quite the variance on world number one. If you can get a 41-1 out there and Scottie 8 back with 3 days to make that up, Jensen, would that entice you at all?
16: No. I don't really have a good read on this whole deal. Just again, smaller field, not my cup of tea. I know I asked you hour one. I'll ask you again here. Like you're already really well positioned for your card, both outright placement market. What would get you to the window? Like, what would you need to see, or what number of a guy from what you saw in round one to where we are before we tee off today would get you to the window on a potential live ad?
1: I'm glad you mentioned with the caveat being well positioned, because that does change again what I'd be really willing to risk, because I've taken that risk before. And so now that I'm positioned, say, with Ludvig at 4-1 for top Euro, well, in order to do that, you got to beat Rory, you got to beat Matty Fitz and those guys. So I like that position. But if you don't have anything in pocket, I would look at the big suite here. You can get him about 15-1 out there in the marketplace right now, which is close, Jensen, to what he was pre-flop, if you will, before Scotty had the bad day yesterday. He is well positioned again this weekend. I keep saying this every week in the program. He's been a top 20, top 10 machine here as well. I don't think he's going to go away. I think that tickle will get much shorter by the time we get to Sunday. So again, I think Ludvig's close to winning again out there on the PGA Tour. Vamos! We're going to get Carlos Alcaraz. Carlito will be back there at the United States Open here coming up in Flushing Meadow coming up in September. Gents, this is great news, obviously. Betting perspective, will make it a little bit tougher on the Yannick Sinner guys out there. But to get Carlos Alcaraz back at a big-time event in New York City, I wonder what he's going to look like. I don't know if I'm willing to back him. We'll talk to Zachary Cohen about this in weeks ahead. But we are going to get the former world number one back in action.
16: We will go with our in-house advisory committee headlined by Joe Friso on where he believes this changes the topography being in and around that area there. All I know, homemade honey deuces, the great drink that you have to pay an arm and a leg for there at the facility, free of charge, courtesy of yours truly, when we eventually watch some of these matches later on.
1: The last time I was there, I was not of age, Jensen, so I could not have had one of those. But I would have one today. We're going to hear from the big man in Tampa Bay. Is he happy with the new money? Vita Vea talk next right here, VSiN by the Books.
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1: We're going to have the great Lou Finocchiaro join the program a little bit later on today, discuss all things UFC Sacramento. That's a really sneaky, deep card this week. I'll give out some of my plays here, Jensen, before the show is done as well. But we are really getting excited here for football season, real football season. And I know the Buccaneers are one of those teams that maybe people have a very different opinion on this year. Because, look, I don't know. You and I talk about it all the time, ATS. Do you really want to fade Baker Mayfield? Week in, week out, good luck. He burned us numerous times last year. And we talked a lot in this offseason about, you know, Baker didn't get the new deal. Is he really happy with management? He says he's not going to talk contract now until the season is over. Vita Vea said he wanted to get traded. Remember that? Vita wanted out. Well, he did get that one-year extension. And now the big man in Tampa, which is a key to their defense, and Todd Bowles is known as a defensive-minded head coach. Well, really, who's to blame for last year's collapse when Carolina came through the back door to win this division? Is it on the players or is it on the coach? Here's Vita Vea.
0: I want to set the record straight. I feel like there's a lot of stuff going about on Bowles. I feel like none of it is Bowles' fault. And I feel like we all love Bowles. You can ask every player in the locker room. So that's one thing I want to set the record straight as. We all love Bowles. It's not what he's doing. You know, he's telling us what to do. He's giving us all the answers to the test. And it's on us players to be able to go out there and execute what he's telling us to do. So he's always putting us in the best position to play. So that's one of the main things, just being able to take coaching and in that light. So if anything is on, blame us players for not executing. Bowles always puts us in the best position to win games. I even told Bowles, I was like, the day he retires, the day I retire.
1: If you're listening out there in SiriusXM Channel 158, you're watching on YouTube, television, FanDuel Sports Network, that was Todd Bowles is what he was referring to. Todd Bowles is exactly the head coach of the Tampa Bay Buccaneers, Jensen. That win total is sitting at 8.5. Baker says he's going to shock the world. And then how about Vita Vea? The day that Bowles retires is the day that he will shut it down as well.
16: Needs to be a $100,000 fine if you wear sunglasses to an interview. It's just so incredibly tacky and unprofessional. Okay, let's get to brass tacks here. You know that I and anyone that can listen to Baker Mayfield is a man of his word. He's beloved in that locker room. There's a lot of guys that are motivated. Chris Godwin, one of my picks yesterday for the Pro Football Futures Draft into a contract year. I know that he's had his injury issues notwithstanding. Knowing the dynamic you could have with Emeka Buka and Godwin and hopefully Bucky Irving up to the task, I think it's an incredibly motivated group. It will be a very early handicap for me, Dave. As we learned last year, fading Baker Mayfield early in the season, not a very advantageous or profitable thing to do. Hard-pressed for me right now to look. And I'm just going to be one of those really intriguing offensive games in week one with Tampa and with Cincinnati. Will Cincinnati's defense have improved year over year? Tampa with guys that want to come out and make a statement, want to prove something early. Not that it's an auto bet for me to take the Buccaneers on the road, but hey, Zach Taylor's teams, traditionally slow starters. Maybe the Bengals do win week one and don't cover. Okay, good enough for us. If that's an ATS team we're looking to take there with the Bucs. Week number two, home opener. It's not a revenge game because Baker's already played the Browns since departing Cleveland, but it will be some semblance of revenge, and that's fine. I'd be willing to back that. I do think that because Coach Bowles is going to be on the hot seat, that they are probably not going to leave a lot of stones unturned. They're probably going to empty the clip pretty early here. And why wouldn't you, knowing where you are with the two defenses you're going to face? Bengals could be just middle of the road. Browns, at least on paper, could still be one of the better units, even without Miles Garrett, adding in Jared Verse and what their secondary looks like. Vikings and Packers, you know, you get the Packers without Micah. Then you got to go to Dallas on a short week, Thursday Night Football. That could be 60 points plus with both those teams, the way they're going at that point. So I think I picked this team to win the division. I don't know if it's my highest conviction, but it certainly is a team I like early because they're going to have the urgency. So many guys with so much on the line, having been in those clubhouses, Dave, that's an incredible motivator. And when we are looking at week one of the NFL, when it's the most difficult week to handicap and an overreaction week in game in week two, that might be a team that you just set it and forget it. Back Baker in Tampa the first couple of weeks and then read and react from there.
1: Yeah, one of my best buds, I mentioned Chris Seibert. He and I have debated football since fifth grade. We were having dinner last night talking about Baker because he lives in Tampa now. And I said, what is his reception like down there in Tampa? He said, beloved, Jensen. 3 years there in Tampa Bay at 17 games played, 17 games played, 17 games played. You know this in Cleveland as well. He's won over that city. And so they're looking for him. Like, he's like, no, we want him re-signed in Tampa Bay. That'll be interesting to see if this is that last hurrah, Vita Vea, Baker Mayfield, Coach Bowles. We'll find out if this is the last hurrah for all three of those guys down there in that pirate ship. Saquon Barkley's not getting a whole lot younger here, Jensen, with the, you know, he did win a Super Bowl title here with the Eagles just a couple of years ago. And we know that now all the rave has been these joint practices, not so much of an emphasis on the preseason games themselves, more about the stuff that we don't always get to see. So we know that the coaches seem to like that. What about a star running back like Saquon Barkley? Does he like it?
2: I'm the wrong guy to ask because I hate joint practices, to be honest. I think one day's good, but we play in an ego filled sport with a lot of men, and I'm all about just putting the work in, and it's good to go against someone new. I think we're at that part of camp where we needed to go against a new face. But I do think if you do it the right way, there's a lot of good out of it. Going against different looks, going against different people. It's hard when you got to run the same play over and over against JC and JD. They're pretty good players, and you know they get a hint on what you're doing. It's even harder to block. But yeah, when you do it the right way, it's good. But honestly, I'm not really a fan of joint practices. Just, you know, it's just more times than not, nothing good comes out of it. Like, you get the when you have the work, it's good, but then you get the push in, the shove in, and someone says this about you, and I'm like, I don't know, but I'm not that. You're this, and just like, it's immature when we get to that level. I gotta do a better job too, because I'm a little, you know, a little troublemaker sometimes. But I was good this week.
1: Interesting. I love the kid of nature there from Saquon. That, you know, we're in an ego-driven sport, right? The men that play this sport, ego-driven. And so you tell them, Jensen, like, hey, everybody, no fighting, right? We saw the Cowboys and the Saints just got big fines for their fights. And yet then the coaches will say, Jensen, you going to let them do that to you? So, like, there's this weird kind of dichotomy going on at these joint practices. You know, again, I'm sure that he's like, hey, I'll play the games, but this stuff, this is kind of getting immature high school stuff in Saquon's mentality there. What do you make of that? That, like, yeah, I know, because I can get pushed too, and then I want to push back. That's Saquon. And I wonder if sometimes the coaches are trying to dial these guys back and also let them go at the same time. Very tough to do both.
16: So freshman year at Vanderbilt, Dave, we had what we call our black and gold series. So it's our inner squad, highly competitive. We have two captains. They draft the teams. Huge steak dinner for the winner. I believe the losing team had to clean everything, so on and so forth. I had a little rivalry going with our starting third baseman, Tony Mancelino, who's now on Walt Weiss's staff there for the Atlanta Braves. I had kind of gotten fed up. I had run my mouth a little bit. He had returned fire. Rules of engagement are what they are. And our senior catcher, our junior catcher at the time, Jonathan Duyard, I kind of told him, I said, I think I'm taking matters into my own hands here. And so it's inner squad, Dave. And I buzzed the tower first pitch on Manzo. And Tim Corbin, our head coach, now this is first year for TC. And we didn't charge. But Manzo dug back in the box, and I unloaded the clip inside. And you can't break a metal bat, you know, per se, but jam right. Job in. And he came almost nose to nose to me running off after he grounded out. Waited for me outside the locker room, shirt off, and just, you know, his pants and his cleats on. And Dooley was like, I'll walk down with you because I already know what's going to happen. And
1: wow,
16: and we set a tone at that point. And Core brought us together and he goes, I don't want to see that. I don't want to see it again. And I could see him trying to hold a smile because he was like, yes, that's the edge. That's what we need. We need this kind of edge if we're going to compete in the Southeastern Conference. From that day forward, there was mutual respect, and we ended up going to the SEC tournament in Corb's first year. It was an unbelievable campaign, but that inner squad, that changed the trajectory of our program, no question about it.
1: That is a fantastic correlation to exactly, I think, what Saquon Barkley's getting at. Fantastic stuff there. Let's talk some more baseball. Daily Diamond, what does a straw poll really mean in MVP balloting?
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1: College football week number 0 is starting next week. 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Got a lot to get to in today's edition of the Daily Docket. We'll talk about the meaning of a straw poll when it comes to MVP. And what about those Bengals Tigers in Cincinnati? That's where we're going to start today's edition of the Daily Docket.
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1: You know, I was kind of surprised a little bit in our draft with the Bengals whenever they would come up here, Jensen, and the experts we had on, because I kind of felt like maybe people would look to fade them. I didn't get that sense yesterday in the draft. I think some people are still very high in this football team. Win total sitting at 10.5 for a team that won 6 a year ago. Well, I think that we talk a lot about them getting back to a Super Bowl. I wonder if Joe Burrow is tired of all the talk every year leading up to yet another Bengals season.
14: I'm trying to put it out into the world. I'm trying to manifest it. I'm trying to show our guys the urgency that I have and that I want us to have as an organization to go and make it happen. You can keep pushing it down the road, or you can talk about it now and say this is the year. And you know, I'm tired of saying next year, next year, next year. This is it. Your life is too short to keep pushing things down the road, and I'm trying to instill some urgency and some intensity in everybody to go and be great every day and try to go make it happen.
1: Whoa. The beginning of that was very interesting to me for a guy that, you know, sometimes I call Emo Joe. You wonder if he's really emotionally invested. He is, Jensen. I remember that stuff from, say, Troy Aikman, when he would get so frustrated that whether it was the coaching staff or the players not taking it as seriously as he is. Look, he's had a lot of injuries, not being able to finish seasons here. Do you read anything there with Joe? Because that tells me a guy that's getting of age is like, man, hey, gents, let's go out and take care of business. Let's not talk about it. Let's be about it.
16: Yeah, it is a little bit. By the way, happy National Fantasy Football Draft Day. Speaking of Joe Burrow, I would imagine that Ja'Marr Chase is going to be one of those top selections in fantasy football drafts here in round ones for wherever you may be drafting. I know that Joe was a popular selection yesterday, and Ja'Marr Chase alongside that in our Pro Football Futures draft yesterday. But let's be honest, Dave, when you're not healthy, you can't really do much. So right. I think there is a little balance for Joe Burrow here of, yeah, I mean, I don't know. I can't really take anything for granted now because I've missed all this time. We do have generational talents that I've got on this offense. They should, and I underline should in black Sharpie, they should be good. But that's all predicated on health, and that's the big bugaboo with the Bengals is if Joe Burrow can be healthy for the majority of the year, like I need 15 starts, to be viable. And this team to be taken seriously, that's what you need. It's not Joe Flacco piecing this thing together to keep you alive in the second half of the season. It's got to be Joe Burrow. And I would imagine that this offense gets a little more scripted of him getting the ball out early because they have so much explosion with Chase, with Higgins. Yoshivas has been a reliable target for them. Chase Brown is going to get a hell of a lot of work. So get the ball out, Joe, and keep yourself upright for the entirety of the season.
1: You know, I mentioned earlier that Baker Mayfield games played in the last 3 years in Tampa, 17, 17, and 17. That's pretty good, right? Joe Burrow going back to 2020, 10. Then it was 16, 16, 10. 17-8 last year. That's three seasons there of the last six where you're not getting full seasons out of Joe Burrow. So you got to keep him upright. And Al Golden, that defense has got to take a big step here in year number two with their defensive coordinator to cash some of those win totals. That's for sure. We talk about a straw poll. And one of those was conducted by ESPN when it comes to MVP balloting here. And Jensen, I've seen a lot of this from people I really like and respect. And I'll get text messages about PCA being a Mets fan, you know, and my Cub fans getting on me. Thank you, Saucy, they'll say, for that trade to go give him from New York for Javier Baez back in the day. Well, that straw poll by ESPN has PCA with 15 of those straw polls going to the way of the Cubby superstar and four to the ultimate superstar in the game, Shohei Ohtani. Split MVP, come on, get off the fence. You can't do it split here with PCA and Shohei, but two people did do that. Do you put any weight into a straw poll conducted by ESPN?
16: Yeah, as long as it's not a Dominion machine, then we know it's honest. So I think that we've got a consensus here, Dave, of people are putting a lot of weight into if you take P. Crow Armstrong away from the Chicago Cubs. Is okay. That more important and more valuable than taking Shohei Ohtani away, whether it be as a position player and or pitcher? Okay, that let's underline that part of it too. The supporting cast for the Los Angeles Dodgers. No, it hasn't been the dominance so far that we've seen in the last handful of years. But if you take Ohtani away, both pitching and hitting this year, Dodgers are probably still leading this division. May not be by 7 or 8 games, but they're still leading the division. They're still one of the top three teams in the National League. Take P. Crow Armstrong with what he's done offensively and defensively away from the Chicago Cubs this year. Where are the Cubs? They certainly aren't within striking distance of the Milwaukee Brewers. They're certainly not in position to be one of the more dominant forces in the National League side of the bracket. And so this straw poll tells me, Dave, that we might actually, and I hold out hope for this, we might actually be getting an honest assessment of what most valuable means. The most valuable player to their team is P. Crow Armstrong, not Shohei Ohtani, by this straw poll. And that's okay. Will we get some voter fatigue? Dave, it's going to happen. It's going to happen. All right. Prepare yourself. The market and the odds can be one, a little window into what you think is happening. And then these writers that have a vote, yeah, they'll take the body of work in for both guys. But they're going to also remember that if you remove said players from those respective teams, where is the overall team? Because that's the spirit of the award. Okay? Mm. So we'll see what happens. So I'm kind of intrigued. If both these guys finish well, then I would imagine this kind of holds with where we are with PCA winning the award.
1: He's minus $1.55 to win the award on DraftKings this morning. Shohei plus money here, plus $1.25. By the way, no other player listed in the National League. So it does feel like the ultimate two-horse race down the stretch they come with PCA and Shohei, with nobody else on the board. Let me ask you this in context of Shohei and pitching, because I don't think we thought a month ago that the Dodgers would be fighting to make sure that they get a first-round bye. But that's exactly where they find themselves here, Jensen, in jeopardy of not getting a first-round bye in the postseason, right? So if you need Shohei to try to get one of those top spots in the National League, and then he does have to pitch down the stretch, and he does pitch effectively, do we get right back to the unicorn discussion and say, well, unless PCA goes out there and gets 5 saves, kidding, you know what I mean? That Shohei does what nobody else can do. Out of necessity, would you see Shohei back in there in the rotation? And if he makes a difference then, value, to get the Dodgers one of those top two spots, would he be back in play to win that MVP at plus money?
16: I'm just going to throw this out there, and I just wanted to bring it up. On Fangraphs right now, Jacob Mizorowski has the highest pitching wins above replacement at 5.3, Christopher Sanchez at 5.2. That's just the National League. Shohei Ohtani at 3.0. I get it. He's been hurt. Half a season's a half a season. Dave, I went 13 for 13 in save opportunities in half a season. Got no most valuable player votes, all right, because I only did the role for half a year, all right? Was I the most valuable reliever in the second half of the season for the Cleveland Indians in 2010? Probably, by the numbers.
1: Yeah.
16: Doesn't matter because I didn't do it for the whole year. So I can't win the Rolaids AIDS Reliever of the Year Award. Can't do it. So I think that's something to factor in here, even amongst his own competitors on the pitching side. Shohei's not even one of the best pitchers for the body of work of the year. All right, so you can pick and choose and dissect it all you want. This is a full year award. Full year, people. Full year. That's it.
1: Who won the Rolaids Reliever of the Year Award that year that you should have won it when you went 13-13?
16: I had no business winning it. It was more just being perfect and save opportunities. That's all I cared about.
1: Pretty darn good, I'd say, 13 for 13. I would have given you a vote, Jensen, that's for sure. All right, when we come back, let's talk more football. We're getting oh so close to week zero. What about these guys, Jensen, playing pro football and now going back to college? We'll talk about that next. Beeson by the Books.
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1: 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And I know that Tim was very jealous of my first strike.

0: came when I had absolutely no idea that I would even be remotely a candidate for it. It was in then Skydome, north of the border, against the Blue Jays. Back when the bullpens, Dave, behind the left and right field gap walls there, you had to climb a ladder because they had an elevated, it was one of the cooler places to sit in a bullpen, and you got a great little bird's eye view of the field. But it's the eighth inning. We're up by, three, and I'm like, oh, okay. And the phone rings, and Louis Isaacs, our bullpen coach, goes, Jensen, you win. What?
1: Whoa.
0: Like no mental, like, getting myself, leading up to this spot.
2: Warning.
0: Yeah, it's going to be you.
1: Wow.
0: Holy hell. I run in. The mound looks like it's 120 feet away. Kelly Shopik's our catcher. He's grinning ear to ear. He's like, let's go. Let's go, big boy. We ended up getting through it. That started the streak of 13 for 13 saves, perfect and save conversions to finish the season there. So, yeah, it's a hell of an experience, trial by fire, but we got it done, and I think I was, 49 saves short of K-Rod that year.
2: Close.
0: But give me a full season as the closer. Watch what I could do.
2: I was going to say, you didn't lose. You just ran out of time as a parent, but with that 13 for 13, that's right. For sure. We've been talking a lot this week, Jensen, about one of the more bizarre things we've seen, actually guys suiting up in preseason NFL games, getting sacks in games, and now being eligible to go back and play college football. I'm going to hear about that. We're also going to look ahead to week zero in today's edition of the Daily Gridiron.
3: This is the Daily Gridiron.
2: Shepard covers the NFL, as we know from his perch there at ESPN. And he said this yesterday on First Take, talking about what we were talking about. How is this actually legal? We're not lawyers here, that you can actually play preseason football and then somehow get an injunction from a court of law and be eligible to play college football. Here is Shefty's take.
4: Pete Thamel on Get Up This Morning, and apparently there's a judge in Colorado that's going to issue a further ruling today, and I think there's a lot that's up in the air. What I do know from the NFL standpoint is that on Sunday, August 30th, that is the final NFL cutdown day, there are 32 NFL teams that essentially will be releasing 37 players each. That's 1,184 players. I don't know how many of those 1,184 players have used up all 5 years of their college eligibility, but I would venture to say probably not a lot. So you're talking about the prospect of multiple players who don't make it on the NFL rosters, then having the option, potentially, of going back to play in college football. And then there'll be cases where even a player who has the chance to join a NFL practice squad or even an active roster at the veteran minimum might opt to go back to college football. So college football programs now, as Pete Thamel alluded to, are actually looking at NFL teams and studying preseason tape to figure out how they might round out their roster. And if they're bringing in NFL players on September 1st, then that means they're cutting some players from their college programs. And we are living in an unprecedented Wild West world where it's gotten crazier and crazier.
2: I just hope, Jensen, that when these guys go back to college, will they have time to enroll in Algebra 2 trig? What is happening here? This is the most ridiculous thing I think I've ever heard. And I know we're all trying to do this with a straight face and, well, the legalities of it. And we're talking about cutting college kids to make room for pros. We have really the Pandora's box, Jensen, is all the way open.
0: Yeah. Lenora Sellers at South Carolina right now does not have class. It's just a 6-hour internship at a driving range, so that he's eligible to play. We joked, a couple of buddies that I'm in a college fantasy football league with for the past several years, all big Ohio State fans. And I was saying, God, this reminds me of when college kids like Andy Katzenmoyer did the underwater basket weaving class. It's just, again, you're like, what are we doing here? What are we doing? This is a weird little wrinkle though, Dave, because as we know, the law has sort of taken over not only through NIL,

0: eligibility. Heck, you know, the COVID eligibility for a while too. You know, we had what, 28, 29 year olds that were still eligible, their ninth year playing college football.
1: Insane.
0: And that's why you saw a lot of the legislation start to be put forward and trying to get guardrails on just the time you're eligible to play college football. Once the clock starts and it runs out, that's it. Here's another instance that will reinforce that, Dave, I feel, of, well, hey, when you turn pro, like, Dave, I couldn't sign with an agent, and if I sign with an agent before the draft, then that would jeopardize my eligibility. I basically foregoing my amateur eligibility, all right? So that was in my junior year of college at Vanderbilt. I had an advisor who was an agent. I did not sign papers that said, you will represent me immediately. It was one of those handshake agreements that if I do get drafted, then you will represent, or at a spot where I want to sign, then you right. will be my representation. Then we will sign papers and then I move forward. Do I have a year left at Vanderbilt to be able to come back and help the Commodores get back to Omaha? Yeah, technically I do. So maybe I get on Driveline and get moving back there and make the NIL money that I didn't get to when I was an 18-year-old kid. All that being said, and all laughing aside, what do you do now, Dave, in November when some court strikes down the do these colleges have to forfeit games where, like, oh, sorry, they were – nope, they're not eligible. Like, this is a real headache for college football on top of the issues that they're already dealing with.
2: Yeah, and you would get real talent if this is allowed, as Adam Schefter was alluding to, with all those potential players that would be in the pool if they still have eligibility. And again, if you just don't care, and clearly we don't care about academics anymore, you would try to get those guys. You can make these, some of these championship rosters all of a sudden. You had NFL talent that are playing in preseason games into your college ranks. This is, it's just the ultimate Wild Wild West right now in college football. And yes, you're right, Jensen. Some people, as they alluded to in Tommy Boy, some people go to college for 8 years. Yeah, they're called doctors. Let's get to some of those week zero games here, Jensen. North Carolina against TCU. And again, Carolina, this number has gone up. We're going to be having this game in a week over in Dublin next Saturday to kick off week zero here. Again, I don't know how much more line movement, Jensen, that we're going to get. The total's down to 47.5, and I don't know if it'll get much more suppressed than that. I think you got a better number before this number dropped.
0: I still think the under is where I would go. 47.5, you can find 48s out there. Could I see TCU covering this number? Absolutely. Again, this is reinforcing how I don't believe that Carolina will have the offense even in year two under Bill Belichick and Bobby Petrino coming in this year to be able to help this group, at least initially. So it would be an underplay for me. I've already told you USC, I think, is going to have something to prove. I think Lincoln Riley, Jade Mayava there for the Trojans, they're going to have to make statements early and often. So I would lay the 38.5 if you believe that they will get off to a quick start. And I think they do. I think you could even alternate spread that one 40 plus, get a little plus money on that. The only other game that I think would really stick out, and it's crucial early on, is NC State and Virginia.
2: Yep.
0: Do I think Virginia can win? Yes. Do I think they cover? I don't know if I want to lay that right now. 5.5, not exactly the number. It's kind of the dead number there. Do I think Virginia can win? Yes. Do I think they cover as of today? No, I don't think so.
2: And again, Tim and Matt will be going out there to Hawaii, getting you ready for their week zero game, which will be at the Tree Stanford. They're 5.5-point underdogs in that contest. Okay, a lot to get to here. Daily Diamond talks Major League Baseball, our best bets. Got some UFC Sacramento plays as well. And the great Lou Finicaro. It's all straight ahead right here on Beeson by the Books.
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0: 190. Not bad.
1: That's pretty good.
2: That's good. I want to get there. Shoot, five. Y'all couldn't tell me nothing.
0: What was I? 230 something? Remember I got to 2?
2: Yeah, that was a little bit.
1: That was a lot.
2: That was a little bit much.
1: You walking in the door before walking in the door.
0: Yes, I know.
2: Here's Rob. Where is he? He's coming. We see him. Give him a second. I see him. hey, real quick.
0: That was my heaviest right there.
2: No, last Super Bowl was crazy. I'm telling you, me and Rob G were one more bag of chips from giving an intervention to you. One more bag of chips, Rob.
0: I was just hungry all the time. I couldn't figure it out.
2: Were you really or were you being greedy?
0: Being greedy because the food was free.
2: There you go. I'm glad we worked our way to it. the good thing is I don't have to beat you up sometimes. What I say that to say is we get fights happen in training camps and practices, and Saquon Barkley has some thoughts on it.
3: I'm the wrong guy to ask because I hate joint practices, to be honest. I think one day's good, but... We play in an ego filled sport with a lot of men, and I'm all about just putting the work in, and it's good to go against someone new. I think we're at that part of camp where we needed to go against a new face. But I do think if you do it the right way, there's a lot of good out of it. Going against different looks, going against different people. It's hard when you got to run the same play over and over against JC and JD.
2: He went on to say some more. Basically, he said, you get into these fights. He said, oh, by the way, I am an instigator at times. My whole point, Rob, quickly, I like the scrimmages between other teams. As he mentioned it, you don't want to keep beating up on your teammates, going crazy. That's when you get these fights. And I don't want to be beating up my teammates. If I'm going to beat up somebody else, I'd rather be another team. And just to get different looks, just so those guys can get that energy off against someone else. Because it gets, man, listen, it's hot. You are living out here. It's been crazy with the weather, all of that. And you're battling against your own teammates over and over and over again, play after play. Sometimes you at least need to get that out there. And I'd almost say it can be more effective in those cases than even these preseason games where you throw on all the clothes and the whole uniform and go out there and do nothing. You don't want to show your hand. You don't want to show plays. Starters don't start. I think those scrimmages where they're going up against each other can be better.
0: Yeah, I'm not convinced. They play for a long time without scrimmaging other teams during the preseason, and they're not going to show you anything anyway. I don't know how much you really get out of it. I get it other than just the scenery, but I'm not there.
2: The scenery.
0: That's it.
2: Yeah, the scenery. Well, hey, we got something else to debate about other, because I think you disagree with me on the MVPs and Ohtani in baseball. We'll do that. It's the Odd Couple and for Dan Patrick on a Funky Flashback Friday.
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22: Caffeine can be really good for you and help a lot of things, and caffeine can be kind of bad for you.
23: It's a drug, and in its pure form, Chuck, it is a bitter-tasting crystalline powder.
22: Naturally, it's in the coffee bean and in chocolate and tea, but it's also added artificially in things like soda. Your body is enjoying the caffeine. It's blocking that adenosine. You're going to feel alert and awake. It's got that adrenaline going, and it's rewarding you with the dopamine. I mentioned the vicious cycle, the inevitable crash.
23: Right.
22: Like any stimulant drug, and you want more of it. 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All right, how about some health benefits?
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22: They found everything from not develop Parkinson's disease to dropping your risk of various cancers.
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23: You should eat more grapefruit because grapefruit contains something called narigin, and it actually slows the removal of caffeine from your brain.
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23: Yeah.
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0: higher expectations than myself. I knew when I took this job and I knew what came with it. That doesn't mean I'm talking about it every single day or that I can't handle what comes with it.
1: Joe Brady, is this on?
2: It's on.
1: Hello?
2: We got you.
1: Is this on?
2: It is.
1: You think you came to Buffalo to make the playoffs? They've been making the playoffs. It wasn't good enough. The heat is on. You got to get it done. You don't have 10 years. They need to get to a Super Bowl. Joe Brady, you'll have a way shorter leash than your predecessor. What do you got, 8 years?
2: Yeah.
1: That ain't going to happen again. You won't have the quarterback. You won't have the team. You better be thinking about this like you got 3 years max to at least get to a Super Bowl. The Buffalo's been to the Super Bowl. They lost 4 Super Bowls in a row. You need to win. I'm sorry. You're not in Buffalo to eat chicken wings. Are you kidding me? You're there to win a Super Bowl. You bet that. Now, that's a pressure-packed situation, Kelvin.
2: I tell you what. You better not ever be the Buffalo Bill head coach. You wouldn't get no coaching done. You'll be in there, Josh.
1: I'll be eating too many wings. All flesh, please. Parmesan, garlic.
2: Yeah, you would be going crazy. All those Buffalo wings, I've seen you eat. You are a madman when it came to every time we hang out at the Super Bowl. Look, he knows he's under pressure, right? He's trying to minimize. He's trying to do the whole, you know, every day is pressure. Now, you know, and every day is a day. I get that. I will say this. I think Josh Allen's under more pressure in the sense that, okay, you had McDermott there, and it didn't work out. It worked out since you guys won a bunch of games, but you didn't get the ultimate prize. And now you got Brady, who's helped you. The offense become one of the more potent offense the last couple of years, putting up high points per game, the best version of yourself to the tune of an MVP. And so I look at it as now the pressure really is on Josh. You got a new coaching staff, you know, you a guy who understands the offense, who can get you rolling, and it's on you to get over the hump, right? Because if it comes down to a big play, a big quarter that's needed, a big drive, we're not going to remember Joe Brady. We're going to remember, did Josh Allen get it done? And he's at that part of his career now, to me, Rob, where it's all incumbent upon him to get this thing done and not get his team in a situation like he did against Denver where, man, you cost us points and you cost us ultimately the game in the playoffs. And that's, so those are the types of things that can haunt Josh Allen. So I look at him as pressure's on him for sure. Pressure, maybe it's on somebody else. A head coach in college football will tell you what it is. It's the Odd Couple, in for Dan Patrick, on a funky Flashback Friday.
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4: 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And we are the odd couple, Rob Parker, Kelvin Washington, sitting in for Dan and the Danettes.

0: And a lot of people there could have called him Unk. Like, obviously, he's their mentor, but they could be like, oh, Unk. Like, because that's for why sure. Shannon Sharpe has become Unk to so many people. Because the point is, you ain't granddaddy or nothing old like that. And you're clearly a little too old to be big brother. So you just Unk. Like, Unk passing out wisdom. The cool Unk that you hang with at the you know, the kickback, at the cookout.
1: You know, I had the greatest uncle, Uncle Junior, who's passed. But I'll never forget when I got my 1984 Dodge Daytona.
2: Oh, God.
1: I went down. I got approved for the loan. Of course, I didn't have the money for the down payment. So I said to my Uncle Junior, I said, hey, Uncle Junior, I'm getting a new car next week. He said, that's awesome. What kind of car is it? I said, Dodge Daytona, talking car, 1984 model. I was in college. I said, just one thing. I just need the $2,000 down payment. Can I get it? He said, how you get the car if you don't have a down payment? I said, I figured I would get the money from you. And you know what? When that day rolled around, he drove, came over to the house, dropped off the $2,000 for the down payment for the car, picked it up. And I want you to know that stuck with me all my life. So all my nieces and nephews, I bought their first cars. And that's because my Uncle Junior helped me get my first new car.
0: Man, that's a great story. Shout out to Uncle Junior, man. RIP, doing great stuff. And that, man, you know what, man? That those types of things matter because you end up, and now your nieces and nephews, you know, life, who knows where life will take them, but that will always stick with them and how they'll return the favor. So, yeah, you love hearing stuff like that, man. Yeah, I'll tell you what, I didn't grow up with a lot of means and it was extraordinarily modest, but there was always just enough. I always believed God threw just enough. Like you said, little opportunities like that where somebody looked out a hand, you know, someone offered a hand, offered to help out just enough that I think that's why people like me and you, we feel so compelled to give back and be there for other people. And embrace Unk status. Rob G, you Unk too.
1: That's right, Rob G. Alex, you Unk too.
0: Yeah, you're Unk too. Just because you've got a bunch of hair slicked back, Alex.
2: That's true.
0: You're
1: Unk. I can't believe it. The Odd Couple, we got a Friday night off for a change. Man.
2: Oh.
0: Man, the streets of New York are not safe.
3: It's about to be an unction.
0: It's
1: an unction.
0: I don't even know. Do you play our thing?
1: No,
0: you can't even play it. Oh, dang.
1: Okay.
0: All right. What's the Dan Patrick Show? And if you don't listen, all right,
1: sorry,
0: ow!
1: Dan, we wrecked your show again.
2: Sometimes.
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30: Okay, here we go. It is a Friday and a packed Friday. More preseason football last night. Joe Burrow's unhappy. Lincoln Riley stops by. It's The Herd, wherever you may be, however you may be listening, whatever the platform. Thanks for making us part of your day. So we watched Fernando Mendoza for the second time. This matchup, he was facing the Houston Texans. Not a lot of starters played, but the Houston Texans, let's be honest, have made the playoffs 3 years in a row, have been elite defensive culture and coach, and they have a really, really good roster. They are not in a rebuild. So last night, Fernando, this is what he's going to look like. 8 for 15, should have been 10 for 15, a couple of drops, a pick six. But the Texans in the last 3 years are one of only five teams in the NFL with 10 plus wins. Rams, Josh Allen and the Bills, Eagles, Texans. So the Raiders in 2 years, they're not there yet, are hoping to be Houston. Because remember, it wasn't long ago that Houston was a laughingstock. From 2020 to 2022, 3 years, the Texans won 11 games, 4-4-3. Okay, then they hired a really sharp coach. You're looking at him, D'Amico Ryans, brilliant guy from San Francisco. Then they draft C.J. Stroud, who had a very good rookie year. The GM came from New England, Nick Caserio, who got there before by a year or two to fill out the roster. And just like John Spytek, the Raiders GM, he got there before Clint Kubiak and Mendoza start filling out the roster. We liked the draft last year for the Raiders. So to me, I look at the Raiders and Houston's your blueprint. Well, Colin, what about the ownership of the Raiders? We used to think the McNairs were below average. Well, during that 3-year run, we thought they were a hazmat spill as owners. And we don't love Mark Davis, right? Well, they got a bunch of guys now on the team, including Tom Brady. But the truth is, one of the things that's great about the NFL, forget the 55-man roster, forget everybody in the front office, forget the scout team, forget the backups. If you hit on three people, even as a lousy franchise, general manager, head coach, and quarterback, it solves a lot of problems. They did it in Chicago. Ryan Poles, Ben Johnson, Caleb. It's still one of the poorest ownership groups. Their defense isn't great. But last year, they come with it a play. They beat Green Bay in the playoffs, come with it a play of beating the Rams. So I look, for the first time in forever, I look at the Raiders and think, I think they got the guys. Yes, he had a pick six. Brady had one in a Super Bowl. It's the second of his career. It's the preseason. Houston schemes and depth and talent. Defensively, they made Matt Stafford struggle last year. They made everybody struggle last year. Even their backups are good. They've got a lot of depth. So I don't take anything from the pick six. I don't take anything from the Raiders coming back to win. I told you I love Mike Washington, the fourth round running back the Raiders got from Arkansas. I thought he had a good night. But, I mean, Mendoza's 8 for 15. Benson, the rookie, Malik Benson, the six-round guy, dropped a ball, had another ball poked out. He could have gone 10 for 15. He was hurried six times. He was sacked once. Yeah, that's what it's going to look like when you face the Houston Texans. And, by the way, the Texans, who were awful for three straight years very recently, are now a formidable annual playoff team and have made Mahomes sweat and Stafford sweat all through the course of the last several years. So I look at the Raiders now for the first time in forever. I like the coach. I love the GM. I like the quarterback. They've got some weapons. They're starting last couple of years to draft really interesting players. And here was Mendoza on his second game of action in the NFL.
0: I came away that there's a lot of more learning to do, and that although that maybe he had a lot of success at another level, that this level is a whole step further, and that the margins are so small, and that, you know, one tiny mistake can lead to catastrophe. So I want to make sure that best serve my teammates and get better from these experiences.
30: Always says the right stuff. So since Joe Burrow has walked into the NFL, and I've said this, I don't feel sorry for a lot of pro athletes, right? They get to play a sport. They're well compensated. It's a pretty cool life. You know, they fly on the team plane. Pretty cool life, right? They usually get off seasons. Most of us don't have off seasons. They get to work out all the time and play a game. And I mean, it's practice. I'm not saying it's easy, but it's a pretty good life compared to being an insurance adjuster. You know, it's a pretty good life, right? Then there's Joe Burrow. I feel bad for him. So he played on maybe the best college football team roster I've ever seen in LSU, won a natty. 2 years later, he goes to Cincinnati, hasn't won a playoff game in 30 plus years, and is a road playoff team. They win a bunch of games, get to the Super Bowl, one play from beating the stacked LA Rams. And yet they can't do anything right. Since he's joined the Bengals, worst run game in the NFL. Since he's joined the Bengals, the average offensive line, 27th. Colin, what about the defense? No, that's second worst. Everything's awful. It's the cheapest owner. It's the poorest owner. If you go look under scouting, there's only four Bengals on the website that are listed as scouts. Eagles have over three times that. It's just not fair. And I thought yesterday was a real moment that Joe Burrow, and he's done this now, I don't know, 10 times, where he's tired of it. And somebody asked him about the Super Bowl possibilities this year. And here's what he said.
1: I'm trying to manifest it. I'm trying to show our guys the urgency that I have and that I want us to have as an organization to go and make it happen. You know, you can keep pushing it down the road, or you can talk about it now and say this is the year. And, you know, I'm tired of saying next year, next year, next year. This is it.
4: I feel like it's got to be now or never.
1: That's how I'm treating it, for sure.
30: You know, and his contemporaries, Dak Prescott, entered the NFL and had the number one offensive line. You remember that offensive line. Tyrone Smith, left tackle, Zach Martin, number one offensive line. They drafted Zeke, number one running back. Tom Brady inherited great ownership and Bill Belichick. Big Ben inherited the number one defense in the league. Patrick Mahomes, you know, Andy Reid, great GM, great ownership. Travis Kelce in his prime. I mean, even Justin Herbert, we look at Justin Herbert and like, oh, it's been a tough sledding. His offensive coordinator was Shane Steichen. Keenan Allen, like, some pretty good players, right? O-line wasn't any good. The coach wasn't right. But Justin Herbert had a great OC that ran the ship offensively, had a great all-time wide receiver, Keenan Allen. Had some gifts, right? Joe Burrow, no run game. 27th on average offensive line. They don't spend money, and they're only winning by track meet. Defense is bad. Well, for the record, let me add this. Hit the second best Bengal to Joe Burrow is Jamar Chase. And you remember? They were going to draft an offensive lineman. He begged them to draft Jamar Chase, who was his teammate at LSU. He begged them. So they don't have much of a scouting department, but their best scout appears to be Joe Burrow. I mean, so it's like, if there's a campaign this year in the NFL, two words, go Joe. I don't feel sorry for a lot of pro athletes, but I think we've seen this, and I've said this over the last couple of years. In the offseason, he goes to Europe, and he gets into fashion, and I think that is a protective measure, a protective mechanism, because he is so obsessed with football. Dad was a high school coach, that in order to protect him, because he gets so frustrated, he's like, you know what? I'm not going to sit in Ohio all off season and be bummed out. I'm going to go have a good time in the off season. Because his off seasons, we've all kind of gone, whoa, is that Ohio Joe? And I think a lot of that, I really believe this, is a protective mechanism to shield him from some of the frustrations of this franchise. So Burrow, speaking up. Jason, we got a lot of stuff today.
4: Can I float something your way?
30: Sure.
4: So Joe Burrow disgruntled. The video speaks volumes. My New York Jets pick up the phone, call the Bengals. Hey, Deshaun Watson went for three firsts. RG3 went for three firsts. Trey Lance went for three firsts. We'll give you four first round picks for Joe Burrow. Deal?
30: Well, if the Jets are going to be worst team in the league, so they'll have the number one pick. So that's remember, you're not giving up a first round pick. You're giving up the number one pick.
4: Maybe.
30: And if Cincinnati could get, I mean, again, they get so lucky. They got Carson Palmer. They land Joe Burrow. Can you imagine if they got Arch Manning? It's like, how many breaks can we give the Bengals?
4: Well, the Jets would have to be the worst team in the league, and they'll probably botch that. But honestly, would you trade four first-round picks for Burrow? I looked it up extensively.
30: Well, if I
4: four first-round picks has never been done in the NFL.
30: I'll say this. I love Burrow. I think on any given Sunday, he's the best quarterback in the league. Absolutely. But he's had enough injuries where one more and you start going, uh-oh. So I wouldn't give up four first-round picks. I'd probably give up three, but I would give up three if I could get a quarterback in this draft and if Arch Manning was available and he has a good year this year, which we would both submit he will, then you have to consider it. And by the way, Burrow going to New York where they have, honestly,
4: young
30: shockingly,
4: talent.
30: Oh no, on offense, shockingly good, young, athletic, offensive talent. Garrett Wilson's a great player.
4: Yeah.
30: So
4: their tackles are both under 25 years old in New York.
30: They're both good.
4: I mean, listen, the Jets are in, they just need a quarterback. But here's the one thing about Burrow. He turns 30 in December. And we know the biggest hack in the NFL, the way to get good quickly, quarterback on the rookie deal.
30: Yeah.
4: So do you wait and hope for Arch Manning?
30: Well, remember,
4: or do you call the
30: Jets?
4: Bengals?
30: The Jets have young talent 2 years from a contract. So you front load the contract for 2 years if you're the Jets to get Burrow. You front load it. And then by the third year, it comes down because you're going to have to pay some of those. I mean, that's kind of what happens in the NFL. If you have a veteran quarterback, if you hit on draft picks, and the Jets have hit on a lot of offensive draft picks. I'm saying this, like, if you really go look at the lineup, and I love college football, I love the last several drafts by the Jets. So he has a no trade clause. So the question becomes, well, why would he want to go to the Jets? But if Joe's smart, what's the win? I mean, the Jets don't have the poorest owner. Right. It's a fresh start. It's better than the Bengals. If you look at that lineup and go, oh my God, they have two tackles.
4: He's been complaining for over a year about the situation in Cincinnati.
30: Oh, 2 years. So my take is you go, why would he go to the Jets? Sometimes to just get out of a relationship, you're willing to get into another one because it's better than that one. And the Jets have two foundational offensive tackles. Cincinnati in 6 years can't get consistently one.
4: Yeah, Kenyon Sadiq, the tight end out of Oregon that they just drafted. He's a big time, looks like a big time player.
30: Well, Garrett
4: Jets
30: Wilson.
4: Are in good shape, man.
30: Well, no, slow down on that.
4: Not the quarterback, obviously.
30: This is a lot of... fantasizing. Let's slow down. We don't know yet.
4: It's fun.
30: It is interesting. I saw something today I thought was really interesting on that Texas-Ohio State game, and we'll have that coming up. In the U.S., there's a break-in every 26 seconds. 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
30: 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But if you give him great coaching, and coaching may be more important to him because he's such a cerebral kid than talent. That was the key to Brady. He needed the coaching. The talent, he could elevate. So the Raiders so far are doing non-Raider things. And I've got to tell you, this Raiders organization has been closer to Cleveland than the Chiefs over the last 20 years. But I like everything they've done with Mendoza. Yes, the division's tough. It doesn't matter. The Seahawks won the Super Bowl in arguably the toughest division. That stuff's overrated. This is not college football.
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30: 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So it's interesting. The Raiders and the Texans played last night, but they had joint practice on Tuesday. And Clint Kubiak, the coach of the Raiders, said he viewed that as a game for the starters, like a Max Crosby or a Brock Bowers or an Ashton Gentry or a Colton Miller. So he viewed that, and I don't know who all played in that joint practice. I don't keep up with that. But he viewed Tuesday against the Texans in a joint practice as the game. So Mendoza was out there last night against the Texans playing with backups. So I'm kind of in the Troy Aikman camp. I see a big, strong, good velocity, committed, obsessed quarterback who's accurate. And is probably going to start the season backing up a 14-year veteran in Kirk Cousins, who has more career passing yards than Joe Montana. So I saw nothing that discouraged me. I honestly look at rookie quarterbacks. I really do. Like I do freshmen in college when you're 18 years old, you're trying to avoid two things: academic probation and burning down the dorms. Like if you can avoid those, first year, first semester, you're good. You're lost. You got your own budget, right? You live now with roommates that aren't relatives. I mean, Mendoza said this week, it was funny. He said, last week was the first time I've ever driven to a football game. It was either dad or the team bus in high school and college. So, and think about this. We are less than a year removed from Fernando Mendoza throwing his first pass at Indiana. Not his last one, his first one. So this kid is a rocket ship. It's been a meteor. I mean, nobody talked about him at Cal. Chris Peterson came on the show yesterday. He said it was kind of hit and miss at Cal. When I went to their practices. So, and it's very hard for rookies. I'll give you an example. Think how great JSN is. JSN was a five-star recruit, goes to Ohio State, unbelievable first-round wide receiver. First game as a pro, 13 yards in catches. By the way, didn't exceed 50 yards until October. He was picking his costume out for Halloween when he finally broke that 50-yard mark. And JSN, honestly, looks like a first-ballot Hall of Famer. And that's wide receiver, which is an easier position to play than quarterback. So I kind of look at, there's a reason that nobody, kindergarten, junior high school, college, nobody takes a test on the first day of class. They're called midterms and finals. So I just don't take a lot from it. I just see a big, strapping, committed, obsessed kid who's humble and grateful and has a nice arm and a lot of velocity. And without the drops, he's 10 for 15 last night. Hurried, great defensive scheme. I didn't see anything. The pick six, I don't think anything of it. Coming back to win the game later, I don't care. Clint Kubiak, after the game on the pick six, and the battle in Las Vegas for quarterback number one.
0: Well, the response doesn't, that's who he is. I think the defensively, they covered the play really well. And the backer did a great job stepping in front of our check down. I got to go watch it. But, the response is what we come to expect from him.
17: Is it safe to say Kirk will be your starting quarterback at week one?
0: You know, we got another week. We're playing. You know, I don't want anyone to be comfortable in their job. That's how it should always be that way from all positions. So, we'll just keep going forward.
30: The downside to Mendoza, the most winnable game on the schedule for the Raiders is the home opener against Miami. So if you were going to get a game as a rookie quarterback, it would be that. J-Mac, you can find the line for me, but I would think the Raiders are favored by 5 or 6 or 7 points. Now, it gets really tough after that. So I think the play is probably Kirk Cousins. You've got games against the Chargers. The Saints are a little underrated. Kansas City, New England, Buffalo, Rams. So I think you give Kirk Cousins your first 6 or 7 weeks. I think offensively the Raiders are going to score points. I really do. I think their last two drafts are interesting. I think Naylor was a good find. Mike Washington in the fourth round. Genty, Brock Bowers, Colton Miller, the left tackle's back. Remember, they drafted a center from Oregon a couple years ago. Linderbaum comes in. So the offensive line should be a totally different ball game when it fell apart last year.
4: You want to guess that line?
30: I
4: don't even know if you could guess the right team who's favored, Colin. Do you want to guess the line?
30: I would think Raiders minus 5.5.
4: Oh, okay. Raiders minus 3.5.
30: I would take the Raiders. Yeah, you take Miami?
4: I'm not touching that game. I don't even know who the starting quarterback is. Come on. But I'm hoping it's Mendoza.
30: I've been a terrible week one Blazing Five guy.
4: That's
30: my Blazing Five last year.
4: Dump it last year.
30: Well, it's just you can't because nobody plays in the preseason. So you really are playing blind in week one. Like, you know, these elimination pools everybody does.
4: Survivor. Yeah.
30: Yeah. Yeah. Yeah. It's like, I don't know. I lost 2 years ago. I lost in week one. Ooh. I have no idea who's playing.
4: Rookie
30: so
4: stuff, my friend.
30: We should do a guess the lines. I know a couple of the lines. I would take the Raiders to win that thing. And I think they're going to score some points. I think the best players for the Dolphins are their quarterback and their running back. They're pretty lean defensively. They have one good rush end. So that's the game you'd love to play if you're Mendoza. But I think Cousins until the Ram game is probably the smart move. J-Mac with the news.
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26: This is the Herdline News.
4: All right, Colin, I know you're Mr. Chicago now, but there's a list. Here we go. That is not favorable to Caleb Williams. This is somewhat shocking. The Athletic released their list of the top 25 NFL players under the age of 25. Oh. It was voted on by coaches, scouts, and executives.
30: Ooh, let me see this. Ooh, this could be good.
4: Caleb Williams came in at 21.
30: Oh, boy.
4: Number 20 was Jared Verse.
30: Okay, let me look at this.
4: There are some staggering picks here.
30: Okay, we got to tell our radio audience.
4: Okay, so number one is Penei Sewell.
30: Okay, I can't argue. I didn't know he was still that young. Jalen Carter.
4: Jalen Carter,
30: Bowers,
4: obviously.
30: Yep. Kyle Hamilton. Trent McDuffie is still under 25.
4: Didn't realize it.
30: Yeah, Will Anderson and Derek Stingley. There's Houston. Those guys are stars. Puka. Bijan Robinson, Sauce Gardner, Drake May.
4: Drake May, 10 spots ahead of Caleb Williams. That is insane. And by the way, to go back to Sauce Gardner, he ain't what he was, people. His numbers have fallen off precipitously. He should not be ahead of Caleb Williams.
30: Continue. Okay, so let's give the rest of the audience. Tyler Smith, Cowboys, is 12. Great offensive lineman. Jaden Daniels, that's too high for me. Jahmyr Gibbs, JSN, Devin Witherspoon of the Seahawks. Quinyon Mitchell, Cooper DeJean of the Eagles, both great corners. Same draft. C.J. Stroud, Jared Verse on the show today here. I think Verse is a little low. Caleb Williams is low. First of all, there
4: coaches,
30: are...
4: Coaches, scouts, and executives are voting.
30: Let me ask you this.
4: C.J. Stroud better than Caleb Williams.
30: How about this? If I went to every GM in the league and said Caleb Williams or Jaden Daniels... You'd have to be out of your gourd to pick Jaden Daniels.
4: I disagree.
30: Who has been hurt. Caleb Williams throws no picks and never gets hurt. I mean, I'm sorry, but that's a big deal for quarterback. He does not throw picks and he does not get hurt.
4: Well, he hasn't been hurt yet.
30: You know, high school, college, pro, he doesn't miss starts.
4: Okay.
30: Yeah, I don't like this list at all. First of all, Jahmyr Gibbs, is he being punished because he's a running back?
4: He's
30: awesome. Should be top five or six. He is a rocket ship.
4: Yeah. I think the Drake May one is almost more puzzling.
30: I would put honestly.
4: I liked May ahead of Daniels when they were coming out. And then I was laughed at when Daniels was rookie of the year.
30: First of all, here's the other thing. You could make an argument. Will Anderson of Houston is number one.
4: Yeah.
30: I mean, if you're asking me who I would put number one, I would go Will Anderson one, Puka two. And then we can start the new list. Puka's unguardable. Will Anderson's unblockable.
4: Yeah, this list is a little wacky. So
30: here's another one. JSN is 15. Devin Witherspoon for the Seahawks. First of all, he's the best corner in the league against the run.
4: Right.
30: And he's probably the second best pure corner against the pass. He should be top three or four. This list is terrible. I could still be a GM. I had given up my dreams. This list is awful.
4: Dreams.
30: First of all, Will Anderson is top five. Witherspoon's top five. JSN's top five. Puka's top six.
4: I thought you would, bust a blood vessel in your forehead over Caleb Williams being 21. I mean, that's your new hero. You have him as franchise guy, and he's behind C.J. Stroud.
30: This list is not great.
4: Now listen, I told you, I need to be captain of the internet lists. I'm just taking over. This is a bad list. I'm sorry, executives, scouts, and coaches.
30: I mean, it's incredible. JSN 15?
4: Yeah.
30: Come on.
4: All right, I don't know how much you want to spend time on. We can move on to running backs, Colin. Obviously, this is the summer of running backs getting
30: JSN
4: paid.
30: JSN was the offensive player of the year last year, wasn't he? He's 15.
4: He is apoplectic, ladies and gentlemen. I mean, he is rattled.
30: This
4: right
30: list
4: now.
30: Is awful.
4: God. All right. So Bijan Robinson got paid. Jahmyr Gibbs got paid. And Saquon Barkley is still among the highest paid at the position. Here's what he said. Happy that his running back compadres are getting paid.
1: I love it. I love it. That's how it's supposed to be. Christian did before me. I did after Christian, and now we got three in a row. I look forward to the next guy to do it. For a little short period of time, it went like that for every other position besides running back, and you kind of can see that coming back to life. And those guys are well deserving of it.
30: I'm still so miffed at that awful list. So first of all, nobody likes Sam Darnold. And JSN is 15. So which one of them's good? Because they just hoisted a trophy. One of those guys has to be good. It's either Darnold or JSN. Apparently the scouts and leagues and execs don't like either of them.
4: Wow, he's fired
30: up. Oh, by the way, they don't like Witherspoon at corner. How did the Seahawks win the Super Bowl? It's unbelievable. They must have Gray Zabel carried them to the trophy. It's unbelievable. We don't like the quarterback. We don't like the receiver. The corner's no good. I have never seen anything. I'm now rooting for GMs to lose their jobs.
4: Should we try to get one of the authors of the piece on the show later so you can just yell at them?
30: I'm not blaming the author.
4: But maybe they've got other intel. Maybe they talk to these guys. I don't know who the coaches are, man, but people.
5: Witherspoon was the number one graded corner. That dude is a dog. Witherspoon is unbelievable. Deion Sanders, best corner ever. He was allergic to tackling. Witherspoon is incredible against the run. This is. Sheesh. It shows you how much talent there is in the NFL. First of all, there's a lot of talent. Okay, I got to get over this. I don't know if I can recover.
4: It's okay.
5: Today.
4: It's all right. We could take a moment. You know, Devin Achane supporters.
5: He's a very good player. He's excellent. Caleb is 21.
4: You got him as a top five quarterback in the league, don't you?
5: I have to go to a commercial break.
4: Should we just wrap Herd Line here?
5: I'll tell you right. If I'm a GM and I would figure out a way, if any of my scouts were on this, I'd fire the whole staff. Okay, go ahead. Go ahead to the next story.
4: Oh, man. Well, are you sure you want to? Look at him, folks. He looks just pensive and like.
5: Pensive?
4: Yeah.
5: Give me a pencil. I'm going to jam it in my retina. Puka Nacua is 8, basically uncoverable. Do these guys watch football? It's an offensive league. I mean, I like Brock Bowers, but he's been banged up. And I think he's terrific, but he's been banged up. JSN is a monster.
4: The Trent McDuffie one is a little puzzling at 5. Like, he's really, really good. The Chiefs just moved off him. They're like, we can't afford him. Even though he's one of the best players under 25.
5: Go ask offensive tackles about Will Anderson at Houston. That guy is in every tackle's nightmare on Saturday night before they play him. Will Anderson has been unbelievable.
4: If you just highlighted the quarterbacks, May Daniels, Stroud, and Williams, that's a surprise.
5: Yeah. All right. What's your final story?
4: We'll go to the NBA, where people are bashing Luka Doncic because, too high of a usage rate. Now, the latest to pile on is Byron Scott. A guy who I liked back in the day with Magic Johnson and one of the best backcourts in the 1980s. Here's what Byron Scott had to say about Luka Doncic.
6: It goes back again to what Kobe Bean Bryant said a long time ago, and he said it's about James Harden at the time, and I think it's almost fitting that it fits Luka as well.
8: Yes.
6: Where he said you cannot win a championship playing that style of basketball.
8: No one
6: James
8: has.
6: James Harden, again, had the ball in his hands 90% of the time. And everything was dribble, dribble, dribble, dribble. And, you know, if he got a shot, he'd take it. If he didn't, when he passed it, you got 2-3 seconds left on the shot clock.
8: Yeah.
6: Luka is the same player.
5: Completely agree. Again, I am not doubting that Luka's sensational, but it is. And remember, not only does he have the ball in his hands, he's the number one usage rate in the guy, but we've also questioned, is he in the greatest shape? You know, if he was in kind of like Steph Curry shape or Steve Nash shape or D Wade shape or LeBron shape, he would be able to endure. But we've always kind of, or Russell Westbrook shape. You know, some guys you're just like, they are in incredible shape. That's always been an issue with Luka. It's one of those things where, you know, it's pretty simple to figure out. The more you have to have the ball in your hands, like Jalen Brunson has the ball in his hands, but when he really has it in his hands is the fourth quarter. Like Jalen Brunson will play off ball, but Jalen has the ball in his hands at the right time. Fourth quarter. Knicks were I think the Knicks were the best fourth quarter team in league history since they've been tracking it. So Brunson takes over the fourth. Luka takes over the first possession. Harden takes over early. So I think it doesn't mean he can't be great. He is great. Doesn't mean the Lakers can't be a good team, but this is a real thing that I think people inside the league analytically know that's the downside to Luka.
4: Yeah, I just ran a quick couple searches here. So Steph Curry was top 6 in usage rate and won a title when they beat the Celtics. Giannis was top 6. It can be done, okay? Luka just has to bring it back a little bit.
5: Now, remember
4: this. I think that's what you're saying.
5: Steph had Klay Thompson, Kevin Durant, and Draymond Green.
4: No,
5: Draymond was the best.
4: That team, sorry. That was the later team.
5: Klay was the best defensive guard, arguably in the league, is a backcourt mate, and Draymond is a top 3 defensive player in league history. So you add a fortress around you, and when KD eventually came, he added not a bad defensive player. So, and the same with Giannis. You say, well, Giannis had a usage rate. Giannis is also a great defensive player, and those teams were big and formidable. Like they had great rim protection. So the Lakers, that's why Walker Kessler is worth overpaying for, because Austin Reeves is an elite defender and Luka's not, and those two need to be on the floor at the same time. So they're, I mean, this is not like a criticism. It's just, it's the analytic reality of what the Lakers are with Luke on the floor.
4: We had a chart on the screen, the highest usage rates in NBA history, and none of those guys won a title. I think the best offensive comp is Michael Jordan. 86-87, look at that usage rate. Guess what? Phil Jackson had to show up. Him and Tex Winter put in the triangle offense. A little less Michael Jordan, a little more Scottie Pippen. Boom, you got a dynasty.
5: Well,
4: so
5: also,
4: can Luka pull it back offensively?
5: Michael was impeccable shape and the best on-ball defender
4: in the
5: league.
4: Yeah, I just said offense. I didn't say defense yet.
5: Yeah, what I'm saying is we never worried about Michael being in shape. There are stories about when Michael played baseball. It's I remember hearing these stories. He would put one of those they're like sweat creators. When you have batting practice and you're trying to shave weight, Jordan would put one of those like outfits on up top, basically doesn't let any air in the deep South in like Birmingham. Remember Terry Francona, I think was his manager.
4: Yeah.
5: He would go down there. He would do batting practice for so long that he had blisters on his hands. And then he'd go out after that and play the next morning golf. Like Jordan was in a completely different realm. So I don't, Michael having the ball in his hands, like, the dude played 36 holes of golf on playoff days where he scored 40 points. Like, he's a whole different
4: psycho.
5: J-Mac with the news.
26: Well, that's the news.
7: And thanks for stopping by.
26: The Herd Lie News.
5: I mean, can I look at that list one more time? Then I'll just stop venting about it. So this is executives, GMs, and scouts, and coaches voting on the best players under 25. Sauce Gardner is 10. In the last 2 years, he's played 11 games total. If you're a general manager and you would take Sauce over Devin Witherspoon, you know what I'd do? I'd hand you this thing, a pink slip. I'd be like, I've got to move on and get a better general manager. And I like Sauce. Sauce is a good player. Chris Ballard went and got a good player. I like Sauce. Sauce may be better as a cover guy. I think he's a little longer. But this list is not great. Jared Verse is on. He's 20th. I'd put him above. Yeah. I don't want this to get into my head and ruin the whole show, but this is it's an egregious list. I just don't like anything about it. I'll say it on record. I would put Will Anderson number one. Will Anderson number one. Then we can, then I'd have JSN. There's a lot of good players. Kyle Hamilton's the best. Isn't he the best safety in football? Now, that position's not as valuable, but I'm sorry to the radio audience. You can't see this list. You can just hear me fuming. You can hear me sweating. The best defense is a good offense. How are you preparing to protect yourself and your family from outside threats? 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
5: 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The talent, he could elevate. 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The Seahawks won the Super Bowl in arguably the toughest division. That stuff's overrated. 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
5: You know, there's always this thing about, hey, is your Super Bowl window closed? And Tom Brady proved it in New England. It's not closed ever. If you have a great coach, if you have a great quarterback, the window's never really closed. So people are asking about Detroit, and they're saying, hey, is the window closed? And closed. I mean, folks, they had a winning record. People think they fell off a cliff.

0: Sox. You would, oh, the Yankees, obviously. You wouldn't think the Rays, and the Rays are better than the Yankees at drafting and developing. So it's like, folks, the Detroit Lions are absolutely an elite franchise. General manager Brad Holmes, A++. Quarterback, A, top 10 to 12. I'd say 10, some would say 12. And Dan Campbell, I didn't love the kneecap press conference, but I can't deny he's got a Harbaugh quality where he's a tough guy, he's an alpha, and the players love him. He's got heart, he's got a soft side, and he's a tough guy, which is a hard balance to strike. So I know it's hard to say this, but say it out loud. GM, quarterback, coach, culture. They're going to be in their Super Bowl window, and all the positions they have that are elite are the key positions. Coach, quarterback, left tackle, weapon, edge rusher. Like all the positions you need to be good at, they're A level at all of them. Linebackers, safety, who knows? Here's Dan Campbell, and if the window's closed, the urgency to win this year.
1: That's the mindset, too. Like, we don't have time to waste. We can't wait for anybody. You know, we're out to get this job done, and we can't mess around. You know, we're not messing around. So we have to be able to trust you. You got to be dependable. You got to be coachable, and you got to be a competitor, man. Like, you got to be able to line up and go back for the next play, no matter what happened in the last one.
0: So we had Steve Sarkisian on this week, and we've talked a lot about this, that I like the new college football where you get the best teams and the biggest brands facing the best teams and the biggest brands more often. USC, Notre Dame, not going to play for a few years. They'll be back. Brief sabbatical. It's college. A lot of people take sabbaticals. They're called professors. But I like the new college football. And I love, now that we have a 12-team playoff, schools like Ohio State and Texas, who've got really tough schedules, willing to play each other from the two best conferences going away. And it's interesting, this morning, The Athletic had their top 10 draft rankings. Now, this is not the order of the draft. They're just saying, in order, these are the 10 best players. You may notice Texas has 40% of them, including the number one quarterback. The top receiver, second best receiver, edge rusher, left tackle. It's incredible. So Texas is at home. Texas has revenge on their side. Texas has 40% of the top 10 players. They have the number one quarterback prospect. And the other thing that is on a macro level that's really, really important in this, because Texas has not been good in big games. Last 3 years, they're 0-5 against the Buckeyes in Georgia. They're 35-3 against everybody else, but they've not been good. Ohio State, Ryan Day early in his career was kind of struggling with this. He couldn't beat Harbaugh in Michigan at the, you know, in Jim's last 3 years there. And they were struggling with like a Georgia. It's like, well, you're losing to Kirby Smart and Jim Harbaugh. It's okay. You're going to be fine. But it's an interesting game because after looking at this, I'm like, oh, Texas has to win this game. Four of the top 10 players, the top quarterback prospect, at home, revenge on your side. Here's Sark earlier this week on our show about that week two matchup with the Buckeyes.
2: I do think we have a fun, kind of loving group. And so I think the personality of this group, one is that they do want to enjoy the experience. But I will tell you, we're a highly competitive operation too. And so balancing that, right, of going in with the right mindset, it's going to be a heck of a challenge. They're number one in the country for a reason. And so quite frankly, I know the pressure is on us. Well, but we got it. We're kind of going in as the underdog in this thing, and we got something to prove.
0: I also think kind of on a macro level, it's important for the SEC to win this game, right? Like you want to flip the narrative. So Oklahoma goes to Michigan. I don't know who I like in that game. I'd probably, you know, the quarterback edge, probably they're both good. Underwood and Mature, both good. But I would say, I mean, if you look the last 2 years, we have a graphic. The Big Ten in bowls in the playoff versus non-conference opponents has been much better than the SEC. So it feels like a lot of pressure on Texas. Four of the top 10 players in the sport, Longhorns. Here's the reality. Everybody has access to information now.

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0: Three more games tonight as week two of the NFL preseason continues. The 49ers buried the Chargers and the Raiders rallied to beat the Texans last night. Raiders coach Clint Kubiak after the game says he's yet to decide whether veteran Kirk Cousins or number one pick Fernando Mendoza will be his week one starting quarterback. Cousins rested while Mendoza played the first half last night. An injury at Detroit Lions camp, tight end Sam LaPorta is questionable for week one now after a hip injury. Last night's baseball included the Yankees 6-1 win over the Orioles. The Yanks starting to surge. Four straight wins, including a sweep in Baltimore. Manager Aaron Boone.
22: Obviously in Toronto and coming here, playing a hot team right now, and really putting together a good series. So great way to finish a road trip. Quick turnaround to get ready for the Jays again tomorrow, though.
0: The Yankees lead the AL wildcard race and are four back of the Rays in the East. And Rory McIlroy headlines five golfers tied for the lead headed to round two of the BMW Championship, the second leg of the FedEx Cup playoffs. I'm Matt McCoy.
21: Previously on The Herd.
0: Play that back. Wait a minute. We know what Mendoza is, so the Raiders so far are doing non-Raider things. And I've got to tell you, this Raiders organization has been closer to Cleveland than the Chiefs, but I like everything they've done with Mendoza.
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21: The Herd with Colin Cowherd starts now.
0: Okay, here we go. Jared versus the Browns around the corner. You know, I love that the Browns, and I've been critical of the Browns through the years, but I love the fact that their PR people were willing to put a Cleveland Brown on the air. Because I think we've been fair with the Browns. I've said before, I think Andrew Berry is one of the sharpest young GMs in the league. I love their young talent. The last two years they played more rookies than any team in the league. I love their first five picks. I thought they had the best first five picks in the draft. I love their GM. I think Shadur's got something. I would play him. That's who I would play. I appreciate that by Cleveland. I saw this. The Ravens offense had a joint practice, apparently, against the Vikings, and the offense did not fare well. I like to be optimistic going into a football season. Like, I tend to give you overs. Teams that I think are better, like the New York Giants, take the over. New Orleans Saints, take the over. I am an underbeliever on the Ravens. A first-time head coach, a first-time play caller. Their O-line lost Tyler Linderbaum, who I thought was the single best free agent signing of the offseason. And the guy that replaced him just tore his knee up so he could be out post-Thanksgiving or the season. Lamar Jackson, I thought, forget anything other than he's going to turn 30. He regressed last year. Now they have Zay Flowers, and Jacoby Lane is a rookie receiver, has looked really good. But Mark Andrews, let's be honest, had his worst year, and he's a tight end that's taken, you know, these tight ends age quickly. And Isaiah Likely, who wasn't wildly productive last year, I think he's going to be a big hit for the Giants, but he's gone. So, I mean, again, if Lane at a USC is a hit, he's a totally different body type than Flowers, who they gave a fortune to. I don't know. I think if I have my five unders, so I'm going to be negative here. I'm going to be negative calling on the unders. Now, in most cases, I think it's really, really close. If I had to bet five unders going into the season, I would say the Ravens, they were 2-6 against playoff teams last year. I think their division, I think Cincinnati's better. I think Pittsburgh upgraded offensively will be better. And I mean, Green Bay lost to the Browns last year. I think there's every reason to believe off a great draft, I think Cleveland's going to have fight in them. So I would take the Ravens under 11.5 wins. I would take the Chiefs under 10.5 wins. They're getting really old in key positions. Can Chris Jones bounce back, or was last year what he is? Their first seven games are brutal. all seven teams in their first seven games are incredibly difficult, and Mahomes is coming off an injury. The Packers under 9.5. Jordan Love has been a very slow September quarterback. I like him a lot, but he struggled in September, and Micah is not going to play until October. And when Micah didn't play last year, they were 0-5 and gave up 29 a game. They also lost two of their top three receivers. They have Christian Watson, but he struggles to stay healthy. I would take the under 9.5 there. And I don't think NFL teams tank, but the Jets are 5.5. I'm taking the under. I think they'd really like to get, they're not good. They won three games last year by a total of 11 points. The 14 games they lost by 214. So they narrowly won games and got clobbered in their losses. So I would take the Ravens under 11.5. I see them more as in a 10 or 11 win team. Again, I think the Chiefs probably win 9 or 10. I think they're a wild card playoff team. Again, I like Green Bay, but if you're giving me the number, the hook, I would take 9-8 over 10-7. I think the Jets, the crazy thing about the Jets last year, it's almost, I don't want to laugh at them, but they had a defensive coach. They didn't have an interception. That's in it. I'm not trying to make fun, J-Mac. That's like having an offensive coach and saying, listen, we didn't have a touchdown pass. Stop. We just could not get the ball in the old end zone.
1: For the record, you know year to year NFL stuff flops. One score games, there's regression. I would not be shocked if the Jets had like 12 picks this year. Something insane after having zero. They're not going to have zero again. I don't like that Jet. I don't know, man. By the way, Ravens? Do you know who their head coach is? Jesse Minter?
0: Yes, very good.
1: I just had my first fantasy draft. I could not get the Ravens defense. I was ticked. They are going to be... I'm worried that this is a 13-win Ravens team, Colin. And they're hosting all of the playoffs in the AFC.
0: Okay, first of all, we don't... Lamar's got a first-time play caller.
1: Yeah, but you know where he come from. The Ben Johnson school of play calling.
0: Well, okay.
1: Ben Johnson's your guy.
0: Listen, a lot of people come from the school of broadcasting. It doesn't mean they're Paul Harvey. Let's slow down. A lot of people. How many people were on Belichick's staff for years? They tried to head coach.
1: Belichick, not an offensive guy. Go McVay or Shanahan. Those guys usually cook.
0: Well,
1: except for Zach Taylor.
0: Hey, listen. You know, I worship at the altar of Andy Reid. Not all of his offensive guys have worked.
1: Fair.
0: When I hear, I went to the school of... Half the people, there's a lot of C students at medical school.
1: Did any of these disciples get a two-time MVP at quarterback? Or are they getting Cleveland Brown quarterbacks?
0: Okay,
1: Falcons
0: so I would
1: guys?
0: Take the under on the Ravens, Chiefs, Packers, and Jets. I really appreciate the Browns, because I've been critical of them, but I love the GM, I love their talent. And I said when they traded Jared Verse and Myles Garrett, I said, I think both teams won. I think Jared Verse is a bulldozer. And I got to ask him a question because I've been thinking about this since the trade. So Jared Verse entering his third season. He's a remarkable talent. Okay, Jared, I appreciate you doing this. Okay, I got a question because this was a question. So I always say, Jared, I've never been traded. I would be offended if my company's like, Colin, we've traded you for a bucket of golf balls. I'd be like, well, first thing I would ask is, well, who did I get traded for? So when you got traded, because you got to be honest, if you're going to get traded and it's Myles Garrett and two firsts, did you ask them, hey, who did I get traded for? Was that the first question?
2: Nah, I ain't gonna lie. It was so much shock. Like initially when they told me, they were like, yeah, we traded you for Myles Garrett. Like they offered the information, they gave it out. It was cool knowing like the trade-off that they was looking at.
0: Yeah. So you go to a Cleveland team that actually plays young players. It's almost opposite of the Rams where you have the old quarterback and you've got, the veteran coach. Now you got a rookie head coach. You don't know the quarterback yet. You got a bunch of young guys. What's the difference between the vibe of a Super Bowl level team and a rebuilding team? What's it like in the room?
2: Yeah, it's a little bit different just from the aspect that, like, when you with, you got Matthew Stafford in the building, anything like that, like, you don't got these kind of jokey playing around, laughing, having fun, like, all that. Like, you locked in. Like, here it's a younger team, so everybody's able to laugh a little bit more, have a little bit more fun, anything like that, but we still about to work. But the vibe is a little bit different just because it's not as many vet people. Like, everybody in their first, second, third year for the most part.
0: Yeah. Okay, I like Shadur. Okay, I didn't like that he got a couple speeding tickets. I'm like, come on, dude, you're a quarterback. Don't do that nonsense. I like him. Here's the thing. We just get video clips. He looks good on the clips. Do you know who the Browns starting quarterback, Jared? Do you know who it is today?
2: I personally will say I don't know who it's going to be. I think I have a vibe who I think will go out there, but I don't have any no say anything like that. No, I'm not going to say who I feel is the best, nothing like that. But I have a personal feeling who I think will be the best. But either way, no matter who we go, I feel confident in them.
0: Okay, you don't have to tell me, but is he young?
2: I'll answer the real question.
0: Okay. I got to ask you a Rams question because you were beloved there. And I know inside the building, I talked to somebody in the building. They're like, that was a really hard trade for them. Last year, I kind of thought you guys were going to beat Seattle. And I kind of felt like whoever won that game was winning the Super Bowl. You lose to Seattle in the conference championship. Was that the toughest loss of your young career?
2: I genuinely think that might be the toughest loss I've had probably in, like, almost in life. But that one was just because, like, you put so much effort into it. Like, I talk a lot of trash. I talk a lot of junk. I'm talking crazy to them boys the whole time. And just that one, like, the couple plays, you're like, oh, yeah, we could have made this play. We could have made that play. And then to lose, like, that close game. And it was like them kneeing at the end. I'm like, damn, like, we really just lost them boys.
0: Yeah. You know, you look at your career. You went Florida. Then you go Florida State all the way cross country to L.A. Now you go back. You're from Ohio. So people say, oh, you got traded to the Browns, but you're really going home again. I mean, what does it feel like now? This is where you grew up. I mean, what's that feel like?
2: Yeah, I mean, it's different going from the beaches and everything like that. You know, the sunny beaches of California, going back, you know, back home and everything like that. Every now and then, the weather be all shifty. One day it's raining. One day it's beautiful out. Next day it's cloudy. It's different. But the love the fans have here is just that. That's why I love Ohio. Like, Ohio football is just different. College, high school, league, like, the love's all the same. They just love ball here.
0: Jared, what do you think? If I could say, okay, Jared, if there's one thing the Rams did really well, if there was a secret ingredient that you could take and give to the Browns, it could be culture, it could be coach. What's the one thing you're going to take from your couple years in LA where you just thought the Rams did it better than anybody else?
2: It probably was culture. Like, the culture in L.A. is just, it's amazing. Like, you don't feel uncomfortable. Matthew Stafford, MVP quarterback, been in the league for longer than a lot of people have been playing football. You can go up to him and you feel comfortable just asking him questions. Like, you just feel comfortable talking. There's no disconnect. There's no little groupings or anything like that. The culture was amazing. And the communication between the coaching staff and the players was amazing. Like, you feeling hurt one day, they taking you out of practice. Like, you're not going to go practice while you're hurt. They're making sure you're well taken care of, your body's taken care of. I get the culture. The culture probably a 10 out there.
0: What makes McVay special? Like, I've seen him talk in front of players and he is crazy good. Like, do you remember the first speech you watched from McVay in a meeting room? And what was your interpretation of this young guy who's he's a kid?
2: It was my first meeting with the team. They had all our rookies up and they were doing all the rookies highlights from college. So, like, they had my highlights from Florida State, this highlights from Florida State, all our highlights from college. And he's like, this is exactly what we're going to ask you to do. Like, he showed me a clip of us versus Louisville. He's like, yeah, like, this is exactly what we're going to ask you to do. You did the same clip last week, play three of the second team period. You also did it, you know, your first game of your college career against so-and-so, the fourth period. Like, he has this crazy memory, but, like, it's just like the fact that your head coach puts that much effort into knowing you, not just as a person, but as a player and everything you do, it makes you feel closer to him. Like, you feel comfortable talking to him about anything.
0: Do you feel any pressure replacing maybe the best pass rusher since Lawrence Taylor?
2: Not at all. Like, Miles is a great player. I love everything about him. I watch his film constantly. I try to emulate some of the things he does. I look at the bend that he has, the way he's able to turn corners and everything like that. I love the way he plays. I to like emulate so much of my game after what he does. But I'm not here to replace Miles. I'm not here to fill his shoes or anything like that. I'm a whole different person, a whole different player. You can't compare the two of us in any aspect, whether it's being human or being football. We two completely different players. I'm here just to ball out. I'm here just to bring that kind of energy I bring. I'm a wild. I'm aggressive. I'm here all for that.
0: Okay. I like joint practices. I don't like the preseason because I think the preseason, nobody wants to play starters because they're worried about them getting hurt. And I don't think football is a sport you can play thinking about getting hurt. So let's just do joint practices. Sometimes you get fights because players get worn out on each other. What do you prefer, a really intense joint practice or 12 snaps in a preseason game?
2: I tell everyone this. I literally told them we had the joint practice with the Bills yesterday. I told everybody the same thing. I said, this is the most pure version of football you can possibly get. Like, you know, preseason games, you go out there, it's good for the younger dudes or some of the dudes still trying to make the team and showcase what they can do. It's good for them. Joint practice is the purest version of football. If you go out there, half the time, there's not fans. The cameras are out there. It's not like a win or a loss. It's just go out there and play. You really see who love football out there. I love the joint practice. I like the fights are part of it. I like getting the good plays part of it. I like seeing things you don't even see. You go up against team, you're not even placing that in the regular season. I love every part of a joint practice.
0: And finally, so there's a list. The Athletic, that digital newspaper, The Athletic, had a list. They talked to scouts. I think this list is terrible. They talk to executives, coaches, and scouts. I think, so show the list, guys, of the top best 25 players under 25 years old. Best player, 20. So you're at 20, so you got hosed. Hold on, I know, isn't that ridiculous? By the way, how bad did JSN get hosed?
2: That guy was off there. We would have gotten back, I can see.
0: 15.
2: Hell no. Hell no.
0: That's
2: they got
0: terrible.
2: 2 and 8. Hell, Jameer Gibbs at 14?
0: That's what I said.
2: Heck no.
0: That's terrible. Hold on.
2: No, that's a bad list. That's a bad list. I don't like that. I don't like that at all. Nah.
0: By the way, Puka at 8? Is 7?
2: Puka at 8 is crazy.
0: Hold on.
2: Puka at 8 is crazy.
0: Okay, let's be honest. Now, I think Caleb Williams is way too low. You're too low. Jameer Gibbs is too low. All the guys that you think are too low, you and I agree. I think Devin Witherspoon for Seattle is a dog. I mean, he's the best corner against the run in the league.
2: He'd be getting there after the run.
0: Okay, if I said to you, you can't count yourself, so I'm not going to let you count yourself. If I said, you look at this list, who's the best player under 25 do you believe in the league? Somebody that you've looked at and thought, bro, he's unbelievable. Who would you put number one?
2: Hey, I honestly already have my answer, but I'm going to give you two. It's Puka for one. Like, Puka is easily probably the best player I've ever seen in my life. Because you don't see a lot of these top wide receivers that like to block. They actually go out there and really be dogging, like really getting in there. That dude doesn't give a damn. He will be nitty gritty with you trying to. He'll take on a linebacker. He'll take on the DN. He'll take on the safety. Like, that man doesn't care who it is. He will block anybody. You don't see these top wide receivers doing that. So Puka's my number one. Plus, the catches he be making. Oh my God. I love that boy. That's my dog. But besides him, I'm low key. I like Jalen Carter. I got to give him his flowers. Will Anderson is an easy answer, too.
0: Caleb Williams. So you like Caleb and Will Anderson, too?
2: I like both of them. Those are my two, too. I got to put those ones up there.
0: I swear to God, Jared Verse and I should have done this awful list they made. Jared, easy to root for. It's great meeting you. Continued success. We'd love to have you on again. And good luck to you and the Browns.
2: Yes, sir. Thank you. Pleasure all mine. Have a good one.
0: All right. Jared Verse, what a good young guy. So he liked Will Anderson. He's a rush end. He goes like, I like Will Anderson. I like Puka, Jalen Carter. And who's the first guy he said? Jameer Gibbs. Listen, the great thing is I can hammer this list, and I'm not really hammering anybody individually. You guys know who you are. But if I look, J-Mac, who would you put number one? So I think I'd put Will Anderson to me would be one. Who would you put one?
1: I would go Jalen Carter number one. He showed up at the Eagles, utterly dominant.
0: But there's been some.
1: He spat at Dak Prescott. That was stupid. I don't think that impacts his football playing.
0: Well, like I can't put Puka number one or Jalen Carter because there has been stuff. Puka gets banged up. Jalen gets banged up. They're dominant when they play.
1: How many guys
0: play
1: here don't get banged? Brock Bowers gets banged. Everybody gets banged up. It's football, you know? Listen, Will Anderson would be right up there. I always lean on tackles, edge rushers, and quarterbacks like you, but Carter is a defensive tackle, and I think just like we hit on the running back trend early, remember, we were early on that turning of the running back trend. I think defensive tackles are going to be much, much more important here as a value play because everybody's overpaying the other positions. So I like Carter a lot. I would have Will Anderson too. And then, yeah, there are some issues. Now, the question is, if you want to get real, Colin, who are you sliding down the list?
0: Okay, so okay. I'll give you...
1: You're not a hater of these guys, but you've got to move guys down.
0: I'll give you my top 10 then. Top 12. I'll give you my top 12. Okay. I'm not going to do the whole... I'll give you my top 12 around the corner. Summer travel season's here. Booking scams can start with one click. I booked something yesterday, some travel. I was thinking about this the entire time. Travelers, we all share personal info, right? Payment info across sites. 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
0: 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So it's easy for me to just sit up here and just rip away at these scouts and GMs and coaches who came out with that absurd best 25 players under 25. So I was like, okay, I'm not going to go through 25. I'll give you my top 12. And it's pretty unimpeachable here. I would go number one, Will Anderson. He was the second highest graded pass rusher to Myles Garrett. He is unblockable for any tackle in the league. Number two is Jackson Smith and Jigba. Led the NFL in receiving yards, 10 touchdowns on a run team. I mean, again, kind of a conservative run team. Also should be noted, he's playing in a great division and put up those yards. He also has a very unique style where he doesn't slow down in the breaks and corners struggle with him. Panay Sewell was the highest graded tackle. Now, I put him three because he's moving right to left tackle. Will he be as good at left as he was right? I don't know, but I'm sure he'll be great. Devon Witherspoon, easily the most violent and physical corner in the NFL. The number one graded corner in the sport last year. I would put him at four. Puka Nacua should be higher. He gets banged up, and there's some off-field stuff. That stuff matters. Puka Nacua, who, by the way, led the NFL in receiving yards per game since he entered the league. I'd probably drop him 2 to 3 spots, availability and off-field stuff. Drake May, I mean, I saw a stat this morning. I looked this up. Highest passer rating of all time on first down last year. I mean, he's just got to a Super Bowl in year two. Number seven, Jalen Carter. Like Puka, he only played 11 games. There's been off-field and maturity stuff. So again, I could put Puka at two, Jalen at four, but he's missing starts, so I'm going to put him at seven. Bijan Robinson gets punished because of who he plays for. Bijan Robinson led the NFL in scrimmage yards last year at 2,300 and had more catches than CeeDee Lamb or A.J. Brown. He is, to me, he's the most complete back since LaDainian Tomlinson. He does everything well. You just don't like the team. Brock Bowers had over 100 catches as a rookie, and that's for the Raiders. Now, he got banged up last year, but he's a generational talent. I mean, he was the best high school tight end by a long shot, best college. I mean, look at Georgia's offense since he left. It's not the same. Jahmyr Gibbs, a rocket ship, led the NFL with 38 scrimmage touchdowns over the last two seasons. And that was as they were rebuilding their interior O-line in Detroit. I'd have him at 10. Caleb Williams, I think next to Josh Allen, he is the most dynamic athlete in the entire sport at that position. And it's a position that sort of matters. And then Daryl Stingley, the last 2 years, the quarterback ratings when they target him, 47 and 67. So I think he's the best pure corner in the league. I was asking our staff earlier during the break, has any receiver ever had a good day against Stingley? Now, I think Witherspoon's probably better against the run, so you could say it's more complete. Stingley's been banged up a little bit, and he is unbelievable. So that is my top 12. And again, it's all inches. I mean, that my 13, 14, 15, 16, everybody's worthy. That's where I would go with my top 12. J-Mac with the news.
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13: Listen, I mean, often what they say is, you know, Herdline carries the show, and then we give you the list, and then it's. I mean, you're going crazy here. Ravens fans want to know, why do you hate Kyle Hamilton?
0: I like him. he could be 13. He's great.
13: Yeah. Better than great. Anyways, all right, let's go to the Minnesota Vikings. It's Colin. I was not aware of this. So I was out of the country when Kyler Murray was named the starter and, you know, beat out J.J. McCarthy. Here's the weird thing. Kevin O'Connell's not committing to J.J. McCarthy as the number two quarterback. What? Carson Wentz, I guess, is in the mix. And O'Connell added that J.J. will more than likely get the start to face the Ravens. But this is really bad news for J.J. McCarthy.
0: Let me ask you. Jesse Minter is the new coach. He's been the Ben Johnson of defense the last couple of years. Do you want to put J.J. McCarthy out there for the world to see for a couple series against Jesse Minter's defense? They're not going to play a ton of starters, but they may play a few. And you put McCarthy out there because, you know, we've talked about this. If Kyler's the starter, what if they trust Carson Wentz more and they can get a pick or a player for J.J. McCarthy? Do you want to put him out there against Jesse Minter?
13: I don't know. That's an interesting question. But here's my thing. If you don't believe in McCarthy at all, you don't want him on the roster, then I think what you're saying is smart. You don't play him. But I want to see what he's got. Like so Mendoza last night against the Texans?
0: Same.
13: I don't care about the back-footed interception. Who cares? It's a preseason.
0: Yeah, I agree.
13: That's a lesson learned. Let McCarthy go feed him to the wolves. Let's see what he's got. Yeah. Can he fight his way out of the corner?
0: Yeah, I agree.
13: I like that. But I'm just shocked that he's not the automatic backup. And by the way, I know you love to talk quarterback injuries. Kyler Murray has an extensive injury history. So at some point, the backup's going to play. Like Kyler Murray almost never plays 16, 17 games. So they'll need the backup. All right, let's move on to another team. More injuries, Colin. This is what August is. Injuries around the NFL. That's the San Francisco 49ers. I mean, they are beat to hell up. It is really bad. Aging roster, potential down year. Well, Jeff Schwartz, a frequent guest on this show, was on First Things First yesterday and broke down his reasoning for why San Fran could be in for a rough year.
16: These guys start getting hurt, which they're getting hurt as they get older. There's no one to backfill. There's just no one there. And we don't talk enough about the Niners draft picks, man. Like, who are the dudes? Who are the dudes right now? That you got Trent, obviously. You got McCaffrey. You got Warner. Yeah, you got Purdy.
17: Kittle, Bosa,
16: Evans. They're all old.
0: No, this has been my knock, is that they have reached, Kyle Shanahan has too much power in the building, and they have reached badly, like by half a round on a lot of their hits. So that's my knock, and it's especially punitive because Seattle and the Rams have drafted so brilliantly, and that's four-year games. So it'd be one thing if you were in maybe the AFC or the NFC South, that'd be a different ball game. But it's like you could argue the Rams have drafted defense better than anybody, and the Seahawks have drafted offense almost better than, and defense better than everybody. So eventually Bill Belichick lost Brady. One of the reasons he lost Brady is they couldn't draft receivers. And Tom at one point is like, I'm going to Tampa, so I got Chris Godwin. I'll bring Gronk, and I have Mike Evans. So I think it's a real thing. This is a very interesting year for me with San Francisco.
13: Well, let's take it to the next step. Is the GM, who we both know, I'll never forget, we were doing a show together, 2017, 18, and he was sitting right next to me.
0: Yeah.
13: Do you fire the GM at this point? That's where we are. Like,
0: I think ultimately you have to delineate between coach and GM and scouting department. And I think it just feels like to me they're drafting. They too often go to wide receiver. They've overdrafted that position. They've missed on some offensive linemen. It's not like they're awful at drafting, but they've missed on stuff. And again, with the Rams and the Seahawks, four-year games, it becomes very apparent. You're just not as if I said to you, best players under 25, and you took the entire division, it feels like it would be lopsided. It would be all Rams and Seahawks.
13: And Cardinals, too. I mean, they got young guys.
0: Oh, they've hit on some guys. The tight end, exactly. Trey McBride's unbelievable.
13: I don't know his exact age, but yeah, McBride, Harrison, Michael Wilson, I think you probably fire. I mean, listen, I'll be honest. As a Jets fan, I'm rooting for chaos. I would love the Niners to overreact, fire the front office, fire the head coach, and then Kyle Shanahan lands with the Jets and Arch Manning. But, let a boy dream here. Final story, Colin. Let's go to the L.A. Rams. Fun little special guest situation that Sean McVay set up yesterday as Steve Kerr and newly hired Warriors associate coach Frank Vogel. We're at the Rams joint practice session with the Saints. Here's what McVay said about his relationship with Kerr.
2: Steve's a guy that I've been friends with for a while, Gary, and I love everything about how he leads, how he enjoys it, how he stays connected with his players. He and Frank Vogel are out here today, and I'll look forward to connecting with those guys after this. But it's really cool to be able to share. You know, we've gotten connected through mutual friends and everything that he's about and the way that he feels like he's in it with his players and, you know, just the caliber of human being that he is. I've learned a lot from Steve, and I'll look forward to connecting with him after this.
0: Yeah, it's really interesting that they would be close. Not that they're both West Coast guys.
13: No, they're just smart, sensible dudes. Come on.
0: Both culture guys.
13: Yeah. I mean, Steve Kerr is one of the great ambassadors. Forget the NBA. Forget the Warriors. In sports. Like, Steve Kerr is a sensible,
0: smart
13: human being.
0: Kerr was a great broadcaster. He's a great coach.
13: Great shooter.
0: He's one of the best shooters we've had in the last 20 years.
13: And we got to give Vogel some props. He does watch the show. I ran into him in the South Bay.
0: He got hosed by the Lakers. He got hosed by the Lakers.
13: He will tell you about it privately. I'm not going to spill his tea here online.
0: But he did.
13: On the show.
0: He keeps getting jobs. There's a reason. He got hosed.
13: He's a smart guy, yeah. And apparently he's a decent basketball player. We may have a spot on our 35 and up team for him. We'll see what happens.
0: J-Mac with the news.
29: Well, that's the news.
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0: Next hour, we have Lincoln Riley, but we also, we're going to have somebody that covers for the Athletics. Sam Warren covers the Raiders, and I'm interested with this team. I am on, and this is the first time in a long time, I am on the Raiders bandwagon. I really like their young players. I think their GM, Spytek, is really sharp. I thought this draft was unbelievable. I've said it. I think it's possible they got the best player in the fourth round. Mike Washington. We'll see. You know, again, Ashton Gentry didn't play last night. So how many carries is he going to get? I liked him, a power runner from the SEC. Tomorrow's headlines today. Next.
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0: Now, we know what Mendoza is based on his college career. If you give him average talent and average coaching, he's 500. That's what he was at Cal. If you give him elite coaching and good talent, he'll go 16-0. Okay, I'm joking. He's not going to do that in the NFL. But if you give him great coaching, and coaching may be more important to him because he's such a cerebral kid than talent. That was the key to Brady. He needed the coaching. The talent, he could elevate. So the Raiders so far are doing non-Raider things. And I've got to tell you, this Raiders organization has been closer to Cleveland than the Chiefs over the last 20 years. But I like everything they've done with Mendoza. Yes, the division's tough. It doesn't matter. The Seahawks won the Super Bowl in arguably the toughest division. That stuff's overrated. This is not college football.
29: This is The Herd with Colin Cowherd.
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0: We've been talking about college football a lot this week. The season is just a little more than a week away. It's a very exciting time. There's some massive Labor Day matchups, and week two is obviously Texas, Ohio State. So there, let's just, you know, the rankings came out. 17 of the top 25 teams were in the SEC or the Big Ten. Notre Dame, Miami weren't, but they were also in the top seven. So J-Mac is going to join us. We're moving this up 1 hour. J-Mac is all ready to go. Let's do some college football. So we call this tomorrow's headlines today. All right, what's the headline for the Heisman winner this season?
1: Now, listen, Kyle, I have to be honest. I was down on this guy last year, and I was proved to be right. I'm irrationally high on him this year. The headline for the Heisman Trophy winner will be... Arch support. Manning's feet help him walk away with gold. I am all in on Arch Manning. Obviously, more than just the name. I love the dual threat factor, Colin. Yeah. And we've seen quarterbacks really thrive in this Sark offense. He's a genius. We saw the list earlier. They've got four of the best players, not just talent, just overall players that project for the 27 draft. You bring in Coleman, arguably the second best wide receiver in football after Jeremiah Smith. Colin, everything is set up for Manning. He gets Ohio State at home. And oh, by the way, this is going to be something of a reeling Ohio State defense, having lost three of their best players to the draft. So I would not be surprised if Manning looked great in the opener and expectations went to the moon. I know you say the schedule is difficult, but, and I keep looking online, I don't know that they're going to be an underdog in any game this season. I do think they beat Oklahoma. I'm all in on Arch Manning winning the Heisman and Texas being really freaking good.
0: All right. They've been beaten up by the Big Ten last couple of years, but tomorrow's headlines today, is it a bounce back year? The headline for the SEC winner this season.
1: You know, I don't get the Georgia love. Obviously, they're going to be good. We know Alabama's down a little and the rumblings about Kalen DeBoer. I'm sure you're hearing the same stuff I'm hearing. So who's the best team in the SEC? The headline for the SEC winner will be go big or go horn. No sarcasm. Texas proves size matters. Colin, you stack the rosters next to each other and you tell me who's got the best roster.
0: Well, they have left tackle, edge rusher, quarterback, wide receiver. They have the best player in the conference and maybe in all four of those.
1: At every position. And you know this is the SEC's. Listen, the quarterbacks have not been incredible the last couple of years. You could almost say they're a little overrated. I think Arch Manning, by like a country mile, is the best quarterback in the SEC here. I think he has a monster year. I'm all in on Sark. And I know, fool me once. What's the saying? Fool me once, shame on me. Fool me twice. Shame. I butchered it. But we've been told that, hey, Texas always underwhelms. I don't think it's going to be this year. That's just my gut. I know you're not as high on them as I am.
0: No, I am.
1: I think you'd agree, SEC, right?
0: I think they're the best team, and I think they have the key positions. Experienced coach, quarterback, left tackle, pass rusher, superstar wide receiver. You can argue they have the best in the entire SEC at all of those.
1: Yeah.
0: And they get Ohio State at home, which is their toughest opponent. Tomorrow's headlines today. We've talked South, now Midwest. The headline for the Big Ten. The best conference last couple of years, the Big Ten winner this year.
1: Yeah. Now the Big Ten's loaded. I mean, I'm not as bullish on Indiana as everyone else is. Obviously we love the coach. I don't think they can repeat. However, I do have a bit of a curveball for you in the Big Ten, Colin. The headline for the Big Ten winner this season will be just duck it. Running Big Ten, it's got to be the shoes. I'm going with the Oregon Ducks. I know everybody loves Ohio State. They came in number one on the AP poll that came out. There is some love for, you know, Michigan. Keep an eye on Penn State. I think it's got to be Oregon. As one of the producers here, big Oregon guy notes, Oregon was banged up in that college football playoff, and Dante Moore had to shoulder a larger load than expected.
0: Yeah, their receivers were hurt a lot last year.
1: Running backs as well. They do lose, obviously, Kenyon Sadiq, the great tight end, but this is a terrific roster. I don't want to bash Dante Moore. I loved him most of last season, but again, you look at those high leverage games and I didn't see greatness. And maybe that's too much to expect from a young guy. Obviously, the Indiana game was putrid. But I didn't think he was great against Texas Tech. I think it was Texas Tech right in the playoff.
0: Yeah, yeah.
1: I don't know. I like Dante Moore. I really like Oregon, and I think they win the Big Ten.
0: Okay, now let's get into that Miami-Notre Dame discussion. Tomorrow's headlines today. What's the headline for the ACC winner this year? Notre Dame's got a favorable schedule.
1: Well, yeah. I'm looking far and wide. I don't see Clemson anywhere. Kyle, you see Clemson anywhere? It's a down times for Dabo Sweeney. We're not even talking Bill Belichick. Remember this time last year? They were like the toast of the ACC. The headline for the ACC winner this season will be Vowel Movement. Can't spell Final Four without

0: like, I think it's like the last 12 or 15 years. You got to be in the top five to win it. So where are you?
1: Yeah, well, listen, this is a tough one. You know I love this coach a lot. I think this quarterback could sneak in and be the number two pick. I have some good Notre Dame connections. The headline for the national championship this season, touchdown cheeses, golden domes, goldener memories. Yeah. I got Notre Dame winning the national championship.
0: Yeah, I think I do too.
1: Marcus Freeman is, I think, one of the best young coaches in the sport. Forget about just college football. I think he's fantastic. I love the quarterback a lot. I think Carr could emerge as a legit number one overall guy. Obviously, losing the backfield is very difficult.
0: Yes.
1: But this is a favorable Notre Dame schedule. Okay, we know it's the Miami game is going to be big, and we know the BYU game is going to be big. BYU, by the way, is pretty damn good this year. So I think Notre Dame's going to get to the playoff this year, and I like the cut of Marcus Freeman's jib. Everything he says, I think, is on point. Now the question becomes, Colin, if he wins the Natty, Carr is as excellent as we think he is, goes to the pros. I mean, is Freeman going to be like, hey, you know what? Tampa Bay Bucks are drafting two, and I could go there and draft my guy Carr. Do I go to the NFL?
0: I don't know. I think he likes Notre Dame. Notre Dame has the best corner in college football, the best safety, maybe the best linebacker. This team is, I mean, Miami's the only team on that schedule I look at and think they can get into the 20s. I mean, Notre Dame is going to lock people down. They are really, now again, they've lost great running backs last year, so they're not going to be as good in the run game, but their defense will be better. So, and their schedule is incredibly.
1: I am curious, are you one of these guys who thinks the sport is better when Notre Dame is kind of on top?
0: Absolutely. Absolutely. Notre Dame's big. It feels, this whole thing about, I like the quirkiness of college football still has quirky. But it was getting too quirky and too weird and too many lousy, weird bowl games. And, you know, everybody's doing it their way, conference to conference. I like Notre Dame kind of being a half member of the ACC.
1: Like the new generation of young sports fans, they haven't seen Notre Dame be that dominant. They're used to the SEC for like, what was the SEC? Like a 10, 15-year run of dominance?
0: A 20-year run.
1: Maybe it was 20. Yeah, I mean, Notre Dame, it just hasn't been great. So it's older guys like us. I mean, I grew up watching Notre Dame late 80s, 90s when they were everything, man. Rocket Ishmael, Saturday Notre Dame was like, it was national. It was the show.
0: There are five or six programs, and Notre Dame's at the top of the list. The sport just feels bigger. And I remember when the NIL and the transfer portal came out, and there were a lot of people. This was not an infrequent opinion. There were a lot of people say, I'll never watch. You're going to pay the players. I'll never watch college football. You seen the ratings? You seen the merch? You see it? Come on. And people, you know, the Kaepernick thing, I'll never watch the NFL again. It doesn't matter if they, like, people, you know, people need to vent, and they go to platforms to vent. College football is undoubtedly better. Players are older. They stay in college longer. Quarterbacks stay in college. The quarterback play is better. The coaches make more. They stay in college. I think the quarterback play, the coaching's better. I'm watching Indiana last year. They were in six incredible games. I don't remember a national champ, maybe LSU with Joe Burrow, that was in like six games that all felt like they could lose, they could win. So the sport's in a great place.
1: The only loser kind of is these high school seniors who are really good, but they're not, you know, a top 150 recruit. And guess what? If I could have a 22-year-old transfer, I would take that over an 18-year-old. So a lot of the freshmen who aren't elite five-star guys, they've got to go and start at UAB for a year, get good, get the reps, and then move up. And then you're talking about transferring all the time, which isn't awesome, because none of these schools want to take on a huge freshman class.
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19: Three more games tonight as week 2 of the NFL preseason continues. The 49ers buried the Chargers and the Raiders rallied to beat the Texans last night. Raiders coach Clint Kubiak after the game says he's yet to decide whether veteran Kirk Cousins or number one pick Fernando Mendoza will be his week 1 starting quarterback. Cousins rested while Mendoza played the first half last night. An injury at Detroit Lions camp, tight end Sam Laporta is questionable for week one now after a hip injury. Last night's baseball included the Yankees' 6-1 win over the Orioles. The Yanks starting to surge. Four straight wins, including a sweep in Baltimore. Manager Aaron Boone.
11: Obviously in Toronto and coming here, playing a hot team right now, and really putting together a good series. So great way to finish a road trip. Quick turnaround to get ready for the Jays again tomorrow, though.
19: The Yankees lead the AL wildcard race and are four back of the Rays in the East. And Rory McIlroy headlines five golfers tied for the lead headed to round two of the BMW Championship, the second leg of the FedEx Cup playoffs. I'm Matt McCoy.
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26: All right, we're going to have a lively third hour. Lincoln Riley in 40 minutes. So fired up. Sam Warren, Raiders beat writer for The Athletic. By the way, he used to work at the Houston Chronicle, so he covers the Raiders, used to cover the Texans. I thought that was fun last night. It wasn't awful. It wasn't pretty for Fernando Mendoza. 8-15. Should have been 10-15. Drop pass or two. We know the Texans weren't playing all their starters, but they still have an elite defense, and it showed early last night in Houston. So last night, Fernando, this is what he's going to look like. 8-15. Should have been 10-15. A couple of drops, a pick six. But the Texans in the last 3 years are one of only five teams in the NFL with 10-plus wins. Rams, Josh Allen and the Bills, Eagles, Texans. So the Raiders in 2 years, they're not there yet, are hoping to be Houston. Because remember, it wasn't long ago that Houston was a laughingstock. From 2020 to 2022, 3 years, the Texans won 11 games, 4-4-3. Okay, then they hired a really sharp coach. You're looking at him, D'Amico Ryans, brilliant guy from San Francisco. Then they draft C.J. Stroud, who had a very good rookie year. The GM came from New England, Nick Caserio, who got there before by a year or two to fill out the roster. And just like John Spytek, the Raiders GM, he got there before Clint Kubiak and Mendoza start filling out the roster. We liked the draft last year for the Raiders. So to me, I look at the Raiders and Houston's your blueprint. Well, Colin, what about the ownership of the Raiders? We used to think the McNairs were below average. Well, during that three-year run, we thought they were a hazmat spill as owners. And we don't love Mark Davis, right? Well, they got a bunch of guys now on the team, including Tom Brady. But the truth is, one of the things that's great about the NFL, forget the 55-man roster, forget everybody in the front office, forget the scout team. Forget the backups. If you hit on three people, even as a lousy franchise, general manager, head coach, and quarterback, it solves a lot of problems. They did it in Chicago. Ryan Poles, Ben Johnson, Caleb. It's still one of the poorest ownership groups. Their defense isn't great. But last year, they come within a play. They beat Green Bay in the playoffs, come within a play of beating the Rams. So I look, for the first time in forever, I look at the Raiders and think, I think they got the guys. Yes, he had a pick six. Brady had one in a Super Bowl. It's the second of his career. It's the preseason. Houston schemes and depth and talent. Defensively, they made Matt Stafford struggle last year. They made everybody struggle last year. Even their backups are good. They've got a lot of depth. So I don't take anything from the pick six. I don't take anything from the Raiders coming back to win. I told you I love Mike Washington, the fourth round running back the Raiders got from Arkansas. I thought he had a good night. But, I mean, Mendoza's 8-15. Benson, the rookie, Malik Benson, the sixth round guy, dropped a ball, had another ball poked out. He could have gone 10-15. He was hurried six times. He was sacked once. Yeah, that's what it's going to look like when you face the Houston Texans. And by the way, the Texans, who were awful for three straight years very recently, are now a formidable
1: annual playoff team and have made Mahomes sweat and Stafford sweat all through the course of the last several years. So I look at the Raiders now for the first time in forever. I like the coach. I love the GM. I like the quarterback. They've got some weapons. They're starting last couple of years to draft really interesting players. And here was Mendoza on his second game of action in the NFL.
0: I came away that there's a lot of more learning to do, and that although that maybe he had a lot of success at another level, that this level's a whole step further, and that the margins are so small, and that, you know, one tiny mistake can lead to catastrophe. So I want to make sure that best serve my teammates and get better from these experiences.
1: Well, he's the Raiders beat writer for The Athletic, formerly covered the Houston Chronicle, played some high school and college football. He's from Syracuse. Sam Warren is now joining us. He's with the Raiders every day. Okay, again, there was a drop pass. Another one poked out. He could have been 10 for 15. I mean, I see size, obsession, commitment, velocity. I like what I see. You get to see every day all the snaps. What did you make of his performance last night?
2: Yeah, I think you take more away from the good things that you saw than maybe that pick six. I think we saw some really good stuff from him earlier on that drive. He threw in rhythm to Jalen Naylor on a really impressive throw over the middle. I think there was some miscommunication on that pick six with Mike Washington, and that comes with two rookies working together. So there are definitely some things that the Raiders want to clean up with Fernando. But I think it's just all about establishing consistency, and talking with Clint Kubiak earlier today. They really just want to get him more reps in the preseason, and that consistency will come with more reps. So there's mistakes that are going to happen for a rookie quarterback like Fernando Mendoza, but there's a lot of positives to be taking away from the game, not just harping down on that pick six.
1: It would seem to me, I said I felt bad for Mendoza because the one game on the schedule I love the Raiders is the opener at home against Miami, which is probably the weakest roster. They're going to be starting like nine rookies. I would guess Cousins is the starter. Is it privately penciled in right now?
2: Yeah, I think all signs are pointing to that. Clint Kubiak said after the first preseason game that it's Kirk's job to lose. So he obviously didn't play in the game yesterday, so he really didn't do anything to lose the job. And I think that it's been really the plan all along that the Raiders want to take a slow approach with Fernando, let a veteran go out there and operate Clint Kubiak's system, let Fernando learn from the bench. And so far, things have been looking good with that plan.
1: So Clint Kubiak, again, Mike McDonald, JSN, Witherspoon, Darnold, Walker, you know, are the Seahawks. We knew Kubiak's good, but we didn't spend a lot of attention, you know, paying attention to him. We were watching Darnold in the offense and the defense. What's Kubiak's vibe like? He looks kind of intense to me.
2: Yeah, he's all ball. That's what we've learned from the players, from the coaching. He's really open to holding everybody accountable. That's what we've heard from all the players, whether it's, you know, we've seen that even in practices with them holding Max Crosby and Kirk Cousins out of that practice after they got into that little bit of a skirmish. So he's really bringing order to a Raiders team that really hasn't had much in recent years. And I think that's a really positive thing for this franchise.
1: Yeah, I always think it's weird. You want your quarterback to be your team leader, but he's not going to start. So, you know, at least when Caleb Williams or Drake May came to their teams, they were the guy. So Fernando may be the guy eventually, but he's not the guy now. You think it kind of hampers or stems some of his leadership capabilities? Or do you feel like when Fernando's taking snaps, it's his team?
2: Oh, yeah. No, it's definitely Fernando's team when he's out there taking snaps. I don't think there's any worries about his leadership capabilities. Even talking to some Texans players after the practice or the joint practice on Tuesday, you know, they were talking about how impressive his energy is on the field going up against him, seeing that the passion that he plays with, seeing how he cheers on his offensive line, his players when they make mistakes. So I think his leadership is not to be questioned at all. And I don't think having Kirk Cousins ahead of him at this point is really doing anything to hamper that.
1: So, I mean, listen, they have Colton Miller at left tackle. Linderbaum, I believe, was the single best acquisition in the free agency period. Linderbaum's a just a stud. They get the kid out of Oregon now who will play one of the guard spots. Their right tackle is in-house, Maryland, if I recall. So I kind of look at that offensive line, which last year was kind of a mess. So far in camp, now, first of all, going up against the Texans' defensive front is just a nightmare. How did they do for the stuff that I didn't see and my audience didn't see? That's arguably as good as any defensive front. I mean, it's elite guys. How has the Raiders' O-line been in these joint practices with the Texans?
2: Yeah, it was tough sledding on Tuesday. I think we all expected that going in. This Raiders offensive line is still in flux. They haven't really named starters at positions just yet. And when you're going up against Danielle Hunter and Will Anderson Jr. on both sides, and then not even to talk about guys like Sheldon Rankins on the interior, even backup guys like Logan Hall were picking up some sacks and things like that. So that's a tough challenge for this offensive line. The Raiders knew that going in. And I think there's going to be some issues for the offensive line. I think they're going to improve. They're relying a lot on Rick Dennison, this veteran offensive line coach, to come in and kind of raise the ships a little bit. But I think it's going to be the Raiders having to adapt to some of their weak points in working with Clint Kubiak's offense to ensure that they're getting the ball out. They're making up for some of their deficiencies.
1: Max Crosby was traded, then it's rescinded. I think he may be my favorite player in the league. I love his story. I like the way he communicates. I love how hard he plays. He feels like a Raider. He feels like an old school Jack Tatum, Phil Villapiano. I mean, he just feels like a Madden Raider, right? God, I would hate to see him get moved when the team gets good. Mm-hmm. Do you think at the trade deadline, let's say trade deadline, they're 2-6 or, you know, something deep, or do you think spy text, like, you'd have to give him such a haul?
2: Yeah, it'll be interesting to see, because obviously the reason for Max getting traded in the offseason was some concerns about, you know, where the team was headed. But he comes back and now he's excited about all the moves that they've made. He's excited about Fernando. It seems like he's happy to be back being a Raider, and he said that he wants to be a career Raider. But if they do get out on a, you know, on a slow start, we'll see if he stays happy. I think it'll be interesting. Like, he's going to be the most sought after piece on the market as long as he continues to play like we've seen him play in practice. We really haven't seen him be hindered by his knee or anything like that at all. So I think it'll be interesting to see what kind of offers come in for him. If they get, I doubt they're going to get a similar package to what they got from the Ravens. Yeah. But if there's something that the Raiders deem viable to pick up a veteran guy that maybe doesn't meet their timeline right now, I wouldn't be surprised to see him, you know, go out there and get moved.
1: Finally, Sam Warren covers the Raiders, formerly Houston Chronicle. So let's wrap it up with this. I like CJ Stroud. He's regressed. Mm-hmm. Kind of trying too hard to make plays. He doesn't need to with that defense. This is a big year. Do you think he eventually gets the big contract, the extension?
2: Yeah, so they picked up his fifth-year option, so now they've got 2 years to evaluate him. But yeah, that's the big thing about this Texans team. Like, last year, that was a Super Bowl-capable defense.
1: Oh,
2: and
1: God.
2: Just they go out there to New England, and things just look bad from the start. So it's going to be really on this offense to, you know, just look serviceable and keep up for the Texans defense, because from viewing them in joint practice and then viewing even their backups in the preseason game last night, it looks like they're just as potent as I saw the past two seasons. But I think it'll be big for CJ. I think it's going to be better for him this year going into year two with Nick Caley. And I think everything that I heard in Houston this week is that things are gelling better, but it's definitely a big year. And I think a lot rests on his shoulders going into this season.
1: He had some just aesthetically ugly interceptions in key spots. Sam Warren, congrats on your success, and thanks for coming on the show, giving us a Raider update.
2: Thanks so much, Colin. Appreciate it.
1: Yep, from The Athletic. Yeah, it's, I said this yesterday, if you go back 6 years, I'm not going to count this past draft. If you go back half a decade, five drafts, not counting this past one, too early to make calls. There's been 57 total quarterbacks drafted. There are six that I think you would call like franchise quarterbacks. Like, you're not making calls on them. One of them, CJ Stroud. And half of you don't like him. Like, it's, be very careful about. Herbert's overrated. I don't know if I like Bo Nix. He wins a lot of games, and he's really good in the fourth quarter. Like, be very careful. It is hard. Think about all the rules now are offense, right? Everything favors the offense. There's never been more 7-on-7 camps and personal quarterback coaching. I mean, there's never been more sharp offensive coaches, and yet 6 of 57 quarterbacks. Here they are. Caleb, Drake May, Bo Nix, C.J. Stroud, Brock Purdy, and Trevor Lawrence. And you were all doubting Lawrence until he got the coach. So it's. I think C.J. Stroud, I thought his first drive last night in the game was exceptional. I like that little rollout play. Defense comes up. 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
1: 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Lincoln Riley, before the end of the show, they came out. The Athletic interviewed scouts, showed their list. Scouts, executives, GMs. Of the 25 best players under 25. And I thought, I'm not blaming the Athletic or the writer, obviously, but some of these picks are crazy. Like, they have Trent McDuffie at number 5. I like Trent a lot. Would any GM, I mean, I don't know. Quinyon Mitchell didn't have a great year last year, but you know, I'm looking at Sauce Gardner, Derek Stingley. I mean, Devin Witherspoon as the 16th best player under 25. I mean, I just don't get it. JSN was offensive player of the year, wasn't he? His 15th? I mean, if you were a GM, and I like Trent McDuffie, he's worth a first round pick. I'm not saying that. My list would be, number one would be Will Anderson. I don't think edge rusher, can't block him. He's been unbelievable since day one in the NFL. you know, I'd put JSN 2, Panay Sewell 3, Devin Witherspoon 4, Puka, you could put him higher, but he's been banged up and off-field stuff. Drake May, Jalen Carter, you could put higher, but off-field stuff, been banged up, only played 11 games. Bijan Robinson, Brock Bowers could be higher again, missed games. Jahmyr Gibbs, Caleb Williams, Derek Stingley Jr. It's an insane list. Probably Kyle Hamilton, probably be 13. J-Mac with the news.
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11: We got some more Cleveland Browns coverage straight out of the factory of sadness, Colin. What a quarterback controversy. It's Deshaun Watson versus Shedeur Sanders. And Todd Monken, who still has not named a starter, really said some curious stuff after joint practices with the Buffalo Bills. That's another NFL team, obviously, the Buffalo Bills. Listen to what Monken said, Colin. This is crazy.
17: There were some mistakes there, but we made some plays. I mean, then you want to, like, over the course of whatever amount of snaps, you want to see us be able to run it. We hit a few balls down the field. We hit some short third downs. So you wanted to see it all. I may feel differently in 2 or 3 hours, but as of right now, I left the field going, okay, we got some guys to work with.
1: Yeah, I went and watched them against the Bears. I went to Soldier Field, and Concepcion's going to be great. Boston, the receiver out of Washington, is going to be a really good player, big, strong hands. Fanoe, the right tackle, I think is a real player. He wasn't great against the Bears, but I think he's a really good player. They have drafted very well. They got a safety out of Toledo. He'll, if not start, he'll be in nickel packages. I think they've got 10, and now Jared Verse. I think they've got 10. They have an offensive coach. They have 10 young first and second year players that are all going to be nice players. Now they have multiple first round picks next year. Jared Verse trade helps. I mean, they've got draft capital, young talent. I mean, the Deshaun Watson contract's not great, but it doesn't feel as dubious because they've hit on so many draft picks. It's like Denver. Denver hit on so many draft picks in Sean Payton in the year before that you can get out of that quarterback ugly, you know, dead cap money situation, and that's what it feels like with Deshaun. But it doesn't feel like it's getting in the way because the first five draft picks this year, all of them look like they could potentially start within a year.
11: So I like the optimism. What I don't like is when your coach comes out after practicing with the Bills and says, it looked like we belonged on the field with them. Like, dude, you're an NFL coach. Well, you guys are both NFL teams. Monken, Colin, I mean, going from Stefanski to Monken is a significant
1: downgrade.
11: Well,
1: we don't know that, first of all. What he said is, listen, we're a young team. They're a Super Bowl co-favorite. We look like we are overreacting. We look like we can be on the field with them. Not only is Cleveland not great, they're a bunch of kids. They're going to have 4 rookies start. They're going to have like 8 second-year guys start. They don't even know who their quarterback is.
11: Right. Yeah.
1: So he's just saying, well, that team's a Super Bowl team. You know, that team's one bad call from playing in the conference championship. That team has the best quarterback in the league. I kind of felt like we deserve to be on the field with them.
11: I like your optimism. I certainly do. Monken. Oof. Oh, dear. All right, let's go to the next up, Colin, and that's your guy, Sam Darnold. Really positive story here, as I was too negative on the Browns. But your boy, slinging Sammy Darnold, finally got his number retired by San Clemente High School. He's now in the school's Hall of Fame. Darnold's number 18 will no longer be available for the Tritons. They have a home opener tonight. Now, I don't know how Lane Kiffin would feel about this or Jaden Daniels with this LSU situation, but I'm happy to see Sam Darnold get his number retired. By the way, decent senior year. He had 39 touchdown passes, 13 rushing touchdowns, and then, of course, went to USC.
1: He had 52 touchdowns his last year.
11: In his senior year, and a total of about 3,700 yards of offense, passing and rushing.
1: Slinging Sammy D. Yeah. Is that great?
11: That's a really good story. You know,
1: can I tell you my Darnold story? So I went to USC practice. It was the first week of practice. And they had recruited a 5-star quarterback. I think Sam was more of a 4-star quarterback. Or 3 or 4. I don't remember what it was. But they had another quarterback there. And I don't remember the timing on this, but I think somewhere in the next 6 months, the other quarterback transferred out of the program because I went to Sark. I literally went to Sark. And I said, because I went to watch the five-star quarterback. I don't know where he went. And I went to Sark. I said, who's that guy? And he goes, he kind of looked at me and smiled. He said, he's pretty good, isn't he? No, was it Clay Helton or was it Sark? No, I think it was, I forget. It was Clay Helton or was Sark. It was Darnold's first year. He'd been at practice for a week. Mm-hmm. I think Sark was the coach. Clay Helton was the coordinator. And I think it was Sark I went to. But I remember exactly in the practice field, I was looking to my right and I had a card and I'm sitting there in the roped off area. And I went up and I'm like, well, that guy looks better than that guy. And he just smiled.
11: Yeah. You got an eye for talent, man.
1: I don't think there's any question about that after I saw that egregiously awful Scouts athletic
11: list. I did see Darnold has a new nickname. I don't know if you saw this. They're calling him, because, you know, he rode a great defense to a Super Bowl. They're calling him Deluxe Dilfer, as in Trent Dilfer.
1: Oh,
11: Darnold the Deluxe Dilfer.
1: Who's giving him that nickname?
11: I'm not telling. All right, Colin, let's go to the final story, and that is this weekend's big race in Washington, D.C. It's the it's on Fox Sunday, the Freedom 250, a cool and unique event. A 250-mile race with a 1.7-mile track through the streets of D.C. The track starts and finishes in front of the U.S. Capitol. Drivers cut in front of the monument. You go past the Smithsonian. You can watch practice tomorrow on FS1. And then the race is Sunday starting at 11:30 a.m. Eastern on Fox.
1: General admission tickets are free, by the way. And they got 290,000 requests for tickets.
11: I grew up in the D.C. area. There's a lot of humans there. And going to D.C. in August is a little warm, but it should be a good event.
1: Freedom 250.
11: There it is.
1: J-Mac with the news.
0: Well, that's the news.
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0: The Herd Lie News.
1: I was saying earlier, I like to be optimistic with my NFL picks. I don't like to be a downer because, first of all, I don't know. I've been pretty good over the years. The last 4 years in a row, I have picked a team that will double their win total. Doesn't mean they're going to go to the playoffs. My double the win total team is going to be the New York Giants. They had 4 wins, wasn't it? I think they're an 8, 9, 10 win team, especially if Andrew Thomas, left tackle, Scadaboo can stay healthy, Jackson Dart can stay healthy. But I will give you my 4 under teams. Being a little negative, but my 4 under teams, I would say the Ravens, again, the offensive line by PFF is rated going into the season 24th. They lost Tyler Linderbaum to the Raiders, and the guy that filled in for him, he tore up his knee. So he's going to be out till at least November. So the O-line's a bit of a mess. First-time coach, first-time play caller. Kansas City's first 7 games are really tough. The division's better. I mean, I think the Raiders could split with all the teams in that division. And again, the star player's getting old. Josh Simmons, the left tackle, liked him at Ohio State, but he got hurt. Liked him with Kansas City, but he didn't play a bunch. So can he stay healthy? Green Bay, I think they're going to go 9-8. I like him, but no Micah Parsons until October, and they were bad defensively without him. And it should be duly noted, they lost Jeff Hafley, their defensive coordinator, who clearly made an impact the minute he arrived in Green Bay. Rashawn Gary, also gone. And they lost a couple of their talented receivers. And the Jets, I think, will be the worst team in football. I mean, what do you want me to say? I mean, Geno Smith and Aaron Glenn doesn't exactly scream ascension. So I think I honestly feel like it doesn't happen very often, but I would put money on this. I think the Jets will end up with the number one pick. Arizona will end up with a number two pick. That's where I'll stop. That I feel good about. Now, everybody's going to say Cleveland, and you may be right, but I think they have too much talent not to win games. Now, are they going to be terrible at quarterback?
11: Colin, I think you're missing one badly. Have you seen the Dolphins?
1: You're right. Okay,
11: I mean, they are going to be horrific. And so frankly, I'm nervous that they're going to be worse than the Jets.
1: I think they have a better quarterback than both the Jets and Arizona.
11: Well, Malik Willis, he's a one-man show. They don't have Tyreek Hill. They don't have Waddle. Like, boxes are going to load up against Achan, And Malik Willis, by the way, didn't throw the ball down the field a ton with the Packers. He had like 120 throws in 4 years or something ridiculously low number. The Dolphins are aggressively courting Arch Manning.
1: I think more than any year in recent memory, Jets, Arizona, Miami. Jets actually have players. They just don't have the coach or the quarterback. Jets, Arizona, Miami, more than any teams in my recent memory, are almost guaranteed. I mean, Miami's bad, and they got to play the Bills twice and the Patriots twice. Their schedule is pretty tough. Arizona has to play the Seahawks twice, the Niners twice, the Rams twice. And, you know, I mean.
11: But wait, hold on. Arizona has Jeremiah Love, who's a stud.
1: He's hurt.
11: Trey McBride, a superstar tight end. Michael Wilson, Marvin Harrison, like, they are loaded at the skill position players. Jacoby Brissett is just going to sling it. And then they're going to put up some points. They're an over team, Colin.
1: They also lost an offensive coordinator everybody likes. Jeremiah Love's hurt. Their O-line's mediocre. All their draft picks, their top three or four draft picks got hurt. So the Diamondbacks aren't bad. The Cardinals are going to be bad. So Jets, Arizona, Miami. And I'll die on this hill. I think Shedeur Sanders starting could win five games. He's not winning nine. He's not winning 12. Could he win 4 to 5 games? Look at their schedule. Look at Cleveland's schedule. Absolutely believe it. Lincoln Riley's around the corner. Big year in the Big Ten next. 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It's called Byrna. 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
1: 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And Lincoln Riley's got a new office. You know, I don't get jealous very much, but my office is a glorified closet. I don't even have a hanger. Good Lord. Do you have your own, what do you got there? Do you have your own coffee machine? Well, what? Give me a perk in your office. That's big looking.
26: We got the whole thing. Probably a view of downtown LA is definitely one of the perks, but we moved into the Bloom Center, just a couple weeks ago. It's radically changed our daily operations, everything in our football program. The facility is unbelievable.
1: By the way, in the NIL era, do kids still care about the facility? Does that still matter in recruiting?
26: Of course they do. Of course they do. It's still, I think, especially nowadays with recovery and how important that's become as technology and all that have gotten so much better. But recovery, the way you train these guys, the way you prepare them, certainly still matters. I don't know if all the, you know, there was a period there where I think there was a lot of fluff in facilities to catch people's eye.
1: Sure.
26: I don't know if that matters as much, but certainly the things that functionally are going to help them become a better player or stay healthy really matter. And those are the areas we focused on with our new one here.
1: I told you, I watched Jaden Mayava play at UNLV. I watched him. I used to live in Vegas, so at UNLV games, I'll watch. And I thought he was wildly talented, but erratic, didn't really play in structure a ton. And so when you offered him, I was like, I don't know, that's a lot of work. That's going to be it. And then after the first year, I'm like, I don't know. And I watched him last year, and I'm like, oh, that's a first-round quarterback. That's a top 15 quarterback. So that tells me, A, he takes to coaching. So he's an interesting player, Lincoln, because he's really athletic. He's got quite an arm. He's got touch. He's got an arm. And you've had Kyler, same thing. Hurts. What is the, Andy Reid's got Mahomes. What is the fine line on let him play, but I need him in structure and run the play? Because he can do stuff off script I don't think a lot of quarterbacks can do.
26: Correct. And I think, you know, relative to his time at UNLV, that's what we identified that we liked was there was a playmaking flair about this guy. He was not afraid to push the ball down the field, and we thought he had a really talented arm. And so I think our thoughts were if we can give him some structure, if we can increase his football knowledge, if we can just kind of mold that a little bit, that we could have, you know, a really, really good player. And, you know, those have been around him. He's such a humble kid. He's such a hardworking kid. So because of that, he's been so really pretty easy to coach. And he just, you can see like everything each year he's growing, he's learning, he's becoming more confident. He's getting a better feel when to play in structure and when to kind of let those creative talents take over. And he obviously played a really high level for us last year, and I feel like he's really improved and set to play even better this year.
1: Yeah. Now, it's interesting because I watched every one of your games. I was at a couple live, and between Jacoby Lane and Lemon, I mean, it's just different body types. And those are elite wide receivers. USC's done very well in wide receivers. And now they're gone. Now you have Mosley, who I watched in high school, who is an insane talent. You have a five-star freshman tight end. Do you worry that, boy, we are young at wide receiver, and that's a lot of offense? I mean, that Lemon on third down was virtually uncoverable. How do you replace that?
26: We definitely have less proven guys. There's no doubt about it. But I'll be disappointed if we're not just as, if not more productive there this year. I mean, again, and it helps a lot, obviously, having the quarterback in his third year now. I think the running backs and the offensive line back that we return and the experience and talent there. And we have a lot of talent at wideout. There's a lot of people that don't know these guys' names, but I think they'll learn them pretty quick. We got a really good group. They've got to learn on the fly. These guys have got to go prove it on Saturdays. But I expect us to not take any step back whatsoever at that position.
1: So I think it's your best offensive line. In fact, I think it's the best offensive line since Pete's second or third last offensive line. I also think you have two running backs, which you really haven't had, like two guys who are both could be a number one back on virtually every other team. And really, people see you as a guy that uses sets and motion. You like to run the football. That's what you really like to do a lot. It's very McVay Shanahan, where people think of you as this creative, and it's like, no, he likes to run the ball a lot. So I like that part of it. And I've said this before, smart takes leads in college and pro football. Tough finishes them. And the criticism, I would say, if somebody said, well, what about Lincoln, do you question? I'd say, they don't close as well as I want on the road. Is this the team, because of the, I would say, the composition now of your offense, depth, is this the team that can close? Because I think you would question that. There was an inability to like, okay, we got a lead, we need an 8-play, 6-minute drive, close it out on the road. Is this the team that can do that?
26: No question. I mean, if you look back, that's what we were really elite at, you know, at Oklahoma, you know, was we were able to do that consistently. And I think with all the good things we've done offensively and even just as a team, that's our biggest challenge, right? The Coliseum, I think home field advantage is really back in a big way. We played really well at home last year, ran the table. But to go in and win tough road games in college football, that's the toughest thing. That's tougher than winning championship games, neutral site games, playoff games. The toughest thing to do is go win on the road against somebody that's really good. And to do that, you're right, having that physical edge, being able to close games out offensively and defensively is everything. And that's the biggest step we have to take as a program right now. And so everything we've done, the way we've recruited, what we've retained, the way we've developed, the attention on the offensive and defensive lines, as those have just gotten better and better here each year, are gearing us up to do that. And this team is certainly capable, and that's probably ultimately what will define this team. If we're able to do that, then we're going to be pretty tough to beat.
1: So let's talk Big Ten football. So when people, I mean, Oregon's, if I had to bet today, I think Oregon could win the conference. Ohio State's favored. You guys are in the top 15. There's a bunch of teams that are good. Your schedule's rough. You got to go to Indiana. There's Ohio State. There's Oregon. There's Washington. Penn State could be the most underrated team in the country. They got a good quarterback who's had several years Iowa State starting. So it's a really hard conference. And we're looking at the schedule right here. How do you, with all those young players, how do you want this team to look? Like, are there things you're going to go in and say, okay, we're not going to be the same team against Fresno State as we are against Indiana, right? There's certain things. Is there one thing early in the season you're like, hey, we're not going to be great yet at this? Is there a concern in the coach? You lost your center, but you can move Tobias Raymond over if you want. You have some depth in your O-line. Is there something you look at and think, week two, we're not going to be great at it. Week nine, we need to be and could be.
26: Yeah, I would say, I think two things. I would say one, how our depth comes together, because this is certainly the deepest roster that we've had since we've been at SC across the board, both sides of the ball. And I think figuring out that our rotations, how that's going to fit, getting these young guys in sync with our older players, because we do have a really good freshman class, as you mentioned, but also, you know, the number of returning starters that we have is as good as it's been in a long time, and one of the top teams in the country that way as well. So I think how we mesh well together will be important. And then, you know, we brought in a new special teams coordinator, obviously brought in a new defensive coordinator and Coach Patterson, and how we take to the newness of that, combined with how many young guys we have in our program. I would expect that early on we'll feel that a little bit, and that's something that's going to have to improve throughout the year, no matter what the early games, how they go, no matter what the score is. Like, that's going to have to climb throughout the year. And I'd say the last thing is, you know, being able to rely on that depth at the end of the season. You know, in the last couple of years, we haven't quite been the same team at the very

0: worry about it? Is it easier? What have you learned with the NIL?
1: You know, it's gotten better. I mean, number one, it's just not, I mean, the world is more accepting of it now. I just think for a while, people did not want to accept the fact that college guys are getting paid. I think too, it's not perfect yet, but there is so much more structure and organization to it than there was when it began, when there was zero, that it's, at least you have a sense of the system and how it works, right? Is it, could it get better? Does it need to continue to improve and get tweaked? Probably so, but at least everybody has an idea of it, what it is. And right. I think that has provided a lot more clarity. And I think that's helped staffs. I think that's helped players. You know, and then I think you're getting more used to dealing with it in the locker room, right? Like it's just, it's a thing now. It's something that, you know, it's kind of like in the NFL, you know, that you have to be aware of it. You got to understand the type of people you're bringing into your locker room, the team right. dynamic, how does that all flow? And so it's just become another challenge that we added to the list, but yeah, it's just much more normal now. Like it's, there's a lot of days where I don't even think about it because it's just a, kind of that daily part of what you do. And I think we've done a good job here at SC, you know, positioning ourselves, you know, specifically on it because it wasn't very good early. And that's something that our group here, our supporters, everybody has really, you know, done an awesome job of getting us back to a place that's much more competitive.
0: Finally, Lincoln Riley, USC football coach, season's around the corner. Expanded playoff, I'm good with 16 or 24. Maybe 16 is the perfect number. To me, the more teams, the more big brands that go in, you know, I am for the playoff. I like it. 16 feels right to me. Where do you stand on it? What's the number?
1: Yeah, I mean, I think 16 would be a natural, you know, a natural jump, right? Or maybe you don't go too much too quick. But I, you know, as soon as you went to two super conferences, right, which is essentially right. what's happened, right? And it doesn't mean the other conferences are bad. They're not. But there's two that are clearly different than everywhere else. That's what puts pressure on the current system right now. And I think that's the biggest point of if you're trying to get the best teams in, yeah. then that's where I think expansion matters. And then I've also said, you know, we've obviously been at the forefront of this discussion because of the our historic rivalry with Notre Dame. You know, that's also going to allow these non-conference matchups across the country that are important to college football, that people want to see, that are good for the sport. It'll allow those to continue. And there's parts of college football that are changing that probably won't go back, but there are parts like that that can be preserved if we think ahead and I think make some of these decisions that are upcoming in the future.
0: By the way, congrats, Notre Dame's back, and now everybody can stop complaining. Because I know you wanted to play them. You just wanted to get it in September.
1: That's it. That's all we ever wanted. So we got it done. Unfortunately, we got to wait a few years, but we'll be ready when the time comes.
0: Hey, colleges have sabbaticals. They're, you know, that's what professors do all the time. They take a few years off. It's no biggie. We're all going to be okay.
1: Why not us?
0: That's right. Exactly. A football team. I mean, A&M and Texas took 13 years off or something. The minute they were playing again, it got like gigantic ratings. Lincoln, great seeing you.
1: Thanks. You too.
0: Boy, that is a snazzy looking office. I'm not, you know, saying that I deserve a better office. It'd be nice to have a shower in there. You know, these shows, sometimes you sweat. You know, I'm lifting barbells on this baby. These microphones are not light. J-Mac, I'm so fired up. The college football season, man, the Big Ten is stacked. Miami, Notre Dame are great. Georgia, Texas, watch out. LSU's got Kiffin. That'll be a wild scene down there in Baton Rouge.
2: You know, first week back from vacation, I was nervous. I didn't think there'd be content. And my God, the week flew by. There's so much to talk about. Especially that goofy list that you bashed for like an hour
0: today. That was terrible. It is crazy. I know I went apoplectic. It's just insane that the Athletic, don't blame the Athletic. They do a great job, but they polled coaches, scouts, and executives, best 25 players under 25. Jared Verse laughed at it.
2: Did you see the Jared Verse reaction when he was like, Jahmyr Gibbs is what? That was initially, he was like, wow. Oh,
0: yeah. Yeah, he's and he acknowledged he JSN Jahmyr Gibbs. 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
18: What's the doomsday clock, Josh?
19: So the doomsday clock is a metaphorical clock that is overseen by the Bulletin of Atomic Scientists. It's a graphic representation of how close humanity is to self-inflicted disaster.
18: They moved the second hand on the clock forward to 89 seconds to midnight, which means it's the closest that clock has ever been to midnight since they started.
19: In 1947, when the U.S. and Russia were starting the Cold War, it was 7 minutes to midnight. We're now less than 2 minutes away from midnight. The furthest away it was from midnight was 1991, after the Soviet Union dissolved. It was all the way back from 17 minutes to midnight.
18: I think it's a valuable thing because it just raises awareness every year with people. Just another thing to kind of say, hey, like, we're not headed in the right direction as humanity goes.
19: All these things that have been developing for a while have been accelerated because of the threat multiplier of misinformation and disinformation and conspiracy theories.
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22: 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What you need to know.
24: Investment Group founder Mark Stad has struck a deal to become the controlling owner of the Minnesota Timberwolves and the WNBA's Minnesota Lynx for $4.5 billion. Previous controlling owner Mark Lorry will retain a minority stake in the teams. Co-owner Alex Rodriguez will increase his stake in the teams. NFL Seattle Seahawks receiver Jake Bobo was carted off the practice field today with a knee injury. Head coach Mike McDonald said it appears to be significant. FIFA has suspended three Argentina players for striking Spain players on the field after the final whistle of last month's World Cup final. Midfielder Leandro Paredes, who pushed a Spain player to the ground and grabbed another by the throat, was suspended 10 games. Defender Nahuel Molina was suspended 7 games. Midfielder Thiago Almada was suspended 1 game. I'm Isaac Lohengrin.
22: You want winners? He went 0 for 14 picking bowl games.
25: God bless football.
22: You want hot takes? He said Patrick Mahomes would be a disaster.
25: Really?
22: You want baseball news? He doesn't even know who Kyle Tucker is.
25: Oh, okay.
22: In his personal record book, Kevin Durant hasn't won a ring yet.
25: I'm just telling you that's what he's doing.
22: You're listening to the man who made falling upwards an art form.
25: It's crazy.
22: This is Stu Gotts and Company live. And sitting in for Stu Gotts and Company, it's Dan Beyer and Monsi Bolaños.
26: Happy Friday, and you know right where we're going, Monty. There is no doubt about it. It's not even the elephant in the room, because we all know what we're talking about. We all know what we're going to talk about, right?
27: Yes, yes, we know what we're
26: going
27: to talk about.
26: The guy that everybody is talking
27: about.
26: Oh,
27: yes.
28: Who is it?
26: You know exactly who it is, Chris Perfett. Jason Stewart knows who it is. And I know full well Isaac Lohengrin knows who it is. We have got more Fernando Mendoza here on Fox Sports Radio.
28: Never heard
27: of him. People's champion.
26: All right. Can we chill with the drops again? Like, just, this is the deal. I'm excited too, Chris. I am. I know Monty's excited. We're all here. We're all together. But Chris is like, drop, drop, drop, drop, drop, drop, drop, drop, drop, drop, drop, drop, drop. It's okay.
27: He's more excited than we are.
26: Let's just settle in. Let's settle in. We're going to be together for the next 2 hours. Plenty of times for drops. But first, we've got to get to the man of the hour, and that is one Fernando Mendoza. Mm. What a performance last night for the Raiders. I am being facetious. He was fine. He was whatever. Threw the pick six. But when we talk about Fernando Mendoza, we aren't talking about when is Fernando Mendoza going to be the starter. He should probably be the starter week one. If it doesn't happen, guess what? It could be week four. It could be week seven. I am more interested in the Fernando Mendoza experience than anything else, Monty, because this guy is long-winded. And I felt bad this week when Stu Gotts came back from vacation because you and I were in last week. It was me and Kerry Rhodes as well. We were hanging out in place of Stu, and we heard Mendoza do his post-game press conferences, and his answers were super long. And Stu and the crew come back off of vacation last week, and they're like, we love this guy. And I understand it. I'm glad that athletes are talking and not just giving one-word responses and giving cliches. But it was a lot. It was a lot last week, and I'm excited to find out if we got a lot from Fernando Mendoza, because I purposely stayed away from the post-game press conferences just so we could experience this today on the air.
27: Yeah, no, I'm very excited. I love the oversharing. I love everything he's doing. I'm fully for Fernando Mendoza. So I'm excited for this. I see a lot of cuts in front of me. I see a lot of cuts with Fernando Mendoza tied to it.
26: Which isn't surprising because you would have a lot of questions for the number one overall pick who got his first start in a preseason game and played the first half for the Raiders last night.
27: Mm-hmm.
26: And again, through the pick six, like this is, he's going to be a story. I want to get one thing clear. I don't think Fernando Mendoza is fake. I think you could say Russell Wilson is fake. I think that there's a persona that some athletes sometimes try to put on. I don't think that's Fernando Mendoza. I think Fernando Mendoza is someone who wants to make everyone happy.
27: Sure.
26: And I'm not saying he's a people pleaser. He's trying to give you as much information. And I think that he enjoys talking. I think he enjoys having those interactions. I don't think any of it is manufactured. Feel the same, right?
27: I feel exactly the same, which is why I am enjoying it more, I think, than you are. I think some people think it's disingenuous. Some people believe that. But I'm with you. I think he likes giving the media and reporters like information on what he's going through and what he's doing. I think he enjoys it. I find him very endearing.
26: And last night during the game, he spoke with Laura Rutledge of ESPN, with Joe Buck and Troy Aikman on the call for ESPN. And this is the exchange that everybody loves. And guess what? I agree. You have a reason to love this.
27: Yeah.
26: But there's a bigger story when it comes to Fernando Mendoza. But here was the exchange on ESPN last night.
0: Thank you. Please do. Please do. And please tell Mr. Buck I say hello.
27: Oh, we love it. There you go. What about Mr. Aikman?
0: Oh, of course. I mean, he's a legend, you know. I think Mr. Buck needs some more love because, I mean, Mr. Aikman's already, you know.
1: Well said, Fernando. You nailed it.
0: Thank you. God bless.
1: Back to you guys.
2: See, there it is. Back to Mr. Buck. That's the stuff.
26: I mean, respect to the elders plays into it. I think that exchange is genuine. I don't think that there's anything fake or phony about it.
27: And yeah, out of the two, Mr. Buck could use more love. Yeah. That's such a fair statement. Right.
26: Yeah, and it's like, and it's quick.
27: Yes, it was quick. He was like, no, I just think he could use a little bit more love. And I think that's a fact.
26: In the moment, he was great.
27: So great. And not too long-winded.
26: No.
27: He kept it quick on that one. It's like he knew, we're on the sideline. We got to go. I got to be fast here. You know what I'm saying? He understood, I think, that moment, which goes to show he doesn't always have to be long-winded.
26: Now, you mentioned, Monty, that we have 12 cuts from his post-game press conference last night. Every question that was sent his way. Jason Stewart's our executive producer. Jason, you can confirm that we have no idea on how long these cuts are, correct?
3: Correct. The instruction for editing today was take the entire answers, each of them in full. Do not edit for any reason and just take the answers.
26: And while Monty loves the Fernando Mendoza that we hear in the post-game press conference, Jason Stewart, myself, Isaac Lohenkron, we think he needs to be, and if I'm being very kind, a little bit more succinct. He's oversharing. He's talking too much. He's trying to cater to everyone. And he's taking both sides, giving you the good and the bad. And they end up being really, really long answers. Chris is going to play one cut. We don't know what it is. I don't want anybody looking at their clocks. You're just going to play a cut. And we are going to guess how long that cut is. Only Chris Perfett knows the length of this cut.
27: Okay.
26: And the reason behind this exercise is this. And this is something that when Monty and I are at the news desk and Isaac's at the news desk, we talk about. If you could do your update in 60 seconds and it sounds good, it sounds like it's 30 seconds. It sounds like it flew like that. But if you're messing up or you're dragging on and it's 60 seconds, it sounds like it's 2 minutes.
27: It's the longest 60 seconds
26: this
27: of
26: is
27: your life.
26: Any exchange that you're going to have with someone, if they're a bad storyteller, you're like, boy, this story is long. They're a great storyteller. It moves along. Mm-hmm. This is the deal with Mendoza. Let's see how long you actually think this is, because I'm curious to hear the soundbite. I'm not going to count in my head, but this tells you if he goes on too long or not. Chris, take any random cut, play it, and we're going to guess how long that cut
4: was. Okay, any order from this. All right.
26: Any cut of the 12, I don't care which one it is, just play which one, and we're going to guess how long it was.
4: All right, here you go. Here's entry number one.
5: Yeah, I think, first is always trusting the offensive line and having that communication with the offensive line.
0: They need to trust you to make the right checks, and they need to, and we need to trust them to protect, which you do a fantastic job at. And so, and it's also for me to work on my pocket movement. And Coach Kubiak, Coach Janoke, and Coach Sullivan, we've identified that I need to work on my pocket movement a little bit. Maybe stepping up in the pocket, maybe stepping side to side to gain a little bit more time and try to best serve my teammates and offensive linemen.
26: I'm going to say 28 seconds.
27: 28 seconds. That seems long. For like 28 seconds, I was like, really? I would say like 22 seconds.
26: All right, Jason?
3: Yeah, more than 28. And I will say this. Could I make one, because I hadn't heard these either. You notice a change in the tone. There is not that excitable thing. This is almost like him on Valium or something. He seems very understated, so maybe that's what we're in for. But anyways, I'll say 33.
26: 33. Isaac?
5: That was actually not as bad as I thought it would be. I'm going to say 24 seconds. Shot clock.
26: All right. Chris Perfetti.
4: All right. Are we going Price is Right rules, or you just want the...
26: Just give us the time.
4: The time on that is 31 seconds.
26: Wow.
27: It did not feel 31 seconds. It didn't feel for me.
26: But
27: Jason's right. It had a different tone to it. But did it have to do... Because he wasn't terrible, but he didn't have any high point besides his first throw, I think. That first throw that he had, I think, was a great throw. And then he threw the pick six, and it was like, that's it.
26: Pick sixes happen. They do.
27: But
26: I thought he got away with some throws in the first game that they played against the Cardinals, and he didn't get away with them against the Texans.
27: Right, which that makes sense.
26: But there's also something to the soundbite that he just played. And this is the point that we're getting, is he felt the need to name all three of the coaches. You could just say the coaches. You could just say the coaches, right?
27: But he wants to give recognition to the men that are helping
26: him. He also talked about movement in the pocket. He could have just said movement in the pocket. Instead, he said moving up in the pocket, moving back in the pocket, moving to the left, moving to the right. Like that's what we're just brevity. I had someone reach out to me in the business. They're like, can you give me some tips on how to do updates? True story. I'm not making this up for the show. Somebody reached out to me and asked me this. And the first thing I said, it's say as much as you can with the fewest words that you can. So be succinct. That's the most important thing. And he's not succinct. And he doesn't always get to the point. To this point, are you ready to hear what the longest?
27: Yes.
26: Okay, you haven't played the longest one, right?
4: That was pretty close to longest one, but I do have one that is longer.
26: Well,
4: yes.
26: Now we've given it away.
4: I'm sorry. No.
27: Yeah, so close to that one, but not. All right.
4: I'm not going to say how long the other ones
26: were. No, but you just said it was close to 31 seconds.
4: Yeah. I did not say it was close to 31 seconds. I said this is one of the longer ends of it.
26: All right. Play the longest one, if you will.
0: Mike is evidently a special back on the field, and having been able to grow with him both as rookies, he's also a special player, but in his mentality of always wanting to get better, we both have learning and growing points, and being in the backfield with somebody and being able to, you know, give a little remark back and forth, have that great communication, whether it's about protection, the play, just mentality on how to lead the offense, he's a great guy, he's and all the running backs, I'm so fortunate and grateful to be sharing the backfield with them.
26: It's probably about, 35 seconds? 35?
27: That even felt shorter than 31.
26: I felt it was, and this, and that, and then all the running backs. How long was that one?
4: That was 32.8 seconds.
26: Okay. Mm. There, so we're on.
27: So the same.
26: Yeah.
27: Pretty much the same.
26: That was, and that was the longest one last night.
27: Yeah.
26: He had one that went 90 seconds last week, Jason. Was that
3: right? No, there was a 2-minute one and there was a 90-second one. And I was going to make this point through two sound bites. He is not only kind of like understated with a low energy, but he is a little bit more economical with his words. But can we then take credit for this? Because like if you listen to the show on Friday, the takeaway is you need to be more concise. And then I think you combine that with a humbling experience. I think quarterbacking is very hard, and it's going to be humbling, and he's not going to have that high energy coming off of every game.
26: What's funny is they lost last week, and then they came back and they won last night, but he threw the pick six.
27: Didn't he throw a touchdown last week? And yeah. They lost? Right. Yeah. Okay. So, right. So, you threw a touchdown, but they lost. And in this one.
26: So, he's A.J. Brown. When he does well and we lose, A.J. Brown's happy.
27: Okay.
26: When you don't get any catches and you win, then he's all ticked off.
27: That's not it. Because I don't think he sounded upset. That's not. But he just sounded so different than what we heard.
3: He was hyper a week ago.
27: We've seen him hyper a lot. Like, a lot of times, he is hyper. He is full of life and he is full of energy. This was something different. And I wonder if it had to do with him just being down on himself. Because of how that first half went. But like you said, they won. They came back and won.
26: Isaac played a cut from practice this week, right? Didn't you? How long was that practice soundbite that you played earlier this week?
5: Felt like about 2 minutes, but I believe it was only about, I don't know, what, 45 seconds?
26: Only 40, so he's trimmed it down from there. So like to Jason's point, maybe somebody has gotten in his ear. I'll tell you what, though, the messaging hasn't changed. And he's trimmed it down. He hasn't rambled on as much as he has, but he is still to the point of he wants to mention everybody.
27: And give credit and, you know, bring everyone in.
26: Yes. And I think that is who he is at the core. And I think that he looks at that as not a problem. I don't think it's a problem. I think it's a problem when you're going on talking for 50 seconds and you have to do it. When I mentioned him talking about the three coaches, it's, you ever do something nice for someone, Monty, and they thank you 8 times?
27: Oh, it's so annoying.
26: Yeah, like, you're like, I get it. We have moved past it. I know you're appreciative of it.
27: Yeah, we're good.
26: But you don't have to continue to thank me, even though it meant a lot to you. We are good. And I feel that there's a piece of Fernando Mendoza in that where he doesn't want to leave any of the coaches out because he thinks maybe one of the coaches may say something. This question was about Mike Washington, the rookie running back from Arkansas. He was talking glowingly and how they're sharing their experience. They should. They're both rookies. They're both in the backfield. That's who he handed the ball off to last night. Washington had a big run. But then he's like, and all the running backs. Like he wanted to make sure like Ashton Gentry wasn't left out of the conversation. And so it's that sort of need to do that sort of stuff that I think at some point he's just going to have to move on from it and not care because I don't think anybody else cares.
3: If you're the leader of an organization or a team, which Fernando Mendoza has been drafted to be, and he was this at Indiana last year, do you want that overly effusive feedback? In other words, if everything is great, nothing's great. Doesn't that wear on teammates? Like, oh, he had something positive to say about me. And that he always does. Like, I'm the wrong person to say this about because I almost never give out compliments. But there is a balance, right? It's like, it can't be overly effusive all the time. And you can't be overly negative all the time.
27: So, all right. Not to make things sad, but Grace, my friend Grace, shed some light on Fernando Mendoza that I don't think any of us thought. Fernando Mendoza has been dealing with a mom who has had MS for a really long time, right? My friend Grace, her mother has been dealing with brain cancer for as long as I've known Grace. And she's like, when your parent continues to just be there but deteriorate, it's very, you kind of have a different perspective on life. And that feeling good, like you don't want to let it go. So you're just, I don't know if this is ever going to leave him is my point. Like, I think wanting to be positive and look at all of that has to do with the guy that he has grown up to be because of his experience at home with the family.
26: That's an interesting point. We know the story of his mom. We've seen it through the run of the national championship game. And it's moving. We saw it on the NFL draft and the story of his, you know, and yeah, it's a really tough spot.
27: It makes you a different person that I don't think we get.
26: Yes.
27: It unlocks something we don't understand.
26: And maybe it's unfair because I don't necessarily understand that position that he's in. I could give, no pun intended, some grace.
27: Sure.
26: You know, for that situation. But I also don't think that can come up in every press conference.
27: It's not about coming. It's just what I think it's how he just views life. Yes. Like, he's also so young. So dealing with this growing up, like, I think that it's just shaped him to be like this. That's what I'm saying. I don't know if it'll ever go this innate feeling of being so grateful and showing appreciation and constant gratitude. And, like, I don't know if that's going to go away.
26: I think it will at some point.
27: You know?
26: He's, what, 23 years old?
27: He's 22, 23. Yeah, he's real young.
26: Yeah, so he's still young in that aspect. You think that played anything role? I know you were drawn to the story of his mom as well.
3: No, absolutely. Career. It's an amazing personal story. He's incredibly mature, and he's handled everything so well. But if we are strictly doing kind of a media training, you know, we work in the business, so we know the economical sense of words and being concise. I think that he could stand to kind of listen to this feedback. I have a feeling he's going to change, whether it's the humbling aspect of the sport, or somebody's going to get into his ear and be like, you know what? You could have used 10 words there when you used 100. And he will be, I think he'll learn from that. But yeah, I think it's an amazing personal story. But if we're strictly kind of, I guess, criticizing or scrutinizing his press conferences, this is the feedback I think that'll serve him.
27: I mean, he can cut his words down, but I don't know if his overall vibe will change.
3: Oh, we don't want
27: the
3: that
27: way,
3: to change.
27: The message. Yeah. You know what I'm saying? Because I just think the constant feeling the need to give everyone credit and to bring it, like, you know what I'm saying? Because that's what we were dissecting. It's like, I don't know if that's going to go away. Maybe he can keep it to shorter words, but I don't know if that's going to go anywhere.
26: Well, he already has done it.
27: He did.
26: 35 seconds being the longest one. I mean, that's pretty good. Let's try one more. Let's try, Chris, take a random pick, any cuts. Let's see how well we guess on how long Fernando Mendoza spoke last night.
6: Coach Kubiak is a great leader of men, and evidently that you can see that by his response, and I think it was great of our team to have that resilience. And it comes from the coaches, it comes from the players, it comes from just the entire organization. So I think it was an amazing group effort.
27: 20 seconds?
26: I was going to say 21.
27: Okay.
26: 21. Jason?
3: Yeah, about 22, sure.
26: All right, I got sandwiched. Isaac?
5: 19.7.
26: Chris?
4: Wow, you guys are all high. That was 16.19.
26: It also went on a little bit longer than...
27: Okay.
26: I also, as we're playing it, they're replaying the game on the NFL Network, and they were showing the highlight of the pick six. And what I thought was going to happen was when Mendoza was chasing the defender down, that if he caught him and stopped it, that's all the talk would be.
27: Oh, absolutely.
26: Look at Mendoza, throws the interception, but hustles down the field and prevents the pick six. Chris?
4: I was going to say, that actually dovetails into another piece of sound that I have not played yet, if you'd like to guess
26: Let's
4: the length
26: of
4: this
26: one. Let's do it. One more. And then we got Vinny Bonsignore actually to talk more Raiders, where this team is with Mendoza and whatnot coming up next. Yeah, let's play one more.
6: Yes, it was play action play and went through my progression. Probably should have checked it down to the flat, saw the flat player relate to him. And at that point, I started backing up and threw the check down to Mike Washington, and it was not a good throw. We weren't on the same page, and it was a interception.
26: That was the pick six or that he was talking about. 18 seconds.
27: No, really? That high? Now I'm thrown off by the last one. Okay. let's go 20 seconds again. Fine.
26: Jason?
3: 21.
26: Isaac?
5: My Mendoza line is 15.
4: Jason's right on the money. 21 seconds, wow. .44. Right.
26: Okay, good. Maybe a little bit more than we thought. All so right. See, look, Mendoza's getting better.
27: Again,
26: he's not Russell Wilson.
27: No, not at all.
26: Raider Nation, let's raid. Like, there's none of that. There's none of that. He's just
4: not quarterback speed.
26: He just talks a lot.
27: He's going to get a catchphrase. You know Fernando Mendoza is going to come up with something, but it's going to be, we're going to laugh about it, but it's going to stick.
3: It's going to be corny as hell.
27: It's going to be so corny, but it's going to stick, and we're all going to be saying it. He's going to have a catchphrase.
26: And by the way, our luck that, you know, like whenever the Raiders are playing in the preseason, we're on the next day so we can talk about Mendoza lines throughout over and over. We'll see if it happens next weekend. All right, she's Monty Bolaños. I'm Dan Beyer. Jason Stewart, Chris Perfett, and Isaac Lohenkron all here as we are in for Stu Gotts and Company live here on Fox Sports Radio. Coming up next, we talk more about the silver and black and also how the AFC West is going to shake out. Vinny Bonsignore joins us here next on Stu Gotts and Company live on Fox Sports Radio.
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31: It's August 2023, a county government meeting in Pennsylvania's Lehigh Valley. A young woman, early 20s, steps up to the mic to speak.
32: My two-month-old son was happily drinking milk from his bottle when he quickly started choking, turned blue, and went limp. My boyfriend transported our son to the changing table as I grabbed an anti-choking device and my boyfriend began assembling it. Two pumps of the device and my son was conscious, gasping for air and coughing up milk.
31: They all went to the ER to make sure the baby was okay.
32: But upon arriving at Lehigh Valley Hospital, the diagnosis quickly became something so different.
31: One of the doctors had a theory.
32: She stated to my father and mother-in-law that we are young, first-time parents who got frustrated with our baby and violently shook him to make him stop crying, and a confession would only make things easier for us.
31: The parents were told to leave the hospital without their son, and he wouldn't come home for 7 whole months.
32: I'm a postpartum mom dealing with the grief and the trauma of my son being ripped from my arms, and I'm a mom who lost everything in less than 24 hours due to one doctor's misdiagnosis. Enough is enough.
31: And then the next person speaks, and the next one. The stories they tell form a pattern of parents walking into a Lehigh Valley hospital to get help for a child, only to leave without them. And the same doctor's name kept coming up again and again, a pediatrician.
33: I ask you, what kind of doctor does this?
31: That's what I wanted to know too. From Serial Productions and the New York Times, I'm Diane Neary. And this is The Preventionist, a story about a doctor and the rise of a powerful field of pediatric medicine.
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0: Just before midnight on Saturday, February 19th, 2005, Danielle Imbeau and her friend Richard Patron left a crowded Philadelphia bar. The two 30-somethings planned to walk to Richard's truck and drive home, but they never made it.
1: It does not make sense. It's like they literally vanished.
0: The two were never seen again.
2: Not just them, but a truck disappeared into the ether.
0: Was it an accident, or were they murdered?
4: No one had a motive to kill them.
0: Those same questions frustrated law enforcement. The FBI called it murder for hire.
1: Who killed these two individuals, and how did they get rid of them?
5: Both of them weren't the target. One of them was the target. The other one was wrong place, wrong time.
0: But which victim was the intended target, and why?
4: It was definitely murder for hire for Danielle, not for Richard.
1: You're right, it could be. But it also could be something your son did, too.
4: No one was looking to kill Richard. No one.
1: He's your son, and in your eyes, he's innocent. But in my eyes, he's just some guy my sister was with.
0: Fingers were pointed, allegations were made, and lines were drawn.
1: That drove the wedge between the families.
0: What happened to Danielle and Richard?
6: I think that whatever happened to my dad and Danielle was planned and orchestrated and thought out.
0: I'm Andrea Gunning. In this series, I...
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0: live on Fox Sports Radio. She's Monty Bolaños. I'm Dan Byer. Isaac Lowenkron gives us an update in about 8 minutes or so. Joining us now, he's the senior NFL columnist for the California Post. Covered the Raiders for years and is the morning tailgate host on Raider Nation Radio in Las Vegas. And also has covered the NFL for a long time. We won't date you, Vinny, but Vinny Bonsignore joins us here on Fox Sports Radio. Vinny, good to talk to you again. How are you?
1: I'm doing great. Age 25 is suiting me well.
0: Perfect, perfect. Hey, Fernando Mendoza, he's been the talk of the town. We were talking about him at the beginning of the show. We were more talking about the lengthy sound bites. I'm sure for someone like you, you love it when a quarterback or someone has a lot to say. But let's talk about his play last night. How big of a deal was the pick six that he threw against the Houston Texans?
1: About as insignificant as what Tom Brady ate the day before he won his seventh Super Bowl. There's zero significance to it. It's going to happen. Matthew Stafford throws pick sixes for touchdowns. He's done it sometimes in back-to-back games, sometimes back-to-back series, if I remember correctly, or critical, you know, interceptions. And last I checked, he was the reigning MVP. This is all part of the learning process and the growing process. And I think the fascinating thing about Fernando Mendoza, I've gone back to talk to people, that he's worked with all throughout and watched every game, at least the ones that are available. And I think pretty much every one of them from going back to Cal all the way through Indiana. This guy to me is unbreakable. I don't care whether it's good or bad. He's experienced it all. Go back and watch some of the Cal tape and some of the beatings he took there and, kept responding and never wavered. And, he's one of those guys to me, that this is all good. He's going to process it the right way. He's going to digest it the right way. You saw what happened immediately after that interception. Soon after, he ends up completing six straight passes, you know, was sort of his one of his teammates let him down on a third down completion that should have been a first down, but Malik dropped it. It's okay. He's a rookie as well. So very little significance in that play other than, hey, another learning experience for Fernando Mendoza, one of many that will come, and it's all good. He's going to handle everything the right way.
2: How do you think this quarterback competition is going? I think for a while everyone expected Kirk Cousins to start week one. Clint Kubiak last night saying that he doesn't want to name a starting quarterback just yet, that they have another week. He doesn't want anybody to be comfortable in the job. How is that going?
1: Well, first of all, part of me thinks that's just coach speak with Clinton and Kirk. Another part of me, when we use the word competition, I think there's two types of competition going on right now. One is, I think there's just there's two situations going on. They're getting Kirk ready for the regular season, and they'll take that as far as they could possibly go. It's not a very good team, so I don't expect to go far. And they're having Fernando run his own race. He's not, I don't think, running a race against Kirk Cousins. He's running a race against the transition from college to the NFL and Fernando Mendoza versus Fernando Mendoza. And when those two intersections intercede or intersect where the games become less meaningful, they'll make that change, I believe, to get Fernando on the field as quickly as possible. Now, having said that, if you are the Raiders and there is any inclination that, you know what, Fernando's made this a lot closer than we kind of anticipated that it would be at this point, that's not a bad thing whatsoever. That would be a great thing, actually, mm-hmm. if he actually wins the job outright in training camp. I don't necessarily expect that to be, but I don't think that they are dead set against it, and they're open-minded to it, and they're going to give it one more week to see how far Fernando might be able to take that in his own growth. I think they understand and know what they got in Kirk Cousins. And they're going to be able. They're going to be willing and okay to go down either path that ultimately takes them. But barring some magical Raider run, and if that does happen, they're going to ride it as far as possible. They owe it to Max Crosby, their fans, themselves, everybody in the building. If you're winning and you're in contention, ride it out as long as possible. But once that kind of fizzles out, it's going to be the Fernando Mendoza show, and I think it's going to be that show for a long, long time.
0: Vinny Bonsignore joining us here on Fox Sports Radio. How has Max Crosby done coming back to the Raiders essentially after the failed physical with Baltimore?
1: Yeah, I think he's done reasonably well. It kind of befuddles me that the Baltimore Ravens took that position. No surprise to anybody that's covered Max that he's back out there and he looks great. In terms of the way Max mentalized it. He's making the best of the situation. It's not like, you know, he didn't, his wanting to leave the Raiders, and make no mistake, this was pushed by him. His wanting to ultimately leave back in March was the result of another rebuild. How many rebuilds are we going to go through here? I've given you guys everything. I want to be like a Miles, Miles Garrett. I want to play on the biggest stages. I want to be able to, you know, play in playoff games so people can understand how good I really am. I deserve that. I've given you guys everything. You guys have kind of let me down. It's nothing personal. I'm always going to be a Raider, but I want to go someplace where I can maximize the remaining peak years of my career. Obviously, that all fell apart, and he's back with the Raiders. But I will say this. I know for a fact that there's multiple teams that are monitoring that situation. They're waiting to see just how healthy Max is and how close he is to being himself again. And I believe he is, and I believe teams are going to figure that one out pretty quickly. And it would not shock me whatsoever if teams immediately started calling the Raiders if they're satisfied with what they see, because they understand he's a game changer. And I can name five teams: the Dallas Cowboys, the Chicago Bears, the New England Patriots, the Philadelphia Eagles. That's four. There's the Seattle Seahawks. That's four. There's the San Francisco 49ers. I could go on and on and on teams that could use Max Crosby, and I'm sure all of them, once they realize that he's right, would be willing to give up maybe two first-round picks to go, extend that Super Bowl or enhance that Super Bowl window that they have open. So not a done deal yet. I think for the Raiders, it's the best of both worlds. Either you get to keep one of the great pass rushers in the game, or somebody bowls you over with an offer, and that's going to help your future and the rebuild that you're in. So kind of a great position if you're the Raiders to be in.
0: Could the 76ers be interested in Max Crosby? No, I'm just kidding. You named a bunch of teams, and I figured we got to throw the Sixers in the mix.
1: Believe in the process.
2: Believe in the process. Last question from me. What kind of head coach is Clint Kubiak? Would you say he's... What's his vibe? Is he hands-on, hands-off? How is he approaching his first year as a head coach?
1: Yeah, pretty much exactly as he's been described to me. He's very matter-of-fact. He's not verbose. So in that case, let me think of all the coaches that I've covered here with the Raiders. Dun, dun, dun, dun. Okay, so he's different from John Gruden, definitely different from Antonio Pierce. Definitely different from Pete Carroll. So there's three. He's more, a little bit more, I guess, from a personality standpoint, like a Josh McDaniels. If you notice, I just named a whole bunch of coaches, and they've really been here in succession, which is crazy. But I do think that the Raiders are committed to him. I think he's got the right mindset, and it's in sync with John Spytek and Tom Brady, the guys that are running the football side of the organization, that this is going to take a little while, and you can't, fake your way through it. You can't pretend you're closer than you are. You have to understand and honor and appreciate every single step along the way, and don't start skipping steps, which is the Raiders have done, many times over the years, and just keep focusing on the very next step ahead of you, maximize it, dominate it, if you will. And hopefully before long, you look up and you're like, hey, we're pretty far ahead of the game right now. But I think everybody's sort of wired that way. And Clint kind of epitomizes that.
0: One last one before you go. Vinny Bonsignore joining us here on Stu Gatz & Company Live on Fox Sports Radio. She's Monty Bolaños. I'm Dan Beyer. If the Raiders aren't in the mix in the AFC West, who is more likely to dethrone Denver from the top spot, Chargers or Chiefs?
1: Oh, man. I'm probably going to say the Chiefs. I'm always so dubious about the Chargers not charging and running into some unfortunate luck. You know, from a sheer talent standpoint, I was with them in their San Diego portion of training camp, and Justin Herbert just looks spectacular. Every time I see him live, especially in that kind of a setting, you're just blown away by how talented this guy really is. He's big, he's strong. He's precise. He's got a great arm, everything. And you just wonder, why hasn't this translated into more playoff success? Some of it has been his fault. You look at the playoff numbers, they've been bad. Mm-hmm. But then you also look at the extenuating circumstances, that loss last year in the first round of the playoffs. You got sacked six times in that game, and that was part and parcel with the kind of season he had to endure. I think he got sacked 53 times, or it was some ridiculously high number. So it's just a combination of bad luck, misfortune, And it's hard to overlook that because we say it every single year with the Chargers. This is the year that they're not going to run into that bad luck. Yet every year they do, including just losing their starting center. So it's, you just kind of brace for some kind of shenanigans to happen. So for that reason, I'm out on the Chargers and more in on the Kansas City Chiefs.
0: To Monty's disappointment. Ew. That's okay. That's all right.
1: She knows, huh? I speak the truth. Even though, I'd love to see the Chargers do something special, but it's hard to get your hopes up with them I grew up a Minnesota Vikings fan, so I know everything about the other shoe falling at the worst possible moment when our Gary Anderson misses a field goal for the first time in 2 years. Which would have cinched the NFC Championship game and the Atlanta Falcons of all teams for the Super Bowl. So I've been there. I totally can understand.
0: Vinny Bonsignor, senior NFL columnist for the California Post. Find him on X at Vinny Bonsignor. Vinny, we appreciate the time. Can't wait to talk to you again during the season. Thanks.
1: All right, great. Thank you guys for having me.
0: She's Monty Bolaños. I'm Dan Beyer. Isaac Lohenkron has the latest of what's going on this Friday.
3: Well, as Fernando Mendoza might say, thank you, Mr. Beyer. Thank you, Ms. Bolaños. On Airbnb needs some more love.
2: Okay, now you're exaggerating. Now you're exaggerating.
3: Fine. I'll just say one more thing. Thank you. God bless. Well, we actually have some fresh NBA news, Dan and Monty. The Dallas Mavericks have reached a buyout agreement with 5-time All-Star shooting guard Klay Thompson, who is now expected to sign with the Miami Heat.
2: Ooh.
3: Investment group founder Mark Stad has struck a deal to become the controlling owner of the Minnesota Timberwolves and the WNBA's Minnesota Lynx for $4.5 billion. Previous controlling owner Mark Lurie will retain a minority stake in the teams. Co-owner Alex Rodriguez will increase his stake in the teams. In the NFL, Seattle Seahawks receiver Jake Bobo carted off the practice field today with a knee injury. Head coach Mike McDonald said it appears to be significant.
4: Seems like it's going to be a serious knee. We're going to get an image, but early returns, just looks like it's a long-term injury.
3: Meanwhile, FIFA today suspended 3 Argentina players for striking Spain players on the field after the final whistle of last month's World Cup final. The most substantial suspension, midfielder Leandro Paredes, suspended 10 games. All he did was push a Spain player to the ground and grab another Spain player by the throat. Other than that, everything was fine. Back to you guys.
0: Thank you, Isaac. 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Isaac said something in his update that just dawned on me, and why I think, to Jason's point, someone got in Fernando Mendoza's ear about his postgame. We'll talk about it next.
2: Okay.
0: We also have to decide if Monty likes or dislikes the NFL preseason.
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0: She's back and forth. 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

0: I did sell from our living room. We've got three more games tonight. Did you like it? Did you not like it? Or does it all depending on what time of night it was last evening?
1: That's exactly it, Dan. I went through all the feelings on preseason. I watched more of the Raiders-Texans game. The Chargers were just, you know, I don't know why I was watching that game against the 49ers. But I sat there and I was like, who cares about preseason? Why do we do this? Why am I watching this? I don't need to see this. And then 10 minutes later, I'd be like, well, I guess there's some players that the coaches are trying to see beyond the starters, like what they're capable of. Well, why can't they do that at joint practice? Oh, well, they're probably not wearing all their pads, so they can't really do this at a joint practice. Okay, so then I went back to it, and I was like, all right, fine, preseason can stay. Maybe just two games, but it's not for me. It's for the teams. But I literally was, I just was struggling back and forth where I was like, what is the point of this? And then I realized all the points. You know what I'm saying?
0: But I think I actually side with anti-Monty on
1: this. Okay.
0: The anti-preseason Monty.
1: I am anti.
0: Because you made a point in there and said, like, aren't they doing this in joint practices?
1: Right.
0: Yes, they are.
1: Right. But I just assumed that it wasn't exactly the same. Like, not all the pads, not all the stuff. You know what I'm saying?
0: It isn't the same because the starters actually play in the joint practices.
1: Oh, look at
0: and
1: that.
0: that's part of the deal with the NFL is the reason why they're playing this game and the Saints and Rams had joint practices. The Saints were practicing with the Cowboys. The reason why they're having these joint practices, the Seahawks are going to be doing so, I believe, with the Chiefs next week. They play Kansas City in the final game. That's where they get their work done, and it's just easy to have the game. But the reason why they have the game is because they need to sell tickets.
1: Right, that's true.
0: That is the and that's why. So when anti-Monty is saying, why am I watching this? I think it's the real reason. I last night wanted to see how Fernando Mendoza played.
1: Sure.
0: I saw Mike Washington run. Mike Washington was a guy in the draft. Seahawks were looking for a running back. If they weren't going to take Jadarian Price like they did, maybe Mike Washington could be an option. So when Mike Washington takes that big run for the Raiders last night, I'm like, oh, okay, yeah, this is why
1: that's
0: people
1: one,
0: like
1: yeah.
0: Mike Washington. A good pick by the Raiders. But then what's the first thing I asked Vinny Bonsignor on how much did the pick six matter with Fernando Mendoza?
1: And he said nothing. Not his exact response was as much as what Tom Brady ate the day before he won his seventh Super Bowl.
0: Yes. So it doesn't matter. And they mean even less now because of those joint practices. Now, to your point, and you're correct, and you're being kind in saying that these players need to show their stuff, that is true, and they have to try and make the team. That is what that is for, but that shouldn't take time away from hanging out with the family or running errands or cleaning the house or doing whatever. You're right. It's basically meaningless. So I side with anti-Monty.
1: You know, anti-Monty is like, don't even air this. Like you said, you want to sell tickets? Then if you get to go to that game, you get to watch it. Doesn't need to be aired.
0: Even Joe Buck and Troy Aikman need some reps heading into the season.
1: So that's
0: why they end up doing it. By the way, it doesn't mean that I'm not going to watch.
1: Right.
0: I watched a fair amount of Chargers Niners, even though it was a blowout.
1: Ugh.
0: Dejan Stribling looks magnificent for the 49ers. Even could have had a
1: big catch.
0: Well,
1: it was like a 5-hour game. It was like a 5-hour game.
0: 41 points.
1: In the third quarter.
0: I know.
1: Like, oh. And I got to see Justin Herbert do two throw attempts. That's it.
0: How do you think my wife's going to feel when I come home on Sunday after the show and say, Seahawks are playing? Because they are on Fox against the Titans. By the way, that should be a pretty good uniform matchup. I loved how the Titans' new uniforms looked in their opener against the Niners. See what they look like at home against the Seahawks. Speaking of the Seahawks, not enough people are talking about them, Monty. And when they are, I don't like what I hear. I'll tell you why next.
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0: Last year, it was the AFC East and the NFC West. But they had leaks out today. I respect the Las Vegas Raiders because they don't have an alternate uniform.
1: Okay. Yeah.
0: So why I love the Chargers with how they do. There is something about sticking with their uniforms. So when I see the Dodgers run out in those lame-ass City Connect or whatever you want to call them jerseys, it's an embarrassment.
1: The, like, cream-colored
0: your,
1: ones?
0: Your team. Yeah, like yeah, your team is one of the most iconic jerseys in baseball.
1: Yeah.
0: Like, but it's a Friday. Guess what we're wearing?
1: Yeah.
0: It annoys me. The Raiders, guess what? The Raiders aren't showing up in an all-black uniform. They're not showing up in all whites. They're silver and black. And when they're on the road, their uniform's white. They don't have a black helmet that they're bringing out. Now, they'll probably have to do whatever the NFL wants them to do when it's their time for the rivalry. But every NFL team is trying to do something different and trying to have a different uniform. And I love it because I'm collecting it. Jason Stewart just got me this wonderful Bills alternate helmet. But the Raiders are like, nah, we're good. You want to know why? We're the freaking Raiders and we're silver and black. And I respect that.
2: The greatness of the Raiders.
1: It's because it's silver and black. With other ones, you know, like, I feel like smart on them. I'm with you. But it's because they're like, once you move away from that, you open a door. With silver and black, you can literally add any color. They couldn't do that. You know, like, one day it's like, oh, let's bring in this color. It's like, no. Keep it to that. Because with silver and black, you can literally incorporate anything you want. So it is impressive that they've kept it simple.
0: I thought when the Lakers had their purple and gold, they went to a white, it looked cool. But then they tried to move this black uniform. And I'm just like, Hollywood Knights.
1: Yeah.
0: Like, all right. You lost me with it. The Celtics were the most egregious because I think the Celtics and the Raiders are the same where it's just, it's green and white, you know, silver and black, if you will. You know, you got to have a white jersey if you're the Raiders. But so then when the Celtics try to do all these uniforms that look like banners and other stuff, it's like, no, you're the Celtics. In baseball, the Yankees, do they even have an alternate uniform?
3: No. They're the one team that has not bent the knee, and I very much respect that. I was hoping the Dodgers could hold out with the Yankees. Those are the two prime franchises. The Dodgers gave in to my disappointment, but the Yankees, you got to respect that.
1: Yeah, it's true.
0: To be able to stand on business and be like, we're the Raiders. This is what we're going to do.
1: And impressive, because the Raiders organization hasn't had a lot of things to cheer for. They could have tried to spice it up, right? To give the fans something new.
0: Yeah.
1: And they've kept it to their
0: The Kansas City Chiefs colors. Don't have an alternate, but they've weren't all reds at one point, and they've tried to do different things. I don't hate on that, but you know what? I don't drink alcohol. Somebody comes up to me and they go, I respect that. You know what? It makes me feel good because other people are like, what's wrong with you? Why are you a loser?
1: I respect that.
0: I said, well, Monty makes up for my lack of drinking.
1: It's very true.
0: I'm kidding.
1: But facts. You know what I'm saying?
0: But it's like, hey, so you know what, Raiders? I respect you for that. And good on you. Yep. That'll probably change when they have to do whatever stupid rivalry thing the NFL may force them to do. But that's why I have respect for the Raiders.
1: Maybe they'll be like, no, we're not doing it.
0: Not going to do it. That would be commitment to excellence. She's Monty. I'm Dan. Have a great weekend.
1: Bye. We are
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12: 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He was sitting on $1 million for like 2 hours before something crazy happened. So I can't wait to hear that story. And now, more football here as Matt Simo joins the program now. You might know him as Vegas Matty. 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Longtime proxy for football contests here, obviously, in Las Vegas. Good to see you, man. How are you today?
13: Good to see you guys. It's been a little bit, but glad to be back.
12: Absolutely. Good to have you back. This
13: Thank
12: place
13: you.
12: Is bustling today, huh?
13: Yeah, that big fantasy football Draft Nation 2026 going on. First time that Circa's hosting that, or first time they're having that event. So today is officially National Fantasy Football Draft Day. They're doing a ribbon cutting tonight, 6:30 up at Stadium Swim. So we partnered up with them, and we're trying to get people, their people in the contest, and vice versa, trying to get people into their drafts. So they're doing fantasy football drafts today and tomorrow.
12: Could you guess how many drafts are going to take place?
13: Oh my God.
12: Have you heard
13: it's a pretty big list, but yeah, I mean, they're keeping busy up there. There's some good charity ones tomorrow that they're trying to raise money for, I think it's, I'm trying to remember the Jimmy V Foundation.
12: Okay.
13: It's all for good causes with celebrities, a lot of celebrities in town. Austin Eckler was just walking around. I saw one of my clients, took a picture of him and posted on Twitter. So, there's a lot of players in town, like, Adrian Peterson's here.
12: Oh.
13: He's going to be at the event, I think, at Stadium Swim tonight, 6 to 11. And then they're doing an event up in the ballroom tomorrow night where we're an obscure jersey and they're gonna vote on it and give out prizes.
12: Oh,
13: that,
12: I love that idea.
13: Yeah, 5 to 7 p.m. open bar. So if you do sign up with us, if you're on property and want to sign up with us, we've got a free bracelet that'll get you into those parties tonight and tomorrow.
14: I believe you and Tony were the first proxies and the first people to do this. Did you ever envision it would get this big?
13: No. I mean, it started off as a side job. Little side hustle in addition to our full-time jobs, and then we'd work together. It's going on, I think, 22 years right now that we each kind of started doing proxying for a few people on our own, and then we talked and we're like, hey, what if we team up? We can just kind of do as many clients as possible. And a few years later, we did just that, and you know, we had went from like 10 to 20 clients and then over 100 and now over 1,000. So it's just it's been incredible, to say the least. I mean, I think Derek and what he's done with the Circa contest is like something I never would have imagined. I mean, the Super contest was the big game in town, and you've seen kind of the numbers go down. No guaranteed money in those contests, so it's a different animal. But yeah, this is just unbelievable. The possibility of having 30,000 Circa Survivor entries this year, like I never would have thought.
12: So that's a realistic number in your opinion?
13: I mean, in my opinion, I mean, you already have close to 11,000, and I would say there's still like 70% of the entries are going to still come in.
12: Oh man, so, how many are you guys doing a day specifically?
13: Oh my God, it seems like on a good day we're doing 100, over 100 in a day. And then, I mean, it just depends. I mean, a lot of guys are maxing out. I mean, that's the thing is that they're doing the 10. If everyone's doing 10 and then maybe a million, that's to me, it seems like the common kind of person that's coming in that at least, not to take away from somebody who's just doing one Survivor or 1 million, but like the guys who've been in it and they've seen how the contests run with, hey, you got to have 10 entries in the Survivor if you're going to compete.
12: Word is out.
13: Yeah, word's out, and like the numbers don't lie. I mean, you look back over there and it's just ridiculous. Like still with like what, we got 3 Saturdays to go, I think. Mm-hmm. Or 4 Saturdays left, I think, right?
12: I think it's three.
13: Three weeks. Yeah. Oh, three Saturdays left, yeah. So it's like, it's crazy. I mean, I think there's actually 4 guys because September 12th is the last day. So we've got this Saturday. Oh. We've got the contest weekend next weekend. Then we have Labor Day weekend.
12: Oh, you're right.
13: So, I mean, we have extra days. Yeah, we've got extra days to play with. And that's why I think it's realistic, the 30,000. I mean, I know it sounds crazy, but...
12: Well, what do you think the floor is then? 25 is the floor?
13: Yeah. Oh, yeah, for sure. I think we'll easily hit 25. But, yeah, I mean, Jeff Benson, he just texted me. They're 67% ahead of pace of last year in the Survivor. So when you think about that, that's almost 19,000, and two thirds more than that. I mean, do the math on it.
12: Sure.
13: It's pretty close to 30,000, if not more. So and then the millions is also tracking 20% ahead of last year. So
12: last year obviously must have been the most clients you ever had for Survivor.
13: Yeah,
12: more than 1,000.
13: It just goes up every year.
12: And so will you double, triple that this year?
13: Oh, that's a good question. I mean, I think it's definitely going to go up by a third. Like, I don't know if it's going to double. I mean, we're pacing with the contest. So, yeah, the 30,000 is a little scary when you think about it compared to last year because it means that you're doing that many more entries. But, the last few weeks, we'll see what happens.
14: What's going on at the Westgate?
13: Westgate, talked to Ray there yesterday, and he said that they are a little below on the Super contest and the college contest.
14: They are? That's
13: a little bit, yeah.
14: Well, you did a good job going to bat there and saying you got to have a college.
13: I know. We pitched them on it. I mean, I think they'll get over 1,000. Mm-hmm. It's just I don't know. Like, I remember last year it was such a great debut. They had like 1,100 entries, uh-huh. And then like 2,000 seemed like it might be a possibility. But then you have the sale. Caesars has taken over. If you guys have been over there lately, it's a little different atmosphere and everything. They, lost some employees and whatnot. And it's just not the same, but it's the only college game in town. So
12: how many do you think? So their Survivor's 5,000.
13: Yeah.
12: What do you think that gets to?
13: So I think he said that was overpace, and then the win totals contest was overpace. Like, so Survivor, I mean, I think they'll definitely be over 100 there, which, it is what it is. It's $5,000 to enter that contest.
12: I was in it last year, down to the second to the final week. It's a great contest.
13: Yeah. I mean, the contests are great. The win totals, too. I mean,
12: it's a sneaky good one.
13: Yeah. And the fact that they're putting it on the entry form now so people see it, that's the one thing. They were marketing it separately before, I think. And now that entry form for the other ones, they put it on, and then it's like, hey, our clients will ask right there, well, what is this all about? And then you tell them, they're like, oh, that's cool. Pick all 32 teams over under, $200, great price point, And they can make their picks right away. You don't need a proxy, So you scan your card after you sign up, put all your picks in, and you're done.
14: A big boy here is up to 25. Do you think Grandissimo can get to 100?
13: Yeah, definitely. I mean, you saw how many people, too, like that. It went from like what in the 30s to like 69 in like a week. You saw what Bet Bash did, like that jumped, more than doubled, and then like the last week or so to get to 25. I mean, it just seems like every day there's like somebody coming in to do something. I know we've got some coming in, and then The big thing is that $100,000 fantasy football contest, which is being drafted next Friday night at Stadium Swim. I mean, you're talking about big ballers coming in, looking to do. I mean, they're throwing that kind of money on fantasy football. Imagine, like, what's a couple grand each to most of them? You know?
12: Yeah, they might get two each.
13: Yeah, so I would
12: one.
13: I mean, not all of them, but I mean, that's going to be something too. That's the first time ever. You know, I know Derek's got a team, and I mean, that's going to be unbelievable to see a draft board up on the Stadium Swim, like TVs out there.
12: It's going to be the whole screen each, is going to be the draft board,
13: and each team has their own cabana, like a draft room.
12: Oh, I mean,
13: it's going to be so cool.
12: Let me
13: so
12: ask
13: cool.
12: you this: Vegas Maddie, our guest, footballcontest.com. If you need a proxy, go check it out today. We met a guy who came here, said diehard VSiN viewer for many years. He lived in Japan at the time. He came here specifically to sign up for the contest a couple of years ago. Remember him? He was from Okinawa.
1: Yeah, yeah.
12: What is the most obscure country, city, longest route that somebody that you've signed up
13: longest
12: so far this
13: route.
12: Year?
13: Yeah, that's a good question. I mean, we have a German woman who actually got married this year in Vegas. She was been a client the last couple of years. She does one Survivor every year with us. She's a big NFL fan, Steelers fan, I think it is. Trying to think.
12: And she came in, she still lives in Germany.
13: Yeah. Yeah.
12: Okay.
13: We've got Spain, I think Portugal, guys that just came in. Yeah. Like, just for like a short period of time to sign up. But these are regulars too. Even like just Americans that are living overseas now and things like that. But yeah, I mean, we've had so many countries. It's really amazing. It's become like an international contest for sure. But also I want to throw in too that we are working with PropSwap to do a secondary market for buying and selling Survivor entries this year. So that's huge news for us, because a lot of our clients have wanted to be able to do something like that and not get overcharged for, you know, on fees to do that. So, I gave Luke a call over at PropSwap and said, hey, can you guys, now people who are not familiar with PropSwap, largest secondary market for buying and selling betting tickets. So I said, why can't you do that for contest entries? And he's making it happen.
12: And now you can. You're
13: yeah,
12: gonna be
13: so
12: up
13: he's,
12: to this
13: gonna,
12: year.
13: He's making it happen this year. So if you guys want information on that, you know, we're partnering up with them to make that happen too.
12: Okay. And then for people who are still coming to town and they may not realize that, oh, I need to have a proxy. Okay.
13: Yeah.
12: Well, what should they do? Where should they go to find you?
13: Yeah. So in the sports, but it's unfortunate the escalator's been worked on the last week or so. Hopefully that's going to be fixed soon. But we always tell people booth 14 at the bottom of the escalator. But look for the gold and black signs. You know, we've got stuff everywhere. 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
12: Very good. Awesome to see you again. Thanks for coming
13: Likewise.
12: In today.
13: Thanks, guys.
12: I hope that I can beat you and everybody else in the Fans of VSIN Fantasy Football League again this year.
13: Oh, my goodness. Yeah, I forgot all about that.
12: I didn't.
13: You're the defending champion,
12: I'm
13: right?
12: I'm the defending champ.
13: Yeah,
12: so yes.
13: yeah. Awesome.
12: How many fantasy leagues will you be in overall?
13: I think my wife's trying to keep it under 10, but I think I hit 10.
12: Did you?
13: Yeah, and I'm doing two drafts actually in Circa next Saturday, August 29th, during Ultimate Contest Weekend. 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So we're going big on that one. I already sold out my smaller one, but
12: very good.
13: Yeah, check it out, and we hope to see you.
12: Preseason action tonight coming up next. 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
12: 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And I'm still trying to get a breather in here from talking to Lisa Ann for half an hour in the first hour. She's dynamite. If you missed any of it, you can always go back and listen to the Follow the Money podcast. You can watch it as well, VSiN Watch app. I think I needed a cigarette after just talking to her for that long, Paulie.
14: I will disagree with her back in the day. I just think...
12: The OnlyFans?
14: Yes. What that... I mean, because Euphoria Season 3 kind of got into this angle.
12: Mm-hmm.
14: But these gals are making like $1 million a month. And that...
12: I bet you some would blow your mind.
14: Cash Me Outside. That gal has like 8 homes, 10 homes.
12: No.
14: Yes, she does. Look it up.
12: From OnlyFans?
14: Yes.
12: Oh, my God. Done.
14: So imagine if you're actually...
12: Oh, that is depressing.
14: If you're actually in the industry and you had a huge following and what you were like and how much it's like, how many people just sign up $20 a month, whatever. You could throw any figure at me and they probably buy it.
12: But
14: just on the monthly deal, what you could do. And if that gal has all those houses, forget about it. If you're talking about someone... who's got a huge following and been in the industry or is not. I mean, 4 million followers on Instagram alone. But go back, what that would have been like in the heyday where just one click and I'm hanging out on camera. That's nuts.
12: I just realized this too. She's going to be at Mandalay Bay tomorrow and on Sunday for their fantasy festivities.
14: Very funky setup.
12: What, the whole pool area?
14: Yes.
12: It's a great pool area. The topless one is up above and kind of looks down at the kiddie pool.
14: Yes.
12: Which might be a little weird. But you can't, it's all locked off though, so you can't see it obviously. And yet you have to get up in there with a key code or, you know.
14: You can request going lower level though for like people watching. And then that's like, well, if these gals are taking their tops off, and then you got the kids over here.
12: I just realized this too. I'm going to be at Mandalay Bay tomorrow. I might have to go check that out. The reason why I'm going to be there is because, going to Guns N' Roses tomorrow night.
14: You better be careful because I've been following stuff online. Axl's doing the impossible. They're switching it up. They're coming on stage early.
12: I can't get that. That's exactly right.
14: Everyone, because they're notoriously late everyone's shocked by, oh, I miss a couple songs because they're jumping on early.
12: Yeah, 3 hours, by the way, on average, they've been performing over there. So also, talked to a couple of pro bettors. They might be hanging out tomorrow. Evidently, one of their buddies who is, by all accounts, one of the best like horse racing bettors there is, he's going to be there tomorrow. That sounds like a fun day, doesn't it? Let's go, because Del Mar is a huge day tomorrow. Let's go hang out at the book, bet. I'll listen to this guy, spit some horses at me, and then we'll go have a cocktail with Lisa Ann and then go to Guns N' Roses.
14: That's a day. That's a full day right there. Excellent. 2-0 Brewers in the fifth. Each guy's got 4 strikeouts.
12: 4 Ks. And it looks like the Miz right now is at 68 pitches. How long will he go? Will they push him towards 100? Here's my question, Paulie, because I have nice numbers on Gavin Williams. Added him at 13-1 at the around the All-Star break, a little bit after that at Caesars for most Ks. And I have Dylan Cease. This was at the All-Star break here at Circa, 9-1 for most Ks. Now, Miz is obviously leading. Williams was awesome again yesterday. He had double digits. Cease goes tomorrow. I need like 10 out of him again. Here's what I'm going to need.
14: They shut Miz down?
12: Yes, and I need the Blue Jays to remain in this mix. And I need them to push Cease to maybe go for this in the strikeout, to go for the Cy Young. And I need the Guardians to be a potential playoff team. And I also need the Brewers to like wrap things up here early. And they say, yeah, we're going to skip a start or two for the Miz. Otherwise, I
14: see that. Or a lot of 5-inning starts scale back.
12: Sure, yeah.
14: Yeah. And if they have a stranglehold on the one seed, too, that could be in play.
12: They are wearing these blue jerseys today with Wisco on the front. I'm from the state. I've never heard anybody call it Wisco before, ever, not once. Weird. Preseason football action that we have coming up tonight.
14: I want your thoughts on two things first. DeRozan to the Nuggets, Klay Thompson to the Heat.
12: Are those both official?
14: Yes.
12: Okay, well, I like both of them.
14: Mm-hmm.
12: I mean, I still hate the trade from the Denver side yesterday. That was ridiculous, but DeRozan can only help, obviously. They need more bodies like that. And why not Klay Thompson? That's exactly what the Heat need, right?
14: I was listening to a Windhorse podcast. A couple guys are saying not so fast, like maybe Joker would ask out and not sign that extension.
12: He would actually do that.
14: Yeah. Well, also you had, remember they offered him, was it a team? What was it? Greece? Where was it? They offered him a ton of money.
12: Yeah, that's right.
14: So, I mean, this is when you get bounced in the first round and now you get worse and older, right? Because Gordon can't stay healthy and Murray can't stay healthy. And the ownership's so concerned about the payroll that maybe it's like looking around like, I got to get out of here if I'm going to have any chance to do something again because I'm looking at San Antonio and OKC.
12: I hope he does it. Look, I'm a fan of these guys who could possibly stay with the same team and wear the same jersey their entire... Like, I hope Steph stays in Golden State the entire time. It would kind of gut me a little bit.
14: Well, he's got several titles, though. That's the other thing,
12: true,
14: right?
12: That's true.
14: But that's... Yeah.
12: And so I like that. That's kind of, you know, I guess there's a charm to it. Bucks guy, Giannis leaving sucks, but I get it. And plus, it's happened now so many times over the years that you kind of get it's used to it a little bit, a little jaded. I would love to see Joker go to management and say, get me the hell out of here. And tell them, you have whiffed on this so badly.
14: No doubt.
12: That you should not even be running a professional basketball operation
14: here. They gave Brown 5 for $125. Oh, mercy.
12: You got picks back yesterday.
14: Yeah. It's not like Cleveland really improved the team either. You did add Watson, who's a nice player.
12: I like that
14: young guy, but you lost Strus.
12: Yeah.
14: You lost Schroeder. You lost Wade. You lost Ellis. You gave up a number one pick, and you gave Harden $100 million.
12: Right. What do you think of Schroeder going to Charlotte, by the way? Does that do anything for you?
14: That's not a bad move.
12: They're good. I mean, the Eastern Conference is so much better than the West next year for the first time ever, but there will be good teams next year in the East that will not make the playoffs.
14: No question. I mean, you can't have 10 teams that are odds on to make it. And there's going to there's 10 of them. And there's going to be 2 teams that are going to be very disappointed. They can't even make a play-in. Think about that.
12: Yep. Did you officially bet the Broncos?
14: No, if I had anything, I think I might have did on the Sharps.
12: Okay.
14: I would say Denver or pass, though, based on how great they've been in the preseason.
12: Yeah,
14: I did take the Browns and the Colts, though, tomorrow.
12: Say your case for the Colts again, because I'm on the same side of you. And part of
14: it's anti-Atlanta.
12: Okay, true.
14: But it's everything you want. And the Browns let us down, and the whole world was on the Browns last week with that 4-point move. And, you know, be careful because the moves have been bad. But it all makes sense because you have a quarterback battle not only for the top spot, but the backup and the third string. And going against a team that doesn't care, and Allen's not going to play. And you were horrendous the last time out. And with Atlanta, 5-26 ATS run in the preseason.
12: There you go.
14: horrible last week. Denver destroyed them. The only reason they scored is Denver turned it over in their own territory. No Tua, no Penix, so it's going to be Cooper Rush and the Division II kid from Mankato State, Minnesota, and the Colts quarterback battle for the backup spot, whether it's also a showcase for Richardson, who was great last time out. Riley Leonard's going to start, Richardson behind him. So I'd lay the 3.5 with the Colts and think they get the win and cover early tomorrow morning against an Atlanta organization that hasn't cared for years about the preseason and looked putrid last week.
12: Yeah, new coaching staff might not matter because they were so bad last week. And with their quarterback situation, they don't really care about bouncing back and having a feel-good story to them in this game. I haven't played it yet, but I would be intrigued by the Colts team total again. I got burned on it last week. They had all the yards that they could possibly want. Yep. They just couldn't put the ball in the end zone.
14: Titans Sunday night as well on national TV. Cam Ward needs to look good, and then you have Trubisky and Levis fighting out for the backup job. So that's three elite guys with NFL experience who've made several starts. Seattle, why would they care? And they looked disinterested and lethargic and awful in the 17-7 loss against the Cowboys at home. So you would expect either a half of Milroe against Trubisky and Levis. And I'm okay with that. And I also should be okay with him. And Sal is 11-3 career in the preseason, so he has cared in his career about winning games.
12: In theory, Jalen Milroe should be a perfect preseason quarterback. That's only in theory.
14: Yeah. And Locke took him right down the field, and that was it in the Dallas game. They didn't do anything.
12: Steve Mackin and great numbers, vsin.com as always. Again, the Chicago Bears, 19-5-1 over the total, last 25 preseason games. Their coach, Ben Johnson, came out and said they want to be the highest scoring team of all time. He wants to blow people out, play in shootouts. I wonder if that is going to be a thing in the next two preseason games. Probably doesn't have anything to do with it, but it was a great comment. And also, Buffalo, 15-5 with one push over the total in the preseason as well. On top of that, they're 10-3 straight up and 11-2 ATS as a preseason underdog to go against that Browns angle that you talked about there.
14: Did he get out of it?
12: He did, yep. He got Acuna bounced out the way it looked.
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12: 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It's 4.5. 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John Green next, Sports Gambling Podcast. He'll take us through the time he won $200,000 in the DK Millie Maker back in 2017. He was sitting on $1 million for a couple of hours before something absolutely bonkers happened to knock him out of first place.
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12: 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That's going to be at 10 o'clock Eastern, 7 o'clock Pacific time with Sean Green, Ryan Kramer, and a cast of characters as well. It's a great show, and Sean Green joins us now in studio here. Good to see you, my man. How are you today?
26: Yeah, thanks for having me. Appreciate it. Yeah, football's here. We got preseason in the book, and just jacked up, man. Can't complain.
12: You got a lot of bets we're going to run down here. So I teased this. I was unaware of it until the other day, but you won $200,000 in the DK Millie Maker. This is almost a decade ago.
26: Yes.
12: Back in 2017. Tell us the story, and you were sitting as the winner for a couple of hours?
26: Yeah, so this is 2017, week one. Week one. We always do a trip. We come out to Vegas. This is obviously before we were on VSiN, and I would always, fire some long shots on the Millie Maker. I had a very Eagles-centric lineup with your Carson Wentz, the Eagles defense. They're up against the Redskins. And this is back when the DK Millie Maker, it went through the entire, basically from 10 a.m. till the night game. So all my guys are going in the 10 a.m. game. I'm sitting there. I had Tariq Cohen, who randomly caught like 8 passes in its full point PPR. And then, I have a feeling I'm doing pretty good. Carson Wentz hit Zach Ertz, who I also had. And I'm checking. I'm looking. I'm like, oh, my God, I'm in the top 100. Then with 2 minutes left, strip sack at Kirk Cousins, Eagles defense returns it for a touchdown. I also had Eagles defense, and I look at him like, oh my God, I'm sitting in first place. Oh wait, they're gonna overturn it. No, they don't overturn it. So the 1 o'clock games are done. I get a text from my cousin. He goes, holy effing bleep. Is this actually you? I go, yeah, don't do anything. Because then, so imagine you're sitting on $1 million. 270,000 people are in this contest. I don't even know what I'm rooting against, right? Who knows what everyone has. So I'm sitting there. I don't even smoke, but I just got a cigarette. I'm like pacing around, like walking around the Westgate, looking at screens, like refreshing. But like, you can't do anything. You're just paralyzed. You don't even know what to root against. Then I see this is Andrew Luck. He had like a late calf pull, and they started Scott Tolzien on the road at Los Angeles. I'm watching that game. Rams pick off Scott Tolzien. They get a pick six, and I see the guy who's in like fourth place jumps up to second place off the defensive touchdown. I go, okay, I see that. So I guess I'm rooting against Indy's, you know, or I guess I'm rooting against Rams defense here. Mm-hmm. Sitting there, I'm sitting for 2 hours just refreshing the screen, refreshing the screen. And then at 3 o'clock Pacific, Scott Tolzien throws his second pick six. And then the guy in second knocks me out of first. I sit, and so now I'm sitting at 200K. But, you know, the late games end. I'm sitting on 200K. I still have to make it through the entire night game. This is Giants-Cowboys 2017, week one. Odell was a late scratch. Beckham was a late scratch, which was awesome for me because if you think, like, hey, you had a lineup with Beckham in there, sure, you can replace him, but not with, you know, the salary that you'd be getting. So then I just sweat out 3 hours of Cowboys-Giants. Again, just rooting against anything. Just rooting for an incomplete pass every single time. And then finally, when it ended, I was like, oh, my God, I just I lose my mind.
12: Week one in Vegas. What a way to begin the 27. There's, we have a video of it now. We did have to bleep it a little bit, but this was Sean's reaction.
26: As you'd imagine.
12: Yeah.
1: Before. Do I go on the
26: 200 grand? Eat it! DraftKings!
2: Promo code SGP.
1: Oh my god, I'm having a heart attack. How do you process this?
10: Alright, let's go, let's walk. We got no moves. Alright, eat an edible.
1: No, dude. It doesn't feel real right now. I need like a cup of coffee or something.
26: 200 grand!
12: Yeah, what a feeling it must have been. Did you drink? Did you have a headache when it was done? What was going on?
26: Honestly, it was just that I was exhausted because the adrenaline of being on that for that many hours, and especially once we got, you know, from 3 o'clock till 8:30.
12: The whole
26: five,
12: day. Yet.
26: 5.5 hours of just sitting on 200K and you can't do anything.
12: Right.
26: There's no, you can't hedge.
12: No.
26: You can't, oh, I'm going to buy out of my position. You can't trade anything. And you're just sitting there watching this Cowboys Giants game. And luckily it ended up being a very ugly game. Thank you, Eli Manning. I text my wife. I go, pray to God Jason Witten doesn't catch passes. And she goes, why? I go, I'll explain later. And I didn't even tell her until I got home. And I go, I had a really good weekend in Vegas. She's like, really? What happened? I go, I won 200 grand. She goes, no, she lost her mind. So, yeah, I mean, at the time, I wasn't making 200 grand. I mean, 200 grand is a lot of money now, but especially back then. Sure. I was driving like a 98 Honda Accord I bought for $500. So that was the first thing. I got a real car. So it was very exciting.
12: Great story, man.
14: You got a cursed Tolzien. Is that his only start he's ever made?
26: It's one of his few starts. And again, we have a running joke that I'm going to try and track down Scott Tolzien, who's actually
12: here?
26: The quarterback. He's like randomly poked around media. I think now he's the quarterback coach in New Orleans, which it's tough because I am optimistic on the Saints, but Scott Tolzien is my nemesis. And I do want to run into him at some point and be like, hey, you owe me 800 grand.
12: Of course.
26: And explain the story of like how you actually cost me 800 grand.
12: Hand him an IOU like Jim Carrey in Dumb and Dumber.
26: Well, we did the math. If he didn't throw that second pick six, I would have made more money in that day than Scott Tolzien made that season.
12: Exactly.
26: He was on like a 600 grand contract.
14: Yeah.
26: So, Scott Tolzien, I'm still looking for you. Stop dodging me.
14: 46-9.
26: Yeah.
14: 120 yards, two pick sixes.
26: Yeah. Oh.
14: They benched him and then they brought Brissett.
26: I know. Brissett
14: couldn't beat him out?
12: Yeah, no kidding.
14: Come on.
26: Brissett wouldn't have thrown two pick sixes.
14: No.
26: One, maybe.
14: No.
26: Yeah. It was just, and then obviously on the other side, certainly getting lucky the other way, but
14: good story.
26: Because obviously every single catch when you're up there, it's a wild sweat.
14: How hot and heavy are you with the Saints then? We talked about worst to first all week here. It's happened every year, but three times since 2002 in realignment. Here's one of your candidates.
26: Yeah, no, I think the New Orleans Saints are, I like them to win the division. I liked what I saw to Tyler Shuck. Certainly, you would want Jordan Tyson healthy, but I think they're going to be good offensively. Chris Olave, you know, you bring in Travis Etienne, or now he's, you know, formerly known as ETN. I like their defensive coordinator. I like their defensive general. And I just look at this team, like, it's the NFC South. It's a toss-up. The fact that you can almost get 3-1, it's down to 270, but I'm not super high on the Panthers. I'm not super high on the Falcons. Yeah, sure, maybe the Bucs, but they have a lot of issues there. I think New Orleans is going to be live in this division, and at 270, I love the way they finished. And as someone who saw what Kellen Moore did for the 2024 Eagles as the offensive coordinator, I think they're going to run the ball a ton with Achan and play good defense.
14: Is this a New England type thing? Not, I'm not saying Super Bowl, but maybe a couple of win a playoff game.
2: Yeah, aren't they the best candidate to do that?
26: Yeah, no, I heard you guys breaking that down the other day, and it's like, who else jumps out as a worst to first that can go on a little bit of a run? Now, New England had the new head coach, and it was just so bad the year before.
15: Right.
26: It made the jump a little easier, and then they had the historically easy schedule. But if you're looking for a New England Patriots comp, how could it not be the Saints?
2: Second easiest schedule in football entering the season. A lot, and by the way, sneaky good defense last year for what it's worth. Some of their metrics were really, really good, especially against the run. So week one, you like them against Detroit.
26: Yeah, I mean, again, I'm high on the Saints coming into the season, but how can you lay 7 points with this Detroit defense? And then you throw on top of it the Detroit offensive line doesn't seem like what it has been previous years. They're still missing, two of their big studs defensively. I think New Orleans is going to be able to move the ball a bunch on them. I think they're live in that game. 7 points is a lot when you don't have a defense. And I'm worried about the Lions' defense.
2: You have to be a little bit. Injuries, this team, by the way, plagued by injuries like last 3 years. They're like the new 49ers all of a sudden. And I haven't seen an update on Laporta today, but...
26: Yeah, he was banged up.
2: Right, based on the stuff that we got earlier in the week, like he might not be there in week one.
26: And talk to Cardinals fans. Were they sad to see Drew Petsing go? No, they were like, get this guy out of the door. So I know they're trying to change things, and then Goff's like, no, we're going to keep a bunch of this the same. Dan Campbell is an offensive-minded guy. Maybe he takes over play calling at some point, but... Drew Petsing, talk to people in Arizona. They were happy to see him go. So I think there's a lot of questions for this Detroit team. Now, I understand the optimism for Detroit. They also have an easy schedule, but I think they're going to have issues defensively. And especially game one, 7 points is just, I don't know how, where do you feel comfortable laying a full touchdown against this Saints offense, which we saw close out pretty strong?
2: I think that's fair. By the way, who do you like then in Detroit's division?
26: Yeah, I mean, to me, it is a true toss-up between Detroit, Green Bay, and Chicago. And I'll take Chicago and, the juicier price there to win the NFC North. I see the case for the Lions, but I don't know. The Bears, I understand there are a bunch of regression indicators with the turnovers and everything, the comeback wins. But I think their offense has the highest ceiling compared. I'm worried about Green Bay's offensive line, and I'm worried about Detroit's defense. You know, you can say the same thing with the Bears. I just think the Bears should be priced closer to Detroit. I just don't understand why Detroit's such a big favorite.
2: I don't understand why Green Bay's the second shot in the board.
26: I would have Detroit maybe a slight favorite, then Bears. So I'll take the Bears with the price.
2: We'll continue. Sean Green, Sports Gambling Podcast, is coming up next. We'll get into some awards as well. He's got a couple of long shots I like. He's probably going to win me over with those. And also, he's high on a really bad team. Find out which one next.
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2: 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Following VSiN primetime right here on the Sports Betting Network. You're a big Eagles guy.
26: Oh, yeah.
2: I have a bet on Devontae Smith I'll tell you about in a minute. You have a bigger bet on him. Like, what's his ceiling this year, in your opinion?
26: Yeah, I mean, I think the ceiling is Offensive Player of the Year. Circa has it. I liked it at 100-1. I loved it when they moved it to 125-1. Here's the case for me. You want to talk about, like, hey, who's the JSN of this year? I think you can make a really easy case for Devontae Smith. Similar setup, right? JSN was competing with DK Metcalf. DK Metcalf moves on. All of a sudden, JSN is a massive target share. I'm optimistic on Hurts' throwing ability, but even if you're a cynic or you're not as high on Jalen Hurts, was anyone thinking that Sam Darnold could carry JSN to a offensive player of the year? Going into the season, I didn't think that. I didn't say that. Even with Seattle's run heavy offense, when the passing game is that concentrated, Hurts is a guy, he's a creature of habit. He's going to throw a ton to Devontae Smith and a ton to Dallas Goedert. You know, as much as A.J. Brown liked to whine and complain and moan, he had great numbers. Even last year in this quote-unquote disaster season where they win 11 games, they win the division, he still got over 1,000 yards. So where are all those receiving yards going to go? Dontavian Wicks? Sure, he'll have some of it, but Devontae Smith's going to have a crazy workload. And then go back to college. 2019, he's sharing a receiver room in Alabama with Jerry Jeudy, Henry Ruggs. 2020, those guys graduate. Look at that season he had in 2020 when he was the alpha. He carried Mac Jones to a national championship, a Heisman Trophy. And, I mean, you remember that championship game? I think people see him as this, like, small receiver, but the guy stays healthy, knock on wood. Incredible work ethic, and I think he's going to be really focused and, you know, fantasy, props, like, it's all about targets. His target share is going to be through the roof.
2: I think I'm going to be in on that. And here's the bet that I made. You can find this at DK. You can find it at Caesars. It's labeled a little bit differently. At Caesars, it's called September Specials. So they have, you know, leaders in the month, right? Well, per Pro Football Focus and their metrics that they use for fantasy football, the Philadelphia pass for receivers specifically, like the pass defense they're going to take on, Washington, Tennessee, Chicago, it's the easiest path. I bet Devontae Smith 20-1 most yards in September.
26: Love it. And you look at Washington, he's had some of his best games against the Commanders. 150 receiving yard game. Week one, you're telling the narrative is out there. The storyline is out there. Oh, this passing game's completely broken. Jalen Hurts can't throw the ball. Devonta Smith has a chip on his shoulder. Everyone talks about Hurts and, you know, the offense and Sirianni. What about Devonta Smith? You know, A.J. Brown leads them. I think there's a rivalry between Devonta Smith and A.J. Brown that people aren't talking about. He's going to come out with a chip on his shoulder. So the offensive line looks to be healthy. That was... People talk about the Eagles last year. Where did it go wrong? Yeah, Kevin Petullo, the offensive coordinator, was a bum. Yeah. He deserves a ton of blame for last season. But on top of that, you know, the offensive line was never really healthy. Lane Johnson missed a ton of games. Cam Jurgens wasn't really healthy. They were coming off a season where you played 20 games en route to a Super Bowl. Everyone was kind of banged up and tired starting that season. And they still had a pretty good year.
14: Okay, everyone thinks Miami's going to be awful. What's the case that Miami goes over their win total?
26: Malik Willis. We've seen this before where, Miami's tanking. Yeah, they have a lot of dead cap, but they also have a guy, Jeff Hafley, who I think can get the best out of this defense. Micah Parsons was going on this one-man press tour. I don't know if he has this like press tour he's been going on where he highlights how he's the smartest edge rusher, which is a weird thing to play your flag on, but he credited Jeff Hafley. Love what they did in the draft. I think that front seven is better than people think. And on the other side, you have All-Pro center Aaron Brewer, who is second in Protector of the Year voting. So you have at least an anchor there offensively. And then look at Achane. I saw firsthand with the Eagles and Barkley in 2024. You give a mobile quarterback a great running back like that, and they feed off each other because the linebackers don't know who to crash on the play action, the read option. It's going to be a simple offense, but I tell you, week one, Malik Willis is going to be running for his life. Malik Willis is playing for his career. I know there's an idea of like, hey, they're tanking. If they're tanking, if they were truly trying to tank via the roster, why waste any money on Malik Willis?
2: I agree with that.
26: Bring in a Jacoby Brissett. Bring in a Gardner Minshew. You could have had cheaper options. Jacoby Brissett was the highest paid quarterback in free agency. I think they want to try Jacoby Brissett. Hey, if it works, great. If it doesn't, fine. Then they totally blow it up. But I think I've seen a mobile quarterback elevate poor roster teams, and I think he can do that. Again, it's a very small sample size. I love the athleticism I saw with him in college there. And when he came in Green Bay, I thought he played pretty well.
2: Looked really good in relief, but had a lot of good moments
26: again,
2: there.
26: Again, it's a small sample size.
2: Sure, right.
26: But I just, with Malik Willis, I don't think they're the worst team in the league.
2: Here's the thing. I think collectively, as a football society, we, and I raise my hand, we get

0: Yeah, I fired on Drew Aller, 100-1. But honestly, like, you could talk any of these long shot backup rookie quarterbacks or offensive rookie of the year. I could be talked into it. For me, Aller, clearly there's some sort of connection there in Pittsburgh. I think Mike McCarthy goes, we felt like we got a first round talent. So the fact that he's vocalizing that this early and the quarterbacks ahead of him, Mason Rudolph, bum, Will Howard, I think he could be odd man out.
1: Yeah.
0: And then Aaron Rodgers, who's 42 years old. I think there's a decent roster on that Pittsburgh Steelers thing. And I think Mike McCarthy's a decent regular season head coach. I think the AFC North is a little more wide open than the odds would suggest. So I think if he does get a shot later in the year, we could see a la Tyler Shuck. And I think it's not crazy if he gets in late in the season and somehow maybe play, you know, goes 5-2 or something like that, basically steers a ship of the Steelers team and gets some wins, and they end up getting into the playoffs. I don't think it's crazy that it's a shot here, offensive rookie of the year. It's 100-1, but any of the quarterbacks that aren't Mendoza, I like, because Mendoza, the price is insane. They're pricing him like he's a day one starter, and that the Raiders are going to be good. There's so many ways it doesn't get home with Mendoza. Jeremiah Love dealing with the high ankle sprain. You want to? And yeah, I mean, the Cardinals, God knows what's going on there. Jadarian Price, I understand why he's a favorite there. It's a very good situation, but also it's pretty chalky here at 6-1. So they like to give it to a quarterback, and we saw it with Tyler Shuck last year. I got in a little bit at Tyler Shuck 200-1. That was an incredible sweat. Almost got home there. He was live until the last week.
2: Agreed.
1: Are you also a fan of the NFL slot machine?
0: 100%. Here's the story. Now, Kramer has had more success on the NFL slot machine, and he's kind of turned it into his baby. But the true story regarding the NFL slot machine was, this was 2 years ago, and because it was 2024, before we were doing one of our VEASAN shows where they just put the NFL slot machine out here, I was the one who put $20 in right before our show, hit it, And then I just get all these free spins. And I'm hitting. I got up to 80 free spins on the NFL slot machine to the point where I was going to have our producer, Johnny, come out and play the free spins because our show is about to start. I'm like, I'm not leaving the machine here with all these free spins. I turned $20 into like $900.
2: The first time you played?
0: First time I played it. And then that season, which ended up being an Eagles Super Bowl season, I was playing the Eagles every week. And the thing I said to our buddy CJ, I go, I don't know why I'm bothering handicapping games. This machine is just printing money. I'm like, why am I wasting my time picking the games when the Eagles slot machine just keeps paying out? Now, eventually it got cold there in the 2025 season, like the Eagles. On top of that, we had now this is a little behind the scenes with Circa. They moved the slot machine upstairs.
2: Got like 30 seconds.
0: Yes. And we were hanging out with Derek. And I go, Derek, why'd you move the slot machine upstairs? It's so great to have it right next to the VEASAN studio. He goes, you're lucky. We're with the one guy who can make that happen. And he goes, Rami, make sure that machine gets down. And that was when I was like, oh, my God, I got juice here at the Circa. I got to move in slot machines. So that my entire gambling career, that's my biggest credit.
2: That's way bigger than the Millie Maker.
0: Yes, definitely. Getting a casino owner to move a slot machine, that's when you know you've arrived.
2: Absolutely. Sports Gambling Podcast, the fellas put on a great show here on VEASAN. It's every Friday night, 10 o'clock Eastern time. Thanks, Sean. Great to see you again.
0: Appreciate it.
2: Up next, soccer with the Meat Man. How about this? A 4-0-1 start last week.
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3: Hey, you know how the world's kind of in a real scary place right now with the horrible stories we hear about every week? I'm Robert Evans. I'm a journalist, and I cover the international fascist movement. And in 2019, July of that year, I decided to do something a little bit different. Instead of covering horror, I wanted to go look for hope. And I found it in a place you might find kind of unlikely, northeastern Syria. The region I visited is known as Rojava, and when the Western media covers it, they mostly just refer to these people as the Kurds. Since 2013, a loose alliance of revolutionaries over there have been fighting to not just drive back ISIS, but to establish something of a utopia, an egalitarian, feminist, eco-conscious community in a place that previously had known mostly war and terror. In the Women's War, I'll take you to this place, and I'll introduce you to the revolutionaries fighting to build it. Brave women who battle for equality with an AK-47, with a spade, and with a pen. Follow me as I travel to a land of war and hope, a place trapped on the edge of utopia and oblivion. I'm Robert Evans. 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
13: Thanks for checking in. We're live in Vegas. Circa Resort and Casino is the spot. More on the NFL preseason coming up. A little bit on today's Major League Baseball card as well. In-pocket plays in 45 minutes. Right now, this Brewers-Braves game, which the total got bumped down to 5.5, like the lowest number you're going to find for a total in baseball ever, pretty much. And it's 2-0 Brewers right now in the bottom of the seventh. Mizorowski, really good, only 6 Ks. Needed that one out of him today. And right now we go out to the Progressive guest line to talk some soccer for the weekend. EPL is back, and the Meat Man, Steve Wiss, joins the program now. Betting Weekly Studios and the Because We Win podcast. Meat Man, thanks for the time today. I was off last week, but I was driving around when you popped on with Pauly. And here's my question to you, is that did you take... Because it seems like the World Cup just took forever and it just ended, basically. And yet, here we go, bada bing, bada boom, like lower leagues are starting. Did you take any time off? Because your analysis, you knew everything about the players and the teams last week. Like, what did you do as a buffer before the season started?
14: Hey, guys. Yeah, what I had to do, I needed a week to sort of mentally decompress. I didn't go on vacation anywhere, but I just kind of was getting out there, played a bit of golf, played a bit of cricket. And it was a mental grind, was the World Cup. I mean, I tend to prefer to go on my vacations in the winter over here in the UK, get a bit of sun on me, because we never get any sun in the winter. It's been a really good summer here so far. But yeah, it kind of ground me down. But give me a week or 10 days, and I sort of mentally recharge, and I'm back on the horse.
15: And a great job last week.
13: Oh, yeah.
15: And now to premier the Prem. You can actually find 16-1 on this at DraftKings. I like this. Exact finish 1-2 in the Prem. The defending champs already started with a win 3-0. State your case for the exact 1-2 here.
14: Yeah, I just want to make a quick point about any of the futures I give out now. Not all the markets will be up because it's only about an hour since the Arsenal match finished. So you might have to wait until, say, maybe 12 more hours. But yeah, you can get 16-1 on this. Arsenal, for me, are going to win the Premier League. And look, that's a pretty obvious thing to say. I don't think I've seen many people suggest any other teams can win it. They just look really solid all-round team. They're plus 125 heading into the season. Nothing wrong with that bet at all. But I was looking for a bit of value, so I'm looking for the exact finish. First Arsenal, second Chelsea. And, you know, Chelsea, I think, have got a lot in their favour this season. Number one, they're not going to be playing European soccer in the midweeks. That's really a massive advantage for especially teams that have got huge resources like Chelsea have. They've got a manager in now, Xabi Alonso, who this time last year, he became the Real Madrid manager. He was seen as maybe the next best manager in the whole of the world. Didn't work out for him at Real Madrid. Doesn't mean he's suddenly bad in the space of 12 months. So I think they've got the right manager. I like some of the signings they've made. They can focus on the Premier League every single week. No distractions until the FA Cup comes around, really. So I think Chelsea could be the team, if there's anyone that challenges Arsenal. I don't think they'll get close to them. Arsenal win by 10 points or more, in my opinion.
15: Ooh.
14: But Chelsea may well be the team that finish second. And you know, say 16-1 on that exact finish looks a good bit of value in this Premier League title race.
13: By the way, can you find a market like that? Can you find Team X to win by so many points?
14: Ooh, possibly, if you really shop around. But it's not something that's that widespread, okay. If you know what I mean, Mitch.
15: Unmitigated disaster last year for Tottenham. They were looking at relegation till they won a couple matches late in the season. You think they bounce back in a big way?
14: I think they can do exactly the same what Manchester United did last season. Man United went from 16th to 3rd, and Tottenham could do something similar. I just need them to finish in the top 5 here at plus 137. Similar to Chelsea, they've got one big advantage. They're not playing in European soccer in the midweeks. They're going to fully focus on the weekends in the Premier League. The manager, Roberto De Zerbi, he can divide opinion a little bit, but he is, you know, when seasons have been going well under this manager, where he's been at, you know, he put Marseille into second place in France. He's been good at Brighton before. He's got goals in them. I really like some of the signings that Tottenham have done as well. I think they've learned their lesson from last season being so bad and nearly going down. And that was their lucky escape. And I think they'll kick on from that and have a massive, massive improvement this season. I want to bet on teams in the top 5 rather than top 4. And I'll tell you why. Because I know what's going to happen come February, March time. The coefficient of the Premier League is going to make it so the top 5 will all get in the Champions League. So it's no difference between 4th and 5th probably. So I'm going to be betting in the top 5 market if I'm interested in teams in that end of the table.
15: Okay, so a great season and a comeback by Man U, but you think they take a step back. What do you want to do with their points total? 69.5.
14: Yeah, under 69.5 for me. I mean, they got 71 points last season. This is only, what, 1.5 below that. I just don't see how they're as good. They've now got to balance the Premier League with the Champions League. And look, the English teams have been doing really well in Europe. And there's a good chance Manchester United could make at least, say, the last 32, even the quarterfinals of that competition. And that will distract them. And the other thing for Manchester United, unless they're involved in like a title battle, which is very, very unlikely in my opinion, they're not going to need to get to 70 points to get in the Champions League, probably. That top 5 spot, you're probably only going to need 62 to 65 points. So I actually think they might drop out of the top 5 anyway. But a good bet here. You can get the points totals for all the teams. I really like this under 69.5 at minus 125 for Man United. They don't even have to be like that much worse. Just a little bit worse, and we'll cash this bet.
15: Okay. Haaland is $1.30 to have the most goals, minus 130. So you're not giving that out. Who's the selection to have the most goals, top goal scorer in the Premier League, meet man?
14: I've just got a feeling, and I hope it doesn't happen, that Erling Haaland might get injured at some point this season and miss a bit of chunk of time. He had to play in the World Cup, and he looked like a body that was under a lot of stress at the end of that World Cup. So I do wonder, he does have a bit of a checkered injury record at times. So if he does go down injured, maybe we can oppose him in this market. I'm going to oppose him with João Pedro at Chelsea at 16-1 here. This is someone who scored 15 goals last season. So that's a pretty good return. Another 5 to 7 more, and that gets you in the race for this golden boot if Haaland has a regression of a year. But he scored 7 goals in pre-season. He's absolutely the clear number one striker for Chelsea now, and that's really, really important that he's guaranteed his minutes, he's guaranteed time on the field. And I think if there's someone that can, maybe you can make a case for 2 or 3 players if Haaland doesn't get it, but João Pedro, this Brazilian, also he wasn't included in the Brazil World Cup squad. He's got a point to prove. He's fresh. He's had the whole summer off. He's ready and raring to go. 16-1 is too big on this Chelsea main striker.
13: Good angle, because if Haaland does get hurt, I like what you said. What do you have, 15 you said last week? If he gets 5, 6, 7 more, he'll be in the mix. Now, the last couple of years, Haaland had 27. Salah had 29 2 years ago. But then Haaland again, 27, 36, which is insane. But a lot of years before that, the leader was at 23 or 22 goals. Mm. To your point right there, Meat Man, if Haaland, something happens there, the winner of this market, you're looking at like 22, 23 could probably take this thing down then.
14: Yeah, 25 definitely would. And I just, it just feels like the year maybe Haaland can be opposed. Manchester City might not be as good anyway. So even when he is on the field, he might not be quite as strong. So don't be put off by just looking at that market and thinking Haaland's an automatic. If you like someone in the market, even at say 33 to 1 or above, have a go at it because this could be the season you get a surprise winner.
13: Mm.
15: How about most assists, Cole Palmer, 10 to 1?
14: Well, if I've gone João Pedro to score the most goals, someone's got to assist in most goals. So Cole Palmer for me at 10 to 1. He only actually had one assist last year. It's not great form, is it, heading into this one? But everything went wrong for Cole Palmer last season. He had injuries, he was in bad form, and et cetera. Before that, he had 8 assists and 11 assists. And I think now his clear role in this team is to provide goals rather than score them. He still will score some goals. But I feel like in this current Chelsea system, they're going to utilise him even more as a playmaker, as we call it here. And if he stays fit again, he wasn't in the England World Cup squad this summer. He's got a point to prove. He's going to be fresh and raring to go. And Cole Palmer has got brilliant vision. He's got the technical attributes to set up all these Chelsea attackers for goals. 10 to 1. I'm willing to oppose Bruno Fernandes at Man United in this market.
13: Very good. Okay, so then a team you think this year is worth a bet to get relegated would be who? Which club?
14: Fulham for me, plus 500. They lost the manager, Marco Silva, and I think he was the main reason that they really have kind of overachieved in the last few seasons, Fulham, always around the mid-table mark, and Silva was a big reason for that. They brought in a manager, Arbeloa, who he was in charge of Real Madrid for the second half of last season. That didn't really end too well. I mean, it just feels like an unproven appointment in the Premier League. A lot of question marks about Fulham. They've lost some players as well. Harry Wilson, my own club Leeds, brought him on a free transfer. So there's some questionable transfer deals. I personally think Coventry and Ipswich could be okay of the newly promoted teams. Hull City will finish bottom for me. But the other two might be competitive. I mean, Coventry have only lost 3-0 tonight against Arsenal. It's better than losing 5 or 6. So Fulham, for me, are worth a bet here at plus 500 to go down. It just looks too big. I'd personally have this about plus 250.
15: Hull City, $7 to be relegated is incredible. How about next manager to leave? Good prop here. Interesting.
14: I think Sunderland might get relegated as well, guys. But I'm not going to bet on them at plus 300. It just feels about the right odds. So I'm going to have a stab on their manager, Regis Labrie, to be the next manager to leave at 16 to 1. You could get this before the match is kicked off today. He was actually under pressure in the summer, believe it or not, despite having an excellent season for Sunderland last year. There was talk in the local media that he might be, his job is under pressure. And sometimes clubs want to do that when they feel like they've had a good season, but we can do better and get a new manager in. So if they do start badly, I don't think they'll waste any time sacking this manager. So it's one of those where if I'm right about Sunderland, the better angle, the better value angle at 16 to 1 could be just take the manager to be the next man to leave if they get a bad start. But I think Sunderland are definitely in relegation trouble this season as well.
13: Very good. Love the analysis. Steve Wiss is going to hang out for one more segment on the Progressive Guest Line. Follow him on X at Meatman Soccer with the Betting Weekly Studios of Because We Win podcast. By the way, he's got a Baltimore Ravens helmet behind him as well. Loves the NFL. He's got best bets this weekend in the Prem, the Championship, and also League 2. Find out what he likes after going 4-0-1 last week. Coming up next.
0: This is a Bloomberg Business of Sports report. The NFL has an issue about changes made by Nielsen in its way to measure viewership for the upcoming season, calling them rushed and saying they will have a negative impact on sports. Nielsen announced plans to change how it measures audiences on TV beginning at the end of the month, including alterations to how the company measures whether multiple people are watching an event at the same time. An Alabama jury finds the New York Times defamed college basketball player Kai Spears by incorrectly reporting that he was at the scene of a fatal shooting in Tuscaloosa. Jurors awarded $9.25 million in damages. Spears, who played for the University of Alabama, sued the Times in 2023 after it published a report that falsely indicated that he was a passenger in a car involved in the shooting. A Times spokesperson says the newspaper is reviewing its legal options. With the Bloomberg Business of Sports report, I'm Michael Barr.
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13: Thanks for watching, as always, on YouTube TV, listening on Sirius XM channel 158. Mitch Moss, Pauly Howard, we're live in Vegas. This place is crawling with hundreds, if not more, thousands of people probably today. It's fantasy football weekend at Circa. Tons of people, obviously, in town for the big event. And right now we're talking soccer. Last segment with the Meat Man, Steve Wiss. We continue doing that right now. He is on the Progressive guest line. Follow him on X at Meat Man Soccer. He is with the Betting Weekly Studios and the Because We Win podcast. All right, so you gave out all your futures in the first segment. Let's go games that we have on the betting board for this weekend. Begin in the prim tomorrow between Forest and Leeds. What do you think here?
14: I think we get a low-scoring game, Mitch, to start the season for both teams. Under 2.5 goals for me, minus 125. The key here is, for me, the manager matchup. Daniel Farker at Leeds against Oliver Glasner at Forest. And Glasner has switched from Crystal Palace to Forest. Glasner's a really, really good manager and a really good tactical manager. The last meeting between the managers ended in a 0-0 tie. And I think we might get something again where they both kind of cancel each other out. And I think Forest and Leeds could both be looking towards being a top 10 team this season, or at very least a really solid mid-table team. So there's a good chance this is a tie anyway. 0-0 and 1-1 are very, very possible. Leeds have reinforced in the window by signing James Trafford as a goalkeeper. He's, I think, going to be England's next number one goalkeeper, give maybe 2 or 3 years' time. So the change of manager at Forest is going to make them really good defensively. Leeds tend to set up more defensive away from home. I'm surprised actually you can get minus 125 on under 2.5 goals, because it just screams of a low-scoring tie or 1-0 win for either team.
15: Okay, what's going on here? Newcastle, Liverpool, over 3.5?
14: Yeah, I mean, look, maybe sometimes you have a bet with kind of your heart over your head a little bit, guys, and this might be my one of the week. Look, the history of this fixture in the Premier League, I think it's probably had more goals than any other match ever. It's just whenever they meet, it's complete fireworks. Emotions are going to run high anyway, because a former legend of both clubs has died in the summer, Kevin Keegan. A lot of you might remember him as a player and as a manager, actually, at Newcastle. So both sets of fans are going to give him a brilliant sort of farewell. I think that the atmosphere is going to be electric. When that sort of thing happens, the players, I just think, want to perform. And to kind of honour Kevin Keegan, who is one of the most attack managers there's ever been, I think they'll both want to put on a show and score as many goals as they can. Aside from that, Newcastle's defence has looked horrible in pre-season, so Liverpool could really take advantage there. And Liverpool's new manager, Andoni Iraola, I really rate him highly. It might take them actually a little bit of time to fully settle as a complete package, but he's going to get goals out of them straight away. I think the Achilles heel for Liverpool in the first half of the season might be defence. So I'm going in strong, hard, straight away. Over 3.5 goals at plus 120. Not messing around with Asian goal lines here. pretty confident if it does go over, it goes way over sort of thing.
13: I was going to say.
14: You could even look at the 4.5 and 5.5.
13: There you go. I was going to ask you that. Would you climb the ladder here, go alts, and would you do like some exact scores, like 3-3 or something like that?
14: Yeah, it's the sort of match where you could do. You know, let's get out of the gate early this season rather than waiting for the form book to sort of come. I think both teams are going to be good for goals because I think they're defensively dodgy. And certainly from Liverpool's perspective, they've got brilliant offense and there's a real history of goals. So, yeah, I'd be looking at the 4.5, 5.5. I think Liverpool probably win it. They've just got too much. So sort of 3-2 Liverpool, maybe even the crazy 4-3 Liverpool. And 4-3's happened a lot in this fixture down the years.
15: Over 5.5 is plus 550 at DraftKings. So it makes sense. You don't like Fulham this year. They take on Chelsea on Monday. Chelsea side?
14: Yeah, I think just simple money line bet here, minus 110. It's actually a West London derby. There's not, geographically, these two teams are really close to each other. There's not that much spice, though. And Chelsea generally have a really good record at this ground, although they lost here last season. But Chelsea in general last season just weren't good enough. I think it's going to be completely different now. I think Xabi Alonso will have this Chelsea side ready and raring to go. And I actually believe they could put on a decent show here and have complete control of the match on Monday night. And we might come after that match and think, whoa, Chelsea look good this year and might be worth betting on in the futures, because I think it could be night and day between the two teams if Fulham are as poor as I think they're going to be. New manager who's never managed in the Premier League before. It could be a bit of a tough awakening for him. With this Chelsea side, who've got a lot more quality than Fulham. They've now got the manager, they've got the motivation, and I thought that Chelsea would be about minus 140 here. I'm not going to lie. I thought Chelsea would be a lot shorter in the betting. It's a clear away win for me. This might be the best bet of the whole card.
15: Excellent. Follow the money. Paulie and Mitch Feast in the Esports Betting Network. Steve Wiss, our guest at Meatman Soccer on X on the Progressive Guest Line. 4-0-1 last week. A winner you had. You said this Bristol City club in the Championship League, no offense. And it's also your early start that you like to play tomorrow morning. Bristol City, Birmingham City, under 2.5.
14: Sticking with the under 2.5 goals with Bristol City, I just don't really see where a goal's going to come from for Bristol City in this match. They just were completely toothless last week against Millwall. They lost it 2-0. Never really looked like scoring. And now they face a Birmingham team. And Birmingham only conceded, I think, one shot on target last week against Sheffield United. It was a drab 0-0 that Birmingham got involved in, and their offense just looked too rusty and not quite up to speed yet. So I said before last week that the new manager at Bristol City, his style doesn't demand a lot of the ball. Mm-hmm. And he's sitting back and he's defensive. And I'm starting to wonder, it might not be a good fit actually for the organization. It doesn't mean he's a bad manager. Sometimes the fit's got to be right, hasn't it, for the club or the team or the player even. And it might not suit Bristol City. I can actually see Birmingham maybe winning this 1-0 eventually. But I don't see Bristol City scoring. You can get nearly even money on under 2.5 goals here, minus 110. Looks a cracking bet. And I think Bristol City, until we see some signs of life with their offense, we've got to keep going the unders in their matches.
15: Coming back with Fleetwood Town in League Two as a side?
14: Yeah, I said how bad Gillingham have looked so far this season. And they looked even worse last week. Warsaw absolutely hammered them 3-0 at home. So I've got to get on board with Fleetwood here and keep opposing Gillingham until Gillingham shows something, anything really, because it's just been dire stuff so far. Mm-hmm. And in credit, fairness to Fleetwood, they did win last week away from home against Chesterfield, which is not an easy place to go as a plus 330 underdog. So they've had a morale-boosting start to the season and a clean sheet. And the way Gillingham are playing, and they're another team that don't look like scoring a goal right now. So it might only take like a 1-0 or a 2-0 for Fleetwood. I do think Fleetwood, they're nothing more than probably a mid-table team in terms of ability. But the way these Gillingham side is playing right now, it was just horrendous stuff. They stank the place out against Luton. They were even worse against Walsall. I'm keeping opposing them.
15: So I've seen a lot of this on X, and you said a lot of people are asking you this since the World Cup ended. We love the soccer. We love the World Cup action. Now we want to continue to follow it. Is there a team we should root for? Who do I root for if you're getting asked that question in the Premier League?
14: Well, let's get both of you guys on board with a team. I mean, is there a team for either of you that you actually support right now?
15: I like the whole league. I don't have a particular club, though, no.
14: Well, do you like offense or defense? Is the first question,
15: offense,
14: I think.
15: Yeah.
14: Is that what I would say? You like a bit of offense. Do you like sort of an old traditional club or sort of a one that's been taken over and is run by sort of big money men?
13: No, give me the old traditional club.
15: Yeah.
14: Maybe looking at Newcastle could be one.
15: Uh-huh.
14: Would be a good one. If you want down in one in London, then I think you could go along the lines of possibly Spurs. And if you wanted a sort of a more unfashionable team, and teams that are really on the up, that are really well run and could improve in time, Brentford and Brighton. And they could maybe do with a few fans as well, actually.
13: Well,
14: if you want kind of traditional old nose, more defense, and you know, you got Leeds and stuff like that, or Arsenal really down the line. But I think Newcastle would be a good team for the neutral.
13: How about no set of criteria? Just we're going to come over and hang out with you for a week, and we're going to go to a stadium that has an unbelievable atmosphere, and the team can be like a player, right? We're not talking about winning it this year or the next couple of years, but they can be a threat. Who would that be? Atmosphere has to be.
14: If you want really good atmosphere.
13: Yeah.
14: Yeah, I mean, Newcastle would definitely ramp up for atmosphere. Liverpool, although I've heard it's not so good these days. Leeds for atmosphere is one of the best. It really is, honestly. Some of the newer stadiums, now, the amount of corporate tickets they give out and stuff, it's just not what it was. I don't know what it's like, whether it's the same over stateside, but some of the atmospheres are really flat when you would not expect it. Arsenal might be one of those, for an example, where it never used to be like that. So times change with it. But I prefer the older stadiums, guys, personally. Unless the newer ones are like proper modern, proper good, then I prefer the older stadiums.
13: Yeah, I'm right there with you. Follow Steve Wiss on X. He's at Meatman Soccer. He's also with the Betting Weekly Studios and the Because We Win podcast. 4-0-1 start with lower leagues last week. Go get him again this week. Thanks, Meat Man. Have a great weekend.
14: Cheers, guys. Let's hope we can have another winning weekend. Take care.
13: Cheers. Back at you. Join us here on the Progressive Guest Line. Great stuff out of him. Love talking to him. Great analysis, as always. Up next, the Opta AI Major League Baseball player prop projections at VSiN.com are hot and heavy on a bunch of players tonight. I'll give you some of the list next here on VSiN.

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16: The Brewers closer, McGill, is on right now, the mound, trying to close this game out for the Brew Crew. They lead the Braves 2-1, bottom nine. Atlanta does have a runner on first, and the top of the lineup, Ronald Acuna Jr. with a swing and a miss there. He's at the plate. He's over 3 today, and now he's down 0-2 against McGill. This total closed at 5.5, Mizorowski against Sale, and it lived up to the hype.
17: Rare does that happen.
16: Right.
17: Usually high scoring.
16: Remember years ago, the first time I ever saw 5.5 was Lincecum against Randy Johnson. I want to say it moved on to 5, but I'm probably wrong on that. That was definitely 5.5. Like, we're talking peak powers for both those guys.
17: Good. Lisa Ann would have been a billionaire. Catch me outside. How about that, gals? Worth $30 million. That's a tough one to take. Bobby, whatever her name is, that is tough to take. Ooh, brutal.
16: She's worth $30 million?
17: Yeah.
16: Oh, boy.
17: Some of these gals are making a million a month.
16: Look up, I'm forgetting what she did originally. What was her name? Farrah Abraham? What is she worth?
17: Who was that?
16: Teen Mom. Teen Mom is what she was, yeah.
17: Really?
16: Yes, there you go. Now we're talking our cruise language. We can't do anything above like 35 years old.
17: Yeah.
16: She's got to be worth, I bet you she's worth more than Catch Me Outside.
17: Yeah, from Nebraska. Omaha, all right.
16: Farrah is?
17: Uh-huh.
16: Okay. Did it pop
17: 16
16: up?
17: 16 and pregnant, 2009.
16: There you go.
17: Hard hitting.
16: Wildly popular.
17: Yep.
16: And she has done a lot since, I can tell you.
17: Okay.
16: Ball game, Brewers win. Does it say the net worth?
17: I can't find it right now.
16: Okay. All right. It's got to be, she has to be worth more than Catch Me Outside. All right. Let me give you some. By the way, Mike Yastrzemski was the runner on before the Braves lost the game. One of the
17: 4 to 5 million.
16: Oh, I'm stunned by that.
17: Yeah.
16: Okay. Well, she's really screwed it up then. Okay. but he was one of the biggest edges with the Opta AI projections at VSiN.com. He was plus 23.9% to have one plus hit run or RBI. Got that job done today. The other three players, well, Austin Riley was as well. He was a big edge. I did not see what he did in that game. But the two guys that are still going tonight with the edges that were only bigger than Yastrzemski, Brad Lord for the Nationals on the mound, 3+ Ks is a plus 26.2% edge, courtesy of Opta AI. They made the number minus 348. They're projecting 4.10 Ks out of him. And the other biggest edge of the game or of player props tonight would be Colton Cowser for the Orioles. 1+ hit run RBI, minus 130. They made that number minus 437, Paulie.
17: Okay. The story of the day is four of the top five ERA leaders in action. We just saw two of them collide in Milwaukee in a game that lived up to the hype. Brewers first team to 80 wins. You also have someone's going to get hurt tonight, I can tell you that. Like this on a Friday night, Phillies 250, Yankees $2, Red Sox 180, all at home.
16: Oh, you mean there's going to be an upset?
17: Yeah.
16: Okay.
17: Now, Schlittler, almost up to $2. The Yankees have lost his last four starts. And the Yankees, 19 games in a row, haven't scored a first-inning run. But going against the unknown with Toronto in a huge series as the Yankees start a 10-game homestand, coming off that great performance and sweep against Baltimore. And like everyone in the American League, the Blue Jays right in this now.
16: My guess is Cam will be really, really good again tonight. And he'll get like zero run support.
17: Can't hit the new guy. Okay.
16: So I would only look. It was a miracle yesterday that I won with the Yankees game under. I don't know how that got there. It did. I'm not complaining. Just telling you it should have gone over. So lucky there. I think that probably continues here. Again, Cole was great again last night.
17: Yep.
16: This is going to be we talk about throwaway seasons. This is going to be a throwaway season for the Yankees the way it seems. Because they're not going to be able to take advantage of the American League.
17: Well,
16: if they do,
17: let's see what happens when Judge comes back.
16: Yeah, okay, sure.
17: The pitching's good.
16: Pitching's amazing.
17: Yep. Should Sonny Gray be $1.80 against Logan Webb?
16: Probably not.
17: 2-0 with an ERA under 1 in August. He'd be the second 16-game winner if they're able to do it. Giants are awful. Is this an angle?
16: Webb's been really good.
17: Yes, no doubt. Is this an angle? Devers going back to Fenway.
16: Maybe.
17: Going to be fired up. Can we look at his props?
16: Maybe. He's cocky about it, too. He asked if he had any regrets. He said absolutely not, from what I read anyway. Against Gray, by the way, 3 extra base hits, 2 home runs, and a small sample size.
17: Not bad.
16: I would not be. I think he's the kind of guy that could go there and he'd plant his flag, smack a home run, and then talk trash, rounding the bases the entire time.
17: Sure. Yeah. Got to see something out of fastball, Freddie. Bad year. He's going against Rodgers. Rodgers 6-2 with a 2-4-5 in his last 13. Baltimore off the sweep by the Yankees. And Freddie's numbers 0-1 with an ERA of 7 in Tampa. Last 12 starts, 1-6, ERA of 7.
16: Woo!
17: Total of 8.
16: Well, Paul, do you want to trust this? Because the third biggest pitching edge tonight for a K prop is Freddie Peralta, Opta AI, plus 17.2%, 6+. The number is plus 116 right now at DK. They make the number minus 174. Can he whiff six different batters tonight in the game? He's the kind of guy that's so unreliable. I can't. I learned my lesson by betting him.
17: Yeah. Can't do it.
16: Over years.
17: Melton against Cameron. Detroit now scuffling. They've lost 6 of 8. They're 11-3 when Melton starts. He's got the best ERA in baseball. He did have a tough performance last time out. They lost to the White Sox. But where is this coming from with Cameron, who was so bad at the beginning of the year? 1 or 0 earned runs allowed, 4 of his last 5, and off another gem. Total of 8 tonight. And Detroit's got to get going here, or they're going to fall back too far.
16: Well, here's the thing is, you're asking the question, and I don't have an answer for it with Cameron. I guess he's getting back to his rookie year self from a year ago. But do you buy into that continuing tonight? Because Melton, I think, will bounce back as well. He was awesome until he had to go against the White Sox over the weekend.
17: Mm-hmm.
16: The first 5 total is 4. Do we trust the Cameron current form right now enough to
17: think that?
16: Yeah, I think under 4 is probably worth it.
17: Yeah.
16: In the first 5.
17: Okay.
16: Get out of there 2-1, call it a day.
17: Yep. Mm-hmm. And the Astros, boy, oh boy. If they can't win this division, they're going to look back at what happened in the last 10 days. They lose a series at home to the Angels. They're $1.70 today against the A's. They are under 500 against the division. And now they've opened the door for Texas here, too. And Texas wasn't playing well, and now they're right only a game back now. And they're taking on the Angels. That series starts tonight. Gore's $1.30 against Detmers.
16: Well, hold on. Let me ask you something about the Astros here. Do we get a bounce back, much like the Mariners the other night, after they were blank 22-0, they came back, pissed off, scored 7 runs right away, and they got the win after getting completely embarrassed? I don't know what the hell that was yesterday.
17: Oh, but this happened last year, too, where they got swept by bad teams.
16: I know, but that was a pathetic showing.
17: He giving up 18 runs.
16: And as total pros as you would expect them to be, do they go out there and all right. And the A's are probably going to win that market for fewest wins.
17: Yeah.
16: Maybe, I hate doing this with a home team, but Astros on the run line tonight in this game?
17: Well, this is why they had to get going and take advantage, because it's Yankees and Mets, and then it's 13 in a row against teams with a winning record coming up after this.
16: That's right.
17: So they really missed a golden opportunity. Twins and Padres, both teams are the 6th seed. Think of the 3rd wild card, Twins off the sweep. And Arizona 19-6 when Rodriguez starts. What is going on with Marte? This gets worse now.
16: I dropped him in my fantasy
17: league. No, they put him on the IL.
16: I read that he might not come back now this year.
17: Oh, my God.
16: Anything
17: more from the agent? Good timing here in a pennant race.
16: Hold on.
17: Guy going AWOL.
16: I'll get you a quote here in a second.
17: I like Rodriguez. He's $1.40 against Lodolo and the Reds. But this just keeps getting worse. And Colorado's lost 15 of the last 17 Gordon appearances. Cleveland should be able to get to him tonight, and excited about Anderson tomorrow for Seattle. 10-1 in Double A, 18 starts with an ERA of 1.
16: Oh. You should be looking at K props overnight tonight to see what that number is.
17: Yeah, right.
16: Because it's only going to go one way, I bet. So this is from Derek Hall, who's the president for the Arizona Diamondbacks. Okay. This is as of last night, quote, still a complete mystery. It's just bizarre. Again, but this is not the first rodeo here that they've had with Ketel Marte.
17: Yeah.
16: It's happened multiple times, and I just at some point you got to cut bait, don't you? Or it's like, dude, you're a pro baseball player. You can't go MIA.
17: Mm-hmm.
16: That we had to wait until the last possible second, think that you're going to show up at Fenway the other night to put in the lineup card. That's unacceptable, man.
17: I know. Love the Sharps website. 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Go a dime, go a couple dimes a game, however you want to attack it, and everyone starts with 10,000 chips. Good luck.
16: In-pocket plays next. I think AI needs some retooling after predicting who had the best or worst future draft on the network yesterday. I'll explain that next here on VSiN.
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0: was so good that whenever I bet, I could change the odds for every bookmaker in the country.
1: All right, three-team Moneyline Parlay in the WNBA comes down to Golden State tonight. Did you see what Atlanta did?
2: Yes.
1: They almost set a record. They scored 124 points in L.A. The record was 127 in regulation. They almost got it.
2: Are they a dangerous team in the playoffs?
1: They'll be a tough out, yeah. They can score. And I got the answer to the question, why are they taking 2.5 weeks off in September?
2: Okay, here we go.
1: There's some international competition in Germany they're doing.
2: That they're going to go play in.
1: Yeah. How about that timing? Right as the season ends where you're going into the playoffs. So that's why it's funky part of the schedule now, because you got a lot of teams playing every other night and 4 or 5 games in a week. Because once September starts, they get 2.5 weeks off.
2: Boy, that is.
1: And then they
2: play. Man.
1: They play another week, and then the season ends, and they go into the playoffs. Colts money line tomorrow. It's Riley Leonard and Richardson against this awful Atlanta outfit. And Atlanta on a 5-26 ATS run in the preseason. Long hair, don't care. Going to give the Browns another shot. Sanders will start. Watson behind him. Then Gabriel. What you want? Quarterback competition, and no Allen for the Bills. See if the Brownies look the part. Tomorrow at home. Most yards for a tight end. Will Hill Caesars. McBride plus 450. I think they're going to be in a whole lot of high scoring games and playing from behind and playing catch up. And his numbers were sick last year with the targets. 160 plus targets last year.
2: Yeah.
1: And over 120 receptions. And so I bet him over yards, and I think plus 450 is he's the second choice behind Bowers. Fairbairn at Caesars to have the most field goals, 6-1. He looked great last night. He was 44 of 48 last year and missed 2 games and led everyone and went over his prop 14 of the 15 games, which was plus money for half the season. We'll see what Caesars does when the season starts coming up.
2: It's a perfect recipe, Paulie.
1: It is. Conservative coach. A guy
2: elite defense.
1: Yes, that's right.
2: Offense low stinks, bad games. Offensive line. Yep, there
1: sure.
2: You go.
1: And the only loser, he made 1 of 2 against Jacksonville and missed a 50-yarder. We would have gone 15 for 15 on his player prop. Hull City, they're in action tomorrow. I'd like Man U to high price. But under 24.5 points for the season, they are as high as $7 at DraftKings to get relegated. Shocked the world, somehow got in the playoffs, and then won the damn thing to get promoted. But I think they'll go right back down, and it'll be a long year for Hull City in the Premier League. Good luck, everyone.
2: So I slid into Lisa Ann's DMs.
1: Oh, good.
2: During the show. I just thanked her for coming on, and I said the messages won't stop pouring in about how awesome people thought that she was, us included.
1: What a life.
2: But people have also said, like, she needs to be on more often. We told her open invite when she left. Obviously, what did we say, no to her? I think so. So we're kicking around like OnlyFans had it been around when she said it would not have been a big deal. The internet was not what it is today. It's a different generation. This is from Manny on X. I did see a headline on this and I forgot. Shannon Elizabeth, American Pie.
1: Yeah.
2: Right?
1: Yeah.
2: Evidently, she got on OnlyFans back in April, made $1.2 million in her first week. Her manager said it was more than all of her movie payouts combined. Is that right? So what do you think Lisa would have done? $10 million a month?
1: Adriana from Sopranos got on it, too. Aid. Yeah. That is Shannon Elizabeth?
2: Uh-huh.
1: That's nuts.
2: It really is.
1: Hey, Baez back at it. Just went deep.
2: Did he?
1: Yeah.
2: Okay. A Yankees winner under 7.5 against the Orioles last night. That very fortunate with that one. But I was far more gutted by the Alvarez loss with the K-prop, 4.5. He actually had 5. That really stung. Because the Rangers were on this great trend, and somehow this guy is not a big K guy. He goes over. Yuck. New bets that we got here. So, talked about this yesterday. This number has moved since. But the first bet that I wanted in the VSIN future draft yesterday was Deshaun Stribling. I wanted 750 plus at plus 290. Gave that one out. I just think that's an incredible. It's now plus 165. Still bettable. We saw it again last night. This is the real deal, Holyfield. And we have a ton of other future bets on him in pocket. I can't wait for the season to start to watch him. I hope he goes for 11 for $1.50 in Australia. huge Malinsky special tonight. Mariners back home, tip of the cap, Chris Massaro. Long road trip for the Mariners. Did not go well. They stink back at home against the Cubs. Give me the Cubbies at even money in this game tonight. Paulie Howard.
1: I'm thinking right off the top of my head how many adult film stars I've interviewed. I can't believe the list is that long. It's actually surprising.
2: Well, we live in Vegas, so I think that helps out.
1: Yeah, with the convention, yeah. Okay. And who can forget what was her name?
2: Eva Angelina.
1: Yeah.
2: The
1: craziest answer of all time.
2: One of the best interviews, or I don't know, I've ever done in my entire life.
1: Yeah. It was a good one. He was a trooper. What do you want me to do? 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
2: That's right.
1: Who knew what she would become and turn into down the road. Okay, so what'd you think yesterday?
2: I love my draft.
1: Okay, fair enough.
2: I will be stunned if I'm not in the mix to win the whole thing. Stunned.
1: I was surprised there weren't division winners that would go so quick and fast.
2: Well, I thought for sure
1: you want to start with a winner, and plus only 8.

0: yards. I don't know. 11th best overall.
1: I'm against you on the Bears, but then again, you had to,
0: I had to take it over.
1: Right,
0: yeah.
1: Right. Too much Bengals hype. I'm with you on that one. Great pick, Eagles, to win the division.
0: The Caleb Williams over passing touchdowns.
1: It's actually funny. I was going to take that. I had that written down. I wanted Williams to lead in passing yards, and Gil took him right off the bat.
0: Right away, yeah.
1: I was shocked by that, but it was a good price, 12-1.
0: What do you think of yours overall?
1: Yeah, not bad.
0: You had a good draft.
1: Yeah.
0: I thought you did for sure.
1: Mm-hmm.
0: And Claude said that you had the sixth best draft. I think you had a better draft than that, actually. What was your favorite pick? The McBride over 999.5. I mean, as you just said, another one there. If he stays healthy, he's not going to fly over that?
1: I would actually say, from a value standpoint, it was my second-to-last pick, and that's McBride to lead in receptions.
0: Okay.
1: Just because they were so bad defensively, and they're going to be playing catch-up in high-scoring games, and plus all those. I mean, the guy could be the king of the, let's just get it to him when it's 21-0,
0: right,
1: or 28-7 in the fourth quarter. And you quick catches and, you know, just total phony stats. What can happen at the end?
0: So if you want to bookmark this for later on in the year, right? Adam Burke did a complete write-up on it. Mm-hmm. Tip of the cap to him. That's a lot of work that goes into it.
1: They loved my draft last year, and I finished near the bottom. Nothing went my way.
0: Crazy.
1: Mm-hmm.
0: So don't miss a pick. If you missed it again, it's going to be Saturday at 11 p.m. Eastern, Sunday 11 p.m. Eastern, Monday and Wednesday of next week at 9 p.m. Eastern time. The future draft will be running again. And it's on vsin.com if you want to bookmark it and go check it out a little bit later. I also retweeted at Mitch Moss Radio earlier today. Good job by Adam. Good job by the crew this week, by the way. A lot of that stuff. Those graphics when Meat Man was on, everything, it looked fantastic today. Ladies and gentlemen, really, really good job by them. What are you doing this weekend? You want to pick up a straggler?
1: I want to go to Mandalay Bay Sunday. Topless pool.
0: You want to pick up a straggler there on Saturday and then take her to Guns N' Roses with us?
1: Very interested to get the report of how Axl's voice sounds.
0: I've heard great things.
1: Yeah, I know they're up there in age, but it's also that's. I give them credit that they're that old and they're still playing that long too. And then right, we got Metallica coming to the Spear here in a couple months. That's your big boy.
0: Yeah. So they're going to be on. They are playing on average for 3 hours.
1: That's impressive.
0: I'm stoked, man. The anticipation of going to a band that you love to see, and I've only seen GNR once in my life. It's like I'm getting goosebumps right now thinking about it. They blew my mind the first time, the only time I've ever watched them before.
1: It's funny, recently it was uploaded on YouTube, a performance at the Whiskey A Go-Go from 1986.
0: Oh, I sent you that.
1: And the audience is just sitting there like, yeah, okay.
0: Yeah.
1: Well, what's this, Welcome to the Jungle?
0: Right? Yeah, so they had just written Patience. Axl's reading it.
1: Wow.
0: He didn't have it memorized. How about that?
1: Great story. Some guys, they Geffen Record Company, other people had to beg MTV just to play. Put this Welcome to the Jungle on, see what could happen.
0: A-plus job, everybody. Have a great weekend. Stay tuned. Primetime next. Humans, Will Hill. Crush it this weekend. We'll see you.
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13: Quite the sight behind us on a busy Friday night and busy sports week, and all things considered. Welcome into the downtown Las Vegas, live at the Circa Resort and Casino. I am Doug Kazarian alongside Matt Eumanns, and we have a few games in the diamond that are starting in about 10 minutes. We're going to break down momentarily, also tell you when it's coming up over the next 4 hours. But Matt, good to be with you, my man.
14: Yeah, Doug, good to see you. I didn't know you were going to be here tonight.
13: Well, Will Hill's got to take his family out to the Bronx to the Yankee game.
14: Yeah, Will Hill, as he and his wife and their 7 or 8 kids are headed out to the Yankees game tonight. And hopefully we're going to see a Yankees win tonight because we have an important guy pitching for the Yankees, and Cam Schwitler, who's a big favorite against the Blue Jays. He needs a win. He has not pitched well at home. He needs a win to get a leg up on this Cy Young race against Dylan Cease. That's a very important game tonight for me. Starts here in about 3 minutes in the Bronx. I just texted Will Hill and said, what's the weather like at the ballpark? Is the wind blowing out? Do you have a good sense? Do you have a good feel for how Cam Schwitler is going to pitch tonight? So I'm waiting for a response from Will Hill, but this is a rematch from a game last weekend. Schwitler just faced the Blue Jays in Toronto, right. And these teams just had a series last weekend. Yankees are hot. They've won 4 in a row. Offense has been erratic, but we'll see if they can get some run support for Schwitler tonight in the Bronx.
13: All right, so the Yanks at home, about $1.90 favorite, give or take. Now, you said this, that he needs to win, because you're keeping an eye. You have Schwitler at 300-1 to win the American League Cy Young. So I guess you have enough rooting interest. But if you didn't have that in pocket and you had to play this game with an over-under of 7, now I believe the Yankees have gone under like 13 of 15 or something insane run, and the bullpen has been spectacular, to be honest. And as you said, these two teams played each other last weekend. Schlittler was solid again. Now, you've brought this up, and I didn't know this until you brought it up about a week or so ago, that he's not been the same at home as on the road. Statistically, much better on the road. How much does that factor into your handicap for this matchup at a big price?
14: Factors into it quite a bit. If I didn't have any interest in this game tonight, I would bet the Blue Jays at about plus 185. That's about the best price I see out there. A lefty, Fluharty, who's going for Toronto, probably going to give the Yankees offense some problem. Look, Doug, I looked at the Yankees lineup tonight. We see this way too often now in the major leagues. George Lombard's been up for a few weeks. He's batting 292. No other hitter in the Yankees lineup is batting better than 265. They got a bunch of weak at batting averages on the lineup tonight. The lefty's probably going to give them some trouble. If they got Cam Schlittler four runs of support tonight, I'd be happy with that. That's one reason I texted Will. I wanted to find out if the wind was blowing out tonight or not. If you look at the splits for Schlittler on the road, I mentioned this for the last few weeks. He looks like Bob Gibson or Nolan Ryan on the road. He's been unbelievable.
13: Right. And
14: at home, he's been hittable.
13: And it figures to be a bullpen game with Fluharty starting. And the bullpen for the Jays has been okay
14: at times. Yeah, their bullpen's been okay. I think they'll throw Fluharty and a few lefties out there at the Yankees tonight. And that's probably going to be a pretty effective
13: strategy. Does that mean Goldschmidt's going to get an at-bat? I mean, that's the thing. He mashes lefties.
14: Yeah, but he's batting 247. He runs so hot.
13: Not against lefties. Yeah, hot and cold he does. But, you know, they do pitch. They nibble.
14: Go 3 weeks without getting a hit.
13: They nibble around him. Is Grisham, are they going to get the mustached one leading off? I mean, sometimes they move him around the lineup, but he's been fantastic at times. So the Nerfy has been cashing a lot because the Yankees don't score in the first inning. I believe 19 straight games not scoring in the first. Now, the Jays could, but that's against Schlittler. So I think Nerfy minus $1.35-ish could be the play. And we're going to start in about a minute. So, yeah. You know, live betting, too. There's all these live in-game odds. So even if the game starts, it's not completely off the board.
14: I don't bet the first run, first inning run props. Typically, you and Jared Smith can handle
13: that
14: stuff.
13: It's a fireball shot. It's a fire.
14: It is.
13: I tried to do a segment when I was at ESPN. I wanted to name it because it's about Nerfies, things like that. Sweaty Six. But they said, you're going to mess that up too many times when you say it on air, that they didn't let me do it. But it's really about the first six outs, right? That's what the Nerfies are.
14: You're a pro. You're not going to screw that up. Look,
13: I definitely had to slow it down, though.
14: I've said Cam Schlittler's name 100 times on the air, and I haven't screwed that up, right? You could easily screw that up.
13: Good point.
14: He's been shaky in the first inning, especially at home. So it's something to keep in mind tonight. But
13: I do like – usually if I like an under – I go first 500 because I don't want extras. But with both bullpens, you can withstand. Like the other, I think it was yesterday or the last two games in Baltimore, they had some crooked numbers early, and then the game still went under. Because you can, so you can actually weather the storm, whereas obviously in the Nerfy, you can't.
14: I don't think there was any scoring in the last five innings in the game yesterday.
13: Yeah,
14: Baltimore.
13: Something like that. And a nice play by a reliever to scoop the dribbler to the catcher, the tag out.
14: You know, I've said several times with Will and others on the show over the last – month or so, David Bednar has been the best closer in baseball over the past 2 months.
13: Yeah.
14: Over his past 31 appearances, 5-0, 18 saves, and an ERA of 0.76. Bednar has been rock solid. He's been like Goose Gossage for the Yankees.
13: He's not Mariano Rivera. He's been Goose Gossage.
14: He looks more like Gossage.
13: Yeah, that's true. That's true. All right, so that game is starting right now. Another game involving a team in the division, the Boston Red Sox. That's starting in less than 5 minutes. Sonny Gray, their ace, on the bump for Boston with San Francisco coming to town. This is an official play for me. I like the Red Sox in the first five minus a half run. I usually prefer if there's a pitching edge, I want to bet the first five run line because I don't have to worry about the ninth inning and the catcher's indifference and the 1.5 nonsense, especially if the home team, you don't get the last ups in theory. But I like the first five here. And Logan Webb's been solid, but pitching at Fenway for a pitcher who's not used to pitching there, obviously it's an interleague matchup. That short wall and left can mess with their minds. So I like, and this mostly this Giants lineup is like a triple-A lineup. Yes, they have Devers. Yes, they have Eldridge. And Basabe is a loose cannon. He'll swing at anything and he'll hit anything out of the park. But besides those three guys, they got a bunch of dudes who are literally just called up from triple-A. So I think Sonny Gray should handle them. And look, you got to lay a half run in the five. You got to lay some juice. I get it. But I'd rather do that against a pseudo triple-A lineup than I would against a big league lineup at a lower price.
14: Yeah, I can certainly understand that. And Sonny Gray's been great. I still think he's in the Cy Young race. I think it's a three-horse race. He's got 15 wins.
13: He's outside looking in, but sure, there's been crazier late-season runs for an award.
14: let me tell you, 5 weeks in baseball is a long time.
13: Right.
14: We got at least a good 5 weeks to go in this baseball season. If Sonny Gray's hot down the stretch and Schwitler and Cease are not, he's not out of this thing. I would only play the Red Sox tonight on the lay the lumber minus 170 or lay the first five half run, whatever you wanted to do, or even lay a run and a half tonight. I think this Logan Webb, much better. You know, we've talked about this. His splits are not as exaggerated as they used to be.
13: But right, he's the home road.
14: Right. He's a pitcher you typically want to bet at home and bet against on the road, and I would not expect a great outing from him tonight at Fenway, so I think the Red Sox be the side there.
13: Yeah, a couple years ago when he finished, I believe, second in the NL Cy Young Award, it was like over four and under 1.5,
14: right,
13: where his home road splits. Another game that's starting relatively soon, Nats and Marlins in Miami. Rays at Camden Yards to face the Orioles. Remember, Baltimore just took 3 of 4 at the Trop last weekend in a wraparound series, and we have a game going on right now. Going to the bottom of the second, Cardinals lead Philly 2-0. Lazarda's on the bump for the Phillies. I think the St. Louis offense is much better than people realize. You have Jordan, you have Burleson. Really top to bottom, there's guys at least who can get hits, which I can't say the same for a lot of teams out there.
14: Right.
13: But I'm not surprised. For me, it was Cardinals or pass coming into this game at this current live line. Any interest in fading Lazarda, who's typically been better on the road? But I think that's just I just think the Phillies are overpriced.
14: They probably are overpriced. I didn't play this game. I do watch the Cardinals box scores every day because I got J.J. Weatherholt to win Rookie of the Year at 5-1.
13: Well, he's supposed to get it. He's the favorite
14: right now.
13: He's the favorite. Because of war. The war is the key.
14: I know what
13: you got,
14: Sal
13: Stewart.
14: I look at it every day.
13: Yeah.
14: Sal Stewart's putting up better numbers.
13: Right? Conventional numbers, like the homers and RBIs. Right. I just don't get it. That
14: Weatherholt's a really good defensive infielder. His war is higher.
13: But we don't have any straw polls. I
14: know.
13: You understand the market? You got minus money on Weatherholt.
14: I'm biased because I bet Weatherholt, but I don't understand why he's a favorite. I really don't. I think Sal Stewart probably should be the favorite. But anyway, I watch Weatherholt and the Cardinals box scores every day. Nothing on that game. I did bet the football game, by the way.
13: Oh, okay.
14: It's underway. I took the Steelers plus 1.5 last night. I missed the 2. I could have plus 2. I didn't really understand why the Jets were favored in this game tonight. This game is just now underway in Pittsburgh. Geno Smith just threw a pass and got batted down, by the way. This is one of those.
13: But not picked off, not intercepted.
14: Right. The Steelers were 2-point dogs yesterday when Tim and I were doing the show. They closed as 2-point favorites tonight. Now, those line moves don't mean squat because I think only one line move of 3 points or more has been a winner in the NFL preseason so far. But I did get on the right side of the line move with the Steelers. We'll see if that matters tonight.
13: But one is a key number, and I'll give you credit. I mean, that is
14: one
13: still
14: and two.
13: Important.
14: 1 and 2 are still important numbers in the preseason.
13: And I'm with you on Pittsburgh here. I thought they looked really good last week. Drew Aller's going to play a lot. And I don't love Meathead McCarthy, but I do think his floor is higher than most people. And I think he'll have this team ready, especially in a situation like this where you're playing vanilla defenses and whatnot.
14: And you don't want to overreact to what you saw last week. We were talking about this last night with Chuck Edel, who's one of the best when it comes to betting the preseason, getting the best numbers. A lot of times the teams you see, and I talk about this in regular season a lot, the teams you see that stink in week one are more focused to come back and play better in week two.
13: That was a great point by him,
14: Or teams who play really well in week one, kind of let off the gas, and they stink in week two. Look at the Chargers last night. The Jets, I thought, were awful last week. The Steelers looked really good. So you got to be a little bit careful with that because the Jets might be a little bit more focused tonight to come out and clean things up and put forth a better effort. The coaching staff typically rides these guys all week after a poor performance, and we might see that with the Jets tonight. But Doug, it seems to never work out when the Jets are road favorites.
13: Well, you're not going to see it during the regular season.
14: No,
13: so
14: only
13: in the preseason. We have 3 NFL preseason games tonight. There's another one coming up bottom of the hour. So right around the corner, Chuck was involved in that game, gave away a play. We'll tell you about that one for Panthers, Jags. We also have a couple more baseball games starting. And I really like a WNBA play coming up bottom of the hour. So we'll get to all that. I'll tell you about the guests we have coming up over the next 4 hours. A lot to sift through. How are the Cardinals pick them right now? Up 2-0. I think that might be worth a wager as well. We're just getting started. He is Matt Eumanns. I am Doug Kazarian. This is Primetime on VSiN, the Sports Betting Network.
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20: Oh.
14: And he also entered Survivor and Million, and he loaded up on the football contest. Also went to the Westgate to sign up for those. So good to see Ron Boyles putting up big money for the football contest.
20: Does he have any partners with the Grandissimo?
14: I think the Grandissimo is going 50-50 and the rest on his own. But that's a big entry fee to put up.
20: Well, that's what happens after year one or two of something. The other people start coming in, and you're going to get some guys like that. I love it. I love the high stakes thing. Obviously, it's going to cut off some people, but that's why you have different contests. It's still interesting. He is Matt Newman's. I'm Doug Kazarian. This is VSiN Primetime. A lot to sort out. Everything going on. We mentioned the one preseason game that's underway. Geno Smith marches gangrene down the field and the Jets take the lead with a touchdown pass. 7-0 Jets lead in Pittsburgh over the Steelers. We're also underway on the diamond in the Bronx. Cam Schlittler allows a leadoff single to Lucas, or sorry, to Bateman, and then gets a double play from Lucas, and then now back-to-back hits. So the Blue Jays have two on and two out. Schlittler can still get out of the top of the first and gets a dribbler back to him, and he fields it himself. Jeez. With a scoop.
14: Come on.
20: Scoop by Goldschmidt.
14: What is that?
20: What a horrible bounce pass.
14: He fielded that on a hop, and he just threw a, like you said, a bounce pass over to Goldschmidt. Look at this throw. They never can understand how pitchers can't make the simple throw to first base. Goldie with a nice dig there, and Schlittler gets out of it. But, Doug, this is what I talked about right before the game started. Schlittler's been shaky in first innings.
20: Right, right. No, it's true. And actually, that bounce pass was actually better than the one that bounces right in front of the glove.
14: Right.
20: That actually was such a bad throw. It was actually, I would imagine, a little bit easier because the bounce occurred like about midway through the dirt and the base. So Goldschmidt, sure-handed, prevents a run from scoring, or at least the base is being loaded. So we head to the bottom of the first. Yankees will face Fluharty as what figures to be a bullpen game. Red Sox and Giants. I keep wanting to say Niners. It's so funny. I don't know why. It's not like we're like mid-football season. San Francisco does get a hit in the top of the first, but they don't score. So we're now in the bottom of the first as Sonny Gray gets out of the first with scoreless. Nats and Marlins are just underway. Nats have a couple guys on, and they are just underway in Baltimore as the Orioles host the Rays. So a couple games starting in the next, you know, 10, 15 minutes or so. Let's start with the one of the second NFL preseason game, the Jaguars hosting the Panthers. You said Chuck Edel, professional bettor, who was on the show last night, liked the first half over in this game. It's tough because Liam Cohen was waffling whether starters were going to play or not. We're not really sure, but Bryce Young in the offense was going to play quite a bit in the first half by preseason standards. So he's on the first half over. Have we settled on anything here for you, Matt, in terms of this road chalk here with Carolina laying 1.5?
14: Look, I don't spray bets all over the board in the NFL preseason. Unless you've got an edge or you get the information early and you get a good number, you don't have to bet the game. And I did not bet this one. Liam Cohen, like you said, was waffling whether or not he's going to play starters, going back and forth with the information. I stayed away from this one. Jaguars last week got down big in New Orleans, came back to win the game. Panthers, I don't know really what to expect from their quarterback play. Haynes King is out. Obviously, he was injured in that Hall of Fame game. Hamstring injury at the end when he scored that winning touchdown. I don't really like either of these teams. I don't like the backup quarterback situation for either team. And if you don't look, this is an information-based betting pursuit in the NFL preseason for the most part, unless you feel like you see something that other people don't see. I didn't get any information here that got me a good number in this game, so I stayed away.
20: All right, yeah, no need to get involved. And that's, I've always said, the closing line is really just the first time out. You can always get involved during the game, too, if you see something.
14: Right.
20: Now, obviously, lines are going to fluctuate, and it doesn't mean just because you saved and waited to bet doesn't mean that one's a winner and your pre-flop one wasn't going to be. But it's just, there's no need to force anything. Don't need to have necessarily pizza money because you can always get pizza money when you have more conviction, which might occur once you watch the game a little bit.
14: Well, like I said, I got a good number pregame with the Steelers plus 1.5. If I had waited, you don't know that.
20: You have 5.5 or something right now, right?
14: 3.5 at the DraftKings, but I think there's a 4 out there. You know, if you don't know that Geno Smith's going to get the ball first and drive down the field
20: right
14: to score, but that's what happened. And now you can get Steelers plus 3.5, and that's a much better bet. That's a bet I would consider making now if I didn't have anything on the game.
20: And the worst thing that can happen in this case of laying off is you missed out on one wager that would have won. Okay.
14: Right.
20: Okay. But sometimes you missed out on a wager that would have lost, and that means you're getting plus 110 in a lot of ways because you saved the minus 110 loss. Mm-hmm. I think there's a lot to get through on this, you know, next 3.5 hours or so. We have another game starting tonight. I'm going to get Matt. I'm going to have to he's going to have to sweat through or just suffer through a couple WNBA handicaps as well. But we have some awesome guests for you. That's most important. Three guests, top of the hour, so a little over 30 minutes from now. Chuck Esposito, local odds maker, is going to join us and then share what he has seen from behind the counter in the NFL preseason, but more so the upcoming season in terms of the futures market, win totals, stuff that he's taken locally. So it's a local odds maker here at Red Rock Casino, Stations Casino Group, and what sharp action they have noticed and what has stood out from the public behavior as well.
14: Also, Chuck's one of the guys who loves the NFL preseason.
20: Yeah.
14: Yeah, he does. He loves the NFL draft, the preseason. He loves everything about the summer in the NFL.
20: Right. And then also, a little bit after that, Aaron Moore, who's got some great analysis in the NFL betting guide for VSiN at VSiN.com. Check it out with your VSiN Pro subscription. And he's got some other sort of adjustments, right? Like some of these numbers move, the juice moves, and then other things occur during the preseason that might shape some other plays. And he's got some player props for the upcoming season. So that's a little over 1 hour from now. We'll check in with our game of the night, Packers at the Broncos. Denver, a sizable favorite, all things considered, in the preseason. And Chuck last night was talking about the dog, so that'll be interesting. And so is the PMW Championship with, what, 50 golfers involved. Scottie Scheffler, after winning last week, was terrible in the first round, played much better today. So Sam Cooney, circa odds maker for golf, will join us and let us know how he sees the market, why the odds are what they are, and maybe help us get a wager for the coming weekend.
14: I think there's a lesson to be learned there if you didn't jump on it. Scottie Scheffler is one of the great bounce-back players I've ever seen, right? He was really bad in the first round, shot 72. And, look, I would take a 72, but I'm not Scottie Scheffler. Scheffler was almost last. I think he was one stroke out of last.
20: At one point, he was last. Yeah. You're right, yeah. In round one.
14: But you had to figure he's going to bounce back today. So this would have been a good day to play Scheffler in a matchup or to play Scheffler under his score, because I figured he was going to make some corrections. He's going to bounce back today. He did. He played so much better today. But we'll talk a little bit about golf with Sam Cooney, Circus Sports Golf Maker, golf odds maker in the final hour tonight. Sam's a pretty damn good golfer himself, by
20: really?
14: The way.
20: That's always
14: he
20: nice.
14: He hits bombs off the tee. Yeah. We played out at Bally High a couple months ago, and Sam just hits bombs off the tee.
20: I don't get it.
14: He's like the Bryson DeChambeau of odds makers.
20: I've hit some bombs, but they're wind aided, maybe dog leg right aided. I would just love to be able to just bomb every shot and things like that. We have some mutual friends who can certainly do that. Matt, we have a WNBA game, bottom of the hour. I like the first half.
14: Can't wait.
20: Golden State Valkyries off an embarrassing loss. The coach chewed them out, all that stuff, because they had clinched a playoff berth the previous game. Now they're road chalk, laying 3.5 in the first half. I like it. The Sky aren't very good, and DeJounte Carrington's out too. So I like the Valkyries minus 3.5 in the first half.
14: Okay, did you bet that big, or what'd you do?
20: Medium, because I have a huge bet later tonight, the late game. We'll get into that later, but how about this? I don't think the odds makers know where the game is being played. It's a neutral site. I think they think it's on one of the team's home courts.
14: Oh, is that right?
20: Yeah, I think there's a mistake.
14: Where is the game being played?
20: It's in Vancouver, and they think the game's at Toronto. So the Toronto team is playing. They're playing in Canada, but they're playing, like, you know, just to generate excitement and go to a new.
14: Okay.
20: But it's in Vancouver, which is the other side of the country.
14: Sure, it's going to generate a lot of excitement.
20: And these games actually get sold out. So Portland is actually way closer to Vancouver.
14: Sure.
20: So and Portland's actually fighting for a playoff spot. So I think this line should have been like 5. I've texted some really sharp people. One, a former odds maker in town, he's like, yeah, I don't get the line either. Like, we're all like shocked. So that's the only assumption. Now, Toronto's best player is out, but I think everyone knows that. I think they just think the game's in Toronto.
14: Okay.
20: But it's not.
14: How many points is that worth?
20: So, I mean, it's not just the crowd. It's the travel.
14: Right.
20: So I made the line 5.5. I mean, one team's tanking, too. So I don't know what adjustments you make, but, you know, of course, never plays out the way. The backups are going to bomb threes, and I'm going to be trailing at half, but I do like the favorite. So I guess we will talk about it later. But, yeah, that's the play. I like the Portland Fire minus the 2.5 here. It's the biggest play for me tonight.
14: Okay.
20: Remember I mentioned I don't know why the Cardinals are even with a 2-0 lead? Well, Philly answers with a 2-spot in the bottom half of the second. So we are 2-2. Now it's headed to the bottom of the third.
14: We might have a pitching change here in Toronto.
20: Yankees are threatening, huh?
14: Yeah, Yankees got two on, two out. And it is, like you said, a bullpen game, so they're going to the bullpen early in the first inning.
20: All right, it's a packed day on the diamond. We're going to talk about some more games that are going to be starting, and Yankees and Red Sox underway. We'll get you caught up with what's going on with this pitching change straight ahead on VSiN Primetime.
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14: 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You will also get access to the Circa Friday Football Invitational, which will be announced either Sunday or Monday. So you got that to look forward to, which is nice.
20: Which is nice. He is Matt Eumanns. I'm Doug Kazarian. This is VSiN Primetime. We are live in downtown Las Vegas at the Circa Resort and Casino. Matt, I know you contributed a lot to both the NFL and college football betting guide. I just want to reiterate, they're so helpful. Now, even if you're not a futures bettor, they're just comprehensive and perfect, digestible information where you can really just get yourself ready for the upcoming season, whether it's a fantasy draft or just as a fan. It covers everything. You can find every team, especially in college, where there's 138 bios, bio blast, if you will, on every team. I think it's really good stuff just to get you caught up on everything. So you're ready for the season to begin. And I think it's extremely helpful. And it's got good insight. It's got information, right? Like what happened in the offseason for a lot of these teams. And then there's also opinion, but it's not all just opinion. There's a lot of just straight information. So I think it's well worth it if you're out there and looking for kind of a preseason guide.
14: Oh, let's put it this way. I probably got 4 preseason football magazines, right? The worst one by far is the ESPN magazine.
20: Yes.
14: That's all style, no substance, mm-hmm. basically.
20: Probably.
14: And then you've got the Sporting News. You got the Mark Lawrence magazine. There was one of Athlon, I think. Mm-hmm. And the VSiN magazine on top of that. I think the VSiN magazine's the best of them all. And I'm not biased when I say that. If I didn't believe it, I wouldn't say it. But it's written from a betting perspective, and there's so many different opinions in there and plays from different hosts and handicappers. I think it's the most valuable of the magazines, and I don't think it's close.
20: And like I said, they're both college and pro, and it's included in your VSiN Pro subscription, right. And it's a PDF, too. So it's a link. You can obviously have it on file, not just in your hand, which you can always print out, of course. So we have one preseason game underway, first quarter winding down. Jets backed up in their own territory, end of the first-ish, but they do lead 7-0. Jags and Panthers are going to get underway soon, and we have another game later tonight. Green Bay at Denver will break down top of the hour with Chuck Esposito, local odds maker who does a fantastic job with being fully immersed in preseason action. We'll also look to the futures market. As for the Diamond, a lot of games are scoreless. They're just underway, but still, most of them are scoreless. However, the Orioles lead 1-0 over the Rays. However, Tampa in the top of the second has the tying run on second. Nobody out. And Cardinals and Phillies still tied at 2, bottom third with 1 out. With Matt, with everything going on, anything jump out to you? By the way, the Phillies have now taken the lead in the bottom half of the third. So spotted St. Louis, a 2-0 lead. Now 3-2 Philly behind Lizardo.
14: No, nothing's jumping out as a live bet right now. In fact, that Philly game you're talking about is the only game we're really not watching in studio, right?
20: Well, it's on the right TV, not the one on the ground, but on the right corner. It's the Phillies have blue jerseys on, so they might have thrown you off.
14: Well, it's behind the camera, and I really can't see what's going on, so I'm not watching that one very closely. So, no, I can't say there's anything. I like to get a good feel for the games and the pitchers if I'm going to recommend a live bet, and that's one game I have not watched much so far. I think you probably should have played it when you first mentioned it. You said the Cardinals were up 2-0 and something.
20: No, I liked St. Louis.
14: I thought you liked Philly when the Cardinals were up 2-0.
20: No, because I came into the game liking St. Louis. I liked their lineup. I don't think the Phillies are that valuable. I kind of liked the over, to be honest, too. But, yeah, the Phillies have responded. I mean, we'll see. This game's far from over because they've had a shaky bullpen as well. But, yeah, obviously the Phillies have answered and taken the lead, so they're even bigger favorites before the game.
14: Matt, I would say if there's one live bet to make right now, it'd be the Steelers plus 3.5 against the Jets. So the Jets have that 7-0 lead. Sharp money was on the Steelers to flip them to the favorite. Now it's a small number at -2 at kickoff. But I like the Steelers quarterback situation. And I think the Jets, it's kind of like fool's gold with that first drive. Geno Smith leads Jets down, get a touchdown. I don't think they're going to do a lot of scoring tonight. I think the best live bet to make out there right now might be Steelers plus 3.5.
20: Well, it's funny because Geno's already out. Klubnik's in, the rookie out of Clemson. I want to ask you this because
14: not my favorite quarterback.
20: Well, that's good. That's exactly where I was going with this. So follow the money with Sean Green, was the guest, talked about taking some long shot odds for offensive rookie of the year, guys who are backup quarterbacks right now. Because last year, Tyler Shook almost won the award, and he took over midseason.
14: Sure.
20: So in a situation like this where Klubnik could replace Geno Smith midway through the season, if it's a lost season, Glenn's fired, interim coach Frank Reich, or maybe even something like Simpson taking over for an injured Matthew Stafford. Now, again, you don't root for this stuff and things like that, but you're getting triple-digit odds. Is it worth a guy like Klubnik or anything like that in a market like New York where second half of the season – could be worth a flyer, but you don't even like Klubnik to begin with, so maybe you're a pass on that.
14: Yeah, I'm not going to bet him. I mean, I understand the case that Sean Green is making there.
20: Right.
14: And I think it's a pretty good case because, look, this could fall apart on the Jets. At some point, Aaron Glenn should be fired. Geno Smith's probably going to get benched. And then Klubnik will get a shot. I don't think he's good enough to play well. I don't think he can play well enough to win Rookie of the Year. I'm not going to make that bet. If it were a different quarterback who I liked, Yeah, I would probably make that bet, but not with Cade Klubnik.
20: Well, one thing that FanDuel does is it leaves up the awards markets during games. Now, that's definitely the case in baseball. Maybe during NFL Sunday, sometimes those go down, but maybe Offensive Rookie of the Year doesn't. So if there's an injury, Johnny on the spot, obviously be alert and be ready to think outside the box with these types of things. Updating some other games going on. Yankees and Blue Jays are scoreless. There were runners on in both halves of the first inning, but both pitchers escaped trouble. So we're in the bottom of the second. The gorgeous mustache with Grisham is up at the plate. And other games, Giants and Red Sox scoreless as they head to the bottom of the second. Nats and Marlins in Miami also scoreless, bottom second. Tampa and Baltimore tied 1-1, so another tie. And that's where we stand there so far. So you're liking the Jets, sorry, the Steelers plus the points.
14: As we were talking there, Cade Klubnik got flagged for intentional grounding, and then the Steelers ripped the ball out on the next catch. I think that was Garrett Wilson. I'm not sure, but there was a scrum for the ball, a fumble pile, and the Jets actually came up with it. Three Steelers had a chance to get the ball, did not get it, but the Steelers will get the ball back. The problem is, by not recovering that fumble, they lost about 40 yards of field position. Nice punt return here. Steelers are going to get the ball about their own 30.
20: Number 10 on the punt return. Is that Slash Cordell Stewart out there?
14: It is not.
20: So last night we saw sort of two outcome of both games go different ways. We saw a blowout. So the team that was up at half stepped on the gas and won going away.
14: Mm-hmm.
20: And the other game, the Raiders-Texans, we saw a team come back. As we look at these live wagering lines and a team up 7, the live line's 3.5.
14: I thought the Chargers quit last night. I don't think the Steelers.
20: I just think the Chargers quarterbacks are that bad. I think Trey Lance stinks.
14: But I think the rest of the team kind of realized the quarterbacks stink and they kind of quit around those guys.
20: That may very well be the case.
14: I thought it was a real lack of effort by the Chargers in the second half of that game.
20: Do these games typically go the way things are going, or do they kind of like funnel back to around inside of the score? I mean, do we see the witching hour in preseason football?
14: Well, it's interesting because I went through all the preseason scores last year, and there were a lot more blowouts than you would think.
20: Right.
14: There were a lot of, like, just mail it in. Teams didn't want to play that game, got blown out. I mean, that seemed like the case with the Chargers last night to me. But you're right, too. The quarterbacks also were really bad for the Chargers, and that was part of it. But, I don't think there's any blanket statement you could make as far as that goes. Why was this flag thrown?
20: Horse collar?
14: No, they pointed, like, the penalty was on the Steelers.
20: Oh.
14: Did the Jets recover? No, his foot was out of bounds. I'm not sure if the Jets recovered that ball on a fumble. What's going on here in Pittsburgh? We could have a turnover or a big situation here. The officials seem to be confused, and so am I. We don't have sound on the game, but right now the Steelers should have the ball. 5 seconds to go in the first quarter.
20: Well, I've never had a lot of faith in officials reviewing things. How about after the Polar Bears home run foul ball the other night? Does that give you less confidence in any of this officiating and video replay?
14: Well, there's so many plays in baseball where it gets reviewed and you watch it and you say he was clearly out.
20: Right.
14: But he was called safe on the field, and the booth, they will stick with it. Well, he's safe. Everybody can see when you're watching the replay, he's out. If you watch the Polar Bear Pete home run down the left field line, I watched it from three different angles. All three looked fair. And then later after the game, said, well, there's another angle that people couldn't see that showed the ball was fair. Foul. Well, show us that angle. Where was that angle?
20: It's absurd.
14: Huh?
20: I mean, we have technology, and it's there for us. Include the fan. How about the WNBA announcing, next year we're going to have a replay office in New York. And why don't we have that now? They just signed a multi-billion dollar deal. Why don't we have an actual review like the NBA does?
14: A home run in the Bronx, by the way.
20: Okay.
14: Talk about fair or foul. Spencer Jones hit a towering drive to right field where you were talking there, Doug. It looked like it was going to drift foul. It stayed fair, and the Yankees take a 2-0 lead.
20: He gets his money's worth, man. That guy's a big dude who can
14: 6-7.
20: Rip it.
14: 6-7.
20: So Yankees 2-0 leaders. They were already big favorites. Right now, they are now about minus $7. We're going to continue to update everything going on in the diamond. We'll also get you ready.
14: I think Will Hill caught that home run ball.
20: This is Visa in prime time as we roll on here.
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17: That was awesome.
18: All right, back with you live from downtown Las Vegas at the Circa Resort and Casino. We're getting our bearings here, and that's why it was, that's the beauty of live television, right? He is Matt, alongside Matt Humans, I am Doug Kazarian, and we have a special guest here in studio, Earl Thomas, former Super Bowl champ of the Seattle Seahawks. Welcome.
19: Thank you guys for having me.
18: And you're here, as I try to turn the mic and do everything at once, you're here for fantasy football to meet and greet some fans, and it's going down. Like, there's some crazy stuff outside at Circus Swim and everything else going on in this entire hotel.
19: All right, it's going to be a really good night, a really good evening. Going to be able to interact through people coming in cabanas, just talking to people about fantasy football. I'm sure they're going to have some questions about what I think about fantasy football. So it's going to be a great turnout.
20: National Fantasy Football Draft Day. Have you done this, been a part of this before, or is this the first time?
19: So it's my first time of doing something major like this on a major scale. But when I played, we had like a little friendly friendship league that kept all my colleagues in tune with what I was doing, kept us all in connection with each other.
18: Yeah. So you participated in fantasy football when you played?
19: Yes.
18: In a friendly way. That's awesome. How any crazy stuff that when you were playing? Now, I know you were on the defensive side of the ball, and that's typically not what fantasy rosters entail. But obviously, you've been exposed to fantasy football from your playing days and on. I mean, any crazy stories that you've experienced?
19: Well, the only crazy thing is when it's a bye week from certain teams, you got to make sure you put your guys in the right position so you can keep winning. So if I get too locked into my job, I would kind of forget, especially after like two seasons of always winning, because I used to always win my league. So that would be the most craziest thing I always run into.
1: Yeah. Well, that's just like us then. I don't feel so bad then if he's forgetting.
20: You're going to be at a stadium swim tonight from 6 to 11. Five hours out there tonight. You've been to stadium swim before?
19: Yes.
20: Pretty cool spot, isn't it?
19: It's a very, very cool spot. They got everything nice and neat, just like I like it. The sun is beaming just like that Texas heat. But the bright side of things, they got water out there for us. The cabanas are set up really nice. So we're going to be protected with the fans.
20: It's a great spot out there, and will you be watching the NFL preseason games at the same time? Do you care about the NFL preseason?
19: Yes, I definitely care about the NFL preseason. I have a son who's flourishing at the football, at football. So just to see these young guys see the game and see what they're seeing, how they're dissecting the defense, their one-on-one matchups and winning, I'm going to take that same thing that I see and just, hey, son, maybe this is what you're doing compared to what I see in the NFL. This is what you can be doing better.
20: Let me ask you something. Last night, there was a lot of talk about Justin Herbert's going to start for the Chargers. Jim Harbaugh is going to put the ones out there. Right. Herbert is in for three plays, a handoff that lost a yard, threw an eight or nine-yard pass, and then it was a punt, three and out in the punt. What purpose does that serve? What use do the Chargers get out of putting Herbert out there for three plays? And did you watch that last night? What was Jim Harbaugh thinking with that?
19: I didn't watch the game, but you got to think they want to keep their players sharp. You know, you always want to keep all the running, all the hard work that we put in. We want to see how that gels once we put the guys out there. So I'm sure just keep the guys sharp.
1: All right, we're talking to Earl Thomas, former Super Bowl champion of the Seattle Seahawks. You mentioned Texas.
19: Yes.
1: A lot of expectations out there in Austin.
19: 17 days away, guys.
1: Yeah. You got a Manning at quarterback.
19: Yes.
1: A lot of hype. Yes. Didn't make the playoff last year. Now it's SEC country.
19: Right.
1: How do you feel about just the 9 conference games, where the bar is set, the expectations? Now, I'm from L.A.
19: Right.
1: There's been labels of 7-win Sark. There's Sarkisian's under the hot seat a little bit.
19: Yeah.
1: Again, by the hot Texas standards. What are you expecting this coming season?
19: I think it's going to be way better leadership. Arch Manning has another year in his belt. I know he's going to be running the ball, being a dual threat quarterback that he is. And the players are going to follow them. They've been having a really good offseason. I've been following it through my Instagram, seeing all the guys have explosive workouts. So that's going to transition to the football field.
20: Earl, when you played for the Longhorns, did they have a $40 million roster?
19: We didn't know. We had to actually grind for it. And then I would never thought I would get drafted before Colt McCoy. So it's just one of those things where you work hard, you put in the work. It only take 1 or 2 seasons for it to happen for you, and then your whole family lives are changed.
20: Texas hosts Ohio State early in the season, and how do you think that game's going to go if you had to predict it right now?
19: So that's why you always want to go to Texas. It's those big games like that. So it can determine our playoff hopes. It can show us how good we are. It's just a good test. It's a really good test.
1: Yeah. I mean, look, a lot of hype for good reason. You mentioned the budget. Texas always has the facilities and the budget for coaching staffs and everything. What do you make of the fact that your alma mater is now in the SEC and everything like that? The new landscape of college sports, now you can pay players. Are you regretting that the NIL never occurred when you were there?
19: No, I think I took advantage of my time in Texas. So I look at the Big 12. The reason why I liked it, I played safety, so it was known for passing the ball a lot. So the SEC is just a little bit more physical. So me having a son, I would want him to be able to show his talents off. I know I'm a really good run support player, but I want him to catch a lot of interceptions. So in the Big 12, they threw the ball a lot. So he's going to have to be disciplined because I expect him to go to Texas. So
1: okay.
19: So he's going to have to be disciplined back there.
1: And I was going to ask you, what position does he play? You mentioned interceptions.
19: Yeah, so he plays offense and defense.
1: Right.
19: So I played offense and defense all my life and just got categorized as an athlete. Mm-hmm. And then once you get to college, they put you in the best positions for you to succeed, and you just get to the NFL.
1: But still undetermined for him.
19: Yeah, it's undetermined. Okay.
20: Earl Thomas, Super Bowl champ at the Seahawks, with us here for National Football Fantasy Draft Day. Earl, if you were drafting, who would be your top pick at quarterback?
19: I'm going with Sam Darnold.
20: Really?
19: Yes.
20: Biased there.
19: Yeah, so I was a big Sam Darnold fan. I think I was the one that said, hey, Seahawks need to get Sam, because he came into Lumen and torched us
20: okay.
19: with Justin Jefferson. And then once we got him, he'd start to do the same thing with JSN.
20: Okay.
19: So that's that. And then I'll just take the Dallas Cowboy defense. I love Caleb Downs.
20: Wait a minute, even though Jerry never signed you?
19: Exactly. But I actually had some good reports back from Jerry Jones. So it's all good. Thank you, Jerry, for saying the good stuff that you said.
20: I kept thinking the Cowboys were going to sign you and bring you home, and Jerry never did it.
19: So I think that was just like, you know, a household topic for people to be like, Earl, you at the gas station. Are you going to the Cowboys, or the Cowboys going to get you? So that was that.
1: Can't even get gas in Texas fans. They've been aching for

0: I think the game just slows down. They have a really good coach. Jake Peets is doing really good with the offense, schooling these guys up. They fast learners. They're taking advantage of matchups. And JSN, he's just a product of that Texas vibe, that Texas water. Anytime you have a great player like me and JSN, you always have a chance to win a Super Bowl.
1: Right. And then so the game slows down. It's complicated for these quarterbacks. So they haven't lost their talent,
0: right,
1: but maybe the game slows down. They get the right environment, too, because Darnold was drafted to the Jets. Baker Mayfield to the Browns. Maybe right. Getting into a different sort of environment probably helps, too.
0: Yeah, I think it's all about getting back to your college self as well. So Jalen Miro is a backup quarterback. I think if they can continue to improve, like putting plays in for him to succeed, obviously Sam Darnold is the guy. But just like Sam Darnold at USC, a little bit at the Jets without him seeing the ghosts, those guys are really good quarterbacks for years to come.
2: All right, if not for the Seahawks, put the Seahawks aside for a minute. What other teams you really like coming into 2026?
0: I like the Kansas City Chiefs. Take Pat Mahomes out of, you know, the Super Bowl conversation. I like K-9 as a compliment guy.
2: Uh-huh.
0: He's going to be really good. They got really good receivers. Travis Kelce is a very dependable guy. And their defense is championship ready. So.
2: Yeah.
1: Miss it at all?
0: I think I do a lot of stuff, especially in the sun, to say, hey, Earl, this is really good. This is a really good place for you right now.
1: Okay.
0: I do a lot of football events. I meet a lot of great people. My guy Gerald here, he's a former MLB pitcher. So we hit it off the first time we met each other. So people like that just carry my career outside of football, which makes my life that much better.
1: I remember talking to Brian Dawkins once. This was after he'd retired. He goes, even if I could physically still do it, I don't think I could mentally go back. Just the mindset you need to do what you did out there, the competitiveness, the ferocity. Once you cross over, it's tough to go back and have that mindset, huh?
0: I think I have this saying, like, when the Seahawks won the Super Bowl, we make our own schedule. So it's just that, like, you have this over your head, like, you got to follow these instructions as you get a little older. It's a little tougher, but if you do it, you're going to be better for it.
1: All right, that is former Super Bowl champion safety of the Seattle Seahawks, Earl Thomas, joining us. Enjoy the rest of your weekend here at Circa, and I know you're going to go out to the Circa Swim. You're certainly
0: nice.
1: Going to enjoy that.
0: This is nice. Thank you, guys, for being a brisk.
1: Yeah, this is great for you to spend some time with us, and I know our audience appreciated it.
0: All right, thank you, guys.
1: All right, we have another guest coming up. Chuck Esposito, local odds maker over at Red Rock and Station Casino, is going to join us straight ahead, talk about the NFL preseason. We still have one more game to kick off here. We also have a lot of action right now on the diamond. Yankees, heavy favorite. They're winning. Red Sox, a favorite as well. They're losing. He's Matt Newman's. I'm Doug Kazarian. We're approaching the top of the hour here. Chuck Esposito, minutes away as we roll on here on VSiN Primetime.
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13: 1 hour down, 3 more hours to go. Welcome in to downtown Las Vegas, live at the Circa Resort and Casino, alongside Matt Eumanns. I am Doug Kazarian. So much going on right now in sports, with preseason football, along with baseball, a lot of pennant races, some huge games going down as well, but we got our eyes glued on some preseason action as well.
14: Yeah, I got some good news for you too, buddy. This is only a 3-hour show tonight. It's only 2 hours to go.
13: Oh.
14: Yeah, we switched on Friday nights back to a 3-hour show last week. So for the rest of football, it's 4 to 7, not 4 to 8. So we can grab something to eat at 7 o'clock tonight, so we don't have to do 3 more hours. Hey, it's
13: daylight,
14: been a long time.
13: Daylight savings in the middle of the evening.
14: I know. It's
13: dinner time, daylight savings here.
14: It's been a long time, but it's great to hear Chuck Esposito's voice, and he is back with us tonight, Doug.
13: Yeah, local odds maker over at the Red Rock and the Station's Casino Groups, as he joins us now live here. And, Chuck, good to be with you. And not a lot of odds makers enjoy and embrace the NFL preseason, but you are one that does, and we have two games underway. We have a couple 7-0 scores. Jets lead 7-0 in Pittsburgh midway through the second quarter. And midway through the first quarter, Panthers lead the Jags 7-0. And we have one more game coming up as well, Packers at the Broncos. In terms of action you've taken or opinions you have or things you've noticed from behind the counter, what stands out across the board here?
15: I think the uncertainty of preseason, guys. I mean, I love it because it means football season is here. But we're going to take a much different approach. I mean, we're moving games a lot quicker, a lot more aggressively. You're going to see games that that 3 might be skipped, where it would never be skipped during the regular season. You might go from 2 to 3.5, and you might go right back down to 2.5. A lot of it's based on who's betting these games, quarterback rotations, and the action that we take. We're in an information era, so a lot of this stuff is out there right now. We know our guests are highly educated as well, but there's at times a lot of volatility in preseason. So far, knock on wood, with the first week of preseason and the scores yesterday, they've been good so far, but we still have the rest of this week and next week as well. But just a much different approach to the way we book preseason football, to the way we do the regular season.
14: Chuck, right now the Jets lead the Steelers 7-0 second quarter, midway through, about 4 minutes ago in the second quarter in Pittsburgh. Carolina up 7-0 on Jacksonville midway through the first quarter. Looked like the favorite flipped at most books here today. Steelers went off as 2.5-point favorites. Did you see sharper money? Would you-